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Music that makes you feel good. It is your Monday mid-morning here with Kayla, Ariana Grande. On the way, Sam Fender, Olivia Dean. Love that one too. But first, it's the latest from Taylor Swift, Patient Zero. Mix.

family and friends, and you thought it's 'cause he loves you, but it's 'cause he loves how everybody else loves him. I know, it seems like he shines so bright, but he

0: 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This weekend, why not get along to your local market? 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
15: 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He was the kind of guy who always offered advice, but never expected me to take it. Now, I knew Dad wouldn't be around forever, and the day I expected to be a sad day turned out to be a true celebration of Dad's life. 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

0: Bruno, I Just Might on Mix. Move aside, Dom Dolla, Marvel Stadium show, because Bruno Mars is making his way to the same stadium in March. But, geez, did Dom Dolla put on a show. I was there last Thursday seeing Mr. Dom Dolla, and it was absolutely unreal. The laser show, the music, the vibes, the people. Sorry for the people that were on stage left that, yes, did have their speakers blown out, but that's how big the party was, all right? Flip this around. Flip the bad story around. It's because that's how hard he plays. Dom Dolla, Saving Up, the one that I did absolutely shuffle my feet to last Thursday, is coming at you in 10. Mix.
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0: Red Hot Chili Peppers getting you heated up for your old school lunch with Hugh Doc back in the seat. Two icons in the game, Britney Spears and Madonna, in the next hour. Your old school lunch. Keep it on. 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
8: 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The perfect look isn't complete without you wearing it. Drift 83.
0: It's Emma Clark with your local news headlines. Five pedestrian crossings across Horsham will be raised as part of a $242,000 road safety project funded by the TAC. The new crossings will be located at Bailey and Hillary Streets, Bailey Street near Horsham College and Fed Uni, Hillary and Kerwood Streets and Mathura and Kooyong Streets. The existing crossing near Wimmera Base Hospital will also be upgraded to a full width raised crossing with a reduced speed limit. A new recreation access rules will come into effect across the diorite landscape from this month, with Parks Victoria saying the changes are designed to help better protect Aboriginal cultural heritage while continuing to provide recreation opportunities across much of Mount Arapiles. And that's your local news headlines.
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11: Your local forecast for the Wimmera for the rest of the afternoon: partly cloudy with a slight chance of showers and winds becoming light throughout the evening. Tomorrow, partly cloudy with a high chance of showers in the morning and early afternoon. Winds heading northwesterly up to 30 k's, a top of 18. Wednesday, mostly sunny with light winds, a top of 18. And Thursday, sunny, light winds heading northeasterly, a top of 22.
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13: Currently, it's 14 degrees.
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It's Hugh Doc back on your airwaves with more old school for the afternoons. I've got Three Doors Down, followed by Kesha, but now a bit of Genuine Pony on Mix.

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More hits coming up inside five with an artist who runs on her own time. Over the weekend, Rihanna made an appearance at the Paris Fashion Show. The only issue is she held it up because she was an hour late. I guess when you're a superstar like Rihanna, you can run on your own time. And why not a superstar? She is. Her hit with T.I. Live Your Life on the way.

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0: 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And this Saturday, the Rainbow Community is hosting a free event for Mental Health Awareness Month. 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

0: 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Chuck in a bonus oldie up after 1 o'clock. 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
4: It's Emma Clark with your local news headlines. The Matoa Cup meeting was abandoned due to wet weather on Saturday after 42 millimetres of rain fell overnight. Stewards inspected the track on Saturday morning but deemed conditions unsafe for horses and riders. And the Gunbower Gold Cup meeting was also called off after 23 millimetres of rain left surface water on the track. And the Horsham Cricket Association also had to abandon round one of A and B matches on Saturday due to the heavy rain locally. It's possible with more rain on the way this Saturday, there could be the same decision made on round two. And that's your local news headlines.
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5: Your local forecast for the Wimmera for the rest of the afternoon: partly cloudy with a slight chance of showers and winds becoming light throughout the evening. Tomorrow, partly cloudy with a high chance of showers in the morning and early afternoon. Winds heading northwesterly up to 30 k's, a top of 18. Wednesday, mostly sunny with light winds, a top of 18. And Thursday, sunny, light winds heading northeasterly, a top of 22.
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6: And currently, it's 16 degrees.
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Let's get the party started. 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
1: Dave and Tim's Rain Dance on Mix FM, and yesterday one of the great NRL grand finals of all time was the Sydney Roosters who came away with the victory. But Newcastle, they battled hard and unfortunately weren't able to break the drought. I'll give you more on that after the Goo Goo Dolls, as well as a bit of AFL trade updates. But now it's G Flip.

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0: Mix FM with the Goo Goo Dolls, Iris, and last night one of the great NRL grand finals with the Sydney Roosters knocking off the Newcastle Knights 19-18. Heading into halftime, it was the Knights who held a 6-point lead, but the Roosters, they were just relentless and battled back to hit the front. They were out by 7 points with 5 minutes to go, but the Knights got a late try and they were just charging but unable to get a score to even it up or take the lead. So the Roosters run out with the premiership for 2026. James Tedesco, he was brilliant and won best on ground honours, as well as Marky Mark with 2 tries. And we're also reaching the time of the year where it's AFL off season and we've got some big names to make some moves. Lachie Neal, he's already signed as an unrestricted free agent with the Magpies. The first official trade of the trade period starting today was Jesse Hogan from the GWS Giants to Collingwood as well. So some big names on the move over the next few weeks, and I'm excited for it, and you can stay updated. I'll try my best to keep on top of it. Until then, more feel-good hits with Somba coming up inside five.
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0: Cyril, Moonlight and the Lars. There she goes on Mix FM. And tonight, Rod Laver Arena will be jumping. And there's going to be one reason why. Olivia Dean plays her first show in Melbourne tonight, and to say I am jealous of the people going is an absolute understatement. A superstar artist she is. One of her hits from her latest album, The Art of Loving, Baby Steps, coming up after 2 o'clock on Mix.
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6: 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Drift 83, now stocking Nina and Pasadena, Russell Athletics, Vizsla, Sister and Kiss Chasey. The perfect look isn't complete without you wearing it. Drift 83.
8: It's Emma Clark with your local news headlines. Five pedestrian crossings across Horsham will be raised as part of a $242,000 road safety project funded by the TAC. The new crossings will be located at Bailey and Hillary Streets, Bailey Street near Horsham College and Fed Uni, Hillary and Kerwood Streets, and Mathura and Kooyong Streets. The existing crossing near Wimmera Base Hospital will also be upgraded to a full width raised crossing with a reduced speed limit. A new recreation access rules will come into effect across the diorite landscape from this month, with Parks Victoria saying the changes are designed to help better protect Aboriginal cultural heritage while continuing to provide recreation opportunities across much of Mount Arapiles. And that's your local news headlines.
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9: Your local forecast for the Wimmera for the rest of the afternoon: partly cloudy with a slight chance of showers and winds becoming light throughout the evening. Tomorrow, partly cloudy with a high chance of showers in the morning and early afternoon. Winds heading northwesterly up to 30 k's, a top of 18. Wednesday, mostly sunny with light winds, a top of 18. And Thursday, sunny, light winds heading northeasterly, a top of 22.
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11: It's 17 degrees at the moment.
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Count On Me on Mix FM, and it is a massive year for Marvel. Avengers Doomsday coming out this December, and they've reclaimed the crown for the highest grossing film of all time. Endgame is back at the top. I'll give you more on that after Teddy Swims, but now Cat's Eye with Animal.

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0: Feel Good Hits with Teddy Swims, Mr. Know It All on Mix FM, and the movie world set to end with a bang in 2026. Avengers Doomsday set for release this December. I'll tell you what, I am pumped for this one, and plenty of other people are pumped as well, because it's brought numbers back to the old Avengers movies. Everyone's given them a rewatch, including Avengers Endgame, which has reclaimed the crown of the highest grossing movie of all time, jumping James Cameron's Avatar at the worldwide box office. Now, these two blockbusters have traded the record before, with Endgame first overtaking Avatar in 2019 before Avatar reclaimed the top spot following the release of Avatar 2. So these two are just trading back and forth, but Avengers Endgame made just under $3 billion grossing at the worldwide box office, and Avengers Doomsday, I reckon that'll do pretty well as well. I'm pumped for that one. More hits coming up inside five. Little Red with
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4: 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In fact, they'd be surprised if there was a driveway in the region that hasn't parked a Wilson Bolton Mitsubishi at some point. And they're not slowing down. In fact, they're just getting warmed up. By now, you would have noticed some exciting changes taking shape. 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

0: 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Weren't here today, but they make their return tomorrow with more Feel Good vibes as well as Mad Minute. Just after 8 o'clock, they give you a chance to win $1,000, and all you got to do is answer 10 questions in 60 seconds. It is as simple as that. Plus, I've got a bonus question and answer coming up after more hits. Zara Larsson, she will make her return to Australia mid-October. The first time Australia has seen her since 2015 when she was just 18 years old. Her hit Midnight Sun coming up along with the Morning Crew's Mad Minute. A bonus question.
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0: Question for tomorrow morning is, which Australian drink was originally developed as a nutritional supplement during the Great Depression? And the answer is Milo, originally developed as a supplement for nutrition during the Great Depression. The answer for tomorrow is Milo. What a drink that one is. I have loved it ever since I was a kid. And it's the one you got to remember for the Mad Minute bonus question tomorrow. I'm off for the afternoon. 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
10: Your local forecast for the Wimmera for the rest of the afternoon, partly cloudy with a slight chance of showers and winds becoming light throughout the evening. Tomorrow, partly cloudy with a high chance of showers in the morning and early afternoon. Winds heading northwesterly up to 30 k's, a top of 18. Wednesday, mostly sunny with light winds, a top of 18. And Thursday, sunny, light winds heading northeasterly, a top of 22.
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12: It's 18 degrees right now.
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14: It's the one and only Carrie Bickmore
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16: Yes, welcome to it for your Monday afternoon. How are we, guys?
17: I'm just teaching Pete Hellyer how to use a live mic.
18: When the red light goes on, what does that mean?
17: Stop talking about things that you shouldn't be talking about.
18: Come on, just a bit of fun.
17: Bring back Tommy Little. Pete Hellyer is filling in. Tommy Little is away. He's got the flu and he will be back. When's he back, guys?
16: Wednesday.
17: So we've got newbie Pete, intern Pete.
18: Thank you. You sound healthy as well, so it's all good.
17: Do you know, I'm going to talk about this up next. I was so sick. Like, I reckon the sickest I've been in maybe 8 years last week.
18: Hmm? 8 years.
17: It's been a long time. Oh. And I'm going to tell you what happened when I was sick. Okay, I know. That's what you've been waiting for. No, there's a reason I'm going to tell you about it up next. But also on the show today, what have we got?
16: A massive surprise coming up after 5 o'clock. It could change your life. I love surprises.
17: Money related?
16: Yeah.
17: Present
16: well,
17: related?
16: Could be
17: what
16: money related. Could be present related. Mm. Could be your choice.
17: Oh, I've got a feeling I know what it is. Mm. Also, I understand you've been a bit of a hero in your life, Pete.
18: Yes,
17: earlier.
18: And I want you to come along on a hero journey, an odyssey, if you like.
17: Of yours, or you want me?
18: Well, yes, I've started the journey.
17: Yeah.
18: Something that we spoke about years ago.
17: You and I.
18: And you did not follow through with the... You didn't put a cape on. I was the only one who put a cape on.
17: Okay. Oof. And it's risky to come on. Like my show and then have a go.
18: Well, considering like 12 seconds into the show, you said bring back Tommy Little, I feel like I can probably go out on a limb.
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0: Olivia Dean, that is Man I Need for your Monday arvo. It's Carrie and Tommy. We've got Pete Hellier filling in for Tommy the Savo. And Olivia Dean's first Aussie shows are tonight.
1: Can't wait. I'm off to see her. We've got some Olivia Dean news later in the show as well.
2: She's probably listening right now. Hi, Olivia. Welcome to the show.
0: Yeah. Give us a call. 131060, Olivia.
2: Yep, get you on.
1: Any Olivia or particularly? Maybe there's another Olivia Dean out there.
0: Oh, yeah.
1: It could be. That's a name that could be common, Olivia Dean.
3: If your name's Olivia Dean, I'll give you $100 if you call now.
1: Oh, no, because then people are just going to say their name's
0: Gary,
1: Olivia.
0: Gary, your name is not Olivia.
3: Prove it.
1: Yeah. Gary, your name's not Olivia. Oh, but Gary, if you're going to call and pretend to be Olivia, we'll take your call because that's
4: g'day,
1: cute
4: I'm
1: too.
4: Olivia.
3: I'm Olivia Dean.
1: Because it could be Dean.
0: Oh.
2: I'm Olivia Dean. Or if your name's Dean Olivia. There'll be less Dean Olivias than there will be Olivia Deans. I would suggest.
1: So, you've had two kids. You understand what? Sorry, three.
2: Let's count them all. They all listen.
1: Three kids. Sorry, Oscar. I forgot about Oscar.
2: I treat them all equally too.
1: You've had three kids. You'll understand this. As parenting goes on, there's less and less surprises. Mm. Like, as in, you sort of covered off a bit, like enough bases early on that things don't often happen where you're like, oh, that's a first for me. Yeah. But I had a parenting surprise last week and it was disgusting. So my girls and I had influenza A last week and it was... I'm not going to sugarcoat it. There were times when I was hoping none of you would see me today because I wanted it all over. It was horrible. Like, it was horrible. And it's all right, I've tested negative now, guys. You're all looking at suddenly everyone had this little tiny look of, I've got the post-viral cough still.
2: Do you have that documentation negative on you?
1: Yeah, I've got one of those little... Do you want me to show you my rat test here?
2: If you could. Appreciate that.
1: Do you remember those days at work we had to send them in?
2: Oh.
1: Anyway, those were the days.
0: Yeah, good old days. Yeah.
1: Good old COVID days. Anyway.
2: You're not so used to them. At first, you're like really like... Oh,
1: I know.
2: And then by the end, it's like a pressure test. Like a MasterChef. Anyway, yeah, those are those.
1: Anyway, so we were sick at home. But this weird influenza thing came with like a vomiting thing as well. I didn't know it was possible. There's all these weird symptoms that came with. It came with like my daughter at one point couldn't walk. Like literally her legs, she could not move her legs. She crawled around the house for the day.
2: What? I think she had influenza A, B and C.
1: There was something that happened and then I Googled it and then because I was about to call the doctor and panicked. They said, no, it's quite a common side effect that the flu or something gets into your hip joints and then they can't. So I thought at first it was a fun game because every time I'd stand up, hold to the ground and then I'd go, Addie, stand up and she'd go down and it was like one of those like collapsible doll things.
2: And did you start filming content? Did you?
1: I thought about it. I was going to put her up next to the little bobblehead thing. But no, and then she's like, I can't. I'm like, what do you mean you can't? Anyway, that came good. But the highlight for me, which I've never, and I can't believe I've had to do this. I've got a 19-year-old, so 19 years of parenting. I've never had to do this. But it became a game of Russian roulette. Whose vomit I would have to catch in my hand first. So the thing, Jesse, I forget he doesn't like talk about vomiting.
2: Did you think of buckets?
1: This bug came with no warning of spews. You know, spews, you get a bit of a warning, a bit of a, something bubbles, you know, get out the salad bowl that we all use, get it ready to go, right?
2: Again, buckets, I reckon, from the laundry over salad bowls.
1: No, I still use the salad bowl.
3: Carrie doesn't know where the laundry is.
2: What a drive-by.
1: Anyway, my laundry, I'm in it often. Yeah. I was in it a lot, washing sick towels.
2: Yeah.
1: Anyway, so it wasn't one of those situations where I could go, are you going to be sick? Quick, grab the bucket. It was like we'd just be sitting there and suddenly it'd be like, ugh! And then, like, happened for me, happened my daughter. So it became a thing where I just, like, be watching TV. We watched so many episodes of Gilmore Girls that I would just have to suddenly look at Addie and I'd see this tiny little look come over her face and I'd hold out my hands and she'd just spew into my hands. Like, literally, I would just was catching spew. We were thinking, what's Carrie doing on her holidays while she's off? I was walking around playing a game of who? It was like whack-a-mole, but like, catch a spew, you're going to be next. And I thought, it's okay, Jess.
2: Yeah.
1: I thought, how funny. And in all those years, I've never caught one of my kids' spews before.
0: You just drop them all?
1: No, but I've never had to. They're not a spewy bunch of kids.
2: Yeah. Can I suggest something?
1: Yeah.
2: You know, just to go back to the bucket over hands thing.
1: Yeah.
2: I know you're saying it happened very quickly and you had to react. Mm. And well done to you. You know. Yeah. But a technique we've used, and parents can pick this up, if your kids are sick, you're on the couch, just have the bucket on their laps.
1: No, I did. And I said to Evie, at one point I said, the bucket's on your lap. Why did you lean over and do it on the carpet? And she said, because I didn't have time. And I'm like, what, to lean forward? So you leant sideways. It was a disaster.
2: They thought it was funnier the seeing you catch
3: it. Yeah, true. Mum will put her hands out for this.
2: That is much funnier than a bucket.
1: Anyway, I wanted to know because it was pretty gross, right?
2: Yeah.
1: And parenting can, that's the gross side of parenting. Yes. There's times where you find yourself doing something, you're like, this has minimized me to, like, what am I doing catching bodily fluids from my child?
2: I know what you want to know.
1: What do I want to know?
2: Is it better to catch a vomit or catch a poo?
1: 13, 10, 60
2: Cool,
1: depends what form. What's the grossest thing you found yourself doing during the parenting journey? Give us a call, 13 10 60.
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0: Beer Monday arvo, it is Carrie and Tommy for the drive home. Tommy is away. We got Pete Hellier filling in. We got a huge surprise for you guys listening after 5 o'clock. But right now we're talking about the surprises that Carrie was having last week.
1: Well, it was a wonderful time off work.
0: Yeah.
1: I got to bond with my children as we watched endless episodes of Gilmore Girls because we were stuck on the couch with the flu. But with that came the benefits, the new parenting joys that I'd never experienced up until this point, like catching my children's vomit.
0: Yeah.
1: I can't believe I've gone this long without experiencing it. And it's really brought us closer together. But I've asked on 131060, what is the grossest parenting moment you have ever had? Because I think that was probably a low point for me. Amy, talk to us.
2: Hi. Hi, guys.
1: How are you?
2: I've got three boys, and one day after school, one of them came home and said, "Mom, I've got a really itchy bum." As a mum, you say, "Okay, let me have a look." And I had a quick look, and I saw this little white wiggly worm nearly vomited myself. I'd never seen one before in my life.
3: Bumworm.
2: Out comes the baby wipe, so then I'm like, in the toilet.
3: Oh, my
1: God. Do you know, I'd had it as a kid, worms, and I didn't. Like, my mum had talked about having to get them out of my butt when I was a kid. I had to lay down and she had to actually pick them out with tweezers. And I thought, that's absurd and a make-believe story. Until one of my kids said, "Mum, there's weird stuff in my number twos." And I looked in the toilet and I reckon there could have been 50 worms.
3: Worm farm.
1: In there. And I had no concept of what it, like, I was like, oh, is that why we have the little chocolate squares? Mm. That's why you eat the chocolate deworming things.
3: Because I always kind of thought worms was like a myth or
1: what I mean. I didn't know it was real. It's real.
3: It's real, obviously.
1: It's real.
3: How many worms are you saying?
1: Oh, there was like.
3: Because Amy said there was one.
1: It was like.
3: There's a little village.
1: A worm farm. As someone said before, it was like a worm farm. Thanks, Amy. What about Alex? Hey, Alex.
4: Hi, guys. How are you?
1: Good. Alex. How are you going this Monday?
4: I'm very good, thank you.
1: Talk to us. What's the grossest parenting moment you've had?
4: So my daughter's had issues with constipation since 6 months old.
1: Mm-hmm.
4: And there was one day where she was about 2.5 and she was struggling to poo, and she's actually sitting on the potty in the lounge room and she's actually done a poo and vomited at the same time, and I've had to catch it and get it into the potty.
1: Which one did you catch? Which end?
4: I catched the top end, thank God. But I've had to catch the bottom end as well with the constipation.
3: It happened to me in my 20s, actually, but my mum wasn't there at the time.
1: On the potty.
3: Just got home from Revolver.
1: Did you make it to the potty in time, Pete?
3: I made it to the potty, just. Did you make it to the
1: potty? Thanks, Alex. Who have you got there?
3: You got Jody. Jody, tell us what happened to you.
5: My son woke up in the middle of the night, said he wasn't feeling well, so we went and sat on the couch, had him laying on my chest. He leant back and all of a sudden spewed all over me from my face to my lap.
1: Did you then get the thing he had?
5: Yes.
1: Oh, that's the thing. Because you need to help them, but the whole time you're like, I'm going down with this next. I'm going down with this next. Like, you can't leave them to their own devices.
5: So I sat there and screamed for my husband to come and get me because I had vomit all over me.
1: Did it get into your mouth?
3: Yeah.
5: Yep.
1: Yep.
0: Oh, see, Carrie, you haven't done that yet. There's another parenting experience.
3: It's all ahead of you. It's all ahead of you. It's very sweet.
6: 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Carrie likes a massage. Tommy loves fried chicken. Like people, wellness can be lots of things. AHM supports your version of wellness, whatever that might be. 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

0: your Monday arvo. 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And like people, wellness can be lots of things. AHM supports your version of wellness, whatever that might be. 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
1: Cash draw at 4, but also at 5 o'clock, a massive announcement that you will not be disappointed by. Nobody. Wow. There is something for everybody in this announcement.
2: I've got a high bar.
1: Well, raise it.
2: Oh, my God.
1: So, Gary, get home, maybe not now.
2: We've known each other for like 20 years. You know me. I don't like to blow my own horn, yeah?
1: the horn that's raised.
2: Stop it. Stop it. Grow up. but I think I did something pretty heroic recently. And in fact, I've done it a couple of times this year. And in fact, something we spoke about doing years ago, and I thought we were going to go along on this journey together and be heroes together.
1: And you're going to tell us up next what that is?
2: Well, how I was a hero and how you're not being a
1: okay.
2: hero.
1: Okay.
2: Yeah.
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0: For your Monday arvo, it's Carrie and Tommy for the drive home. Tommy is away today. We got Pete Hellier filling in. Cash Draw is coming up after 4 o'clock.
1: I would never just outwardly say I am a hero.
2: But?
1: I feel reasonably heroic. I did something a few weeks ago. What's that?
2: Have you saved a life?
1: Possibly.
0: I think you might have saved multiple lives.
1: Quite
0: a lot.
1: A few years ago, Carrie, you may remember we were at the project together and we were having a chat. Might have been on one of our drives home because, you know, often we shared a ride. You're browsing my car, which is always a weird thing.
2: Without context, that's a lot. It wasn't a lot, people. It's fine. You know what it feels like, ladies? At the end of the day, you just got to take your bra off. And sometimes it happened to be in Pete Hellier's car.
1: Anyway, we agreed. We thought, you know what? You know one thing we've never done?
2: I don't remember
1: given
2: this chat.
1: Blood. We've never donated blood. You have never donated blood. At that time, I had never donated blood. That was like 8 years ago.
2: And it's we had that chat together.
1: And it played on my mind over the years. We haven't done it. And I was in Adelaide for the Fringe early this year. I thought, bugger, I'm going to do it. I was booked in and I went to the Life Blood Centre and I donated blood.
2: Oh, that's awesome. You have saved a life. You know, they say a single blood donation can save up to 3 lives.
1: Oh, there you go. Three. Well, I have donated twice now because I donated again a week or so in Melbourne.
2: You've done it twice in one year?
1: Six.
2: Wow.
1: And I will donate again in about 11 weeks when I'm allowed to.
2: I was going to say, what's the frequency you can donate blood?
1: I'm going to save as many lives as I can. You've got to wait about 12 weeks.
2: For it to recycle or build back up again? I don't know.
1: They just tell me that. But
2: good on your Pete.
1: They need more than 29,000 donations every week to meet demand.
0: You got a lot of work ahead of you, Pete.
1: And I'm prepared to do it. I'm prepared to do it. Carrie, are you going to come along?
2: I don't remember this chat, but I think about donating blood often because I haven't been the hero yet. You can hold the music.
0: Sorry,
2: in other ways of my life, often, but not when it comes to blood. No, the reason I've thought about it is because I needed blood. So I nearly died after I had my son, Ollie. I had a major hemorrhage it was very, very scary. And I ended up needing a blood transfusion. And I remember after that, because I was always so fearful of hospitals and needles and everything. And after that, I thought, I am going to donate blood. And then I never have. And the one time I almost went to donate blood, 2 weeks later I was getting an iron infusion because my iron levels were so low that I was like faint and dizzy and not doing very well. And then I made the assumption in my head that if I've got low iron, I probably can't then go give blood. Mm. But I don't know if that's accurate or not. And I now have overcome my fear of needles.
1: Well, because I had a bit of that as well. I didn't like needles. That's why I always said not doing it.
2: Yes, I've overcome that, but I just don't know if I've got low everything. Like if I'm anemic and low vitamin D and all that, can I still give blood?
3: It says no Red Cross blood. They say you cannot donate blood if your iron or hemoglobin levels are too low.
1: You can come and find out because there's also a stat that Gold Logie winners save 4 lives single donation as an extra life.
2: You won
1: a Gold Logie.
2: How often's Willie doing it?
1: I'll get on to him. The three of us should go.
2: What if I?
1: And you get amazing little text messages. They actually tell you where your blood's gone.
2: Do they?
1: Yes. Mm. So I got a text message.
0: So someone would have got a message saying your blood saved Carrie Bickmore's life.
1: Absolutely. They would have done that. Yep. Yeah.
2: I mean, I think about that all the time. I literally think about, especially if you've got a rare blood type or something. I think the idea that someone else can be saving your, like that you don't know, saves your life. It's the same with organ donation. I think it's incredible.
1: They need more O plus and O negative blood, which is one of my blood types.
2: Is that a common or not common?
1: Not common.
0: That's the good stuff.
1: By the way, I'm not an ambassador. I just did this off my own.
2: Because you're the hero.
1: Thank you.
2: You're a hero. So, and I feel ashamed that I haven't. Oh, here we go. I've got a breakdown of what the most common blood types are. O positive is the most common. Yeah. AB.
1: Well, they need more of it.
2: Is the. I didn't even know there was an AB. Is like the least common blood type.
1: Alan Border. You get messages. I got a message saying donation number 2 is about to change your life, more specifically, and it told me the hospital and the city, the town that it was going to.
0: Huh.
1: It makes you feel really good. So I want to know, when have you put a cape on?
2: When have you been a hero?
1: Been a hero.
2: I mean, 2 blood donations in 1 year is
1: pretty
2: good.
1: And of course, I do realise I'm talking to somebody who does many heroic things.
2: I mean, I'm sitting here thinking I need to get my iron levels checked, and if they're fine, I should go donate blood.
1: Yes.
2: I've received the blood. I should give back.
1: Let's celebrate. Let's celebrate the heroes. Give us a call. What have you done that's heroic?
2: 131060.
4: 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AHM supports your version of wellness, whatever that might be. AHM. 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

0: For your Monday arvo, it's Carrie and Tommy driving you home. Tommy is away today. We've got Pete Hellier filling in and Castrol is back after 4 o'clock.
1: How will Tommy feel knowing that a hero is amongst us? A hero sat in his chair.
2: It'll never be the same. Gave blood for the second time this year. First time in my life I started this journey.
1: Yep.
2: And I feel
1: good
2: for it.
1: How many lives have we worked? 6 lives you can save.
2: Only 3% of Australians give blood. That's not enough.
1: That is not enough. And you've inspired me to do it too. I didn't think I could because I was anemic. Apparently I can give plasma instead. Is that right, Tash?
3: That is correct. I've done it a few times and I have low iron levels as well. So I either donate blood or plasma.
1: Okay, great. And how do you feel heroic after you do it, Tash?
3: I feel like I've done a good deed, yes.
1: Yeah, give her the music. Give her the music.
2: Well done, Tash.
3: Thank you.
2: You deserve it, Tash. You deserve it.
1: So you're asking people on 131060, what heroic thing have they done? What about you, Lily?
4: Hi. So mine's a little bit more of an elaborate story. So from a young age, I was 1.5 when it happened. I got third-degree burns on my feet, and that's kind of affected me throughout my whole life in terms of had to get skin grafts, and I've been disabled, stuck in a wheelchair a few times because of it, and had to relearn how to walk. So after the first time that I'd relearned how to walk and I'd properly healed, I did the Walk for Kids, and we managed to raise $13,500.
1: Wow.
4: Yeah, and then in grade 3, I fully buzzed all my hair off for the world's greatest shade and raised $5,000.
1: Oh my God,
4: and
1: Lily.
4: In 2020, my sister and I, we were feeling a bit sad with the wildfires happening, and we did a raffle, raised about $400 for the wildlife affected by the wildfires. And then just this year, I've managed to raise a little bit over $2,000, doing 10K steps a day for all of May for the Starlight Foundation, as they helped me through my whole journey at the Royal Children's, you know, with my surgeries and stuff. So I thought I should give back by now that I can walk again after my surgery last year. I decided to put that to good use, and I raised $2,000 for them, which was good.
1: Wow, so, Lily.
2: Well done, Lily.
1: How are you feeling about your blood donation now, Pete?
2: Yeah, I'm still a little less heroic, but in 12 weeks I'll be giving blood again. So
1: that's amazing. Lily, you and all of our callers are going to get a double pass for you and your bestie to go to Sip and Sing, which would be great fun for you as

0: closer match. He's a 50% match, but there's no one else in the entire world that's any better match than he is.
1: Wow.
2: And that's, sorry to ask a stupid question, as in obviously because he's related to her, or it's nothing to do with the fact that you're related?
0: No, he is 50% match because he's related to her, but because she's biracial, he's Chinese and I'm an Aussie.
2: Yeah.
0: In the rest of the world, when they did the tissue typing, there's absolutely no one else a closer match. So they genuinely like to find a closer match if they can, but there were no other options in the whole world.
2: Wow. And is she okay now, Catherine?
0: Well, she's day 16 past transplant.
2: Looking
0: better, but she's still stuck in hospital. She's in the Alfred at the moment in Victoria.
2: Oh, Catherine. Well, stay on the line. I think there's something, I don't think you're probably going to want sip and sing right now in your life, but I think we can give
1: something.
2: We'll find something nice that we can give you, Catherine, just to give you a bit of a chop out.
3: We'll give her $250 to take the family for a meal out.
2: There you go, Catherine. We got Catherine still there. Oh, Catherine, are you there?
4: I think the producers might have Catherine.
2: Producers have got Catherine. Great. Catherine can have the $250. What about Vicky? Hey, Vicky.
5: Hi, how are you?
2: Good. You've just heard that Pete has given blood twice in 1 year, which is obviously incredibly heroic. Can you top that?
5: Yes, I've been donating blood and plasma for the past 10 years, every 12 weeks.
1: I donated
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1: Oh, wow.
2: Does your sister need a kidney, Pete?
1: No, she hasn't yet.
2: So there's still time.
1: That opportunity might be ahead of me.
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9: Your local forecast for the Wimmera. For the rest of the afternoon, partly cloudy with a slight chance of showers and winds becoming light throughout the evening. Tomorrow, partly cloudy with a high chance of showers in the morning and early afternoon. Winds heading northwesterly up to 30 km, a top of 18. Wednesday, mostly sunny with light winds, a top of 18. And Thursday, sunny, light winds heading northeasterly, a top of 22.
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11: Currently, it's 19 degrees.
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0: Brennan on the Carrie Bickmore.
1: And Tommy Little.
0: This is Carrie and Tommy.
2: Yeah, that is where you're at for your Monday afternoon. We got Pete Hellier filling in for Tommy Little. We've got a huge surprise coming up after 5 o'clock. But right now,
3: Carrie and Tommy.

0: cash drawer.
1: I'm feeling the pressure. This is normally Tommy's domain, writing these numbers.
2: He loves doing it, doesn't he?
1: Does that mean I can have the, he takes a lot of power on, doesn't he, Kizzy,
3: yeah.
1: Producer Kizzy? He makes up the numbers. He says how much he's going to spend. Sometimes the power gets away with him, I think. Like, is that the
3: expression? Do you want me to tell you how much he can give away?
1: Yeah. Right. What are we? Can we go up to?
3: We can do four numbers.
1: Julie, did you hear that? We can do four numbers. Jules?
4: Excellent.
1: Yes.
4: Excellent.
1: Okay.
2: And Carrie's famously generous
4: I'm
2: too.
4: I'm trying to think what I'm going to buy.
2: Already.
1: Oh, she's already casting the checks. Okay. Julie, you ready? Four numbers coming at you now. You ready to go?
4: Go.
1: Okay. Oh, hold on. That was terrible stuff.
2: Oh, Tommy.
1: I've got the pressure. I'm feeling the pressure.
2: Do you want me to do
1: okay,
2: this?
1: I'm doing it again. I'm going again. Okay, ready?
4: Yes. One, three, eight, one.
1: Julie, you just won $1,381.
4: Oh,
1: my God.
4: Are you joking?
1: No.
4: Oh, my God.
1: Pete said literally before we went on air, does anyone ever get this? And we're like all the time thinking no one's going to get it.
4: Oh, my God.
1: Julie.
4: I've actually was listening for my grandson because we were trying to get on all the school holidays because he's so good at it and I'm useless.
1: Oh, my God, you just won
4: $1,381.
1: Oh,
4: I feel sick. Thank you so much.
1: Oh, my God, hold on. Maybe I've got lucky fingers. Can we do one more?
3: Let's do one more
1: just in case.
3: Three numbers.
1: Maybe it's like a lucky day. Yeah.
2: The bean counters are coming.
1: Who have we got there? Kylie. Kyle. Let me call you Kylie. It's fun.
5: Everyone does. That's all right.
1: All right, Kyle. Three numbers now. We gave away $1,381 right then, okay? I think I might be the lucky charm. You ready to go?
5: Yeah, I'm ready.
1: Okay, here we go.
5: I'm not sure. I'm just going to say 654.
1: Nah, I'm not so lucky. 232. Back tomorrow, though.
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0: Olivia Dean, that is Baby Steps for your Monday arvo. It's Carrie and Tommy. Tommy is away. We got Pete Hellier filling in the sarvo.
1: Carrie, would you say your audience is a helpful audience?
2: Oh, always. The best.
1: Yep.
2: Especially when there's cash on the line, you're getting a call up.
1: Okay, there may not be cash on the line here, but I need some
2: help.
1: I need some help on Saturday.
2: They're honest, if anything. So whatever you need help with, they'll give you an honest review.
1: Are they creative?
2: Yeah.
1: Well,
2: bloody oath.
1: I am going on Saturday night to a fancy dress party, and I have no idea
2: whose party. What am I not invited?
1: You're not invited because they don't like you enough for you to be there.
2: Who is it? Do I know the person?
1: Yes, you do.
2: Do I?
1: Yes, you do.
3: What? Pete wasn't lying.
1: No, but I wouldn't say you're in the like.
2: What?
0: Like it's on their invite list.
2: Oh yeah, no, we're not. I'm not. Yeah,
1: you've interviewed him on the project. I wouldn't say you're mates.
2: No.
1: And in fact, that's yeah.
0: Has Ross still got that tank? Like, he'd have pretty good parties. He bought a tank.
2: Oh, that man would have epic parties.
1: Yeah.
2: He's got enough of the unhinged in him to make it fun.
1: Well, and that's where the pressure is. Like, he's having a fancy dress party.
2: So he's having a fancy, and what's the theme?
1: It's anybody, like any person, any place, or anything from the last 100 years. It's a very broad. It's very broad.
2: That's no theme.
1: Well, it is a theme.
2: No, it's not. It's a theme is, gives you a specific.
1: If I went as Abraham Lincoln, they're going to say no. Bow, bow.
2: Because
1: no
2: that's
1: deal.
2: Not from the last,
1: not 100
2: years. 100
1: years.
3: What happens if you go as Carrie Bickmore because you're not invited?
2: Oh, I've got some extensions.
1: Yeah, and I'll just hang outside.
3: Yeah.
2: You could go as me. That'd be funny.
1: Yeah.
2: I'll give you one of my dresses.
1: Yeah, okay, yeah.
0: I've got which one?
2: And one of my wigs.
1: Might have to cut the back of it and you get the bulldog clips.
2: I'll give you one of the low backs.
1: Low back. Yeah, I can wear a low back. But I need anything.
2: Okay, so have you had thoughts of what you might... So you're asking 131060 to get amongst this conversation. We're going to dress Pete for his fancy dress party this weekend. You could be the reason Pete goes dressed as whatever your idea is.
1: And there is a best prize.
2: Is there?
1: Competition, yeah.
2: Okay.
1: Yeah.
2: So what's your thoughts so far? You love Star Wars. Could it be anything from Star Wars?
1: No, I've got to think kind of outside.
2: Could it be like R2-D2?
1: You know what I was thinking, but I don't know how to dress as it. What? I was going to go as the Millennium Bug.
2: Oh, don't get all cute and weird and then everyone spends the night going, who are you? What are you?
1: I could go as COVID.
2: Nah, I feel that brings a mood down a bit, doesn't it?
1: It does, because people won't want to come talk to me.
2: That's true. What about Borat?
1: Oh, Borat. Cool. Now, why do you want to get me, like, in weird positions and weird...
2: No, I'm not going to be there. I don't want you in any position.
1: No, but you... I don't want to go as Cher. I don't want to go as Borat.
2: I never said Cher. I think Borat would be... You'd put on the little... What is it? Mankini. I think you could rock that. You're in great form. Look how fit you are at the moment.
1: Thank you. Well, I'm not going
2: to
1: Borat.
2: You were made for the role of Borat.
1: The timing might be right for
2: Can
1: Borat.
2: Can you do Borat's voice?
1: He's nice.
2: See?
1: He's very good.
2: You'd be a great Borat.
1: Yeah, very good.
2: Okay.
1: Well, it could be somebody from the movies. It could be historical figures. Some historical figures I won't go as. I'm going to put a line through.
2: That's good. I'm glad you've got a bar.
1: I'll leave it to Prince Harry. Oh, yeah.
2: Okay, yeah. That's
1: yeah, you know what I'm saying?
2: Very good Marilyn idea. Monroe. I do know what you're saying.
1: Marilyn Monroe.
2: Oh, you girls in Marilyn.
0: Happy birthday. I get president.
1: Get someone following me with a leaf blower. But, you know,
3: oh, yeah.
1: Some like it hot. Yeah. That'd be nice.
2: You got your mankini underneath.
3: That would actually go off.
2: What?
1: Yeah.
2: Someone following around with a leaf blower.
3: Imagine Pete doing the little action
1: there. I reckon Jim's mowing would come out and do that for me.
3: Yeah.
1: Hi, Jim's mowing.
2: Why don't you pair up with someone as they go as the leaf blower?
1: Well, this is the thing. I need to probably ask Ross who's invited because, you know, like I could have said to you, hey, we should go to Ross's thing.
2: Yeah, that would be hurtful.
1: Yeah.
2: Yeah.
1: So,
2: or I could just say, oh, yeah, I'll come as that. And that'd be my way to get to the party.
0: Oh, you could ask for a plus one because you need a blower.
1: Leaf
0: blower.
1: Leaf blower.
0: Carrie.
1: Of course.
2: Okay, 131060.
1: Yeah.
2: What?
1: I need some help. Genuinely need some help.
2: Hairier. I can't speak to
1: you. You've had a few slip ups, haven't you? You're thinking of the Borat. You're thinking of the Mankini. You're going to beat Hairier. What should I go as? I have a party to go, a fancy dress party, Saturday night. A lot of creative people.
2: Okay, hold on. I'm going to. So, a whole lot of people have called up, and we're going to get rid of them. Not because we don't like you, but don't say Strawny. That's too easy for him. Craig, are you there, Craig? Craig, you're better than that.
4: Oh, am I?
2: You're better than Strawny. It's too obvious, Craig. Come on.
4: No, it's not obvious. Why? Who? What? Don't tell me Peter Hellier knows Strawny.
1: Craig makes a good point. I'd be Peter Hellier going as Strawny, so I'd be myself.
3: Good.
1: going as
4: that
1: funny character from the TV and the, and the footballer.
4: I reckon you'd pull it off real well.
1: I think you might be honest, and Craig. There you go. Okay.
2: It's no sort of, Strawny. I'm putting an absolute no to Strawny.
1: Okay.
2: 13-10-60. What is Pete Hellier going as to the fancy dress on the weekend?
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0: Taylor Swift. That is Patient Zero for your Monday arvo. It's Carrie and Tommy. Tommy is away. We got Pete Hellier filling in.
1: 13 10 60. Dress Pete Hellier for his fancy dress parties, going to Ross Noble's party on the weekend. Wasn't invited to. And you don't know who to go as. I've had a couple of people call up. Someone text me, a friend, say go as Bob Catter.
2: Oh, that'd be good.
1: Can you do Catter's voice?
2: Oh, yeah, yeah. What was that?
1: Famous quote? No, I can't. No.
2: But you'd have to talk like them all night.
1: You should, though. You should go in character.
2: For how long?
1: For give it a bit. There's no point going to a fancy dress party unless you go all in.
2: Yeah, I agree with that. I used to have a thing against fancy dress, and once you go all in, it's great. It's good fun.
1: I can imagine you having a thing against fancy dress.
2: When we shot the original series of Rove on Channel 9, like first season,
1: pre-Carrie.
2: Yeah, pre-Carrie. We had a sketch about fancy dress. So this is me, Rove, Dave Callan and Corinne Grant, okay, yeah. The original cast. And Dave Callan refused to take part of that sketch because he was taking the piss out of fancy dress, and he refused to record the sketch because he goes, no, out of principle, I'm taking a stand.
1: Well, I stand with Dave on this because I think fancy dress parties are the best. It's a perfect conversation starter at the beginning.
2: Yep.
1: It's how you meet people. And then if you stay in character all night, I think it's even more fun. Rachel, would you agree?
3: Absolutely. It's so much fun. I've had heaps and heaps of dress-up themed parties. For my 30th, I had a pirate-themed party, and one of my friends dressed up as Captain Feathersword, which I think you should go as.
1: Oh, I could do a good Captain Feathersword from The Wiggles?
2: Of course I do.
3: He's so much fun.
2: Yeah.
1: It could be a bit. Will there be children around?
2: I wouldn't think so.
1: It's not a kid's party.
2: Not really a kid's party.
1: No, you wouldn't want to be entertaining all night.
2: But everybody's aware of Captain Feathersword. He's an icon.
1: I know. I just wouldn't want you to have to work all night. Kids coming up.
4: Hang
2: on, like some fun with the feathers, the feather sword.
1: Yeah.
2: That'd be fun.
1: No, it's already weirding me out. Okay. No Captain Feathersword. Okay. Kevin.
2: Sorry, Rachel.
1: Kevin, who is Pete going to his costume party on Saturday night?
5: Oh, Pete, I've got a perfect one for you. You can use Strawny's wig and go as Corey Worthington. You can trash your joint and still be in character.
1: That's fun.
2: One of this century's great party boys.
1: Yeah, you just need the glasses.
2: The glasses?
1: Yeah.
2: It was some kind of, what was he wearing? What shirt was he wearing?
1: He was wearing
5: No shirt. He had a big jacket on.
1: No shirt. I said, Riggs looking good. Riggs rigging. Good time to be Corey Worthington.
2: And the glasses. He had the party glasses.
1: Yeah, the party glasses. Yep. Okay, that's a top contender. That's up there with Marilyn. I still think Marilyn Monroe's an absolute winner with the leaf blower. Yep. Who have we got now? Ben. Hey, Ben.
6: Hey, how you guys going?
1: Good.
2: Ben.
1: Do you love a dress-up party?
6: I love a dress-up. I also have dress-up for conventions and stuff like that, so I get a bit into it, yeah.
1: What's the most hectic you've ever dressed up as?
6: Hectic would be Kick-Ass, the superhero movie.
1: Kick-Ass.
2: Kick-Ass, yes. Yeah.
1: Okay. Yeah. I know Kick-Ass. Could Pete pull off Kick-Ass?
2: I'm not sure if I could.
6: Probably not. It's a bit of spandex.
2: Yeah.
1: Probably not.
2: No.
1: Getting a review from Ben there.
2: Thanks, Ben. Let's move through to school a bit quicker now, mate.
1: But Ben, I think, Ben, you're onto something here. Who do you think Pete could go as?
6: I personally think the iconic Tiger King.
2: Oh, Joe Exotic.
1: Joe Exotic. Yes.
2: I like that.
1: That's good. If you got, what would you have to, what does Tiger King wear? What does Joe Exotic wear, Ben?
2: Blonde mullet as well.
6: Great question. I actually have to look it up, but I know the classic Mo, jeans, cowboy looking.
1: Yes.
6: Yeah.
2: I'll take a tiger with me.
1: Could you?
2: Yeah.
1: Yeah.
2: Recognize that.
1: Okay.
2: Yep.
1: Great.
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0: Monday Arvo. It is Carrie and Tommy. Tommy is away today. We got Pete Hellier filling in. Coming up after five, we have a huge surprise for you guys.
1: So yeah, there is. It is absolutely worth listening to this because there is something for everyone with this announcement.
2: Absolutely. I agree.
1: Including now, your announcement. Have you got something for everyone in your little bundle of tickets?
2: Something for everyone, absolutely. If, especially if you're in the Gold Coast this Sunday or Wollongong in a couple of weeks or Fremantle or Newcastle, my show, International Kerfuffle, is coming to your town. It's the last series of these shows. It's about the time I made a joke in the project about
1: it's
2: Tim
1: Cahill.
2: Funny
1: show.
2: End up getting death threats from Honduras. You're in the show a couple of times because on the
1: That's
2: project.
1: I like it.
2: Back at Rove Live, young Carrie Bickmore is on the show.
1: Yes,
2: yeah, cool sneak peek. Young Carrie Bickmore.
1: And point out the mole. Permanent little dicks.
2: But it's a fun show. Come along and have a laugh.
1: Up next, though, the family feud that has the world talking.
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0: the country for your Monday afternoon. It's Carrie and Tommy for the drive home. Tommy is away today. We've got Pete Hellier filling in.
1: Pete, do you have any family that hates you?
2: No. No, they all love me.
1: No, but like any long-lost family, like if you... Is there anyone you ever fear that could come out and go, Pete Hellier is a piece of work?
2: No. I've done Who Do You Think You Are? And that would have come up in that, I think.
1: Is that the one where you ended in the next suburb? You thought you were going to go on an overseas holiday?
2: I had my passport. I thought I was going to Ireland, definitely, or maybe Gallipoli, because that's where my great-grandfather ended up fighting in the war, and I ended up in the suburb I grew up in.
1: So disappointing.
2: Didn't leave the state.
1: So disappointing. Because Ed Sheeran, you've been following the Ed Sheeran Macklemore controversy. There's been a lot going on in the last few weeks.
2: Don't drag me into it, Carrie.
1: Oh, well, unfortunately you are being dragged into it. And it's not Ed that's dragging you into it or me. It's Jethro Sheeran that is going to drag you into this. And Jethro Sheeran is Ed Sheeran's estranged cousin.
2: Oh, he's so like, yeah, remember Doug Pitt? Brad's brother. Yeah. He's got a bit of Doug Pitt about him.
1: So he has gone and done an interview on Piers Morgan that has tickled me pink. It is just all you guys have to do if you listen now, sit back and just enjoy yourself now, because what you're about to hear is just pure, pure heaven, okay? So he is really not liking Ed. He thinks Ed's a coward. He thinks he's lied for almost 10 years. He reckons that Macklemore wasn't removed from the shows, that Ed got him removed. He's got all these conspiracy theories. And at the end of the day, though, he's just not a big fan. And if you're thinking, why is he not a big fan? Is it because perhaps he's jealous of his very successful cousin? Well, Piers Morgan asked him just that.
3: Obviously, Ed's become a global superstar.
4: But, yeah.
3: He's jealous.
4: But it's not at all, because I don't see success as fame and money. It's fulfillment. Success is happiness within.
1: So it's happiness within. He's happy within. And, you know, now, one thing I learnt during this interview is that Jethro is a musician as well. Right. Not jealous of Ed, though, but a musician himself. Yep. And by his own standards, a very, very successful one.
4: I've got songs with Tupac, with Snoop Dogg, with, you know, Bob, I've got one coming out with Bob Marley. These are the type of people, Bob Dylan, Bob Marley, Tupac.
3: How have you done a song with Bob Marley? He's dead.
4: Yeah, because that's another story. But there's some tapes that have been found in a hotel. There's another story. But there's some tapes that have been found from three performances from the Rainbow something in the 70s. And there's some songs that...
3: And you're going to do what with them?
4: Produce them and go to Jamaica with his family.
1: Jethro Sheeran, Ed Sheeran's cousin, is heading to Jamaica with Bob Marley's family to make music. Now, before you laugh too much, because I laughed too, and then I thought,
2: come on,
1: you know what? I shouldn't judge before I hear for myself some of his musical talents.
3: Can you sing a bit of it?
4: No.
3: Why not?
4: So I'm a rapper, not a singer.
3: Can you rap a bit of it?
4: When I first started this rapping shit, I felt pressure from haters, became invaded with sadists, and just developed a hater radar made for the stars.
3: What you just did to me is illustrate why he's a global superstar and you're not.
4: But he rapped exactly that.
3: Not like that, he didn't.
4: Yes, he did it worse.
3: Really?
4: Yeah.
1: So he claims Ed stole that and rapped that without asking him, right?
2: Oh,
1: so he's got issues with his cousin stealing his music. To be fair, I don't know much about rap, but I didn't think that was that bad.
2: Wasn't that bad.
1: Like, if you and I did that, it would be far worse than Jethro Sheeran. I think maybe there is a bit of musicality in the family, is all I'm saying.
2: Maybe
1: they could do a collab.
2: Some of it trickled down to Jethro.
1: So Jethro, though, obviously isn't as wealthy as Ed Sheeran.
3: What do you mean so successful? How wealthy are you?
4: I'm wealthy in heart. So I'm not going to speak
3: about
4: how...
3: But if you've been as successful as you're telling me...
4: Well, for instance, the Daily Mail said that I was living in a box room at my mum's. No, it was Brexit and I had pneumonia. Mm. I had a three-bedroom house in Denmark. I've been living in Denmark 7 years. I had a Range Rover.
1: I had a Range Rover. If you've just joined us, what is going on? You are listening to Ed Sheeran's cousin, Jethro Sheeran, in an interview with Piers Morgan. He does not like his cousin, Ed Sheeran. One of the reasons he doesn't like him is because he reckons that Ed has written a song about him. And the song that Ed has written is called A Little Bit More. This is the song.
5: Ooh, yeah, that's

0: it goes on, yeah. And now he hates him, right?
1: Mentions a Range Rover.
0: Yeah. Mentions it on, he says, anyway, that song apparently is about him. Or yeah. is it?
2: For him to have, even if it wasn't about me, it's just the most hateful song.
0: So, okay. So then he's changed his mind and going, actually, I don't even know if it's about me. I just don't like it, right? Anyway, it goes on. So then Piers is like, what are you wanting out of this? Like, because yes. he's in fights at the moment with Ed Sheeran's fans. Okay, so it's gotten like, okay. not Piers Morgan, Jethro Sheeran yep. is fighting with his cousin's fans, right? And so Piers is like, what do you want from Ed?
3: You're talking to Ed now, because he probably will watch this. What would you say to him?
2: I've got nothing to say to you. And also, tell your fans to leave me alone and stop attacking me, saying I'm jealous, because I do not want to have anything
3: why should they,
2: you have.
3: Why should they leave you alone if you're attacking him all the time?
2: Because there's nothing to do with them. Why doesn't he respond then?
3: I don't like you calling him a coward.
2: Why doesn't he respond to me calling him a coward? Does that make him a coward?
3: Maybe he just wants to talk to a cousin who calls him a coward in public.
2: Well, that's a coward then.
0: Round and round. And if you're thinking, it must be just Jethro Sheeran that doesn't like Ed in the family. Apparently not.
3: Mm. Not very loyal to the family, is it?
2: He's not loyal to his family either. Mm. If you knew anything about anything, you don't know anything about my family. All the Sheerans, all my dad, all his dad, all my grandmother. So how are you going to understand anything who supports me?
3: What does your grandmother think of all this?
2: Well, she's prepared.
3: Right.
1: Yeah. She's Bob Marley.
0: And to top it all off, I know you're listening thinking, is this a skit that we're listening to? Is this real? Piers has the same thought.
3: You ever watched The Office?
2: You're going to say I'm the David Brent of music.
3: A bit, yeah.
2: Yeah. I think you're a bit silly yourself.
1: Oh, the comebacks.
0: Yeah. I mean, did I not say you would enjoy it?
1: That was
0: a gift for a Monday afternoon.
1: Thank you, Jethro.
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0: That thing that everyone's wearing.
1: Got an aura ring.
0: For what?
1: It's my fitness.
0: What's
1: my
0: wrong
1: sleep?
0: With your aura?
2: Oh, It's on his ring finger.
0: Oh, is that your wedding ring finger?
3: Yeah.
2: No.
1: It's the only one it fits on. It's what Sammy stitched me up here.
2: Congratulations.
1: No, no, I'm not married.
0: Oh,
1: I'm just
0: done. We should have organised a group present. I didn't know. Maddie? Oh, my God. I thought it was an aura ring.
1: No, it is an aura ring.
0: Oh, but it's not a wedding ring.
1: No, I'm not married. It's just that when I went into JB Hi-Fi, I paid for it. But shout out to the good friends at JB Hi-Fi if they want to send me a bigger aura ring. And I sized it on this finger. And then I got home and Maddie went, that's your wedding ring finger. I was like, is it? I didn't know that that was my wedding ring finger. And it's the only one it fits on.
0: Will you ever get married?
1: Eventually.
3: Will you go to JB Hi-Fi to get a wedding ring?
1: Yeah, absolutely. Get an aura ring. Yeah. Matching aura rings.
0: Well, the reason I bring this up is because apparently that's not the only thing, new addition to your world. I was coming in today and I was chatting with our producer, Sammy, here. And he's finding some of your behaviour since arriving back at work post our break quite irritating, were his words.
4: This is what you've been waiting for.
5: Glenn, what are you doing?
4: Finally, the world will know.
5: Can you stop that?
4: The title that everyone will be talking about.
5: Can you shut up, mate?
6: Just adding a bit of atmosphere.
4: Glenn Robbins and Mick Molloy bring you...
5: You're an idiot.
4: Kieran's Intervention.
0: Oh, my God. So I just, sorry to everybody, I just threw that bit of audio thinking it was going to give us some context.
2: No, this
0: that
2: is...
0: That made no sense.
2: This is an intervention for
0: just
2: Kieran.
0: Just say we're going to do an intervention on Kieran. Don't but play this opener I'd, that has sorry. No context to anything.
2: But we're also, you know, merged with Channel 7 and that's free publicity for them. The show, you were on that show. You loved it. You talk about
0: know,
2: it all the time.
0: No one knows what is going on. Okay.
2: Does everyone know Celebrity Intervention on Channel 7?
0: Yes, we get it now. What's that got to do with Kieran? You want to do
2: we're having an intervention.
0: Okay, and why are we having...
2: I went through this earlier.
0: To be fair, I now feel like the intervention should be on you. I'm talking. So you're annoyed at Kizzy because he's obsessed with his sleep. Is that right?
2: No, this you didn't listen, did you?
0: I did. You said he's got all these sleep apps.
2: Kieran has a problem with spending.
0: Oh, spending. I thought you said sleep.
1: Spending.
2: No.
1: How do I have a problem with spending?
2: You bought 3 watches in 3 days.
1: Hold on. Hold on. No, you weren't. Can I say you've been off and then you've come in and I've had one and then I've gone and tried another one and then I've got this.
0: So you have got 3 watches.
3: You had 3 iPhones in the last 3 months.
7: You're not wearing a single watch right now. As you speak.
1: So I got a Whoop, which
0: What's
1: is
0: a
1: Whoop? Free. It's a wristband.
7: It's Gwyneth Paltrow's the vaginal candle, I think.
1: And I tried that and it was good, but it was $50 a month.
0: Did you make a ring of it?
1: But the Whoop was $50 a month. I didn't want to pay that. So I got a Garmin to do the same thing as the Whoop does, and it didn't track my sleep. So now I'm on the Aura Ring. That's
0: oh, so
1: story.
0: You're going to return the other things?
1: I've paid $300 for one thing, and I've returned the others. Yeah.
0: But so what's the issue here, Sammy?
2: He just spends without thinking. So
1: what's wrong with that?
7: Of course he does. He's wearing an Aura Ring.
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8: Hi there, I'm Vanessa Gibson with a sports flash for Powercore. There's been a couple of deals done on day one of the AFL's trade period. Jesse Hogan is headed to Collingwood in exchange for pick 75, while Scott Pendlebury's move to the Gold Coast has been locked in for pick 65. While Hawthorn is reportedly close to sealing a deal for Essendon's Zach Merritt, there's talk the Hawks have improved their offer to include an upgraded 3rd pick as well as picks 15 and 25. It comes as North Melbourne is closing in on a new head coach. Tom Morris has told SEN Jamie Graham is expected to be announced this week.
9: He was interviewed on Saturday. No surprises to anyone that knows him and has worked with him before. He was exceptional in that interview. My understanding is he was told across the weekend after the interview that he's their preferred candidate.
8: And Marnus Labuschagne has made a timely century in a warm-up match in South Africa ahead of the first test starting in Durban on Friday. That's the latest in sport.
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11: Your forecast across the Wimmera. Tomorrow, cloudy, high chance of showers in the morning and early afternoon with winds up to 30 k's. For Wednesday, partly cloudy, light winds up to 20 k's, top of 18. For Thursday, sunny, light winds up to 25 k's, top of 22. And for Friday, mostly sunny day, slight chance of a shower in the afternoon and evening, winds up to 25 k's, top of 24. Your tops for tomorrow, Horsham 18 down to 5, Stawell and Ararat 17 down to 7 overnight.
12: Macca's All Day Brekkie is back for a limited time. 4 a.m. to midnight, only at participating restaurants.
11: It's currently 20 degrees.
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0: This is Carrie and Tommy.
2: Yeah, that is where you're at for your Monday afternoon. We got Pete Hellier filling in the Savo.
3: Ed Cavalli up next. And I'm looking at the movie launch that is here to talk about. Mm. Every single comedian in this country, good comedian, is in this movie, except for there's one notable absence. Mr. Hellier, you'll tell us why. Well, up next.
4: That's an awkward conversation.
5: Last time we did this. You couldn't get enough.
6: Free fuel for a year.
5: $10,000. 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
6: Trip to Hamilton Island.
5: When you want them.
7: Go to every concert that's coming at the moment.
8: Oh, I'd love to just go on a shopping spree and spend some money on myself.
5: Spend some money on yourself, you say?
8: Oh my God, fingers crossed.
5: We're bringing back everyone's favorite social experiment.
8: Oh my God.
5: The one where everyone who plays wins. The one with 100,000 in cash and prizes.
9: It's up to you.
5: The one where you have a choice to make.
10: What you gonna do with all that?
11: I think I'm gonna. I'd like to go.
5: You do everything for everyone. So let us spoil you.
11: Oh, it's the best thing ever.
5: It is the best thing ever. Because every day, there's a guaranteed winner with Carrie and Tommy when you play $100,000 Guilty Pleasures.
12: What you gonna do?
3: Okay, this is the easiest way to just have all the things you've dreamed of, Pete Hellier. Right now, if I said to you, what's your guilty pleasure? What do you want in this life? I could give it to you now. What do you want?
4: A new Carrie and Tommy segment.
3: You can dream bigger than that, mate.
4: Can I? Yeah. Can I? Even bigger than that?
3: Yeah, dream bigger than that, I reckon. Right. Think of something that you would like. You're like, oh, I wish I had the money to buy.
4: Oh. Well, this is. I've got the money to buy this, but it's something at the time.
3: Okay, you're not getting this segment, Pete Hellier.
4: Because. I love golf.
3: Yeah.
4: And there's a putter called the Scotty Cameron putter. They're the best putters. Mm-hmm. Okay. And if I went and bought one myself, my wife would say.
3: Apparently, you can afford to.
4: My wife would say, and she's very supportive of me and my golfing pursuits, why are you spending so much money on golf? Mm. So, a Scotty Cameron putter.
3: Okay, so if I gave you your guilty pleasure, it would be a Scotty Cameron putter.
4: Yes.
3: The mouth twister.
4: Because I've got other putters.
3: So,
4: they work fine.
3: You could get that, but then what? Instead, if you walked away with a stack of cash, that'd be pretty good too.
4: That'd be amazing.
3: So, here's the thing I'm going to offer you. You can take that putter now. I'm not going to say the name of it again because I can't remember. Scotty something.
4: Scotty Cameron.
3: Pippin. You can take that putter. Or I'm going to have a little diggle, rustle around in the mystery cash bag.
4: There is a mystery
3: And you can take
4: bag.
3: Home this mystery cash.
2: Have you ever gotten anything out of a brown paper bag before, Pete?
4: Plenty of times.
3: Put the bourbon away down there. What are you wanting to do?
4: Oh, I mean, the artwork on that mystery cash bag is amazing as well.
3: Are you going to take the guilty splash or the mystery cash?
4: I think I'm going to take the cash.
3: How much would the Scotty Pippen putter be?
4: The Scotty Pippen putter you can get pretty cheap, but the Scotty Cameron putter.
3: The Scotty Cameron.
4: A grand.
3: Okay.
2: Okay.
3: So this has got to be worth more than $1,000 for you to walk away with having made the best deal.
4: Okay, maybe can I change?
3: Too late, Pete. $12 coming your way. Sorry, you can afford the putter.
4: I'll get a Scotty Pippen putter for that.
2: If you want to play, you can go and register at carrieandtommy.com.au. 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

0: You drive home this afternoon. It's Carrie Bickmore and Tommy. Little Tommy is away. We got Pete Hellier filling in the Savo.
1: But right now, if you're thinking, oh, what am I going to do tonight? Just put it on Channel 10 and keep it there because Have You Been Paying Attention is on. And then straight after this, cop this, premieres 9:40 tonight. It is a new movie created, written, directed, everything by the one and only Ed Cavalini. Joins us
2: hello,
1: now.
2: Hello, welcome.
3: It is so nice to see you both. Thank you for having
1: me. Good to see you too. Give us the synopsis. I'm looking at a grid of a lot of comedians in this movie.
3: 100%. So
1: what is it about?
3: The story is that it's set in a suburban police station on grand final day, and what's happening is that the police station is being replaced entirely by an AI police machine, an AI police terminal. And when I wrote this 2 years ago, it was a gag. And then it happened. So on patrol right now, Pete, in Shanghai, is the T-800 police robot as we speak.
1: And
3: on its first day, it attacked an old woman and they had to drag.
1: Yes,
3: that one. So that was a joke when I wrote it. And now here we are on the day of launch. These things are out there.
4: And we have the old woman on the line now. Let's cross to her.
0: it's her one phone call for the day.
3: It's called the right place.
1: So I know that Tommy is in this because he was talking about, I think he came in after filming some of those days. Unfortunately, he's not with us. He's got the flu. But I thought maybe you could give us a bit of an idea of who his character is and then we'll play a little bit of him. Because the only acting work I've heard about is when he had to make out with Claudia Carvin in The Secret Life of Us years ago.
3: Right.
1: So, I mean, I don't really know his acting chops.
3: Well, this is the weirdest thing. He had to make out with Claudia Carvin.
1: Again?
3: Yeah.
1: Is that the only condition?
3: Well, they were just doing it on the street, so I said we should probably get a camera on this. he plays a dubious fellow in a warehouse that Limo's SWAT team.
1: He's a dubious fellow?
3: He is.
1: No.
3: No, I promise you.
4: Tommy Little.
3: Yeah, Tommy Little. Tommy Little. And he plays part of a duo with the great Oliver Clark, who is a wonderful comedian.
4: Very funny.
3: And they're in charge of... of another guy, Gary Sweet plays their junior. So Tommy is Gary Sweet's boss in a criminal gang. They meet a sticky end thanks to Limo. And so that's what Tommy did.
1: This is the scene we have here. Yeah.
5: We've got a big issue.
6: Did we date in the 90s?
5: You busted me a year ago.
6: Oh, me? Head of the drug squad, bust a dealer? I'd never.
4: Of course not. He's too good for that.
5: You don't remember?
6: Just remind me, what are your pronouns again? Mine are length and girth.
1: That's
3: Limo. Mainly improvised. And so Tommy's got a very dramatic part in this.
1: And what do you give him out of 10? How'd he go?
3: He's no Hellier.
1: That's interesting you say that.
3: No, he did a great job, but...
1: I can't see a Hellier in this lineup.
3: Harry.
4: I'm getting asked a lot why aren't I in this film, because every Australian comedian, bar myself, is in it.
3: Yes.
4: And I don't know if you want to shed any light, Ed.
3: Look, the term we use, Carrie, in the industry is scheduling conflicts.
1: What is that code for?
3: Pete said no.
1: Okay, sure.
3: Our conflict was... that it conflicted with his schedule.
1: Sure.
3: Yeah. And yes. So that is why...
1: I do use that line often.
3: Oh, do you?
4: I didn't say no. There was a scheduling conflict. Because I've been in your two previous films. Ed's one. He's a machine.
3: Yes.
4: Absolute machine.
1: Look how he's turned this around.
4: He loves the medium, film and TV.
3: Yes.
4: I was in Scumbus.
3: Yes.
4: I was in Border Security.
3: Yes.
4: Watch tonight on Channel 10 and see if you can spot the role I should have played. It'd be a fun game to play tomorrow.
1: No, because then that makes you aware that there was someone else that got the role because you said no.
4: They can suck it. They can suck it.
3: Well, I can give you a hint. The role that he was meant to play that he said no to, the actor that took that role is someone we all know.
1: Do they know they were runner-up?
3: They don't.
1: Okay. Good.
4: We'll get him on the phone tomorrow.
1: Is it Tommy?
3: Let's not go too deep. Let's not go too deep.
4: I was due to play the AI terminal.
3: Yeah.
1: Just before we let you go, I believe there's another reason that Pete and I should have been in this movie, because we're very familiar with the place you shot it.
3: Yeah, so we shot the whole thing in Channel 10 and we shot it on level 4. Does that ring a bell?
1: Project office.
3: Yes. We turned the old project office. We used the screens, we used the computers, we used the desks, and we didn't...
1: Oh, my God, that's sad.
4: Did you use the funniest chair?
3: Yeah, we did.
2: The what?
1: The funny's chair.
2: What on earth is
1: what
2: that?
1: What he used to call his chair. Where the funny
7: sits
1: gags.
7: Sits in the corner of the room.
3: Funny's chair.
4: That name, I inherited that name. We used to have a meeting called the Funny's Meeting. And I joined the project about 5 years in. And they said, it's time for the Funny's Meeting. I said, why do you call the Funny's Meeting? He said, where we look at all the funny clips. I said, could we never call it the Funny's Meeting again?
1: Yeah, we used to see Malik in the naughty corner and be in the Funny's chair.
4: But I would have a book, and on it I had funnies, you know, because it was for the Funny's Meeting. And I left it in one of the Channel 10 dressing rooms one day. And Sean McAuliffe was in there one day.
1: Oh, comes across my God.
4: With my name on it, with the thing that's saying Funny's. And he sent me a photo saying, I found your Funny's book, Pete.
3: All right, here's one. This is how long. This is Channel 10 for you. Where where I was putting my costumes, I said, okay, I need to get my costumes for the radio thing. They go, yeah, no worries. Just take it out of Rove's cupboard.
1: No. Was Bird in there somewhere?
3: Yeah, he's still in there. Yeah, we turned it into a police station and we turned one of your side offices, it might have been the Funny's office, into a police cell.
1: So
3: we did that.
1: So
4: yeah, it's incredible.
3: Yeah, okay. Sam Taunton still lives there.
1: Got This does premiere tonight, as I said, on Channel 10 at 9:40, straight after Have You Been Paying Attention, all with Ed Cavalese taking over Channel 10 tonight. Thank you so much.
3: Thank you both.
1: It
3: is a pleasure to thank you for having me. Hey,
8: 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Carrie and Tommy will be right back after this.
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0: this is the time of the show where we bring a bit of music news. And producer Kieran, you're bringing the news today.
1: Bringing the news. Olivia Dean's in the country. Starts in Melbourne tonight.
0: Going to see her tonight. I don't think I've been this excited for a concert.
2: Since when?
0: Since Fleetwood Mac.
2: Ooh. Wow.
0: And I don't mean back in the 70s. I mean a couple of years ago.
1: What's your favourite Olivia Dean song?
0: I think it might be OK, Love You, Bye. Oh, I love it. Yeah, I was thinking about... Yeah. This is actually...
1: No, it's
0: say something so
2: embarrassing. Say it. Say it.
0: I was thinking of getting a tattoo.
2: Oh. Olivia Dean tattoo.
0: It says, not for Olivia Dean... But because when I hang up from my daughter, because she loves the song too, I say to her, okay, love you, bye. And so I was thinking, because I like the music and her, it could be cute.
2: I thought that was going to be more embarrassing, to be honest. Mm. That was actually
0: Thank
2: quite
0: you,
2: nice.
0: Pete. Yeah.
2: Quite nice.
0: It's a bit let's menopausal. Not say I'm getting a Olivia Dean. Excuse me.
3: Sorry? What did you say?
0: Did you just say that's menopausal?
3: I don't know.
0: How? Elaborate. Explain to me, Sammy. How's that menopausal?
3: You're just not thinking straight, you know?
0: What?
2: Wow.
0: Do you also know what happens during menopause?
3: Nah.
0: Our temper. Our temper, and you are.
1: Anyway, there's Olivia Dean.
3: I love that. That's a great idea.
2: He's gone all Jeffrey
0: Sheeran. I'm not in menopause. I don't know why suddenly I'm like, taking it.
2: Technically, it's perimenopause, guys. Come on.
0: No, sorry. There is menopause and perimenopause.
2: I know, but I'm saying you're perimenopausal, not menopause. I'm saying I'm defending you, Carrie.
1: Carrie's more annoyed about being perimenopausal than menopausal.
2: Yeah, perimenopausal is a transition into menopause, Carrie.
0: I'm aware of what it is,
2: okay.
3: Calm down, your temper's really...
2: Oh, my God. Maybe it is menopausal.
0: You were our listener the other day. Honestly, I've got something written on my head that
2: okay,
0: says what's happening.
2: Love you, bye.
1: Love you, bye.
0: Okay, Kizzy, what were you going to bring?
1: No, so as she arrived in the country, Olivia Dean found out that she's being... sued by Bill Withers' estate for her song I've Seen It, which sounds like this.
4: I've seen it last for 30 years, seen it bloom and end in tears.
1: Carrie knows this one.
2: Sounds exactly like this, actually, doesn't it?
5: What?
2: Well, Key said it sounds like this, and I said it's exactly like this. That's the actual song.
0: That's beautiful. Is that a new song?
1: Yeah, well, you'll hear that tonight.
0: Oh, I love it.
1: Yeah,
0: what's the problem with it?
1: You never heard before?
0: No, why would I? It's new.
1: No, it's not. It's on a 2025 album, The Art of Loving.
2: You only listen to the hits.
0: I've never heard that song before. I love that song. Why is that not a big
1: list? Someone else should have got the tickets instead of Carrie Bickmore, I think.
3: I see why we're talking about this now.
1: She's been sued by Bill Withers because it sounds a little bit like his song, Just the Two of Us.
4: I see the crystal raindrops fall and the beauty of...
0: Come on, other than the words I've seen, it's a different song. Play the first one again.
4: I've seen it last for 30
0: years. It's a different tune.
4: Seen it bloom and end in
1: tears. It has the same structure going down, their voices going down. Don't you think?
0: No, it doesn't.
4: I see the crystal raindrops fall and the beauty of it all.
1: Which one do you prefer?
0: I mean, I do really love the Bill Withers song too.
1: Yeah, again,
0: that's one of my favourite songs.
1: Someone else should go to the show instead of Carrie. No, maybe me.
0: I was going to get a tattoo.
2: Are you going to get a tattoo, Kieran?
1: Yeah, I'll get The Art of Loving You on my leg.
0: Well, then you get some free tickets too.
1: Thank you.
2: Carrie, you're a front row at the Bill Withers concert, weren't you? The first concert.
0: I actually really love Bill Withers.
1: And he's dead.
0: I know, but if he was here, I would have gone. Mix FM's Cat.

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0: Your Monday arvo, it's Carrie Bickmore and Tommy Little for the drive home. We've got Pete Hellier filling in the Savo.
1: You've had two kids, so you understand what... Sorry, three.
2: Well, let's count them all. They all listen.
1: Three kids. Sorry, Oscar. I forgot about Oscar.
2: I treat them all equally too.
1: You've had three kids. You'll understand this. As parenting goes on, there's less and less surprises. Mm. Like, as in, you sort of covered off a bit, like enough bases early on that things don't often happen where you're like, oh, that's a first for me. Yeah. But I had a parenting surprise last week and it was disgusting. So my girls and I had influenza A last week and it was... I'm not going to sugarcoat it. There were times when I was hoping none of you would see me today because I wanted it all over. It was horrible. Like, it was horrible. And it's right, I've tested negative now, guys. You're all looking, suddenly everyone had this little tiny look of, I've got the post-viral cough still.
2: Do you have that documentation negative on you?
1: Yeah, I've got one of those little... Do you want me to show you my rat test here?
2: If you could. Appreciate that.
1: Do you remember those days at work we had to show, send them in?
2: Oh.
1: Anyway, those were the days.
0: Yeah, good old days. Yeah.
1: Good old COVID days. Anyway.
2: You're so used to them. At first, is, you know, at first you like really like... Oh, I know. And then by the end, it's like,
1: proficient at it.
2: Pressure test. Like a master chef. Anyway, yeah, those are those.
1: Anyway, so we were sick at home. But this weird influenza thing came with like a vomiting thing as well. I didn't know it was possible. There's all these weird symptoms it came with. It came with like my daughter at one point couldn't walk. Like literally her legs, she could not move her legs. She crawled around the house for the day.
2: What? I think she had influenza A, B and C.
1: There was something that happened and then I Googled it and then because I was about to call the doctor and panicked. They said, no, it's quite a common side effect. The flu or something gets into your hip joints and then they can't. So I thought at first it was a fun game because every time I'd stand up, hold the ground and then I'd go, Addie, stand up. And then she'd like, go down and it was like one of those like collapsible doll things.
2: Did you start filming content, did you?
1: I thought about it. I was going to put her up next to the little bobblehead thing. But no, and then she's like, I can't. I'm like, what do you mean you can't? Anyway, that came good. But the highlight for me, which I've never, and I can't believe I've had to do this. I've got a 19-year-old, so 19 years of parenting. I've never had to do this. But it became a game of Russian roulette. Whose vomit I would have to catch in my hand first. So the thing, Jesse, I forget he doesn't like talk about vomiting.
2: Did you think of buckets?
1: This bug came with no warning of spews. You know, spews, you get still, a bit of a warning, a bit of a, oh, something bubbles, you know, get out the salad bowl that we all use, get it ready to go, right?
2: Again, buckets, I reckon, from the from the laundry over salad bowls.
1: No, I still use the salad bowl.
0: Carrie doesn't know where the laundry is.
2: What a drive-by.
1: Anyway, my laundry is, I'm in it often. Yeah. I was in it a lot, washing sick towels.
2: Yeah.
1: Anyway, so it wasn't one of those situations where I could go, are you going to be sick? Quick, grab the bucket. It was like we'd just be sitting there and suddenly it'd be like, ugh! And then, like, happened for me, happened my daughter. So it became a thing where I just, like, we're watching TV. We watched so many episodes of Gilmore Girls that I would just have to suddenly look at Addie and I'd see this tiny little look come over her face and I'd hold out my hands and she'd just spew into my hand. Like, literally, I would just was catching spew. We were thinking, what does Carrie do on her holidays while she's off? I was walking around playing a game of who? It was like whack-a-mole, but like, catch a spew, who's going to be next? And I thought, how... It's okay, Jess.
2: Yeah.
1: I thought, how funny. Then in all those years, I've never caught one of my kids' spews before.
0: You should drop them all.
1: No, but I've never had to. They're not a spewy bunch of kids.
2: Yeah, can I suggest something?
1: Yeah.
2: You know, just to go back to the bucket over hands thing.
1: Yeah.
2: I know you're saying it happened very quickly and you had to react, and well done to you. You know? Yeah. But a technique we've used, and parents can pick this up, if your kids are sick, you're on the couch, just have the bucket on their laps.
1: No, I did.
2: Just have the bucket on their laps.
1: And I said to Evie, at one point I said, the bucket's on your lap. Why did you lean over and do it on the carpet? She said, because I didn't have time. And I'm like, what, to lean forward? So you leant sideways. It was a disaster.
2: They probably thought it was funnier than seeing you catch
0: this. Yeah, true. Mum will put her hands out for this.
2: That is much funnier than a bucket.
1: Anyway, I wanted to know because it was pretty gross, right?
2: Yeah.
1: And parenting can, that's the gross side of parenting. Yes. There's times where you find yourself doing something, you're like, this has minimized me to, like, what am I doing catching bodily fluids from my child?
2: I know what you want to know.
1: What do I want to know?
2: Is it better to catch a vomit or catch a poo?
1: 13, 10, 60
2: Calls
1: now. Depends what form. What's the grossest thing you found yourself doing during the parenting journey? Give us a call, 13106.
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15: 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And today it's just you and me, Fee. 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
17: 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Boom, boom,
18: 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On the Western Highway, one lull at a time. 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

0: Sienna Spyro. That is Great Expectation for your Monday arvo. It's Carrie and Tommy. But Tommy is away. We got Pete Hellier filling in. And on 13, 10, 60, what's the grossest thing you've ever had to do as a parent?
1: I had, look, it was a wonderful time off work.
0: Yeah.
1: I got to bond with my children as we watched endless episodes of Gilmore Girls because we were stuck on the couch with the flu. But with that came the benefits, the new parenting joys that I'd never experienced up until this point, like catching my children's vomit.
0: Yeah.
1: I can't believe I've gone this long without experiencing it. And it's really brought us closer together.

0: came home and said, "Mom, I've got a really itchy bum." As a mum, you say, "Okay, let me have a look." And I had a quick look and I saw this little white wiggly worm coming out. Nearly vomited myself. I'd never seen one before in my life.
1: Bum worm.
0: Out from the baby wipe, so then I'm like...
1: In
0: the toilet.
1: Oh, my
2: God. Do you know, I'd had it as a kid, worms, and I didn't, like, my mum had talked about having to get them out of my butt when I was a kid. I had to lay down and she had to actually pick them out with tweezers. And I thought, that's absurd and a make-believe story, until one of my kids said, "Mum, there's weird stuff in my number twos," and I looked in the toilet, and I reckon there could have been 50 worms.
1: Worm farm.
2: In there, and I had no concept of what it, like... I was like, oh, is that why we have the little chocolate squares? Mm. That's why you eat the chocolate deworming things.
1: Because I always kind of thought worms was like a myth or it's
2: exactly,
1: made
2: that's
1: up
2: what
1: thing.
2: I mean. I didn't know it was real. It's real.
1: It's real, obviously.
2: It's real.
1: How many worms are you saying?
2: Oh, there was like.
1: Because Amy said there was one.
2: It was like.
1: There's a little village.
2: A worm farm, as someone said before. It was like a worm farm. Thanks, Amy. What about Alex? Hey, Alex.
3: Hi, guys. How are you?
2: Good. Alex. How are you going this Monday?
3: I'm very good, thank you.
2: Talk to us. What's the grossest parenting moment you've had?
3: So my daughter's had issues with constipation since 6 months old.
2: Mm-hmm.
3: And there was one day where she was about 2.5 and she was struggling to poo, and she's actually sitting on the potty in the lounge room and she's actually done a poo and vomited at the same time, and I've had to catch it and get it into the potty.
2: Which one did you catch? Which end?
3: I catched the top end, thank God. But I've had to catch the bottom end as well with her constipation.
1: It happened to me in my 20s, actually, but my mum wasn't there at the time.
2: On the potty.
1: Just got home from Revolver.
2: Did you make it to the potty in time, Pete?
1: I made it to the potty, just.
2: Thanks, Alex. Who have you got there?
1: You got Jody. Jody, tell us what happened to you.
4: My son woke up in the middle of the night, said he wasn't feeling well, so we went and sat on the couch, had him laying on my chest. He leant back and all of a sudden spewed all over me from my face to my lap.
2: Did you then get the thing he had?
4: Yes.
2: Oh, that's the thing. Because you need to help them, but the whole time you're like, I'm going down with this next. I'm going down with this next. Like, you can't leave them to their own devices.
4: So I sat there and screamed for my husband to come and get me because I had vomit all over me.
2: Did it get into your mouth?
1: Yeah.
4: Yep.
2: Yep.
5: Oh, see, Carrie, you haven't done that yet. There's another parenting experience.
1: It's all ahead of you. It's all ahead of you. It's very sweet.
6: 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But if you're ready to kick off your next big idea, it helps to think a little differently. Liberty. 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
2: Bye.
1: See ya.
7: Hi there, I'm Vanessa Gibson with a sports flash for Powercore. It's day one of the AFL's trade period and the Hawks are reportedly close to sealing an early deal with Essendon to land Zach Merritt. Hawthorn said to have improved their offer to include an upgraded third pick. Other deals done include Jesse Hogan headed to Collingwood in exchange for pick 75, while Scott Pendlebury's move to the Gold Coast has been locked in for pick 65. In other news today, North Melbourne will reportedly this week offer Jamie Graham the head coaching role vacated by Alistair Clarkson. He's been highly praised in his role as assistant coach at Fremantle. And Marnus Labuschagne has scored his first century in 11 months, making 111 runs from 89 balls in a warm-up match in South Africa. Teammate Matt Renshaw says Labuschagne looks set to remain at number three for the first test in Durban.
8: Looks like he's got a lot of energy at the crease, which is nice. It's the man that I know that's batting well. So, yeah, really nice to see him doing what he wants to do.
7: That's the latest in...
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9: Your forecast across the Wimmera. Tomorrow, cloudy, high chance of showers in the morning and early afternoon with winds up to 30 k's. For Wednesday, partly cloudy, light winds up to 20 k's, top at 18. For Thursday, sunny, light winds up to 25 k's, top of 22. And for Friday, mostly sunny day, slight chance of a shower in the afternoon and evening, winds up to 25 k's, top of 24. Your tops for tomorrow, Horsham 18 down to 5, Stall and Ararat 17 down to 7 overnight.
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0: good is it? A Monday evening, woo-hoo. Fifi, Fev and Nick. We are minus Nick, but we're definitely here, Fee and Fev.
1: You nearly said Fifi or Fev. Yeah. I wonder which one you thought wasn't in front of you.
0: Well, like, I'm staring at the two of you, so it'd be a tough one to get wrong. How are we?
2: Or you could have been saying Fatty.
1: Oh, no, yeah, talk about Nick. He's not.
2: I wasn't saying Nick.
0: Oh, no.
2: I just saw
0: that. No.
2: He's lost a baby.
1: We are. I was going to tease to that.
2: No, but I'm saying he's lost weight now.
1: Well, anyway, I was going to say, where could Nick be? We're going to find out.
0: It is a massive happy hour. We'll find out where Nick is very soon. In fact, in just a second, we've also got Ed Cavalli dropping by for a chat. He's got a movie on TV tonight.
1: Yes, it is on tonight. He's coming up.
0: Yeah, very soon, Fee, which we're excited about. We'll talk to Ed inside the next 10 minutes. But Nick Cody.
2: Do you know what cows do when they're bored?
1: When they're bored, they eat grass.
2: They go to the movies.
1: I'm not sure why you did that joke.
2: Because we're speaking about Ed Cavalli with he's got a new movie.
1: Oh, I see. I thought if for a minute you were like, Nick Cody, our comedian's not in the studio, you were going to do comedy.
2: Yeah, and I did it. That was funnier than what he's ever said.
0: Let's chat to him and find out where he is. I wonder where he could be.
2: Movies, get it?
0: After this. Mix FM.

0: Great song, Monday evening, right across our beautiful country. It is Fifi Fever, Nick.
1: As we acknowledge at the very start of the show, Nick Cody is not in the studio.
2: Oh.
1: And we've put the call through. We've got him now. Nicholas!
3: Oh, well, I'm here now. That's
2: Hello.
3: What counts. You know, how are we?
1: We're good, Nick. Why are you not at work today?
3: Guys, I booked a hotel.
1: Hey! Which means...
3: There's a baby.
1: Congratulations.
3: Show baby.
1: We've got another show baby. What can you tell us about this show baby?
3: Well, Friday night, nothing went to plan, but there's nothing wrong with that. Our beautiful little baby boy, Archie, is here.
1: Archie, I love it.
3: Can't believe it because for the last few months, any time the name Archie's come up, you two have gone, what a beautiful name. I love the name Archie. You know, it's like, oh, that's good to know.
1: I had it on my list.
2: So
1: I love Archie.
2: I had girls.
3: Yeah. Well, little Archie, Friday night, it gets to, Luch and the boys are dancing. Luch has done a workout. She was 40 weeks. Due date was Friday. So she's done a workout. She's dancing around in the lounge room with the boys having fun. At about 8:30, the boys are in bed and she said to me, Nick, I think there's the start of contractions.
1: Ooh.
3: I'm like, no worries. I'm going to do the smart thing. I'm going to go to bed, right? And you wake me up when it's time to roll. There's no point everyone being tired. I go to bed at 9:30. Smart. Hey, someone's got to be driving. 9:30, I go to bed. She wakes me up at 10:30. The contractions have gotten a lot bigger and a lot closer together. I'm like, all right, sweet. Hop up. We call our mate Ash. Now, the plan was our mate Ash, who lives around the corner, one of the awesome school mums, she gets to our house, and then we call Lucha's sister and mum. They get here to watch the boys, and I take Lucha to the hospital. And Ash arrives, and again, we're chatting away. I've put the stuff in the car, and Ash sees me as I come back in. She said, mate, I think you might have to go now. I'm like, yep, all good. All right, let's get in the car. The contractions have gotten bigger. Lucha's, you know, it's getting more and more intense. Lucha starts walking out to the car and says, nah. And we're like, what do you mean, nah? She's like, I'm coming back in. I can feel a head. I go, pardon? Sorry, what? A head? I then have to do a check myself. Fev, sort of like a quarterback under center.
2: Yeah.
3: You know, had my hands out. Archie. I can feel a head. I go, there's a head. We call 000. We're in the bathroom of our house. We call 000 at... what time? About 10:55 at night. We called 000 and said, hey, this is what's happening. They said, get some towels, get some pillows. 11:05, Archie's here.
1: You had a baby at home on the bathroom floor.
3: I delivered Archie. Steady hands.
1: Another great grab.
3: Yeah, delivered him.
2: Wow.
1: That is epic, Nick. That is an amazing story. Give him an amazing.
0: Oh, yeah. Hang on,
1: Josiah.
3: Finally. Oh, I don't think it's that amazing. Yeah, you know, it's not enough for Friday.
0: Amazing. Home birth.
3: Little accidental home birth. For all the talk Luch had about the birth plan, she followed none of it.
2: Now, Luch ended up having it at home. Luch would have been
3: insane.
2: Bit scared with your shaky hands. Jesus.
3: Oh, no. Wrong bit.
2: I was remembering
3: back to Werribee Juniors on a wet weather footy, thank God.
1: Did the boys sleep through it?
3: Pill. So
1: did the boys?
3: We're 3 metres away in the bedroom, asleep through it. The paramedics got there after the baby was born. He's all happy, healthy. Luch, by the way, a weapon. I'm never going to make fun of her lounge room workouts again. Whatever she's doing, I should do it. This woman, it was insane. No gas. I'm just out. There we go.
1: That's amazing.
3: The bub.
2: Bang.
1: Oh,
3: it was unbelievable. Wow. It was so beautiful.
1: Did you video it? Did you set up some GoPros?
3: I actually had my hands full.

0: Monday evening. It is the happy hour. Hope you had a great day hanging out with you, getting you home. It is Fifi Fever, Nick.
1: Channel 10 have been all over it, all the promos, because there is a telly movie, brand new, created by one of our very good friends who's in the studio, Ed Cavalli.
2: Thank you very much. Great to be here. Thank you very much.
3: Ed Spielberg.
1: Cop this. You've made, so cop this tonight.
2: Yep. After having been paying attention, straight after having been paying attention, we're straight into my telly movie, comedy telly movie, Cop This.
1: So 9:40.
2: It's I know it's a school night, but we can get through it.
3: Yeah.
2: And then it's on streaming, of course, all week.
1: I'm a streamer.
2: Oh, you're a streamer?
1: Yeah.
2: I'll accept that.
1: Oh,
2: I'm a streamer.
1: Thank you.
2: And February.
3: I'm everything.
2: Oh, wow.
3: Yeah.
2: Yeah, just VHS and.
3: No, I clock everything.
1: Let's talk about this. You've got a huge, amazing cast.
2: Yes.
1: But let's talk about just, you just wrote a movie at it on the telly.
2: I actually did it at the Comedy Festival as a live event. So we did a table read we did a season there to see what was funny and what wasn't. Because you never know with a movie script. How many movies have we been to when we're in radio?
1: Yes.
2: Where they go, coming at 9 a.m. We go and watch a film.
1: We do.
2: And you go,
3: and we
2: walk
3: out.
2: Yeah.
1: Well, we see all the other people.
2: As soon as you hear snoring, you go, I'm out of here.
1: Who's the first to leave?
3: It's like a fun game. Did you write this movie on the way to The Amazing Race and on the way home? Because you were there pretty quick.
2: Well, I had time. Yeah, just on the plane.
1: It's a tragedy. When Ed and Tiff were first ejected from Amazing Race last year.
3: They literally flew there. How long did it take?
2: All right.
3: 25 hours.
2: It was a 26-hour journey to go to Nepal, right? And the funniest part of it was, and we will talk about the film at some point. I haven't been paying attention tonight. It's a comedy with everybody. We fly to Nepal, right? And this is the dumbest thing about it is they kept telling us you can't talk to the other teams, right? You can't know who the other teams are. But the second I got to the lockdown hotel, I get a text from Fev going, bruh, what room you in, right? I go, Tiff, Fev's in the show. She goes, how do you know? I go, because he's texting me and asking me if I want in on his Uber Eats order, right? So it's a beef of Vola, right? So I go, I reckon Fev might be in it. I go, all right. So then we go downstairs because we had to do some training or whatever. Not did me any good. And there's Stephen Curry. So I go, hey, cuz. And the producers are going, don't talk to him. Don't talk to him. I'm going, I reckon.
1: Talk to him.
2: Tiff, I reckon that might be Stephen Curry. And I'm almost certain that's Bernard Curry, right? So I text Fev. Curry's in the show. What do you think Fev says? Yeah, no, bruh. Saw him yesterday. Right? So the secrecy's out the window. But the dumbest part of it, right? It was a great show. It was a lot of fun. There were so many lovely people on it. But the dumbest part, Fief, do you remember this? We flew 28 hours to get to Nepal.
3: Yeah.
2: And we're meant to pretend we don't know each other, right? But of course, when you get to any country, Fief, what happens when you get to the airport? You've got to go through, like, customs.
1: Yeah, security. Yeah, and passport control.
2: Right. So it is 3 a.m. We've arrived in Nepal. It's a 28-hour flight. I'm in the line here, right? Fev's at the back of the line shouting to people, Griddle, what do you got in your bag, Griddle? Hey, Griddle, what do you got in your bag?
3: Did I turn into Chris Lilley, did I?
2: Yes. Well, you had one of his costumes on, as a local. And then, so we're standing, I'm laughing, this is so funny. And Millsy and Georgie are standing, two people in front of me. So I go to tap him, and the producer physically grabs my arm and goes, no, you guys can't know each other, right?
1: Yeah. But we do.
3: Ed was getting so angry. I've never seen Ed Cavalli angry.
2: I turned to him and I said, it's 3 a.m. We've been flying for 28 hours. There is almost no chance that the star of Ghost the Musical just happens to be here. I'm talking to Millsy. Right? This is a farce. Yeah.
3: So true.
2: Anyway.
3: Well, and then they said don't talk to each other. And we all sat next to each other on the plane.
2: On the plane.
3: And
2: they sat next to him on the plane. It was actually a really nice trip.
3: Don't speak. I'm sitting next to him.
2: I need him to hand me my tray of food. If I need to go to the toilet, what do I do? Just pole vault over Fev's lap? Oh, for God's sake. Anyway, whatever. It was a lot of fun. We went, but to answer your question, we took 28 hours to get there. We were there for 3.5 hours and then just on a plane coming straight back. It was my fault. I did terribly.
1: But you didn't have all this time to write a movie.
2: Anyway, so I've got a film on tonight. I copped this after having been paying attention tonight. The premise is it's set in Melbourne and it's on grand final day. They're replacing police stations with AI police robots. And it's all set over one day and what happens in that. So it's me, it's Toby Truslove. You got young
3: good, isn't
2: yes, he's a wonderful actor. Yeah. Young Michael Molloy's in it. You've Ben
3: is that
2: Knight's
3: Mick's
2: in it.
3: Kid?
2: Sorry?
3: Mick's kid?
2: No, it's actual Mick.
1: He's Mick.
3: Yeah. Oh, Michael. Yeah. Oh, yeah. Yeah. Whoops.
1: No, that's Toby's a man.
2: No.
3: No,
2: I've mucked it up because I called him Michael.
3: I've never heard Michael Molloy before.
1: No, but that was a joke.
2: No, it was a misspeak.
1: He said young Michael Molloy. I knew what he meant.
3: But is it? Yeah, no, I didn't.
1: Okay, keep going.
2: Gary Sweet, the great
1: man. Wow.
2: Yeah, the Sweet Man's in there. Ray O'Leary, Celia, Bron Lewis. The list is endless. So there's about 32 speaking roles with people. Glenn Robbins is in there. So there's everyone ever. It's a lot of fun.
3: Russell Coit.
2: Yes.
1: Yeah, I can't wait. That'd be expensive to get that cast together.
2: This is Channel 10, Phoebe.
1: Okay. there are lots of mates rates.
3: IOUs.
2: Oh, yeah, there's a lot of mates rates.
3: Now, Phoebe is a very warm person. She gets hot. Like she loves heat.
2: She runs hot.
3: Mate, you have a jacket, a hoodie,
2: I'm regretting it.
3: Polo, and two T-shirts.
1: Oh, there's two T-shirts.
3: We're not in Antarctica.
2: I sweat. Like when I did dancing,
3: of course you do.
2: When I did Dancing with the Stars, they'd have to throw out my costume in the rehearsal because I would sweat through them. So I'm paranoid about it.
1: But it looks like right now you're doing your own sweat lodge in your clothes.
2: So I stay lean. Yeah. Just constantly 46 degrees in here. Yes, you're right. I'll take off a layer every break.
0: Please do. Cop this tonight, Channel 10. After have you been paying attention? Yeah. I cannot wait.
1: And
0: to
1: do you know
0: see
1: the
0: this.
1: Best thing about this? So watch that tonight because we'll be what. Oh, actually, I can't stay up.
2: No,
1: I'm sorry. I'm going to stream.
2: It's on 10 and Paramount from tomorrow, so you can stream it.
1: But then we're getting Ed back in tomorrow, so we can give you a live review.
0: Oh,
2: great.
3: Maybe I will watch it. Hey, wasn't Nick Cody supposed to be in the movie?
2: Codes was, Oliver Clark ended up doing Cody's bit, and then Ben Knight and Tommy Little ended up doing the bit that Cody was sat down for.
1: Took three men to do what Cody was supposed to do.
2: It was actually Tommy Little who took that role, but it was easier to say it with three people because you're so talented.
3: Why didn't he get it?
2: It was scheduling, but he was insisting on doing an accent. I said it's not appropriate.
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3: Great deal. Break up with your burger and move on because moving on tastes pretty good with Betty's Burgers. Up next, Ed Sheeran's been in the news a fair bit lately.
4: Yeah, he has, and he won't like this because one of his family members has gone nuclear on him.
3: Yeah, we're going to hear the audio right after this for the happy hour.
2: Let's go.

0: Yeah, for your Monday evening. Hope you had a great day, Fifi, Feb and Nick.
1: Oh, didn't Ed Sheeran get himself into trouble over the last
2: few weeks?
1: Well, we weren't on air, no. But it was all going off in America for his concerts, of course. Macklemore, or is that Macklemore? I still don't know. I know I've met him and interviewed him many times. Does he go with Macklemore or Macklemore?
3: I think it's a bit of both.
1: Anyway, he was then crying on stage because he didn't cancel his concerts, but all his support acts cancelled, and he got involved in politics. He didn't want to be involved in politics, cried. But what was happening? And we were hearing about it. Just everyone turning on Ed Sheeran, and I remember reading a few headlines that family and friends were deserting him.
2: Oh God!
1: And I thought to myself, no, family aren't going to turn on Ed Sheeran. He's Ed Sheeran. Next minute, his cousin's on Piers Morgan.
2: What?
1: Now, Piers Morgan does his, I think it's now purely streamed. I don't think it's on any.
2: Yeah, it's very controversial, Piers.
1: Oh, you wouldn't go near Piers.
2: No, you would.
1: Piers will tear you apart. Yeah. So Ed has a cousin called Jethro. Now, if you're not familiar with Jethro Sheeran, Jethro took this opportunity. Obviously they've fallen out years ago, and he had a real bone to pick with Ed. So while the whole world is turning on Ed Sheeran for political matters, Jethro's jumped out of the woodwork and gone, well, I've got an issue with him because he steals my music. And when I say music, I want to be very clear, steals his rap. So Jethro considers himself a rapper. Well, do you know what? I'll let Jethro do the talking. This is Jethro having a chat with Piers Morgan about how Ed has stolen his music.
4: What's been your biggest hit?
5: Raise Him Up with him.
4: Can you sing a bit of it?
5: No.
4: Why not?
5: Because I'm a rapper, not a singer.
4: Can you rap a bit of it?
5: When I first started this rapping, I felt pressure from haters, became invaded with sadists, and just developed a hater radar made for the stars. Kept my grind in the dark, then appeared with a remedy, kicking rhymes with a melody, Hennessy shots, and all these fools on the block who said you gotta be a gangster now to race to the top. He copied that and used it for 10 years on stage.
2: Oh. Was that really bad? Or was it okay? I don't really know rap.
1: It was something. You wouldn't go on a public platform and say I'm better than my cousin Ed Sheeran and do that.
2: Nah. But put the music behind it.
1: What I guess he hadn't, you know, Jethro, you're not only coming for one of the world's biggest recording artists of all time.
2: One of the biggest, yeah.
1: And he's your cousin, by the way. He's your you share the same surname. I mean, how is family dinners? How do family reunions go? Not only is he doing that, he's taking on Piers Morgan, who, love him or hate him, is definitely going to have a crack at you.
4: I like his music, and what you just did to me is illustrate why he's a global superstar and you're not.
5: But he rapped exactly that.
4: Not like that, he didn't.
5: Yes, he did it worse.
4: Really?
5: Yeah.
4: Do you think you're more talented than he is?
5: It rapping, most certainly, and writing.
4: Really?
5: Yeah, I do.
4: You ever watch The Office?
5: You're going to say I'm the David Brent of music.
4: A bit, yeah.
5: Yeah, I think you're a bit silly yourself.
2: Good comeback. I wish I had heard that bit first, because obviously Piers said he was no good.
1: What is Jethro thinking? But in that, he said he was not just a better rapper, a
2: better writer
1: than Ed Sheeran.
2: Who's written how many songs for all the global superstars in the world? God.
1: Cat's Eye. He's just written a Cat's Eye song. He's huge. But I guess the big thing you're wondering, and I was wondering, is why is Jethro doing this? Like, what does he want to get out of it?
4: What do you want Ed Sheeran to do to shut you
5: Nothing.
4: Up and stop me calling you a
5: cat? I just want him to just leave me alone.
4: You won't leave him alone?
5: He wrote a song about me saying he hates me and, you know.
4: He said nothing.
5: Do you know the song? Have you heard it?
4: He said
5: you haven't, have you?
4: I haven't heard it. No,
5: but there you go. So you can't comment on it, can you?
4: Yeah, but your argument is that his fans...
5: If you haven't heard his song, how can you say...
4: His fans are criticising you. You want him to stop
5: not
4: the fans
5: them,
4: criticising you, but you keep whacking him.
5: No. You're weird.
4: I'm weird.
5: You're
4: weird,
5: yeah.
4: And I think you're very jealous of him. I think you'd love to be Ed Sheeran. And you're not. You're Jethro Sheeran.
2: I feel sorry for him.
1: What do you want? I want Ed to leave me alone. I reckon Ed's leaving you alone, Jethro.
2: Do we know what the song is?
1: No. But do you know what I am interested in? And I don't know whether, Leon, you know this. They're obviously cousins. Is it their dads or their what's going on, Gemma?
6: Our paternal cousins, so dads.
1: So their dads are brothers. Mm. How are those brothers dealing with this? Because Ed's dad is winning.
2: Yeah, Jethro's dad's going, why did I get that seed?
3: get away. The Happy Hour with Fifi, Fev and Nick is giving you one very tasty reason to move on. Lunch plans tomorrow? Get a classic burger and drink for just $10 at Betty's Burgers. 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
21: We've had a huge show. If you missed the news, Nick Cody isn't in for a very exciting reason. Head to our Instagram, check out our podcast as well. That'll let you know what is going on. But up next, another superstar Aussie. She's had a bit of a mare on a red carpet.
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21: Yeah, you'll hear some incredible audio on the other side of this.

0: How good is it? Your Monday evening across Australia. It is Fifi Fever Nick, the happy hour.
1: When you're a celebrity or a big star, you've got to find it kind of funny. And I hope Miranda Kerr has a sense of humour about this, but she was on the red carpet at Paris Fashion Week. So, you know, Miranda in her day, one of the biggest models. She was a Victoria's Secret model. But this is the thing, you know, once you've had that moment and then you're not on the red carpet. And look, Miranda's done very well.
2: I think she's okay.
1: She's with the guy that created Snapchat. So she's not worrying about money ever again.
2: What's her cream called?
1: Cora. Very good.
0: Cora Organics.
2: Yeah.
1: Cora Organics doing very well. She's doing very well in life, but she was on the red carpet and a TikTok creator, her name's Florrie Tyler. I don't even know her. Mm. But she was having a chat with Miranda and listened to this audio, had no idea who she was and that she'd ever even been on a red carpet, ever been on a catwalk herself.
3: Have you been to a stylist show before?
4: Yes. The last show I walked in was 2013.
3: You walked in a show and now you're coming to watch a show?
4: A bit of both, actually.
3: Oh, really?
4: Surprise.
3: Can you give us any hints?
4: It's just beautiful, elegant, timeless, stellar.
3: Have the best show ever. Bye.
1: Miranda's hated that. She has. Oh, you've walked in and then now you're attending it.
2: She handled it pretty well.
1: Oh, well done.
2: These TikToks people don't know. Like it's the era and the generation, because we went to the basketball on
1: Saturday night.
2: So I took Lenny, Lulu and Tobes, and then we're all sitting in Tones and I seats, because she's got the courtside seats, and when she doesn't go, we take the seats. And
1: is that right? Hang on.
2: Yeah. I'm like the handbag.
1: I'm like Timu. And you only get them if she's not using them.
2: Yeah, if she doesn't use them, we see Court is the best. Because she
1: Kinda
2: never goes.
1: She's Tones always, was texting before. Yeah, she's listening to the show.
2: She's always overseas. She always sits in a photo and goes, thanks for the seats, bro. otherwise, that's why you get four. Because otherwise, I can't get four. Because they've got four.
1: Yep.
2: So I'm sitting next to those Reebok seats, and there was this guy in there and a girl. Had no idea who they were. Lenny and Lulu losing their mind.
1: Mm-hmm.
2: Like, losing their mind. This bloke's a big TikToker. And I had no idea. And I'm like,
1: who is he?
2: I still don't know. But they used to say all the time, they were like, we'll have dinner. And they'd go, hey, let's go get some sweet treats.
1: Our team do that. Yeah. Leon and
2: so
1: James
2: this guy,
1: and Gemma get
2: he created amazing. The sweet treats.
0: Huh?
2: His
5: name's Anthony.
2: Yeah, the phrase, let's go get a sweet treat. He does it on TikTok. He's got over like a million followers. And he just tries things. And I'm like, oh. They were losing their mind. I had no idea who he was. And I'm like, oh, g'day, mate. So I did the old, had a couple of beers. I was like, hey, my kids have lost it. Because we always say sweet treats.
1: Yeah.
2: It was so embarrassing. And then anyway, so he met the girls. But like,
1: isn't that amazing though? Like, even when you compare fame to what fame was.
0: Oh.
1: So Miranda Kerr,
2: fame?
1: Victoria's Secret shows, like one of the biggest
2: Superstar.
1: Models in the world. But now you can have the same fame by eating vanilla slice. Like, isn't that amazing?
2: That's unbelievable.

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2: One time you just bent over and your whole neck was thrown out. That was a fortnight ago, by the way.
1: I'd have sort
2: of blame the chair.
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1: 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I'm Kid Laroi.
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0: It's Where It's At for everything music.
4: Yeah. We're turning up the hot hits.
0: With Nick and Lauren.
5: So good to be back on your radio with my friend Lauren Barry again.
6: Yeah.
7: Hello. Yes, we had what is called survey break.
5: Yeah. Radio holidays. Radio school radio holidays.
7: Yeah, you did sort of some hot hits during the break.
5: I did a little best of for a week. Yep. Well, what did you get up to? What's the biggest achievement of your holidays?
7: Achievement?
5: Yeah. What did you get done? What did you kind of get through? DIY projects around the home.
7: I didn't hang a mirror, but I placed a mirror on my dresser.
5: To be hung.
7: Because I need to get, it's very heavy. I need to get it professionally hung. I think I can't be doing, I'm a 3M girly. This requires more than 3M
5: hooks. Hell yeah.
7: Hooks.
5: Sorry, I'm still thinking about professionally hung.
7: My balconies are coming along. And by that, I mean they're not. What else happened? Noni's lipstick is all the way back in, guys.
5: Oh yeah, man. That's the big news.
7: Yeah.
5: That's fantastic.
7: I can't, honestly, it felt like a really long 2 weeks.
5: Yeah, it was.
7: It felt like
5: 17 days.
7: I haven't seen you in ages. That's too long.
5: That's too long. You know who's joining the show tonight?
7: Benson Boone.
5: Yeah, man. Very excited. Got to sit down with him last week. You know, he's here quite early.
7: What for? Do we know?
5: You'll find out after 8 o'clock tonight. Don't you worry about that. But we had a very, very fun time in there. He is a big fan of something of mine.
8: Thank you so much. And thank you for being here. And thank you for bringing the world such a lovely mustache. I'm just going to say, a lot of times people will come on with a mustache and, you know, in my head I'll be like, yeah, I totally am. Mustache them. Not today. Not today. You've got a good, thick, strong mustache. Gosh. It didn't sound like I was going to say mustache there.
9: But I was.
8: For sure.
7: God, he loves you.
5: He loved me.
7: Hey, did you tell him about our little game we used to play? Like, oh, if Benson drank cask wine, he'd be Benson Goon.
5: Benson Goon, etc. No, I didn't have time.
7: If Benson flew to space and wasn't the sun, he'd be Benson Moon. Things like that.
3: It's just gone 7, and these are the hottest 7 songs in the world right now.
10: Turn it up.
3: Let's get it.
10: 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Hot 7.
5: He'll join you after 8. Full video is already up on YouTube if you want to check it out.
7: Wow.
5: And the podcast. Let's start the 7 biggest hits of the night, shall we? This artist has had a massive few weeks. Been announced on the Laneway lineup.
7: Mate, that Laneway lineup is huge.
5: Stacked. Adela, Ain't in LA. Tonight's number 7. Welcome to a massive Monday night hot hits with Nick and Lauren.

0: Self-aware number six, the Hot 7 at 7, is on the Hot Hits with Nick and Lauren. You've invented a new version of that song. I'd love you to give it to people just for 1 second.
1: Have I?
0: Just then.
1: I've already forgotten what I sung. What did I say?
0: Had a more operatic version. It was like,
2: way too self-aware.
0: Drop it. All right, give me FOMO.
1: Oh, my God. Okay, so about, what, 10 days ago?
0: Yeah.
1: Nah. Yeah.
0: Never.
1: I had the honour and privilege of going to Dom Dolla's homecoming show at Marvel Stadium in Melbourne. When I tell you, it was life-changing.
0: Yeah.
1: Biblical.
0: I'm not even surprised.
1: Like, and I've seen him before. I saw him at Flemington. But you go in there, he turned that... he didn't do it himself, but they turned that stadium into a nightclub.
0: Yep.
1: And I'm not even exaggerating.
0: Because remember, I went to the Sydney Stadium show, but that stadium was only about 22,000 capacity, I think. You had 60 there, dude.
1: Like, it was unbelievable. Like, unbelievable.
0: I'm so envious.
1: He's the king.
0: He is the king. So he's got brand new music, obviously, to celebrate his return. Of course, so many big bangers under his belt and so many cool people that he works with. This one is with Skepta, the British rapper.
1: I'm not across Skepta.
0: Oh, my God. Get across Skepta's work. He's been in Australia about a million times.
1: Has he?
0: He's great. Song is called Danger, Danger. It's brand new Dom Dolla on the Hot Hits.
3: Danger, danger.
0: Yeah. Let's turn it up. Monday night. It's like the 90s. I love this.
1: Doesn't it?

0: Landing in Australia next week. That is Stella Lefty in Boston. This is the Hot Hits. Right around Australia is Nick and Lauren. Monday night, let's go.
1: Make some noise.
2: Straight to the source. Hot off the press. The Hot Hits with Nick and Lauren.
3: Bradley Cooper and Gigi Hadid have once again fueled marriage rumours after they were spotted wearing matching gold bands during another outing in Paris.
0: Oh, in gay Paris, you say?
3: In gay Paris. He's 51, she's 31. I'm fine with that. They were seen leaving a private dinner together on Friday, both appearing to have rings on their left ring fingers.
0: Okay.
3: They're usually pretty private, so I don't think that we'll ever really get a yes or no answer.
0: Can you,
3: but
0: can you remind me of the history of those two together?
3: They've been together for a while, yeah. I think since about 2019.
0: This is not an on-again, off-again thing, right?
3: Like, this has been consistent. It was quite a secret, I think, for a long time. They never really confirmed, and all of a sudden they were very much together.
0: Do you think when they were 46 and 25 that it was weird?
3: No.
0: Okay, cool.
3: I mean, I guess it is, but, and look, I hate to say this.
0: Yeah.
3: It's Bradley Cooper.
0: Yeah. So you can sort of like take, I don't know, a decade off?
3: Totally.
0: For Bradley? Yeah. I get you.
3: Anyway, she said in August about their relationship, "What's beautiful about my current relationship is that it's so different from what I've experienced before. It's the ability to be deeply honest, to say what we think and when we think it. That's the thing. He gives me mature guy vibes, I hope."
0: But for a relationship you started at 25, of course it's going to be different to what you've experienced before. That's child's play.
3: Yeah, true. And you're with Zayn Malik, who I adore.
0: We adore, of course, love him.
3: But, like, very different kind of person. Chalk and cheese, mate. Now, Kim Kardashian has revealed that she has 5 nannies to help care for her 4 kids that she shares with Kanye West.
0: Just doing a calculation here. That's 1.25 nannies per child.
3: Yes. Well, she always has just one of the nannies on rotation when her children are with her. Mm-hmm. I don't believe that.
0: No.
3: Despite having extra help, Kim makes sure that she's the one who takes the kids to and from school. She also sits down every night for family dinner. In an interview, she said, "I'm an intermediate strict parent. I'm extremely patient and loving. I still have kids sleep in my bed when they want. I read books every night." So she reads books with them. She sits down for dinner. She takes them to and from school. I do not for 1 second believe that she does all of those things in one day.
0: And she takes the eldest one to her rap concerts.
3: Well, apparently that is one thing that her and Kanye agree on and communicate well with, is about their children, especially North.
0: And her rap career.
3: And her solo music career.
0: Solo music career.
3: It's being called Ed Sheeran brought it out. Obviously, after the disaster that was his tour recently.
0: Yeah, and then because we've been off for a couple of weeks,
3: yes.
0: You know, one of the shows got cancelled because of weather as well.
3: That's right.
0: After all of that.
3: Which everyone loved a bit of clickbait.
0: Yeah.
3: Ed Sheeran shows cancelled.
0: Because
3: of weather. Ed Sheeran has now brought out former The Fray frontman. That is a tongue twister and a half. Former The Fray frontman, Isaac Slade, as a surprise opening act for his Loop tour.
0: When you're being surprised with the lead singer of The Fray.
3: We interviewed him.
0: No, that was the lead singer of Snow Patrol.
3: No,
4: the script. It was the script.
3: The script. I get them confused. He performed a short solo set. He played the classics like How to Save a Life and You Found Me. Mm. And I imagine there was more. This obviously followed the major tour shakeup after Macklemore was removed and several supporting acts subsequently pulled out in solidarity over the Free Palestine debacle.
0: If you are bringing out the lead singer of The Fray, I fear you've been through your entire address book and asked everyone that you know to open for you and landed on that. Not that he's not a talent, not that those songs aren't incredible,
3: no.
0: But just...
3: Well, apparently they were quite a big influence on his career.
0: Oh, yeah.
3: At the start.
0: Good
3: but,
0: for him.
3: Well done.
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0: to have a sax solo back in a song on the radio. That is Jamie Miller. Antonio Cipriano on it too. Baby Doll on the Hot Hits for Nick and Lauren.
1: That is so fun. It feels like to me like a Full House theme song, if like a One Direction remix.
0: You mean the Full House theme song that Stella Lefty stole?
1: Yes, I do.
0: I jest.
1: Hey, you.
0: I jest, of course. Only jesting.
1: She's not a thief.
0: That Jamie Miller guy, he's really interesting. So basically he won The Voice like in 2017, I think, in the
1: UK. Yes, he did.
2: Finished third.
0: There you go. Oh. All the best.
1: Correct.
0: Finished before first.
1: Correct.
0: Mowboy. Coulter.
1: Kalia.
0: etc.
1: Wait, did Kalia win?
0: Yeah.
1: Yeah. He did.
0: Yeah, he All did. Right. Yeah.
1: Donovan.
0: Donovan. Keep going.
1: Leah Carr.
0: Harding.
2: Lee Harding, yes. Matt Corby.
0: Corby.
1: Corby. I was going to say Noel, but...
0: Yeah, that's true.
1: Bigger than Sebastian. No,
0: I wouldn't say that. No, he's the exception to the rule because there were so many people watching. Anyway, that's Jamie Miller. He's Welsh and bisexual. You're on the Hot Hits with Nick and Lauren.
1: My favourite.
0: This artist is going on tour as of today until May the 10th next year. Crazy stuff. 10 months on the road for Olivia Rodrigo. This is The Cure. Tonight's number 3 in the Hot 7.
1: Coming here?
0: Not yet. Oh.

0: next week, that is Midnight Sun.
1: On the is she hits. Really?
0: Yeah, it's finally here, dude.
1: Oh, my God. We've come up to our 2 months of scariness.
0: Yeah, we call it scary because there's just lots of gigs that we're going to try and go to.
1: Yeah.
0: But it is so exciting. Like, the amount of live music that people are going to see in the next few weeks is so sick. I'm going to play the biggest song in the country, though.
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3: 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The Hot Hits on 7 at 7.
0: You have been off the radio for around 17 days, my dear friend.
1: I have.
0: Have you partaken in the listening of the new Taylor Swift songs? Be honest.
1: I've seen some on TikTok.
0: Welcome to Cleveland. Bye.

0: nothing. I'm just taking it all in because I've been off the radio for 17 days. I need to become acquainted.
1: This one's the one that reminds me a bit of 1989, so I quite like it. Mm. Yeah.
0: 1989, the album.
1: Yes, not the gear. Anyway, tonight's number one song is Patient Zero.
0: Oh, see, this is one I've seen lots of on TikTok.
1: That's good. It's Taylor Swift on the Hot Hits. Hot 7 at 7, tonight's biggest song.

0: Layla and Patient Zero. Tonight's number one in the Hot 7 at 7. It's first time there.
1: Is there a fiddle at the end?
0: There's fiddles, there's string sections, it's all going on.
2: This is a vibe.
3: Right here, right now.
2: The music that matters right now.
3: This is the Hot Hits.
2: With Mick and Lauren.
1: Yes, give us a call on 131060. And this is just out of pure curiosity for me. Have you had work done in Turkey or overseas in general, maybe?
0: Probably Turkey, though. Most get it done in Turkey.
1: Yes. Whether it's veneers, whether it's breast implants, whether it's hair transplants,
0: yep,
1: whatever it may
0: Brazilian be. Butt lift.
1: Yes. Can you get... They've dwindled a little bit in popularity, I feel.
0: They have. Everyone's going for the au naturel flat look.
1: Yes.
0: Yeah, we want to know these because when I was off last week, Loz and Jesse, who was filling in for me, Jesse from Carrie and Tommy, you were talking about.
1: Yeah, I don't remember how. Oh, actually, I think I do. I think it was off the back of Cyril.
0: Ah, yeah.
1: And his hair, yeah. So I've just looked it up here. Apparently, Turkey is roughly 50% to 70% cheaper than Australia. While Australian quotes usually cover only the surgical procedure itself, Turkish clinics almost exclusively offer all-inclusive packages, including a 4 to 5 star hotel accommodation.
0: Don't want to be staying in a hotel wrapped up in bandages you've got to change every 2 hours and various creams to numb your head.
1: This is the thing. This is why I'm curious, because I just want to know about the whole experience.
0: Yeah.
1: Because then you've got to fly back. You know, how long do you stay over there before you do come back?
0: Yeah.
1: Was it worth it in the end, or I don't know.
0: So the question on 131060 is the following. Have you had work done in Turkey?
1: Yes.
0: Tell us about it. 131060, the number. We'll take your calls in just a tick.
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0: 19. It is 19. Alex Warren, Emerald Eyes, Hot Hits Live, Red Australia, Monday night, public holiday in some spots, not a public holiday in others.
1: Did you just hit yourself in the face with your mic?
0: No.
1: Oh, it looked like you did.
0: I almost smacked myself in the face while I was doing it. Anyway.
2: This is the Hot Hits.
3: With Nick and Lauren.
2: Where we are with it.
3: Right here. Sexy as hot.
1: Yeah, we just want to know, basically, have you had work done in Turkey? Because Turkey seems to be the place to go for, you know, rhinoplasty, for breast enlargements.
0: Hair transplants for men.
1: Hair transplants. I'm looking here at an average comparison in cost. So the average nose job here in Australia is between $10,000 to $25,000.
0: For a nose job?
1: Like a pretty big difference.
0: Yeah.
1: In Turkey, $3,500 to $7,000.
0: Wow. Okay. Yeah, so you're going to Turkey because you get a free holiday out of it, basically, and you still end up under what you would pay here.
1: Mm.
0: Let's go to Frank on 131060. Yeah. Frank, have you had work done in Turkey, my friend?
4: Hi, how are you?
0: Good.
1: We're excellent.
4: Excellent. Yeah, absolutely. So I went there twice. One was in 23 and the second time 24. Now, I did a hair transplant, and the reason why I went twice was because the consultants, look, there are a number of clinics in Turkey, and that's the best place to go to. Now, one reason I went is because my wife started calling me matches.
1: Oh.
4: On the head.
0: What?
1: Anyway. Is that your wife in the car now, Frank?
4: No, oh. That's me.
1: Oh.
4: I'm the only one.
1: Oh, I'm sorry. I thought I heard someone else. Okay.
4: No. I'm the only one.
1: Anyway.
0: Thank you, Frank.
1: No, hang on. I have a question for Frank. Frank,
4: no,
1: I didn't.
4: Yes.
1: How is it now?
4: Okay. So, do you want me to give you the long version or a short version?
1: The short version.
4: A detailed version.
1: Okay. No, I think just the short one. Thank you.
4: Okay, not a problem. So, the first time I went, I did the front part of my head. And only because they said that you need to do it twice because the hair transplant, they're transplanting from the sides and back of your head. And it's your own hair, so it's permanent, okay?
1: Right, okay.
4: So it cost me $3,500.
1: Wow.
4: Now, yes, very cheap. And that's for both the top, the crown, and the front. So, and just to get back, the reason why.
5: Sorry,
4: is because,
5: Frank, we've got to move on, mate. Sorry.
0: Getting the wind up. Frank, fascinating. Thank you for letting us know.
1: Frank, I love that.
0: Yeah.
1: See, that answers my questions, though. It's much cheaper.
0: Lauren will take your number and we'll talk more off air, okay? Alessia is on 131060. Alessia, have you, it's not you, you're one of the nurses that does this, yeah?
6: No, so I'm one of the nurses who've been on the receiving end when it's gone wrong.
1: Okay.
0: Oh.
1: Here we go, Alessia. Yes.
6: Now, let me tell you, I had a lady come in once in the hospital because she had...

0: fixed up here would be quite expensive as well.
1: It would be more expensive because you'd have to spend so much time on antibiotics and anti-inflammatory, all that type of stuff to get your body ready to go under another invasive surgery.
0: Wow. There you go, see? That's what I mean. It's a risk.
1: Yeah, because you know what they do? They do the WhatsApp 1-2. That's what we call them in the hospital. They just text these WhatsApp doctors and they go, yeah, come in this day.
2: Yeah.
1: And that's it.
2: I've seen the WhatsApp numbers rolling around. I know they do a lot of this in Korea as well. They've just got the WhatsApp number up and you text them and you just get it done.
0: I don't want to be finding my plastic surgeon on a WhatsApp.
2: No, thank you. Finally, we go to Mark on 131060.
0: Hello, Mark.
2: Mark, a friend of a friend, I believe.
3: Yes, well, look, this is a cautionary tale. And you know how someone says, I have a friend whose friend's dog's brother's cat's sister have this thing? Well, this is actually my work colleague. Her housemate's friend went to Turkey to get a breast augmentation.
0: Yeah.
3: And the work looked lovely. First red flag is she booked it through Instagram. So she went over and had the work done. Lovely, lovely job. And they said, do you want to stay and do your post-op care here or go home? And she said, no, I'm going to go home. So she flew home to Australia. And on the plane, she was just kind of feeling a bit uncomfortable, like a bit short of breath. And so this continued when she got home. So she went to see a doctor to get a checkup. They did some scans, run some tests, and it turns out that she'd had one of her lungs removed during surgery.
0: What?
3: Yes, she'd had one of her lungs removed during surgery, and the kicker is, because it was an elective surgery, she's now on the bottom of the lung transplant waiting list.
2: Because Jesus, she chose to have it done. Christ!
3: Yep, and in her early 20s, her whole life ahead of her, but she walked away with a lovely rack.
0: Well, I mean, swings and roundabouts, really, but gee whiz.
2: My God, and they took a lung out!
3: They removed the lung.
0: I'm not making any accusations here, but could that be a,
2: organ
0: selling it?
2: Yeah.
3: You would think that, well, because obviously she went back to find the doctor on Instagram where she had all her communications and page completely gone. What?
2: Whoa!
0: My gosh!
2: That is an astonishing story.
3: So you know what? Pay the extra money and do it at home.
2: Yeah.
0: Absolutely. Goodness. Wow, I didn't think that's where that was going to go.
2: Good rack, though.

0: on the hot hits right across Australia. Mm-hmm. It is Nick and Lauren. You got something to share with the crowd?
1: Well,
0: it's big news, guys.
1: After about 6 months, I've finally been accepted to Raya.
0: Hell yeah.
1: And I don't even really want to be on there anymore.
0: And I'm also mad that you're on there because I have requested about, I don't know, I think I've been requesting for 7 years. I literally have Troye Sivan as a reference.
1: I'll be another reference. Add me as a reference.
0: I've got 23 of them.
1: Well, maybe they want to hear from me. Now, the first rule of Raya is you do not talk about Raya. So I'm not going to talk about what goes on Raya. Apparently, it's a big secret society that we're all... But it's kind of... I mean, I'm not going to speak negatively because I don't want them to revoke my membership, even though I don't really want it or need it right now, but I want to keep it forever because it took so long to get it.
0: You've got the status of being able to say, I got on to Raya.
1: Yeah.
0: You have seen some celebrities on there, though, haven't you?
1: I can't talk about it, Nick. One of them rhymes with Bill Parks.
0: No, it doesn't.
1: What?
0: Bill Parks.
1: Oh!
0: Sorry, I was talking about the other one.
1: And the other one rhymes with... Spillex.
0: Why are you just getting DJs?
1: I don't know.
0: Architects or anything or...
1: Mate, there's... do you know what's the most offensive thing?
0: Mm.
1: The amount of people that are on it and how long it took us and how long it took us to get
0: this
1: like...
0: what I think. There are some absolute flops on there and it kills me. Righto, keep it on the hot hits. Ben Samboon, as I said, coming to hang out just after 8 o'clock.
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1: with Nick and Lauren.
0: Benson Boone is taking over in the next 10 minutes.
1: Oh my gosh.
0: In the country for reasons that will soon become clear. You have to read between the lines a little bit. These shows don't start for another 6-7 weeks.
1: Oh, wow. Yeah, I didn't even think about that.
0: Yeah, so he's here for a wild reason. You'll find out in a sec. It's a great chat.
1: Uber's new ambassador or something, Uber Eats is...
0: they just had red food, man. You know who's the ambassador for the Uber clothing drive this year? Mel C.
1: Well, this is my chance.
0: Well, we had an opportunity for time last Thursday.
1: Oh.
0: But alas. Anyway,
1: me and that woman are just never going to get the chance to meet again.
0: You will, mate, at some point. Let's talk NRL. Let's talk grand final. It was last night. Knights and Roosters. Roosters won, just so you know.
1: Did they?
0: Yes, because okay. I know you're an AFL girlie. But beforehand, so there's been this whole controversy the last couple of weeks about the pregame entertainment. Obviously, yes. The AFL had Kylie. The CEO of the NRL, Peter Vanlandis, said, oh, we don't need that. It's like adding a pickle to a cheeseburger, and the entertainment is the pickle. You know, you're coming for the cheeseburger, which is our game.
1: Which he got absolutely roasted for.
0: Absolutely. So, of course, he scrambled and put together a ragtag crew of people.
1: Of people that we love.
0: Absolutely.
1: Let's be very clear.
0: Great crew. So it consisted of Amy Shark, Dave Gleason of the Screaming Jets, Phil Jamison of Grinspoon,
1: nice.
0: Ruben Stiles of Peking Duck on guitar duties.
1: That's right, because Kelly Holiday made it very abundantly clear he wasn't doing it.
0: No, and then Ruben literally did the grand final entertainment, got on a flight and played in Cairns last night. Like, crazy. And also Neve from Teen Jesus and the Gene Teasers was doing the drums. So it was a cool group.
1: Nice.
0: It started with Amy Shark stepping out onto the field. It was also a tribute to Jai Arrow, who was the NRL player that's had to retire with motor neuron disease.
1: Yeah.
0: And it started with her doing a version of You'll Never Walk Alone. Enjoy this.

0: Very beautiful, very moving that.
1: It is.
0: It then turned into, and I loved it, very entertaining, very NRL as well, like a little bit kind of daggy.
1: Well, they did a bit of an homage to Tina Turner, didn't they?
0: Oh, they most certainly did. Here is the Ragtag Crew with Simply the Best.
1: Very clearly before, I love these people individually, but it does not feel a little bit cover bandy, the whole thing.
0: This is the thing. And then I don't know the reasoning for why they had to perform the Four Non Blondes What's Up.
1: No.
0: But good for them.
1: I mean, I imagine it's a timing thing because Peter Volandis couldn't get his...
0: his what? Out of his what?
1: No, well, look, let's have a bit more prep next time, shall we?
0: Absolutely. It was good fun.
1: And let Tones and I sing Dance Monkey.
0: Oh, that's the other thing.
1: Don't sing it, sorry. Don't sing it if she doesn't.
0: First try, because you know how they play music after tries.
1: Yeah, yeah.
0: First try, Dance Monkey, song they played.
2: Can I say something that I saw as well
0: you
2: online?
0: Make K-Dots.
2: I believe Tones and I played a gig.
1: She did.
2: Recently and played Dance Monkey at that gig.
1: It was last night, I think. Or unless she just posted the footage because I just saw it come up and everyone was losing their minds for Dance Monkey.
0: She's been reposting every article about herself being like hashtag fake news and I adore her for that. Used her as a scapegoat. It was ridiculous.
1: Absolutely.
0: Now let's play the artist who kicks off for her Australian tour tonight. Is it tonight?
2: Yeah.
0: It's tonight.
1: Melbourne. Where?
0: Melbourne, Olivia Dean, night one. Is it definitely tonight?
2: Yeah, it is.
1: I haven't seen a thing about it.
0: It is tonight and tomorrow. Crazy.
1: Wow.
0: This is Baby Steps, Hot Hits.

0: Ash on the Hot Hits with Nick and Lauren. She's going to be on the show later this week. But on the show right now, Benson Boone's back, baby. He will be in the country 6 weeks from now doing his big tour. The tickets are still available at frontiertouring.com.
1: So 6 weeks from now, but you caught up with him last week.
0: In the flesh, that's right. Why is he here, you wonder?
1: I do.
2: Hey, everyone, this is Benson Boone. Mr.
3: Electric Blue. The Hot Hits with Nick and Lauren.
4: Boone, what up?
5: Let's go.
4: Let's go.
0: I knew this was going to be a loud interview.
5: Yeah.
4: It always is. How are you, my man?
5: I'm doing exceptional. I'm enjoying the old Down Under.
4: Yeah, baby.
5: And it's been really nice. The weather's beautiful here. I thought it was going to be warmer.
4: No, but it's been cold.
5: But it's actually quite cool.
4: Why are you here? You know your shows don't start for like 6 weeks.
5: Yeah, fair. Totally fair. Just came here to see a good friend and explore the city, live a little bit of life, enjoy the old gong. Wollongong.
4: I love that you chose Wollongong because not many people would.
5: No.
4: she's a small space.
5: It is.
4: Why did you choose that beautiful part of the world?
5: Well, that's where the cool friend happens to be.
4: Say no more. It's so beautiful, though. And I like that you kind of come in here, you're like getting acclimatized before you come out and do these shows.
5: Oh, it's actually really great. And I'm learning more about the Australians.
4: Okay.
5: This is my third time in Australia, but I've never like had proper time off here. Mm. So this is actually really nice to kind of just relax and observe people and live a little.
4: Have you had much time to relax this year, I fear?
5: No.
4: Yeah.
5: No, not at all. Which is, I mean, given, like, I love being busy and I love traveling and I love being about, but, yeah, I'm ready to, like, I'm really excited to go to Asia and to go to Australia to play shows. And now, actually, I'm even more keen to play in Australia after spending time here.
4: Yeah.
5: But afterwards, I think I'm, like, ready to go home and stay there.
4: Have a little rest.
5: Yeah.
4: Have a little light down.
5: Yeah.
4: What's been different about this year to the previous years of your career? What's kind of changed?
5: That's a great question. I think it's really the major change that's gone on this year is it's kind of been a turning point on, like, where I want my career to go. I've been like riding the wave of songs that have already come out, and now I think it's more shifting my focus to songs that are going to come out, which is actually really nice and like can be scary, or scary is not really the right word, but like just mysterious and unknown, but also very exciting because I'm ready to like stay put in one place and live and write and write and write and write.
4: I feel this exciting feeling as a fan of not knowing what is coming from you.
5: Yeah.
4: Because we've only had a little, tiny little taste this year.
5: Yeah.
4: I feel like you are about to just sort of start barraging us with the next shit.
5: Yeah. And I mean, I think it's near about time because it's been a while since, I mean, Time of My Life has been the only thing that's come out in quite a while.
4: Was that a conscious decision to only put a little bit out this year and just sort of, you know, tide us over?
5: Yeah. Yeah, and honestly, it was more for this tour because I really wanted to do this tour because when I did the American Heart Tour, a lot of people did not get tickets that wanted to. It sold out so quickly that I wanted to do more shows to kind of continue that, but I also didn't want to just make it another American Heart Tour.
4: Yeah.
5: So, yeah, again, like all that to say, I feel like I've stretched to the capacity that I'm comfortable with kind of everything that's come out, and I'm ready for the next chapter.
4: Bring it on, baby.
0: More coming up with Benson Boone taking over. I'm going to ask him next, Loz, whether he reckons his album was received by people well. And his answer may surprise you.
1: Ooh.
0: Coming up after Sorry I'm Here for Someone Else. Benson Boone's taking over the Hot Hits tonight.
6: I'm sorry.

0: Sienna Spyro on the Hot Hits with Nick and Lauren as we still hang out with the great Benson Boone. He's coming back in 6 weeks' time, performing huge shows right around the country. Frontiertouring.com is where you get the details. I think there's a bit of chemistry there. I'm not going to lie.
1: Mate, I felt it.
0: Yeah.
1: And I felt it through the screen.
0: From one moustache to another. We're back with him now. I'm sorry, I'm here for someone
2: else. I wish that I could stay. Hey, everyone, this is Benson Boone.
3: The Hot Hits with Nick and Lauren.
4: Let's go back to American Heart for a second. Do you think it was received the way that you wanted people to receive it?
5: Yes and no. I think the internet will always take things a different way than anyone really expects, which you can love and hate, but it's just inevitable. But I think a lot of people took it a lot more politically than it was supposed to be, which, I mean, is totally fair. It's called American Heart.
4: Yeah.
5: But it was never supposed to be like a political thing. It was more of just an expression of me. But outside of that, and that wasn't even really a huge deal. Like, outside of that, I kind of love where everyone took everything, and it taught me a lot. Like, when I first started releasing those songs before the album came out, like with Mystical Magical.
4: That song became its own world, didn't it?
5: For the better and for the worse.
4: Exactly.
5: Yeah. And it was like, I didn't expect it to go where it went, obviously. But like, when people heard that song and started to react negatively, it really affected me for a little bit. And I was like, geez, I'm doing something wrong. And like, I'm a terrible person. And oh my gosh, this is awful. The people aren't liking it. And then after like a couple weeks, my mindset really shifted into, you kind of at some point have to stop trying to please everybody. People are just bound to be themselves and dislike things and like things. And so I kind of just stopped caring, and I started just like playing into the bit that, like, you know, I am a little different than most people. Like, you wouldn't really align my music with doing a backflip and Moonbeam Ice Cream, and it's all just kind of random. So I just kind of played along with it, and I think that helped me a lot, just to kind of make a decision in my mind that truly you really can kind of express yourself how you want, as long as you're aware there's going to be a fair amount of people that are going to have their own opinions about your expression.
4: Yeah.
5: But if you can be okay with whatever comes with that, I think it's amazing.
4: You're very good at making moments happen in your career, whether it's a moment on stage, whether it's a Spider-Man outfit, whether it's the words Moonbeam Ice Cream in a song. I do wonder, though, when you receive certain feedback from people, does it ever tempt you to tone it down and, like, pull back the eccentricity?
5: I think it used to a lot.
4: Yeah, okay.
5: Yes, it did used to. And it would be something where, you know, like, people's opinions that should never sway what I'm doing, I was like, whoa, I really need to tone it down a lot. I should stop wearing jumpsuits. Which, I mean, it's totally fair, but again, like, after a while, I don't want to be what everyone else is. I just kind of want to do my thing my way. And so when I make a moment of something, now I kind of enjoy when people feel the opposite that I do, because I just play into it.
4: Are you a natural born troll, do you think?
5: Honestly, I don't think I am. I think, like, naturally, well, actually, maybe a little bit. I think it's more that I don't like to be told what I am or what to do. Like, if you tell me to do something, I'm so much less likely to do that thing. And maybe that's stubbornness, but that's always how I've been. So maybe a little bit. Yeah. Yeah.
0: Do you like my giggle through this entire interview?
1: Yeah, I did.
0: We are hanging out with Benson Boone. There is more coming up with him next on the Hot Hits with Nick and Lauren.

0: with this guy.
1: Hey everyone, this is Benson Boone. Mr.
2: With Nick and Lauren.
3: I feel like great art has always come from being a bit of a provocateur, right?
4: Yeah, provocateur.
3: Do you like that word?
4: Provocateur, I do.
3: It's one of my many French words from my year 10 French class.
4: Yes.
3: Do you know any French?
4: No, oui.
3: That means yes.
4: Yeah. I know I was going to say no, but I...
3: Now, it's really interesting talking to you about this stuff, though, because I just think you have probably got to be one of the most perceived pop stars on the planet, I think. I feel like everyone has a thought on you. Everyone has a take on you, and that doesn't happen for many people. Yeah. I think it's a good thing because it means that people are paying attention and people are caring.
4: Yeah.
3: But can it go the other way sometimes? Can it be a shit thing?
4: Of course, yeah. Someone like... this is not me saying I'm anything like him, but a lot of people will correlate Freddie Mercury and I, where I'm no Freddie Mercury, but also Freddie Mercury is no Benson Boone. We're just two different people. But like someone like him, where now we perceive, or the majority of the population perceives Queen and Freddie Mercury as like one of the greatest artists and one of the greatest bands of all time. They are like perceived as this exceptional, like groundbreaking, theater-esque band, which is amazing. But I'm sure while they were blowing up and while they were a new thing, people were like, what is this? Why is it this way and why is it different? And I think the internet now especially is such an outlet for people to express their discomfort with difference, with someone being different. And I'm not like this crazy out there different person. I'm literally just like a regular white dude with a mustache. But like...
3: Same, bro.
4: But I do things that maybe some other people wouldn't do. And yes, that can totally be perceived as where some people have an opinion and they're like, I hate him.
3: Yeah.
4: And they're just kind of told that I suck from the internet and then they believe that and that's totally fine. Like, honestly, I would never knock anyone for thinking that if they have never met me. But if you meet me and we have a conversation or you watch me perform and you come to a concert, I think then your opinion would mean more to me.
3: Yeah.
4: Like, if you still feel that way, you know, it is what it is. Still sucks, but like, whatever. But yeah, a lot of people just kind of jump to an emotion because other people have, and that's just kind of the way it is right now. And as unfortunate as that is, it's the reality of people and the internet.
3: People love to have a take.
4: Yeah. And honestly, I kind of like it.
3: Yeah.
4: I really do, especially
3: when we're getting opinionated.
4: We are.
0: We're going to wrap things up with Benson in just a tick. Get your tickets to see him live next month at frontiertouring.com. 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
2: You talked a minute ago about, like, when Queen were growing up, and you talk about how much you love them and what they did and that perception of them and the legacy of them. What do you want people to say about you when you are Brian May's wise age? What do you want people to say about Benson Boone and the legacy that you leave?
0: I think everybody has a thing, even outside of musical performers. I think everybody has a talent, or they're good at something, whether or not they ever tap into that or use that or showcase that. For me, I think whatever you want to say about my music, say it. Whatever you want to think about my songs or my personality, say it. It is what it is. But I think something that me personally, I feel like I am good at is performing. Using my voice and using my skills of entertaining people, like, I think that is what I'm the best at for myself, for all the things that I do. So I would, like, you know, in 80 years, I would love for people to look back, and if they remember who I am, or when they remember who I am, they think back on my performing and, you know, like, wow, Benson Boone really could put on a show. Because I think that's the most important thing to me. It's what I care about the most. It's what I enjoy the most. It's what I'm the most passionate about, is performing and my voice and being on stage. So I can be remembered anyway, but I would love to be remembered for my voice and for my stage presence.
2: And you will be. You already are.
0: Thank you.
2: You already are. Before I go, I'm going to do some journalism. Talk to me about the new music.
0: Yes.
2: What can we know at this stage about what is to come musically from you?
0: I think I've, for the last couple of years, I've played around a lot with experimenting and in different sounds.
2: Nothing sounded the same, and I love that.
0: No. I think, not that this will all sound the same, but I think this will be the most true to what I feel like I naturally cater to, which I think is a more soulful take on music. That's where my voice feels the most present and the best, is when I can, like, really utilize my voice. And I feel like I've done that and I haven't done that in a lot of music, where, like, if you come to watch me perform, I sing the songs so much differently on stage than you hear them on Spotify or Apple Music or whatever. So I think it's time I put out music that I would perform that way. The way that you are hearing it on Spotify or whatever you listen to, however you listen to it, like, the way that you are listening to it is the way that I would perform it, because I have never done that. I've never done it that way. So I think that's what I'm really excited for, is to really spend time curating my vocals and sitting with these songs enough to know that I'm singing it the best way it could possibly be sung for me.
2: I'm very excited.
0: Thank you.
2: Love and admire you, man.
0: Thank you so much. And thank you for being here. And thank you for bringing the world such a lovely mustache. I'm just going to say, a lot of times people will come on with a mustache, and, you know, in my head I'll be like, yeah, I totally out-mustached them. Not today. Not today. You've got a good, thick, strong mustache. Gosh. It didn't sound like I was going to say mustache there.
2: But
0: I was. For sure.
2: I'm just leaving you in your own world with that.
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3: I'm going to say it. I think this might be one of our most underrated artists.
4: Really?
3: What?
4: Well, what normally makes me have that reaction?
3: You share a birthday, don't you?
4: Not me.
3: Noni shares a birthday.
4: Noni shares a birthday.
3: Amazing. That is perfect. We are talking about the incredible artist Psycho. One of the coolest cucumbers that makes music in this country, out of Brisbane. A couple months ago, you know how I was in Brisbane a little while ago?
4: Yes.
3: That whole Big Sound thing I went to, everyone was talking about her because she performed on her own on the back of a truck in a random commercial car park and gave everyone like 2 hours notice and packed the place out. It was amazing.
4: That's so cool.
3: The music's like...

0: Yes, yeah.
1: You got a flowers on the head, though, too. Like, the flowers on the head are crucial, as well as a kaleidoscope.
2: Her brand new album, it's called Look Up. It just came out on Friday. It's amazing. She says, it feels private, as if I'm hiding under a desk singing these songs because they feel so vulnerable. So they have, like, a nice, pretty, fun sheen to them, but there's serious stuff under the surface, man. Shall we play a track from it?
1: Yes, please.
2: It is called Tell Me When You're Home. Psycho is our local list tonight on the Hot Hits with Nick and Lauren.

0: for now. Becky Hill, let us say something. Hot Hits with Nick and Lauren for a Monday night. Are you across, because we live in two different cities, Lauren Barry.
1: Yeah.
0: Do you guys got the moth plague where you are?
1: Not that I'm aware of.
0: Right.
1: I mean, I have first heard of this moth plague. I think I saw a very quick thing on Instagram the other day, but I first heard of it when you said there was two moths on your bus.
0: There was two moths on my bus this morning. They sat together.
1: Did they have a newspaper?
0: Yes.
1: Did they bring a newspaper? Some light reading?
0: They were sharing a newspaper. So, yeah, if you don't know, east coast of Australia currently, there is a moth plague. They're bogong moths, the big-ass ones, because they got blown off course of their normal migration pattern.
1: Yeah. Oh, no. Where do they normally migrate? Inland?
0: They migrate. I believe it's a bit more inland of the east coast, KDOT. You're our bogong moth expert.
2: I'm not across the usual arrangements of these moths, unfortunately.
0: Well, they're here. And I have a theory as to why they're here.
1: Go on.
0: On the bus earlier, as discussed, two moths got on, shared a newspaper together. I'm reading The Australian.
1: Two moths get on a bus.
0: Two moths get on a bus. It's a perfect premise.
1: It is.
0: And these two little kids, like the moth flew past the two little kids and they like squealed really cutely, and there were some other kids looking at it as well, and then there was a man trying to get it off and a woman talking to another woman that she didn't know and laughing. I think they've been sent to us.
1: To unite us. They do. They have, I think.
0: To bring us together.
1: Because it's a common interest that everyone's sharing at the moment.
0: That's it. Because I stepped off the bus and a gentleman had been trying to get the moth off the bus.
1: Sure.
0: And it flew straight back in. So, of course, I said to him, it's just flown straight back in.
1: Oh, God. How about that?
0: Oh, small talk's back, baby, and it's thanks to the moths.
1: Thanks to the bogongs.
0: Yeah, man.
1: Well, good for them. They were endangered.
0: They were.
1: Yeah. Not anymore, apparently.
0: There's
1: I don't know.
0: They're plentiful. The cats are enjoying playing with them as a sort of toy as well.
1: I don't know that. I mean, in Melbourne, moth plague has never really. We had a big locust plague in Victoria a few years ago.
0: I recall the locust plague, yeah.
1: That was foul. I had to drive to Wangaratta once and I don't know if my car was ever the same.
0: Hey, guys, it got me thinking. 131060, what would you prefer, a moth or a locust plague?
1: Take it. The best plague.
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4: So the spring transition to daylight saving time and clocks move forward 1 hour is associated with a short-term increase in heart attacks. Studies showing a 10 to 24% spike in acute myocardial infarctions on the Monday following the time change.
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4: 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You and I flew to Perth a couple of years ago.
5: Well, we're lucky we're alive.
4: We're just
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0: 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Take two love songs and call me in the morning. Speaking of calling, Trev the Truckie wants to dedicate a special song to a man in his life.
1: Well, two men, actually.
0: Sometimes one just isn't enough.
1: Dan and Matt are fantastic. They're simply the best.
0: Is that your song?
1: The Truckie's best friend.
0: I don't know that one.
1: 10,000 parts.
0: I'll need to Google these. 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
5: 3 for 0. 3 songs in a row. They all have something in common. Tonight's thing they have in common is this artist is about to step on stage in Melbourne tonight for her first show. Olivia Dean is here.
6: My goodness, that has come around so quickly.
5: How exciting. How brilliant. So many shows. These tickets were so damn hard to get, weren't they? No one could get them.
7: Not even us.
6: No.
7: We do not have Olivia Dean tickets.
6: I'm not going.
7: If you'd like to sell them to us at a reasonable price, yeah. 13, 10, 60.
6: I would like to go, but we've got so much coming up as well.
7: We do.
6: So many gigs.
7: Hey, remember that time we met Olivia Dean?
6: Yeah. I do.
7: Like 18 months ago, we sat down with her.
6: It was one of our first big interviews.
7: So I wonder. That's right. And I wonder if her trip over here was the same as her last trip.
8: On the plane on the way over here, I kind of did this journal entry and I was like, wow, Olivia, look how far you've come. You know, like I'm all the way across the other side of the world and I'm playing my music and people are singing along. And I was just, I made a note to myself to just enjoy it because I'm here, you know.
7: From that one.
6: Oh.
7: Yeah.
6: Well, we saw her at the Arias as well.
7: We did.
6: She could have almost done the Arias again.
7: Literally. She could have done the NRL Grand Final.
6: Well, if they had some sense. I love Amy Shark and I love all of them.
7: Well, we believe it was discussed internally, but it was going to be about $1 million. So they decided to invest that in grassroots football.
6: No, that's fine.
7: Ray Warren said that last night. Anyway, Olivia Dean,
6: it'll sound like... I was going to try and do a Ray Warren, but it's not...
9: Well, $1 million is too much.
7: That's really good.
6: That is good.
7: Let's do Olivia Dean live. This is what you'll be hearing right around the country over the next few weeks. It's Man I Need, Hot Hits, 3 for 0.

0: 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It's the Hot Hits 3 for All.
1: Speaking of good vibes, the amazing one and only Olivia Dean is also here. Please, please, give this amazing person a round of applause.

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2: She's playing 3 Olivia Dean songs because she would have just stepped on stage in Melbourne for her very first show of Australian tour.
3: Yeah, she would have actually.
2: Massive. No, yeah.
3: There's not many artists that allow us to play 3 of their songs in a row.
2: Yeah, we don't do that regularly, do we?
3: No. Even though it's 3 for all and we like to... you know, have a theme. Rarely is it one artist.
2: Well, 3 for all options today were 3 Taylor Swift songs from the life of a showgirl.
3: No.
2: Or this.
3: They were options. What about Bailey's great idea that he had?
2: What was Bailey's great idea? I don't read messages.
3: Things that we missed from the break.
2: Oh, right. Like what?
3: Like you'd have
2: Taylor Swift releasing no new songs.
4: Olivia Dean landing in Australia.
2: What else? And Kylie, basically.
3: Kylie.
2: Oh, done. Sorted it all out. No, if you're going, we hate you. We never want to talk to you again, but...
3: Yeah, why aren't we going?
2: Because no one can get tickets. No tickets available.
3: Yeah, I guess we... should be back.
2: Yeah.
3: Should be back better than ever, too. If you miss out this time, don't worry. Should be...
2: What does that mean?
3: Just thinking about the next time she's here, because that's when we'll see it.
2: Ridiculous. You know? Nice to each other. Hot Hits 3 for

0: City, the hot hits with Nick and Lauren right around the country. You know when you hear a song and it just sort of hits a certain part of your brain that you haven't had tickled for a while?
1: Yes, I do.
0: This has been that song for me for the last couple of months. So this is Sophia Stell. She's the first signing to A24 Music. So you know A24, the film studio?
1: No way.
0: Started a record label. She's their first signing.
1: Wow. What a massive honour. And wow, that company.
0: I know.
1: How incredible.
0: They're doing some really impressive stuff. So her music's like quite dream poppy. She's open for Lorde. Troye Sivan's a big fan of her as well. She has been a gardener, a house painter and a bartender. She's a skateboarder. She's the third of 11 children. She's fascinating. Oh, what a woman.
1: 11 children in this day and age.
0: 11 children in the modern era. Does not happen. Sophia's got an album coming out. It's called How to Win at Solitaire. No, it's not. That was the EP. It's called The Greatest Album of All Time. On your debut
1: Massive
0: album.
1: Call. I love that. I love that.
0: Bring in Sophia.

0: meet you. You have sparked something in my heart. Like there was something missing in my dream pop world that you have filled. So thank you.
1: Oh, that's amazing. Thank you for listening.
0: My absolute pleasure. Where are you right now?
1: I'm in Vancouver,
0: love.
1: Canada.
0: I've never been to Vancouver. Mm-hmm. What is it like making music in Vancouver?
1: It's pretty great. I mean, I love it. I mean, it's a very beautiful city. It's a nice place. You can walk everywhere, which I love. I mean, not everywhere, but you can definitely get a lot of places by walking. And I've usually worked from home or somewhere pretty close by, so.
0: Nice.
1: Find it great.
0: When it comes to walking, I do feel like your music sounds almost at its best when you're walking. You know, you've got some music that like sounds best when you're driving. And then you have walking music. I feel like you are walking music. Do you like to like have a good day in the studio and then walk around and listen to the demo?
1: Absolutely. Yeah, that makes sense. I always kind of, I think that too, like it's like walking music.
0: Yeah.
1: But maybe that's because I most of my transport is walking. So I'm like, everything's walking music to me, I guess. But yeah.
0: I found a medium in the middle, which is, do you have Lime bikes there? Like the higher e-bikes? Yeah.
1: Mm-hmm.
0: I know you're meant to have a helmet on, but I like to have these on sometimes when I'm riding in a safe place.
1: Yeah.
0: And I found like a middle ground in music. Let's dive into this album a little bit because, yeah, it's so special and I was so happy that the rest of it kind of felt like the first few singles did to me.
1: Yay.
0: The greatest album of all time. What a title. Why the decision to go with that title?
1: The title came first actually because basically I did one of my first interviews, they were like, what do you want to do next? And I was like, hopefully, I want to make the greatest album of all time like everybody else, or like I like to try to make the greatest album of all time, but kind of like not with a lot of confidence or anything. And they sort of just took that, I'm going to make the greatest album of all time, but then, you know, as they do, put that as the lead photo in the carousel, and then everybody was sharing it, and I was like, oh, the last thing I want is more pressure right now. But also just like, you know, I was like, what am I doing, like talking out my ass. I was like, I'm gonna make the greatest album of all time. No, then I was like, okay, I'm gonna make an album and I'm gonna call it the greatest album of all time, because it just feels like a perfect title. And it also, I think, kind of like speaks to what the album was about and kind of this past year that I've had and all this other stuff. So
0: yeah,
1: feels good.
0: Let's talk about the last year for you. It has been insane, right? And I know you've been making music for a while. Why do you think this last 12 months is where it all started to kind of go crazy for you?
1: Well, I really didn't release anything until a couple of years ago, like properly. I can't really say why. Finally starting to just release stuff and release quite a bit of music in the past couple of years has definitely been like the main thing. But I think sometimes it's just like up to timing, and sometimes there's different times for different projects and stuff. But it's crazy to like, I've been working on music and writing music since I was a little kid and like doing it for years and years. And it's been, yeah, I don't know. This past year has definitely felt crazy after spending so much time working on something, you know, and kind of seeing it out there in the world.
0: More coming up with Sophia Stell, who's on Zoom from Vancouver right now after this. Molly in the Club. What a song.
2: Molly in the Club.
0: Molly in the Club. Her friend.
2: Who's Molly?
0: Her friend.
2: Is he

0: right across Australia, the hot hits with Nicola Loren. Off an album called The Greatest Album of All Time, despite it being her first.
1: I love everything about that.
0: It's so good. She's coming here to Australia for the very first time next month, playing at the Meredith Music Festival shows in Sydney and Melbourne as well.
1: And she's doing Meredith.
0: Yeah, she's doing Meredith, man.
1: Fun.
0: Still hanging on the line.
2: This is Sophia Stell on the Hot Hits.
3: I mean, just thinking about the fact that there's shows booked in Australia and you've come
1: crazy.
3: Like you literally could not be coming any further away to do this music thing. Like the fact it's opened up these doors for you at this stage, you know, a couple of years into releasing, what does it feel like?
2: Yeah, I think it's very surreal at this point, like in a lot of ways. It feels like it was something that I was working towards for a really long time and then it just kind of clicked. And there's been a lot of change in my life and other personal areas and stuff too in these past couple of years. It's a very interesting time.
3: I know you've talked a lot about you being perceived has become a thing in, you know, the last little while and having eyes on you. And I know that I, you know, doing what I do, struggle a lot with being perceived and particularly by, you know, people that I care about. How did you get to a place where you could kind of put perception to one side a little bit and just put out the music that you love?
2: I mean, I think I have to be pretty conscious of, you know, not letting that become something that I'm afraid of or that like changes how I act or that kind of thing, just because I want to keep being myself and keep the fear that people maybe perceive you in the way that you're not hoping for, like they won't understand what I'm doing or that kind of thing, is like definitely scary. The best thing I can do is not think about it too much. And I try and protect myself from certain angles. I don't always like read a lot of interviews that I do or like read a lot of comments or that kind of thing, just because I'm like, I have a lot of people whose opinion I really care about in my life and who really matter to me. And I try and focus on those opinions, you know, and then try and keep myself in check, make sure I'm being a good person. Also, I'm really happy with what I'm making, and that's the thing to focus on.
3: We're all content creators now. It's terrifying.
2: Literally, yeah.
3: Let's talk about I Do for a second. So when I first started listening to I Do, it takes me to this like place. Do you remember like the David Guettaification of hip hop? Like when it was the David Guetta and Pitbull, the David Guetta and Usher.
2: Precisely.
3: Yeah, that's exactly where it took me sonically. And I think this is the thing I keep coming back to with you is the sonics. I just don't know much music in 2026 that sounds like what you're making. How did you land on what your music sounds like? I know it's a big, broad question, but yeah, how did you land in this particular sonic space?
2: As a producer, I kind of move project by project and then like sort of collect things that will be the main palette like of sounds that I'll use. With this project, I was like, you know, thinking about the theme of Greatest Album of All Time, and I wanted to like, first of all, like that Calvin Harris type pop and that Timbaland like era and all that is like is my favorite pop music. You know, I love that stuff. So there's a lot of for sure that influence, but and all trying to kind of like take my own tools that I've learned. There's certain things that I've just like a lot of what I've learned in production and how I do it is like from YouTube and also just like trial and error. A lot of the melodies I make are like one note at a time, repeating, like it's a slow process of like bringing things together and stuff. But for this album, I wanted to in general use sounds that felt like there was like some like, I don't know if it's like a sense of like bravado or like, you know, this kind of high energy elements, but having, you know, using brass and using strings and these like slowed down a little bit, but like EDM elements and that kind of thing. And a lot of that is from that pop music that I'm talking about loving. And a lot of it is just like, you know, in myself wanting to create this certain feeling with this album. Those are the sounds that I kind of chose for it. It felt right.
3: Thank you so much for your time today.
2: Thank you.
4: Let's go. It's Miley and you're listening.

0: Olivia Rodrigo, Hot Hits with Nick and Lauren. Tom Cruise's new movie, is it doing as well as Mission Impossible?
1: It is not. And when I saw how much press this man was doing for said film, I said to myself, this movie's going to be horrendous.
0: Because is this the one he did that interview for that we played a little bit of the other week, Rob?
1: I believe so.
0: Yeah.
1: And everyone was like, wow, he doesn't do interviews yet because the movie stinks. It's a stinker. he suffered his worst box office outing in 17 years. It's a new climate change satire called Digger. It's bombed in the US and internationally upon its premiere last week. Film is directed by Alejandro G. Iñárritu. I don't know how to say his last name. Made $29 million worldwide against a reported budget of $230 million.
0: Oofed.
1: Yeah. Now, his makeup in this looks so dumb.
0: No good. Also, sorry, $230 million on a climate change parody film.
1: Correct.
0: Did they think they were going to make that, regardless of who you cast in it, did they think they were going to make that back?
1: I don't know.
0: It's crazy behaviour.
1: The groundwork for Digger's brutal box office result was laid back in June when the trailer was met with even a divisive reaction from fans. Mm-hmm. So I guess...
0: When you're getting people divided over a trailer.
1: Like, that's when you... Hello, look what Cats did. They took the buttholes off the Cats.
0: That's right.
1: And they made the Cats look a bit more...
0: Buttholes off the Cats, then we weren't allowed to ask Jason Derulo about Cats last week.
1: No, we weren't. When Sonic, you know, the Hedgehog came out and everyone said, that's not Sonic, they listened and they redid Sonic.
0: That's
1: right. Digger, with Tom Cruise, just went ahead.
0: That's right.
1: And it looks like shit.
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Party in the day, party in my house, party on the way to the party at the park, party in the bush, party under the bridge, party at the restaurant, party at the club, party in the day, party in my house, party on the park, party in the bush, party under the bridge, party at the restaurant, party at the club, party in the day, party in my house, party on the way to the

0: hits with Nick and Lauren. 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
3: Bradley Cooper and Gigi Hadid have once again fueled marriage rumours after they were spotted wearing matching gold bands during another outing in Paris.
0: Oh, in gay Paris, you say?
3: In gay Paris. He's 51, she's 31. I'm fine with that. They were seen leaving a private dinner together on Friday, both appearing to have rings on their left ring fingers.
0: Okay.
3: They're usually pretty private, so I don't think that we'll ever really get us.

0: when they were 46 and 25 that it was weird.
1: No.
0: Okay, cool.
1: I mean, I guess it is, but, and look, I hate to say this.
0: Yeah.
1: It's Bradley Cooper.
0: Yeah. So you can sort of like take, I don't know, a decade off.
1: Totally.
0: For Bradley? Yeah. I get you.
1: Anyway, she said in August about their relationship, what's beautiful about my current relationship is that it's so different from what I've experienced before. It's the ability to be deeply honest, to say what we think and when we think it. That's the thing. He gives me mature guy vibes, I hope.
0: But for a relationship you started at 25, of course it's going to be different to what you've experienced before. That's child's play.
1: Yeah, true. And you're with Zayn Malik, who I adore.
0: We of course, like, love him.
1: But, like, very different kind of person. Like, chalk and cheese, mate. Now, Kim Kardashian has revealed that she has 5 nannies to help care for her 4 kids that she shares with Kanye West.
0: Just she doing, always just doing has a calculation here. That's 1.25 nannies per child.
1: Yes. Well, she always has just one of the nannies on rotation when her children are with her. Mm-hmm. I don't believe that.
0: No.
1: Despite having extra help, Kim makes sure that she's the one who takes the kids to and from school. She also sits down every night for family dinner. In an interview, she said, I'm an intermediate strict parent. I'm extremely patient and loving. I still have kids sleep in my bed when they want. I read books every night. So she reads books with them. She sits down for dinner. She takes them to and from school. I do not for 1 second believe that she does all of those things in one day.
0: And she takes the eldest one to her rap concerts.
1: Well, apparently that is one thing that her and Kanye agree on and communicate well with is about their children, especially North.
0: And her rap career.
1: And her solo music career.
0: Solo music career.
1: It's being called Ed Sheeran brought out. Obviously, after the disaster that was his tour recently.
0: Yeah, and then because we've been off for a couple of weeks,
1: yes.
0: You know, one of the shows got cancelled because of weather as well.
1: That's right.
0: After all of that.
1: Which everyone loved a bit of clickbait.
0: Yeah.
1: Ed Sheeran shows
0: cancelled
1: because of weather. Ed Sheeran has now brought out former The Fray frontman. That is a tongue twister and a half. Former The Fray frontman, Isaac Slade, as a surprise opening act for his Loop tour.
0: When you're being surprised with the lead singer of The Fray.
1: We interviewed him.
0: No, what's that was the lead one, singer of Snow Patrol.
2: No, the script. It was the script.
1: The script. I get them confused. He performed a short solo set. He played the classics like How to Save a Life and You Found Me. Mm. And I imagine there was more. This obviously followed the major tour shakeup after Macklemore was removed and several supporting acts subsequently pulled out in solidarity over the Free Palestine debacle.
0: If you are bringing out the lead singer of The Fray, I fear you've been through your entire address book and asked everyone that you know to open for you and landed on that. Not that he's not a talent, not that those songs aren't incredible,
1: no.
0: But just...
1: Well, apparently he's got quite... They were quite a big influence on his career.
0: Oh, yeah.
1: At the start.
0: Good
1: but
0: for him.
1: Well done.

0: Swift.
1: In celebration of the night that was, it's the Hot Hits Awards ceremony.
0: Couple awards, things that happen in on or around the show. Lauren Barry has the first award of the night.
2: Yes. My award tonight goes to yourself, Nick Kelly, and Benson Boone. Because you guys had a little chat and an interview, and I'm giving you my Get a Room Already Guys award.
0: Yes.
2: This interaction.
0: No, I hate the word bromance, but I'm going to use it.
3: Thank you so much, and thank you for being here, and thank you for bringing the world such a lovely mustache. I'm just going to say, a lot of times people will come on with a mustache, and, you know, in my head, I'll be like, yeah, I totally out-mustache them. Not today. Not today. You've got a good, thick, strong mustache. Gosh. It didn't sound like I was going to say mustache there.
4: But
3: I was, for sure.
2: Were you flattering at that point? Did you just have the flutters?
0: I said like three words in that entire diatribe.
2: I know.
0: Dude, he literally, so he came in, it was at a hotel. He basically answered the door of the hotel to let us in. And then he goes, I'm just going to change real quick. Took his shirt off.
2: What?
0: He had a shirt that said Australia on it and slipped into something more comfortable.
2: Oh, well.
4: He's nice.
0: Put this in the room. Then we talked for about 5 minutes about Wollongong.
2: See, it's a good thing I wasn't there because I would have been like, can we do this interview from the bed?
0: Yeah. Oh, that would have been good.
2: We should do that.
0: Oh, the camera people would have had the shits.
2: Well, they can.
0: All the same spot. Now, my award tonight is also going to go to Benson Boone.
2: Yeah, nice.
0: For being the loveliest guest we've had on in a very long time. I cannot think of anyone lovelier.
2: He just sounded so lovely.
0: He was gorgeous. It's going to be a big week of guests, guys.
2: Is it?
0: There's a lot going on.
2: I'm stressed. There's one day in particular, Carrot, we've spoken about this. I hate it.
0: Which day?
2: Tomorrow.
4: Yeah, tomorrow's a big day.
0: What do we got tomorrow?
4: We got four interviews tomorrow.
0: Are you joking?
4: No, we got three. Nah. We got three.
0: Three?
4: Yeah.
2: Three.
0: Guys, don't say we don't feed you.
2: Yeah.
0: We feed you so well. Good, delicious food. All right, I'll see you tomorrow
2: night. The Gordon Ramsay of radio.
0: Always said that. We're the Iron Chef of radio.
2: Yeah.
0: You ever watched Iron Chef?
2: Nah.
0: Loved it.
2: Is that like MasterChef?
0: No, I think it's a Japanese show where they give the chefs the same ingredients. They have to come up with a dish. It's sort of like the mystery box, but it was a whole show.
2: Okay.
0: And it's called Iron Chef, and they'd be crowned the Iron Chef.
2: Ooh,
0: it was
2: very like,
0: wacky in Japanese. It was amazing.
2: I love wacky in Japanese shows.
0: I've always said that.
2: Me too.
0: Catch you tomorrow. Bye.
2: Bye.
1: 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Miss the show? 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
18: Your forecast across the Wimmera tomorrow: cloudy, high chance of showers in the morning and early afternoon with winds up to 30 k's. For Wednesday, partly cloudy, light winds up to 20 k's, top at 18. For Thursday, sunny, light winds up to 25 k's, top of 22. And for Friday, mostly sunny day, slight chance of a shower in the afternoon and evening, winds up to 25 k's, top of 24. Your tops for tomorrow: Horsham 18 down to 5, Stawell and Ararat 17 down to 7 overnight.
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Hey, this is Cyril, and you're listening to Breathless. I've always been a big fan of The Cause, and especially their song Breathless. So to put out my own version is really exciting. I knew as soon as I posted it, this one was going to be special.

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8: Your forecast across the Wimmera. Tomorrow, cloudy, high chance of showers in the morning and early afternoon with winds up to 30 km. For Wednesday, partly cloudy, light winds up to 20 km, top of 18. For Thursday, sunny, light winds up to 25 km, top of 22. And for Friday, mostly sunny day, slight chance of a shower in the afternoon and evening, winds up to 25 km, top of 24. Your tops for tomorrow, Horsham 18 down to 5, Stawell and Ararat 17 down to 7 overnight.
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8: We're sitting on 12 degrees.
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12: But Phil didn't know that his bucking days of mayhem were numbered.

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10: Look, I'm just a little bit annoyed with the school system.
11: The state school system in Brisbane, or are you going to go at Australian wide curriculum?
10: I'm just thinking of life in general. The school system has not kept up with how our lives as parents have changed in the last, like, few hundred years.
11: It's interesting. I was talking to Annalise recently. I think I had a friend who had kids who were going through school, and we're talking about how important it is to code, like to learn how to code. Like, you know, when we were growing up, we did like classes in Microsoft Excel and stuff how the divide is actually the backslash and that sort of stuff. Mm-hmm. And so there was a few kids who started coding, and now like AI can just do the code. You just tell us what you want. They're like, okay, I'll code that for you. And it's like, these poor people who knew how to code.
10: Well, now I guess there's going to be AI lessons. So it'll probably be how to program AI.
11: Prompting 101.
10: Work and schools, they have not kept up with how people live their lives anymore. Mm. School, 9 a.m. to 3 p.m, it's nothing. You drop your kid off at school at 9, you get home, you do like two things, then you have lunch, and then it's almost time to pick him up again. And you're like, are you kidding me? So we need school to go, yes, exactly. I need to drop them off at 7 a.m. so that I can have breakfast in peace, then go to work, then come home, have a bit of chill out time, and then pick up the child.
11: All right, so this is, you're starting the official petition, 7 till 7, 12 hours of school every day.
10: I know there's going to be teachers saying, yeah, but then if I want to live that life, I'm going to have to drop my kids off at a different school at 6 a.m.
11: Yep.
10: So that I can get an hour of peace, then do my work, then come home, blah, blah, blah. That's fine. Two teachers per class each day.
11: That's what you'll give them?
10: Yeah.
11: Or just pay them heaps. Like, pay them the same as people working 12-hour shifts in the mines.
10: And we already know that there's already too many teachers in this country, Alex Tyson. They're finding...
11: Would you say that?
10: Finding two per class will be so easy.
11: So many teachers are just flooding to the industry because of how easy it is and how much support they've got.
10: We all know that we have too many teachers and too many nurses.
11: And not enough, podcasters. As that is why we've kindly, graciously given up our time to sit down and provide an essential service for you right now. So let's get into it, shall we?
10: I truly don't know where I get off complaining about how hard each workday is when we literally do a half-hour podcast. It's a full half hour of work, maybe an hour if we have to record ads. But other than that, so yes, no, look, all tongue in cheek, let's dive in.
12: Let's get this show on the road.
11: Let's go.
12: Here we go.
10: Life's hard, Daiso.
11: It is. Apologies if you're not in the mood for this here on a Wednesday, but Wednesday whinging is, I mean, it starts with the same letter, so we've got to do it on today. We've got a few guilt-free whinges later on, but Matt, what's been getting your goat?
10: Oh, I'll tell you what really annoyed me the other day, right? Come home from hard days yakka.
11: Listening to me sing a parody and then you get home, yep.
10: And there's

0: sheets on the line, right? So I take those down. And there's three sets of sheets, right? So I start going about the process of putting them on the beds.
1: On the beds, straight on the bed. No folding required, just straight on.
0: No point.
1: What's your sheet wash cycle usually? How often we...
0: Oh, well, Belinda does the washing mostly of the sheets.
1: Yep.
0: Because I would happily just wallow in my own filth for a month. Oh, but Belinda... Yep. Washing it like every week or something. It's like
1: hygiene.
0: Like, can we not? Can we just? Do you know when I know my sheets need to be cleaned? Is when the full body ringworm reaches my neck. That's when I know. Okay,
1: it's nature's alarm system. It's, who are we to go against nature for what's telling us?
0: When the rash flares on my neck, I think, you know what? This towel is a bit moist. Time to do the washing. So anyways, putting the sheets on, put the fitted sheet on.
1: First things first.
0: Then I put the other sheet on. And then I'm looking at the pillowcases and I'm like... I don't recall the pillowcase being like this. This just feels like a different material. Mm-hmm. So then I call down to Belinda and I'm like, hey, did we buy new pillowcases? Mm-hmm. And she's like, are you doing the sheets that were at the front of the thingy? And I was like, yeah. And she goes, no, those sheets are for the spare bed downstairs.
1: Not
0: our bed. And I was like, oh. Okay, so I've just made a bed for no reason.
1: Oh, dear. You put a fitted sheet on a bed you didn't have to. You may as well just go to bed for the day because that is a day ruined.
0: Right, so then I go into Sophia's room. I make her bed.
1: Single bed?
0: Yep, single bed. I make her bed. Then I come back into our bedroom. I take off the top sheet and I put on all of the sheets. I fully make our bed, mm-hmm. Right? Then I go downstairs to the spare bedroom and I go to make that bed. Can't find the fitted sheet. I'm like, can you see where this fitted sheet is?
1: That you just took off your bed.
0: But that's the thing, Daiso. I forgot to take it off my bed.
1: Bro.
0: So what I had done is I just made our bed with the spare room fitted sheet on the mattress. I just forgot to take that part of it off.
1: You're princess in the peeing this thing. Princess in the peed the bed.
0: I am looking at a perfectly made bed that I now have to strip off to get... So then I strip it off and then I make it again. I made our bed three times. Three times.
1: Two. You see, this is exactly why I don't do it. You're going into it that night anyway. Yeah, just what's wrong with a crumpled dune? Nothing wrong with a crumpled dune. You're going to crumple her up again.
0: Bron, how often do you wash your sheets?
2: If we're being honest, I aim for, in my mind, I want it to be weekly. Is it weekly? Not often.
1: No.
2: Mainly fortnightly, I would say we get to.
1: I remember visiting your backyard. You got the old Hills hoist out the back, don't you?
2: And that's the thing. I can't reach our Hills hoist.
1: Oh, what?
2: So I have to wait for Steve.
0: Wait, the whole point of a Hills hoist is so that you can lower it to a level that even a toddler can hang off.
2: It's broken.
1: Oh, so it's stuck on high.
2: And then I looked up the price of a Hills hoist. They're like hundreds of dollars. So we like haven't done it. Because I'd rather spend hundreds of dollars on other things, anything else than a Hills hoist. And also, it gets me out of doing the hanging up.
1: Yeah, true.
2: So I'm not the one pressuring, oh, we need a new one.
0: Oh, so you just chuck the stuff in the machine and then go, oh, Steve, it's got to go up.
2: He takes care of most of the washing.
0: Does he really? Why is that? Is that just you're not into it or you...
2: I can't reach the line.
1: Yeah. Well, either way, having the weather be okay to hang sheets up, because the last thing you want to do is wet sheets at the end of the day because you haven't checked the forecast.
0: Who does most of the cooking in your house?
2: I do most of the cooking.
0: Okay.
2: Yeah.
0: So, we're the opposite. I do most of the cooking and Belinda does most of the sheets and towel washing.
3: most of the ringworm prevention activities in the Kind household.
1: I remember a little while ago, you
3: came in singing Basement Jaxx's Where's My Head At, right, because you just sprayed detergent on your steaks, mistaking your spray and wipe container for your olive oil mister.
0: Yes.
3: And now you're putting fitted sheets over
0: already fitted sheets. I know.
3: Where's your head at these? What are you thinking? What's going through your mind whilst you're doing the house chores?
0: Remember, I also caught an Uber home from the airport after I'd driven to the airport.
3: So you had to catch an Uber back to the airport to pick up your car and drive home again.
0: Honestly, sometimes I worry about myself. I'm like, is this a sign of something to come? Because I don't know where my head is at. I'm too in my head about, you know, reels, TikToks, thinking about that stuff, you know.
3: Interesting.
0: Thinking about TV scripts and comedy. What's a joke? So I don't know. Maybe I've got to reprioritize my focus. How often do you wash the sheets in the El Casa del Daiso?
3: I'll put them on a wash today before coming along. Not sure when the previous time was before that, but the days since last wash just hit zero, baby. So going home to some fresh linen tonight.
0: Well, it does say here, thanks to health.com, there's no determined frequency for how often you should wash your sheets, but because bedding gets dirty so quickly, good idea to wash your bed sheets every week. At most, you should wash your sheets every 2 weeks. What about this? You lose about nearly half a teaspoon of dead skin cells every day.
3: Oh, yeah?
0: And a lot of that's left in your bed. Half a teaspoon? Oh, that's how much Milo I put in Sophia's cup.
3: Well, don't get those ones mixed up, please. Okay. Keep your head screwed on tightly when you're using the teaspoons around the Milo tin, mate.

0: I'll go with my guilt-free whinge right now, Matt O'Kine, and it is hygiene-based. And it's sort of not so much a whinge as some advice, all right?
1: Mm-hmm.
0: Now, speaking of when we're going to sleep at night, we've got to check the, you know, the fitted sheets on okay. And in fact, one of Annalise's main things is not, is the bed made necessarily, is can you please, before I get into bed, help me make sure the fitted sheet is not crumpled and is pulled down at the edges so I don't have to get onto creases of the bed.
1: Oh, yeah.
0: Okay.
1: You got it. What do you mean? Are you not fully fitting the sheet?
0: Oh, no, the sheet's fitted, but sometimes it's like you sleep on a bed and you roll around and it's like just a little bit crumpled.
1: It creeps up.
0: It's got quite a quite particular on that. But when I go to bed, there's a couple of jobs you need to do. You've got to need to brush your teeth. You've got to make sure the bed's not crumpled. Get into the bed. But the thing I need to remember to do before going to sleep, Matt O'Kine, is pop in the retainer plate.
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1: Have you got a retainer?
2: Well, after having braces growing up, I had a retainer for a number of years. That ended up not being necessary anymore. But a few years ago at the dentist, they say, yep, your teeth are starting to go down. I think you might be grinding them at night. I think these it comes in waves. It goes up and down probably during election times. When it comes to various stresses going on as of an evening. But no, I'm a night grinder. I'm on my grind 24/7. I don't rest. I grind all day, grind all night. And that means that I've got to put this little thing in that the dentist, you know, you do the mold, they send it to you. Speaking of, it bloody costs as much as the Hills Hoist Bron. Bloody night anti-grind thing. And I'm like, I generally think, could I just go down and get one of those, you know, $15 mold your own mouth guard things? Like, why can't I just do that? No, I've got to fit with your teeth. Ugh. All right, so you pay a couple of hundred for that, and it just gets dirty.
1: Oh, Belinda has a nighttime retainer as well, and she often complains about the disgustingness of it in the morning.
2: I'm making sure now, like, because you did get your first time, you don't sort of know about it, you take it out. Like, no, I make sure I rinse it every morning, taking it out, so getting all that sort of night juice out of the retainer.
1: She's scrubbing it with her toothbrush every single morning.
2: Same thing. It doesn't always work. So I go down to the chemist, right? I'm like, have we got any cleaning things? Got these tablets. Great. Sell a box. Comes in a box of like 80 or something.
1: Great.
2: Put it in. Start scrubbing. Doesn't do anything. Doesn't do a thing. I'm like, what is going on? Why is this mouth juice so impenetrable? It's like rust on the hull of a ship. What business does it have being so clingy?
1: It's like those stainless steel pans.
2: Yes.
1: You know, Belinda bought
2: exactly
1: a couple of those because, you know, the Teflon or whatever, all the microplastics. So you're like, oh, well, you better use these stainless steel pans. You cook one thing, it's bloody black forever.
2: Ruined.
1: It's disgusting. I was boiling some baking soda off the base of one. I mean, just yesterday. It was so annoying.
2: Oh. Maybe I could put the old retainer on the stove.
1: Yeah, boil that in some bicarbonate vinegar.
2: So now you're getting the sponsored ads, right, for these little things you put on the side of the bed.
1: Oh,
2: you
1: is that what you've
2: plug
1: got?
2: You're getting this, like, electronic, like, cup that, like, through micro things makes you put your retainer in it at night. But a friend's got one of them. I look at it and I'm like, it looks disgusting as well.
1: Are you going to do it?
2: I don't know. Well, what is the best product to make sure that you're not putting in? You're just like, well, better. Yep, got the fitted sheet on. Got this. Better pop in my bacteria cup into my mouth before I go to sleep. What do you do? What are you listening? What do you do for this? What do you do in this situation?
1: Well, I'm more intrigued about what the algorithm knows about your health status.
2: I know.
1: For instance, so it knows that you're having a trouble with a dirty retainer.
2: I don't think I've Googled. I must have Googled it.
1: But
2: for them to start putting these things on the cooling windowsill next to my TikToks.
1: Well, my algorithm is all showing me bunion correctors.
2: No, really?
1: Yeah, so it's like
2: if
1: your big toe is leaning to the left like
2: this, my God,
1: you have a bunion, and I have a bunion.
2: Bro, we used to get so many sponsored ads for like music festivals and like raves and stuff like that. Cleaning your night plate and bloody shave it off your bunions.
1: No, it's not shaving. Bunions, everyone thinks bunions are corns. They're not. Corns are the little hard things. Bunions, it's a bone corrective situation.
2: Oh, damn.
1: Now, Bron, what's the algo know about you? What are your dirty little secrets?
3: There has been some, like, a lot of red light therapy.
2: Oh,
1: what does red light therapy do?
3: You know those scary masks?
2: Face masks.
3: Yeah.
2: You walk into the bedroom and your partner's got this sort of, like, Hannibal Lecter thing on, a glowing Lecter situation.
1: Yes, they are so freaky.
2: Yeah, Annalise has one.
1: She's got one.
2: Yeah.
1: Does it when you walk in?
2: It's jump scare. the partners, you know, the long-suffering partners of people who own face masks, we need to start a support group such as the terrors that we experience when we're not expecting it and suddenly there's a glowing hockey mask lying in our bed like that. It's scary.
1: Oh, my God. You've got your little cup bubbling away with your retainer.
2: Retainer cauldron. Just make it's like this Professor Snape's cauldron class. Add one wolf's bane and add one dirty night plate.
1: Well, look, thank you for your whinge, Alex Dyson. And why don't we check out what our listeners are whinging about as well on this episode of Matt and Alex All Day Breakfast.
2: James has said, my washing machine is too noisy.
1: Oh, don't even get me started, my dude. So we were living in Sydney during the pandemic. We'd bought a house in Brisbane. We would always plan to move up there, but we'd bought this house in Brisbane, but the pandemic happened, so we couldn't move.
2: Yep.
1: So we're just stuck in Sydney for like 2 years. So in the meantime, we get these tenants who were a lovely couple from Scotland working at the local hospital. Great. They buy a big, like a fridge, and they're going back to Scotland at the end of their tenancy when we were planning to move into the house. So they're like, do you want to buy this fridge, you know, buy this fridge off us?
2: It's already in the house.
1: It's already in the house. I'm like, absolutely.
2: Give you a good price.
1: I want to get a nice big fridge for the space. It's a double door fridge. It's got the ice, the water, the things that I've, my whole life, I thought, if you have one of these, you're rich.
2: Yep.
1: So I was like, I want one desperately. This is a sign of, you know, that me that I've made it.
2: Did you when you envisaged it, when young Motokine envisaged that situation, did you envisage buying it secondhand for people who
1: look, I don't care.
2: Okay, sorry.
1: I don't care. But what I was annoyed about when I got to the when I finally rocked up to the fridge, you know, we finally move into this house that we'd bought years before but hadn't been able to move into. So finally the dream of being able to move into your own home. They'd bought one where you have to fill up the water tank that sits in the fridge instead of the wall was plumbed. It had a plumbing thing. You could use one of those fridges that plumbs directly into the plumbing and the water just comes out the pipes. Do you know what I'm talking about? So now we've got a stinky water fridge. You know, when you drink the water from the fridge and it tastes like the food in the fridge? But anyway, the noise that this thing makes in the middle of the night, refilling the ice cubes. Oh, my God. The amount of times I've been lying in bed, I spring up. I think, is someone breaking in? Because it's like, clunk, clunk, clunk.
2: Someone smashing a window?
1: I'm like, it's just the fridge refilling the cubes.
2: Noisy appliances into the bin. Thank you, James, for that one. Trent says, it's winter's morning and you're late for work. You're naked getting dressed in a hurry and your toes gets caught up in your undies as you're putting them on. Man, that shits me.
1: The worst is when you're losing balance.
2: Yeah. Falling on your head,
1: you're
2: Trent.
1: You're falling forward.
2: Clothing tangles are some of the worst situations you can be in. You walk past a door and the loop of your pants belt thing gets caught on the door handle. Have you been violated in that way before? It's like it's your own house is touching you, unjust, like restraining you. It's a terrible feeling.
1: Do you know the movie that I was in, my very first feature film debut, Sweet F.A.?
2: Oh, I know.
1: Which we discussed early on in the podcast days as being probably one of the worst movies of all time, and
2: Australia's worst ever feature film,
1: and has been hidden in the archives, wildly inappropriate to this day. Did not age well.
2: I still don't think I've ever watched it.
1: Yeah, I don't think anyone ever will. Although I do have it on my Google Drive. So I had a pair of jeans that had a little tiny, you know, like a trendy little rip in them.
2: Trendy jean rip, the one that parents roll their eyes at and go, well,
1: yes.
2: It's a fashion these days.
1: So that my character decided to wear that for the movie. But the problem is about 5 days into shooting, I went out after the shoot to the valley with some friends.
2: And wore the costume from the movie out later that night.
1: Mate, they were my clothes. Like, There wasn't a costume department. I was the costume department. So I just went out after filming. Yes. in those jeans. And then, of course, that little rip gets caught on the side of a table and absolutely tears my entire jeans leg wide open. I'm like, oh, continuity is not going to be happy about this.
2: The continuity department, which was, what, you again?
1: Me, yeah, exactly. So I had to hand sew this rip in my jeans.
2: Back to its regular size.
1: Yeah, couldn't tell the difference. So, no, I hear you, Trent.
2: And to this day, the only bad thing about Sweet FA is the poor continuity when it comes to costuming. And we've also got Elise, who's dipped in with a voice message. You can always send a voice message via DM, matt.and.alex. This is Elise's guilt-free whinge.
4: Hi, Matt, Alex and Bron. Here's a bit of a whinge for the week. I rented a ice cream machine for a month for our dental practice and started to arrange like monthly lunches for the team as a treat, just as a nicety. And the feedback that we got was that we're buttering them up for dropping some terrible news. So I'm now dealing with a generation who is completely skeptical about all nice things that come their way instead of it just being a very nice, lovely thing that they get to experience. So can't win either way. Love the show.
1: Poor Elise.
2: Oh my God. Imagine it's like, hey guys, we want to get you something nice. Are you trying to sack me?
1: No. You're like, no, seriously, just have one. Guys, no one touched the ice cream. It's obviously.
2: No, what they're trying to do is make our teeth rot so we're forced to come in here and get it done. Oh, man. That'll teach you for doing nice things, Elise.
1: You've proved a point. Never do anything nice. I understand that now. Thank you, Elise. And thank you for listening to another episode of Matt and Alex All Day Breakfast. In fact, we give you these episodes for free, just like we've done for the last 1,400 episodes. Not because we just want to have fun, laugh along with you. We're going to drop some bad news on you real soon.
2: Yeah, exactly. These 1,500 episodes have been a long play.
1: To just tell you that you're a dumbhead. Ha ha, joke's on you.
2: Gotcha. Pwned, as they say.
0: Come for the story, stay for the detours. Matt and Alex, the all-day breakfast podcast for your super-duper early morning. Love Aussie music? Then wear it on your sleeve. 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
2: Hello, hello, hello. Matt O'Kine and Alex Dyson here with you for another episode of Matt and Alex All Day Breakfast.
3: Happy Thursday to you, Matt. Did you ever do knick-knocking when you were young?
2: What?
3: So you knock on someone's door and you run off. Just find a random stranger's door, knock on it and run away.
2: Weren't into that game? No, not really.
3: Well, I guess the jeopardy of that was you're playing a prank on some person that you don't know. You run up and ring their doorbell and head off. And it was a little bit scary because you didn't know the person. These days, reports coming out that the next generation, they don't even do that to people they know.
2: Oh, yeah. Well, I did see that. Yeah. We do have a doorbell crisis, Alex Dyson, which we'll get into a little bit later on in the show. And this seems to be a generational thing. Also, I found myself in the middle of a swarm.
3: Uh-oh.
2: Recently, and I feel very conflicted about this. So we'll dive into that up next. Matt and Alex All Day Breakfast. Hope you're well.
4: Let's get this show on the road.
5: Let's go.
6: Here we go, here we go, here we go.
2: Yes, it is the 2nd of July, Alex Dyson, which means that new e-bike laws have been kicked off in Queensland.
3: New financial year, new e-bike laws.
2: Yeah, which is a weird time to do it, but there's big banners all over the state at the moment.
3: Mm-hmm.
2: Talking about how from July 1, there's going to be new rules for e-bikes and e-scooters. Now, let me know what you think about this. Because we've talked about this in the past, Daiso. The water bomber bikey boys that were terrorizing my local community, throwing water bombs at passerbyers from their hooning bikes.
3: Yeah, and unapologetically as well, like quite brazenly throwing water bombs at the community. And then barely even running off. It's like the ibis that stole a bacon and egg brioche out of my hands while I was eating it. I'm like, you're meant to be more scared than this. You're yes. not meant to be so confident in approaching me and doing that to my face.
2: Here's the thing. Here's the issue that I've got, right? Because, one, I love the idea that kids can get about wherever they want.
3: Mm-hmm. On an e-bike.
2: I am not against kids being able to go wherever they want, whenever they want. I love that. If I was their age, I'd probably be doing it.
3: Yeah.
2: Here is my issue. It's that you cannot be doing something that is so brazen and reckless that you're putting everyone else around you in danger. That is my issue.
3: Total freedom, but you should have the freedom to not be disturbed by water bombs hitting you in the back of the head.
2: Well, I mean, even the water bomb thing, whatever. I don't love it. In fact, I really don't like it. But that's not the hugest issue. The issue is going at 60 kilometres an hour on a shared footpath when you've got a 4 or 5 year old who can easily just change their direction at any moment and who don't know how to stay in one line when they're riding a bike. Maybe they're learning how to ride a bike. And suddenly you've got these hoons who can quite easily take them out.
3: Well, and that's the interesting thing. When it comes to even speed limits on the road, sometimes like, well, I'm a good driver, I wouldn't crash. It's like, no, we're not thinking you would. Not everyone is a good driver. Someone might accidentally pull out in front of you.
2: Exactly.
3: You know, and the consequences of a crash at those speeds are what's we are worried about.
2: So there's been so much talk, especially around Queensland. I mean, is it as bad in Melbourne, this bike situation?
3: Well, they banned e-scooters, like the higher ones from the CBD. The CBD council banned them from being in there. Part of that, I think, there's plenty of injuries, you know. Kids would get on them drunk and drive them around or whatever, but also just they're clogging the footpath and that sort of thing. So, yeah, there's a few rules and, in some instances, bans popping in for them. But it's interesting because there's all sorts of different types these days as well. Like even like the e-skateboards. You see some bros going around and they wear the helmet with like the big mouth protector and everything. And I'm like, I don't have a helmet while I'm walking around. You're fine going that speed. If you run into me, I don't have one of those big helmets on.
2: Right. Or you've got, like, there's a photo here I'm looking at now, four high school girls on one bike, two with helmets, two without. And, I mean, I know you think you're invincible when you're that age, but seriously.
3: I got to say, I was on an analog bike back in the mid-2000s. I was on the handlebars, Joshy Radcliffe on the seats, and then Maddie Orchard standing on the pedals. All three of us through the water with Botanic Gardens managed to roll all the way down the hill. So... I mean, it wasn't e-bike, it wasn't helmets, and it probably wasn't smarts, but we thought it was an achievement at the time, is all I'm saying.
2: I don't know if that story was useful for us right now. Hey, it was. It is very impressive. Hey, I do.
3: This is one of the best anecdotes I've got in the cupboard, mate. Once you've been in the game this long, the cupboard's pretty bare. This is the best of the rest, these stories.
2: There's a mention in this particular article I'm reading from 9.com.au about from a school bus driver who said that, you know, drivers around the area have been on edge about this whole e-bike situation because a school bus driver ran over an 11-year-old boy and killed him.
3: Awful.
2: In a similar situation. There were 2,000 people in Queensland with serious injuries from e-scooters and e-bikes in Queensland last year.
3: Not surprised. If you're in the city, you see particularly food delivery people, you know, and they're under the pump. They've got to get the bloody burritos out to you as quickly as possible. I don't want to get yelled at by these people ordering these foods. And then you start seeing flouting the rules, trying to cut corners, go through orange lights, these sort of things. And it's pretty dangerous.
2: Yeah. So people are suggesting you need number plates, you need a license, you need insurance. So thinking about the elderly people and the child. And there's also going to be random RBTs they've talked about now in Queensland for bikes and scooters out and about. They're going to be, you know, patrolling a lot more. So it'll be interesting to see whether any of this changes because the place is getting run wild, Daiso. And I know this because I was in it just recently. Going to help our friend Adam for the podcast a couple of weeks ago, move a piano. Suddenly go around this corner and then I hear it. I hear the buzz. Is it locusts? Is it, what were those bees?
3: Murder hornets.
2: Murder hornets. No, it's the swarm of the e-bike going for a Saturday ride. The swarm of e-bikes. These are these kids. Have you seen them in their big groups?
3: I don't think we have the same big group. The most recent one I saw in Melbourne, all kids on analog bikes, all right, no e-bikes, just regular bikes. But I tell you what, they were taken after Pauline Hanson. These kids, they loved a monoculture. They were monoing right up the middle of the lanes between cars. Like, it's tough enough to do a mono in a wide open back street. These people weaving through traffic, these like 16-year-olds weaving through traffic on their back wheel.
2: So these guys, they weren't looking at red lights or anything. They were just cruising on through. There was one or two stragglers who I felt bad. They suddenly, when they're not with the pack, they're just stuck.
3: Oh, yeah, they are some weakling zebras off the back of the pack. Aren't they? Going past.
2: So in one hand, and I stopped for them. Part of me was like, oh, you know, screw these kids. I should be able to go. The light was green for me and I should have just been able to go.
3: They went through the red in front of you.
2: Oh, the whole pack of them. They just don't care.
3: Jeez.
2: Part of me is like, well, good on them, whatever. But then a part of me is like, this is dangerous. I could easily just accidentally have not looked and hit them.
3: Yep.
2: And then you're going to ruin all of our lives.
3: You know what? I think I've thought about this so much over the years. I've never done it. We've got to start doing this, I reckon, Matt O'Kine. And that's, you know, when you see a car, it is trying to beat a yellow, or it's just going to try and go through around the corner on a red, and you're at the pedestrian crossing, and the thing turns green, but you're like, oh, and you wait for this car to go around.
2: Yeah.
3: You can see it coming in too hot. And I just think to myself, you know what? I am within my right to step out in front of this car, and that would teach them a lesson. Running over a pedestrian, and that'd stop them from doing it in the future. I think we've got to start sacrificing our bodies to teach these kids a lesson. You should have utilised your right of way and just gotten flattened by this swarm of Queensland e-bike teenagers. And so finally they get to feel the consequences of their actions.
2: But, you know, what's scary is that sort of, it is that young boy, I'm going to say predominantly boy, but it happens with girls as well, that like nothing will hurt me, I won't be the one that gets hurt mentality.
3: Couldn't happen to me.
2: You cannot get that across to young kids.
3: And particularly people like us, I'm reliving the Say No to Hate ads. You got bloody Matt O'Kine and Alex Dyson getting on your TV and saying, stop, think before you e-bike. You know, the kids, what do you think they're going to do? They're going to stick their bloody left hand up, put the loser in front of their heads, pop a mono and bloody hoon out of there. There's nothing we can do. That's the awful thing. It takes those kind of awful incidents to stop. What, unless, how do you do it? Your friends at school have to go, no, I'm not going to do that. It's not so, like, it has to be so embedded from people their own age than bloody grandpas like us.
2: Well, that's what really annoys me is the parents on these posts. Whenever there's posts about kids and then people saying, hey, these kids need to stop it, police need to crack down, there's always heaps of parents going, better than watching you, you know, sitting at home on the screens. Oh, you know, let them live. Boys will be boys or whatever. And it's like, no, it's not. Some kid, like some idiot kid mowing down a toddler or an old lady isn't better. If that's what you're going to do, be on a screen. Spend your whole life on a screen, please. It's going to be better than you killing someone. So let's see whether these new laws work. It'll be interesting. And hopefully the kids get something they can get around, but we do it safely, please.
3: And while these kids are fearless, Matt O'Kine, now, adults, and maybe this is just the poor old Gen Z who, their formative years, they were in COVID. There's none of this face-to-face contact. They're a little bit timid when it comes to things. I just didn't realize they'd be this timid. A growing number of young adults are reportedly choosing to text or call when they arrive at someone's home instead of ringing the doorbell or knocking. According to a UK survey of 2,000 people, one-third of Gen Z prefer to announce their arrival through their smartphone.
2: That's weird, isn't it?
3: It's a little bit weird.
2: I say that, but I was really guilty of this really recently. Oh, my God, it's so funny because I was just talking about going to pick up that piano.
3: Yeah.
2: Yeah, so, okay, so what happened after I drove through the swarm, the e-bike swarm, right? I get to Julie's house, whose piano it was, and I meet Adam at the front, who we were giving the piano to, and I say, have you chatted to Julie yet? And Adam says, oh, no, I knocked, but no one answered. So I said, okay, I'll go up and see whether anyone's there. So I go up. Oh, my God, this is so weird that we're talking about this. I looked directly at the doorbell. Yep. There was a doorbell next to the door.
3: Yeah.
2: And I thought, I don't want to ring that. So then I knocked.
3: Okay.
2: I knocked.
3: So millennials are guilty of this as well, but okay.
2: I knocked, and then no answer.
3: Why not the doorbell?
2: So I call Julie and she goes, hello. And I'm like, yeah, hey, just wondering, are you here? You know, we're just here to pick up piano. She's like, yeah, I'm just here in the kitchen in the back. The kitchen's at the back. Here, I'll come and answer the door. Then as she's walking up the hallway, she goes, oh, was the doorbell not working?
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2: Your forecast across the Wimmera today. Cloudy, high chance of showers this morning and early this afternoon. Winds up to 30 k's. For Wednesday, partly cloudy, light winds up to 20 k's, top of 18. For Thursday, sunny, light winds up to 25 k's, top of 22. And for Friday, mostly sunny day, slight chance of a shower in the afternoon and evening. Winds up to 25 k's, top of 24. Your tops for today. Horsham 18, Stall and Ararat 17.
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2: We're sitting on 8 degrees.
11: Three voices, too many lols. Fifi, Fev and Nick's happy hour. Fifi, Fev and Nick.
12: Van I Need, you know the song. Ooh. Man I Need?
13: Yes.
12: Tonight for the gig is doing a Van I Need, so there'll be a van on
13: I
12: the
13: love
12: side.
13: It.
12: Picking up people from Richmond Station, drop them off to Rod Laver so you don't have to walk.
13: That's an excellent idea,
12: between
13: Leon.
12: Between 5 and 7 p.m. tonight and tomorrow night for the Olivia Dean concert. I will say, though,
14: are
12: that
14: you
12: is
14: joking?
12: That is
13: sorry,
12: so
13: I'm
12: lazy.
13: Looking at Leon,
14: that's a 5 minute walk.
12: That's such a lazy van.
13: What a brilliant.
12: That is so lazy.

0: think that is ingenious. Was that your idea?
1: That was a Hamish Kilsby.
0: Hamish, that is an outstanding idea. It's helping people get to and from the venue.
2: Richmond to Rod Laver is such a short walk.
3: It is a 3-minute walk.
0: So not if it's raining.
3: It sounds a bit creepy. Jump in the raining. Van and we'll drive you.
1: Pumping out the music, it's
0: going to
1: be a fun vibe.
0: Oh, that is so cool.
3: By the time you get in, sit down, put your seatbelt on, you got to get out again.
0: Actually, then the driver's got to do a U-ey on Olympic Boulevard. Yeah, that's right. A disaster.
2: So good.
3: It could be the worst entire year ever.
2: Anyway, keep a lookout for that. See
3: jump
2: you tonight.
3: In it.
0: Now, Olivia Dean's in town, just quietly, yes. 13:10:60. Have you spotted her? Have you seen her? Although maybe she hasn't, but she's not here yet. Because I think she was up in...
3: Maybe get here today.
0: She had to do a sound check. She was up in New South Wales.
3: Sydney, yeah. She did a Sydney gig.
0: Anyway, there are stars in our midst here in Melbourne. What about Jamie Foxx, Hollywood superstar,
3: old
0: just
3: slapgate.
0: Hanging out at House of Pickle with his mates? A pickleball place.
3: He got slapped in the face. Is that him?
0: No, it's Chris Rock. Oh. Sorry, I missed that. I was busy talking and did Fev reference
2: he
0: getting slapped at the Oscars.
2: Mate. Yeah,
0: that
2: mate.
0: Was Will Smith was and Chris Rock.
3: Yeah, that was Chris Rock, the comedian. That's why I thought he was mad. When he kept saying he was single, and I'm like, is he?
0: So did you think he was Will? I was talking about Will Smith.
3: No, I thought he was talking about Chris Rock.
0: You've got Jamie Foxx and Chris Rock confused.
3: Yeah.
0: I don't see it.
3: I get a lot of people confused.
0: Yeah. No, Jamie Foxx. Well, Jamie Foxx famously dated Katie Holmes for years.
3: Oh, lovely.
0: And he's definitely got, he's got children. He's got an adult daughter. So he would have had relationships. But I'm pretty sure he's single. I mean, I don't know him intimately, so clearly he might not be. But House of Pickle.
3: We've got the hospital room over there.
0: Oh, I think he's very handsome.
3: Crumbled a bit.
0: Where's House of Pickle?
1: Port Melbourne, I believe.
0: Port Melbourne.
1: Just quickly, Jamie Foxx is not single. He's in a relationship with Alice Huckstep, and they're expecting their first child together.
0: Excellent. Well done.
3: Well, he's not single and ready to mingle.
0: Congratulations, Jamie. Congratulations.
3: Remember when you said he's single and ready to mingle?
0: You know, I'm not feeling bad that I don't know Jamie Foxx's relationship status.
3: That was like when I said something about Anderson the cricketer. He's a beautiful-looking man, and I was like, oh, he's ready, single and ready to mingle. He's going to hit the town when he was playing in the Ashes on Twitter, and then the Twitter world come for me. He was married with kids. How do you think his wife's going to feel? I go, whoa.
0: Yeah, you can't make
3: I didn't know
0: mistakes.
3: That. Whoopsie-daisy.
0: Now, back to him. So he's at House of Pickle, Port Melbourne, just playing pickleball. At 13:10:60, has anyone seen Jamie Foxx? Because I didn't realise. Let's talk celebs in the wild. Mm. So, I don't know how long he's been here. Deadlocked is the movie he's due to start filming. I think it's in the next few weeks that kicks off. They're filming that in Docklands, actually around Port Melbourne in the CBD.
3: That's all Docklands is good for, isn't it?
0: Filming movies.
3: Yeah. Down there, the old Channel 9 building.
0: Do you know what? During the school holidays, I went to Docklands with the girls.
3: Yep,
0: Josiah,
2: I'm
0: you
2: in.
0: Were right.
2: I mean,
0: pancake parlour was very hard to find.
3: Yes.
0: But once I found it, it was amazing. One of the best pancake
3: been the only
0: parlours.
3: One in there.
0: It was quiet, it was the middle of the day.
3: Yeah.
0: I went to Artvo. I told you about this.
3: Yeah,
0: I love
3: the ice rink.
0: Everyone should be shopping at Docklands. There's no crowd.
3: It's ghost town.
0: It's fabulous.
3: Yeah.
0: But it's a nice shopping district.
3: I like how it's all open.
0: Yeah.
3: So it feels like you're in the Gold Coast or something.
0: I said that to you. You need to stop repeating everything I say. I said to you it's like Pacific Fair on the Gold Coast.
3: Yeah.
0: And then he says it back to me.
3: But I used to go there all the time. I used to always go to Docklands.
0: Sometimes working with you is like putting a mirror up to my face because everything
3: both amazing
0: I
3: at it.
0: No,
3: oh, stop
0: because
3: it.
0: I
3: Thank
0: think
3: you.
0: You're doing it to wind me up, but you say everything I've said to you back at me. All my opinions come back at me, and I look at him and I go,
3: "I used to go there. I used to go there all the time. I used to go to the ice rink. Channel 9 Footy Show used to be there. I used to always go there beforehand and walk around.
0: I go to the ice rink all the time. See, I don't think you've gone to the ice rink.
3: What are you talking about? My uncle used to play ice hockey. I've taken Toby there with a little tray thing. And the wheel, and then there's a Costco used to be there, used to go there.
0: Is Costco still there?
2: Moved to Sunshine.
0: I went to the Costco.
3: Yeah, it's gone. It's moved.
0: Anyway.
3: See, I'm the OG.
0: No,
3: you just keep going to places that I used to go to, and then you're like, oh my God, this is amazing. And it's like a mirror is speaking to me. And I'm like, I told you that.
0: Peek behind the curtains for everyone listening. Fev will say, what did you do on the weekend or what did you do on the holidays? I'll tell him everything. Then we get on the radio. He says it all back at me.
3: Do I?
0: As if we're in bizarro world. But back to Jamie Foxx. He's in town. That's cool.
3: Do you know he's single and ready to mingle?
4: It's Fifi, Fev and Nick's happy hour.
0: Channel 10 have been all over it, all the promos, because there is a telly movie created by one of our very good friends who's in the studio, Ed Cavalli.
5: Thank you very much. Great to be here. Thank you very much.
3: Ed Spielberg. Yes.
0: Cop this. You've made, so cop this tonight.
5: Yep. After having been paying attention, straight after having been paying attention, we're straight into my telly movie, comedy telly movie, Cop This.
0: So 9:40.
5: It's I know it's a school night, but we can get through it.
3: Yeah.
5: And then it's on streaming, of course, all week.
0: I'm a streamer.
5: Oh, you're a streamer?
0: Yeah.
5: I'll accept that.
0: Oh,
5: I'm a streamer.
0: Thank you, thank
5: you. And Feb, you're a...
3: Oh, I'm everything.
5: Oh, wow.
3: Yeah.
5: Yeah, just VHS and...
3: No, I clock everything.
0: Let's talk about this. You've got a huge, amazing cast.
5: Yes.
0: But let's talk about just... You just wrote a movie at it on the telly.
5: I actually did it at the Comedy Festival as a live event. So we did a table read in front of... We did a season there to see what was funny and what wasn't. Because you never know with a movie script. You know, you go... You know, we have... How many movies have we been to when we're in radio?
0: Yes.
5: Where they go, coming at 9 a.m. We go and watch a film.
0: We do.
5: And you go, oh,
3: and we
5: yes.
3: walk out.
5: Yeah.
0: Well, we see all the other
5: breakfast. As soon as you hear snoring, you go, I'm out of here.
0: And
5: you've
0: got all the breakfast shows are there.
5: Yes.
0: So we all see each other, have a wave, and it's who's the first to leave.
3: Yeah, it's like a fun game. Did you write this movie on the way to The Amazing Race and on the way home? Because you were there pretty quick.
5: Well, I had time. Yeah, just on the plane. It's a tragedy.
0: When Ed and Tiff were first ejected from Amazing Race last year.
3: They literally flew there. How long did it take?
5: All right.
3: 25 hours.
5: It was a 26-hour journey to go to Nepal, right? And the funniest part of it was, and we will talk about the film at some point, I haven't been paying attention tonight, it's a comedy with everybody. We fly to Nepal, right? And this is the dumbest thing about it, is they kept telling us, you can't talk to the other teams, right? You can't know who the other teams are. But the second I got to the lockdown hotel, I get a text from Feb going, bruh, what room you in, right? I go, Tiff, Feb's in the show. She goes, how do you know? I go, because he's texting me and asking me if I want in on his Uber Eats order, right? So it's a beef of Ola, right? So I go, I reckon Feb might be in it. I go, all right. So then we go downstairs because we had to do some training or whatever. No, it did me any good. And there's Stephen Curry. So I go, hey, cuz. And the producers are going, don't talk to him. Don't talk to him. I'm going, I reckon.
0: Talk to him.
5: Tiff, I reckon that might be Stephen Curry. And I'm almost certain that's Bernard Curry. Right? So I text Feb, Curry's in the show. What do you think Feb says? Yeah, no, bro. Saw him yesterday. Right? So the secrecy's out the window. But the dumbest part of it, right? It was a great show. It was a lot of fun. There was so many lovely people on it. But the dumbest part, Feb, do you remember this? We flew 28 hours to get to Nepal.
3: Yeah.
5: And we're meant to pretend we don't know each other. Right? But of course, when you get to any country, Feb, what happens when you get to the airport? You've got to go through, like, customs.
0: Yeah, security. Yeah, and passport control.
5: Right. So it is 3 a.m. We've arrived in Nepal. It's a 28-hour flight. I'm in the line here, right? Feb's at the back of the line shouting to people, Gretel, what do you got in your bag, Gretel? Hey, Gretel, what do you got in your bag?
3: Did I turn into Chris Lilley, did I?
5: Yes, well, you had one of his costumes on. He's a local. And then, so we're standing, I'm laughing, this is so funny. And Millsy and Georgie are standing, two people in front of me. So I go to tap him, and the producer physically grabs my arm and goes, no, you guys can't know each other, right?
0: Yeah. But we do.
3: Ed was getting so angry. I've never seen Ed Cavalli angry.
5: I turned and I said, it's 3 a.m. We've been flying for 28 hours. There is almost no chance that the star of Ghost the Musical just happens to be here. I'm talking to Millsy. Right? This is a farce. Yeah.
3: So true.
5: Anyway.
3: And then they said, don't talk to each other. And we all sat next to each other on the plane.
5: On the plane.
3: And
5: they sat next to one on the plane. It was actually a really nice trip. It was actually
3: Don't speak. I'm sitting next to him.
5: I need him to hand me my tray of food. If I need to go to the toilet, what do I do? Just pole vault over Feb's lap? Oh, for God's sake. Anyway, whatever. It was a lot of fun. We went, but to answer your question, we took 28 hours to get there. We were there for 3.5 hours and then just on a plane coming straight back. It was my fault. I did terribly.
0: But you need to have all this time to write a movie.
5: So I've got a film on tonight. I cop this after having been paying attention tonight. The premise is it's set in Melbourne and it's on grand final day. They're replacing police stations with AI police robots. And it's all set over one day and what happens in that. So it's me, it's Toby Truslove. You got
3: he's
5: a wonderful actor. Yeah. Young Michael Malloy's in it. You've Ben
3: is that
5: Knight's
3: Mick's
5: in it.
3: Kid?
5: Sorry?
3: Mick's kid?
5: No, it's actual Mick.
0: It is Mick.
3: Yeah. Oh, Michael.
5: Yeah.
3: Oh, yeah.
5: Yeah.
3: Whoops.
0: No, that's Toby's a man.
5: No, no.
3: No, I mucked it up because I called him Michael.
5: I've never heard Michael Malloy.
0: No, but that was a joke.
5: No, no, it was a misspeak.
0: He said young Michael Malloy. I knew what he meant.
3: But he did. Yeah, no, I didn't.
0: Okay, keep going.
5: Gary Sweet, the great
0: man. Wow.
5: Yeah, the sweet man. Then Ray O'Leary, Celia, Bron Lewis. The list is endless. So there's about 32 speaking roles with people. Glenn Robbins is in there. So there's everyone ever. It's a lot of fun.
3: Russell Coit.
5: I'm very, very. I sweat. Like when I did
3: of
5: dancing,
3: course you do.
5: When I did Dancing with the Stars, they'd have to throw out my costume in the rehearsal because I would sweat through them. So I'm paranoid about it.
0: But it looks like right now you're doing your own sweat lodge in your clothes.
5: So I stay lean. Just constantly, it's just constantly 46 degrees in here. Yes, you're right. I'll take off a layer every break.
2: Please do. Cop this tonight, Channel 10. After have you been paying attention? Yeah. I cannot wait.
0: And do you know
2: the
0: best thing about this? So watch that tonight because we'll be what? Oh, actually, I can't stay up.
5: No,
0: I'm sorry. I'm going to stream it.
5: It's on 10 and Paramount from tomorrow, so you can stream it.
0: But then we're getting Ed back in tomorrow, so we can give you a live review.
2: Oh,
5: great.
3: Maybe I will watch it. Hey, wasn't Nick Cody supposed to be in the movie?
5: Codes was, Oliver Clark ended up doing Cody's bit, and then Ben Knight and Tommy Little ended up doing the bit that Cody was sat down for.
0: It took three men to do what Cody was supposed to do.
5: It was actually Tommy Little who took that role, but it was easier to stay with three people because you're so talented.
3: Why didn't he get it?
5: It was scheduling, but he was insisting on doing an accent. I said it's not appropriate.
4: Orders up. Fifi, Fev and Nick's happy hour. You are welcome. Fifi, Fev and Nick.
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2: Roxy, because you're the queen, slice queen and baker, I've got a question. Now, I like to bake sometimes with Toby, like the girls, like Lenny's a baker. And Toby last night wanted to, so we made some brownies not long ago.
3: Don't put it in the oven before it's 180 degrees.
2: Thanks, Sandra.
3: And some people put it in early.
2: No, you put it in when it's ready to go. It's like a roast.
3: I thought I solved your problem without you even having to tell the story.
2: No, you really had a crack, but you didn't get there. Now, I baked some brownies for a bake stall. For Toby about a month and a half ago.
3: To be sold?
2: Yeah, they all bake and then they make, all the kids sell it.
3: Oh. So do you need like a food and, do you need an inspector for that?
2: I don't
3: think you're licensed to sell goods like that.
2: That's the whole thing. The kids bake it and then they go and sell it and they make money for the school or whatever they do.
3: Yes, I know.
2: Anyway, they didn't taste real good. And when we went to buy some stuff a couple months ago with Tobes, our brownies were still sitting there. And I was like, oop. Anyway, so I think I've got to the problem of it. Now, we baked last night, made a chocolate cake. And you know how you always lick the batter? You have to. What?
3: No.
2: What do you mean?
3: I don't lick the batter. Raw eggs.
2: Yeah, so what? Everyone, when you were a kid, you used to lick the spatula.
3: I absolutely
2: and stuff.
3: Did used
2: yeah,
3: to.
2: Yeah, and you're
3: I
2: fine.
3: Used to.
2: Anyway, I tasted it. I went, oh, it's got that taste again. Now, I don't know. Vegetable oil. That's not. Why? I think, is this a new thing?
3: Well, it depends.
2: Because vegetable oil makes it taste real bad.
3: Well, I don't use vegetable oil. I use butter.
2: That's what I use, but I went off the thing and
3: well,
2: I'm like...
3: Well, it depends what the cake is. I have noticed that. A lot of chocolate cakes now use vegetable
2: yes.
3: oil.
2: Yes. When has that become
3: but
2: a thing?
3: I don't think vegetable oils are good for you.
2: No.
3: They're
2: it's
3: bad.
2: Awful. So then we made... she wanted to make those cake pops. You know,
3: yes.
2: that they sell in America.
3: Mm.
2: And so...
3: Starbucks.
2: Yeah, Starbucks. So we made a vanilla cake and then she made
3: scrunched
2: it all up and put the thing over. And I didn't use vegetable oil with that. I'm like, no. I'm not going off the menu here. I'm going to use...
3: The menu or the recipe?
2: The menu. Same thing. Is it the same?
3: No,
2: what's wrong, bro?
3: No, it's not the same thing. It's completely different.
2: No, it's
3: a
2: not.
3: Menu is not a recipe.
2: They're all the same. It tells you what to do and what you want. Now, I put butter in and it tasted beautiful. Bang.
3: Yes.
2: Vanilla tasted like a cake. The chocolate cake, vegetable oil, no good.
3: Yeah, interesting.
2: It is disgusting.
3: I haven't made a lot of cakes with vegetable oil. I think the notion was it would make them moister. Like I think people love a moist.
2: But I don't think it
3: chocolate
2: does.
3: Cake. No, I'm not a I don't
2: butter.
3: Like vegetable oils. There's all kinds of. Josiah will join me and I'll jump in this conspiracy.
4: I was just about to say, have you guys ever seen how all seed oils are made?
3: Seed oils are no
4: it's
3: good.
4: Like petrol.
2: Is that vegetable oil?
4: Oh, mate.
3: Yeah, you. Yep.
2: Seed oil.
4: Yeah.
3: Seed oil.
4: Try and cook with what, avocado oil, olive oil.
3: Olive oil.
4: Beef tallow.
2: Yeah, so I looked at the menu, the recipe, and I'm like, what says it on there? And I'm like, is this a new thing?
3: I don't think it's new, but I agree with you. I have noticed that.
2: Yeah.
3: The vegetable oil is in a lot.
2: Vegetable oil can get
3: Was the
2: yuck.
3: Vegetable oil, though, maybe on the menu and not on the recipe?
4: Oh,
0: it's Fifi Fevernick's happy hour.
2: Hey, good friend of the show, Tones, and I just messaged out of nowhere.
3: We love Tones.
2: And said, come on, Fifi, everyone licks the batter. Everyone eats it.
3: Tones, if you're still listening, I used to, but then something about the raw egg got in my head.
2: People drink raw eggs.
3: I know, but I don't know. Did somebody tell me that you shouldn't do that?
2: No.
3: Is there a reason? Josiah will know.
4: It'd be the same as like when you're pregnant, you're nominated to eat oysters at the chance of not getting poisoned, but the chances are so slim, so scull that raw egg.
3: When I was pregnant and I had I was craving a McFlurry, so I had a McFlurry, and then I quickly rang the obstetrician, freaking out.
2: Is that why Daisy's addicted to McFlurries?
3: Ha, ha, ha. Actually.
2: I'm not even joking. like dead set.
3: No. Your kids don't get addicted to what you eat when you're pregnant.
2: What do you think when
3: why should not sculling Mountain Dew?
2: Well, you can't drink and you can't take drugs when you're pregnant because the baby will...
3: Yeah, but a bit different with food.
2: What do you mean? It's the same. It's all going the same place. How am I giving you an anatomy lesson here?
3: You're not. Oh, don't be confused to think you're giving me a lesson on something.
2: I am. I'm
3: no,
2: taking you to school,
3: bro.
2: No,
3: you're not.
2: Hey, I have two raw eggs every morning.
3: You do Nothing. Not.
2: Yep. What are you talking about?
3: When do you have two raw eggs?
2: When you wake up. Mate, what do you think these things aren't built on?
3: Sorry, he's showing me his biceps. I know for a fact you don't eat two raw eggs.
2: Prove it.
3: The first thing you do is have your coffee.
2: No, I don't.
3: Are you telling me you go
2: to
3: the kitchen?
2: I have a coffee here. I don't have a coffee at home. See, you know nothing.
3: No, I know
2: you
3: everything.
2: You know nothing.
4: And you'll you never know as
3: you
0: Fifi. Fifi, Nick.
2: Now, our NRL Grand Final was last night. Huge AFL Grand Final. Obviously, we were on a holiday for a week. I thought it was amazing. What a game. Cracking game.
3: This might surprise you. I didn't watch the NRL Grand Final.
2: I'm talking about the AFL.
3: Oh, no, I watched that.
2: Yeah, it was unbelievable. Kylie was great. First half, not that great. Second half, nailed it.
3: Felt for her because it was pouring with rain.
2: Oh, yeah,
3: and she had that
2: awful
3: stage in heels, yeah, slipping. She was in, yeah, she was phenomenal.
2: I thought the first bit was a bit boring. And then the second bit, she like they really upped it. And it was like, that's what you
3: and
2: want.
3: What about the swing? I told you about the swing.
2: Yeah, you told us about
3: the
2: swing.
3: I kept saying there'll be a swing.
2: I kept telling everyone at all the functions, she's going to swing around the G.
3: Yep.
2: And then I was there because I did the broadcast from 10:30 to... And I said it on there, and I thought, oh, my God, they're going to cancel this. I'm going to look like a real idiot because they told me about the swing.
3: There's a swing.
2: But the NRL Grand Final was last night, and there was a bit of controversy. They had no entertainment. They weren't going to play any entertainment, so they donated the $1 million to kids, NRL kids, the communities and stuff. To,
3: I like that.
2: Which was great. So they were scrambling, and their Peter Verlandis, the Andrew Dillon of the NRL.
3: Is he an ex-player?
2: Racing. He did.
3: Oh, okay.
2: He was Sydney New Racing, South Wales, New South Wales. And he hates the AFL, hates Melbourne, hates her. So anytime he gets the clues, like, we don't need any entertainment. Our game is the entertainment. We don't need to spend any money. We're giving it back to the kids. But wait till you see what we've got for 11 minutes. It's like, what? So you have got entertainment. So I went in watching it knowing nothing. I didn't know who was going to perform. I didn't know. All I knew was Jai Arrow, who's got MND, the Rabbitohs superstar. They were going to tribute him in somehow. So I'm like, looking forward to it. And I liked it.
3: Okay, what happened?
2: So what happened was Amy Shark came out
3: great
2: singing to Jai Arrow, You Will Never

0: Good. Nailed it. Hard song to sing.
1: Yes.
0: Yeah.
1: Very sad.
0: In front of 80,000 people.
1: I find that too sad.
0: It was.
1: I honestly couldn't watch
0: it. And
1: that.
0: I feel that poor Jai was like, okay, this is a bit embarrassing. And he was sitting there and he was singing along, but he was on like a motorbike, like Angry Anderson sort of style, cruising around. And that was weird. And he was with another guy.
1: R.I.P. Angry. That happened while we were away.
0: Yeah. And then he was sitting with another guy who played rugby union, who's also got MND, but they never mentioned him. So I didn't know who that was. So that was weird. But Jai Arrow went around the ground. And all the crowd was going nuts. And I feel like the crowd liked it, but I went to Twitter and poo, they were getting hammered.
1: So hang on, we've got Amy Shark, then what?
0: Then Dave Gleason from the Screaming Jets came out with Amy Shark.
1: Solid, reliable.
0: Mate,
1: so
0: good. They sang it. What's going on? Why they sang this song.
1: Great song, Four
0: Non
1: Blondes.
0: Great song. But that's the...
1: was my angsty teen days.
0: That's when you're getting out of school and stuff?
1: No, I was in like year eight. I remember like...
0: Sorry?
1: Yeah, I remember...
0: I was going to clubs by
1: then. No, that was my angsty teenage years. Great song.
0: And that was the only...
1: And do you know what? You know the
0: Joy
1: lyric where it goes... 24 years? And I remember I was so young at the time and going, gee, 24's a long way away.
0: Yeah, it's, you know what it is now, a long time
1: way
0: ago.
1: Behind. Fifi, Fev and Nick's happy hour. When you're a celebrity or a big star, you've got to find it kind of funny. And I hope Miranda Kerr has a sense of humour about this, but she was on the red carpet at Paris Fashion Week. So, you know, Miranda in her day, one of the biggest models, she was a Victoria's Secret model. But this is the thing, you know, once you've had that moment and then you're not on the red carpet. And look, Miranda's done very well.
0: I think she's okay.
1: She's with the guy that created Snapchat. So she's not worrying about money ever again.
0: What's her cream called?
2: Cora.
1: Very good.
2: Cora Organics.
0: Yeah.
1: Cora Organics doing very well. She's doing very well in life, but she was on the red carpet and a TikTok creator, her name's Florrie Tyler. I don't even know her.
0: Mm.
1: But she was having a chat with Miranda and listened to this audio, had no idea who she was and that she'd ever even been on a red carpet, ever been on a catwalk herself.
3: Have you been to a stylist show before?
4: Yes. The last show I walked in was 2013.
3: You walked in a show and now you're coming to watch a show?
4: A bit of both, actually.
3: Oh, really?
4: Surprise.
3: Can you give us any hints?
4: It's just beautiful, elegant, timeless, stellar.
3: Have the best show ever.
4: Bye.
1: Miranda's hated that. She has. Oh, you've walked in it, and now you're attending it.
0: She handled it pretty well.
1: Oh, well done.
0: Because these TikToks people don't know. Like it's the era and the generation. Because we went to the basketball on
1: Saturday night.
0: So I took Lenny, Lulu, and Tobes, and then we're all sitting in Tones and I seats because she's got the courtside seats, and when she doesn't go. We take the seats. And
1: is that right? Hang on.
0: Yeah. I'm like I'm up the handbag. I'm like Timu.
1: And you only get them if she's not using them.
0: Yeah, if she doesn't use them, we see Court is the best. Because she never goes.
1: Tones
0: always,
1: was texting before.
0: Yeah,
1: she's listening to the show.
0: She's always overseas. She always send a photo and go, thanks for the seats, bro. otherwise, that's why you get four. Because otherwise, I can't get four. Because they've got four.
1: Yep.
0: So I'm sitting next to those Reebok seats. And there was this guy in there and a girl. Had no idea who they were. Lenny and Lulu losing their mind.
1: Mm-hmm.
0: Like, losing their mind. This bloke's a big TikToker. And I had no idea. And I'm like...
1: Who is he?
0: I still don't know. But they used to say all the time, they were like, we'll have dinner. And they'd go, hey, let's go get some sweet treats.
1: Our team do that.
0: Yeah.
1: Leon and
0: so
1: James
0: guy,
1: and Gemma get...
0: He created the sweet treats.
2: Huh?
0: His
5: name's Anthony.
0: Yeah, the phrase, let's go get a sweet treat. He does it on TikTok. He's got over like a million followers. And he just tries things. And I'm like, oh... They were losing their mind. I had no idea who he was. And I'm like, oh, g'day, mate. So I did the old, had a couple of beers. I was like, hey, my kids have lost it. Because we always say sweet treats.
1: Yeah.
0: It was so embarrassing. And then anyway, so he met the girls. But like,
1: isn't that amazing? Though? Like even when you compare fame to what fame was. So Miranda Kerr, Victoria's Secret shows, like one of the biggest models in the world. But now you can have the same fame by eating vanilla slice. Wait, isn't that amazing?
0: It's unbelievable.
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2: Oh, didn't Ed Sheeran get himself into trouble over the last
3: few weeks?
2: Well, we weren't on air, but it was all going off in America for his concerts. Of course, Macklemore, or is it Macklemore? I still don't know. I know I've met him and interviewed him many times. Does he go with Macklemore or Macklemore?
4: I think it's a bit of both.
2: He was then crying on stage because he didn't cancel his concerts, but all his support acts cancelled, and he got involved in politics. He didn't want to be involved in politics,
3: cried.
2: And then. But what was happening, and we were hearing about it, just everyone turning on Ed Sheeran, and I remember reading a few headlines that family and friends were deserting him.
3: Oh God!
2: And I thought to myself, no, family aren't going to turn on Ed Sheeran. He's Ed Sheeran. Next minute, his cousin's on Piers Morgan.
3: What?
2: Now, Piers Morgan does his, I think it's now purely streamed. I don't think it's on any.
3: Yeah, he's very controversial, Piers.
2: Oh, you wouldn't go near Piers.
3: No, you would.
2: Piers will tear you apart.
3: Yeah.
2: So Ed has a cousin called Jethro. Now, if you're not familiar with Jethro Sheeran, Jethro took this opportunity. Obviously they've fallen out years ago, and he had a real bone to pick with Ed. So while the whole world is turning on Ed Sheeran for political matters, Jethro's jumped out of the woodwork and gone, well, I've got an issue with him because he steals my music. And when I say music, I want to be very clear, steals his rap. So Jethro considers himself a rapper. Well, do you know what? I'll let Jethro do the talking. This is Jethro having a chat with Piers Morgan about how Ed has stolen his music.
5: What's been your biggest hit?
6: Raise Him Up with him.
5: Can you sing a bit of it?
6: No.
5: Why not?
6: Because I'm a rapper, not a singer.
5: Can you rap a bit of it?
6: When I first started this rapping, I felt pressure from haters, became invaded with sadists, and just developed a hater radar made for the stars. Kept my grind in the dark, then appeared with a remedy, kicking rhymes with a melody, Hennessy shots, and all these fools on the block who said you gotta be a gangster now to race to the top. He copied that and used it for 10 years on stage.
3: Was that really bad? Was it okay? I don't really know rap.
2: It was something. You wouldn't go on a public platform and say I'm better than my cousin Ed Sheeran and do that.
3: Music behind it.
2: What I guess he hadn't, you know, Jethro, you're not only coming for one of the world's biggest recording artists of all time.
3: One of the biggest, yeah.
2: And he's your cousin, by the way. He's your you share the same surname. I mean, how is family dinners? How do family reunions go? Not only is he doing that, he's taking on Piers Morgan, who, love him or hate him, is definitely going to have a crack at you.
5: I like his music, and what you just did to me is illustrate why he's a global superstar and you're not.
6: But he rapped exactly that.
5: Not like that, he didn't.
6: Yes, he did it worse.
5: Really?
6: Yeah.
5: Do you think you're more talented than he is?
6: It rapping, most certainly, and writing.
5: Really?
6: Yeah, I do.
5: You ever watch The Office?
6: You're going to say I'm the David Brent of music.
5: A bit, yeah.
6: Yeah, I think you're a bit silly yourself.
3: Good comeback. I wish I had heard that bit first, because obviously Piers said he was no good.
2: What is Jethro thinking? But in that, he said he was not just a better rapper, a better writer than Ed Sheeran.
3: Who's written how many songs for all the global superstars around the world? God.
2: Cat's Eye. Endless. He's just written a Cat's Eye song. He's huge. But I guess the big thing you're wondering, and I was wondering, is why is Jethro doing this? Like, what does he want to get out of it?
5: What do you want Ed Sheeran to do to shut you up and stop calling you a cat?
6: I want him to just leave me alone.
5: You won't leave him alone?
6: He wrote a song about me saying he hates me and, you know.
5: He said nothing.
6: Do you know the song? Have you heard it?
5: He said
6: no, you haven't, have you? You haven't,
5: have
6: you?
5: I haven't heard it, no.
6: No, but there you go. So you can't comment on it, can you?
5: Yeah, but your argument is that his fans...
6: If you haven't heard his song, how
5: his
6: can you
5: fans
6: say
5: are criticising you. You want him to stop
6: not
5: the fans
6: all of them
5: criticising you, but you keep whacking him.
6: No. You're weird.
5: I'm weird.
6: You're
5: wow.
6: a bit weird,
5: I'm
6: yeah.
5: Big. And I think you're very jealous of him. I think you'd love to be Ed Sheeran. And you're not. You're Jethro Sheeran.
3: I feel sorry for him.
2: What do you want? I want Ed to leave me alone. I reckon Ed's leaving you alone, Jethro.
3: Do we know what the song is?
2: No. But do you know what I am interested in? And I don't know whether, Leon, you know this. They're obviously cousins. Is it their dads or their mum? What's going on, Gemma?
1: Our paternal cousins, so dads.
2: So their dads are brothers. Mm. How are those brothers dealing with this? Because Ed's dad is winning.
3: Yeah, Jethro's dad's Ed's, going, why did I get that seed?
0: It's Fifi, Fev and Nick's happy hour.
2: You either walk up and you willingly get in it yourself, but please, can no staff lure people into this van?
3: No, don't.
2: It doesn't feel right.
3: Don't get in the van.
2: No,
3: just take a photo with it or something.
4: What if someone gets around and paints their car today as like in box colours just to try to...
3: Why would you think that?
4: I don't know.
2: Copycat vans? Yeah. Oh, no, this is
4: careful.
2: This is getting going pear-shaped. But we've been waiting for this all morning because, as we acknowledged at the very start of the show, Nick Cody is not in the studio. And we've put the call through. We worried he'd slept in or maybe he'd forgotten to turn up to work, but we've got him now. Nicholas!
7: Morning!
2: What's going on?
7: Morning! I haven't been there for 2 hours and you're trying to lure strangers into a van.
2: Yeah, we thought you'd enjoy the man with the van that's picking people up at Richmond Station.
3: We didn't even notice you weren't here.
7: Oh, well, I'm here now. That's what counts. You know, how are we?
2: We're good, Nick. Why are you not at work today?
7: Guys, I booked a hotel.
2: Hey! Which means...
7: There's a baby.
2: Congratulations.
7: Show baby.
2: We've got another show baby. What can you tell us about this show baby?
7: Well, Friday night, nothing went to plan, but there's nothing wrong with that. Our beautiful little baby boy, Archie, is here.
2: I can't
7: believe it, because for the last few months, any time the name Archie's come up, you two have gone, what a beautiful name. I love the name Archie. I love the name Archie. And I was like, that's good to know.
2: I had it on my list.
3: I love Archie. I had girls.
7: Little Archie, Friday night, it gets to Luch and the boys are dancing. Luch has done a workout. She was 40 weeks, due date was Friday. So she's done a workout, she's dancing around in the lounge room with the boys having fun. At about 8:30, the boys are in bed and she said to me, Nick, I think there's the start of contractions.
2: Ooh.
7: I'm like, no worries, I'm going to do the smart thing. I'm going to go to bed, right, and you wake me up when it's time to roll. There's no point everyone being tired. I go to bed at 9:30. Smart. Hey, someone's got to be driving. 9:30, I go to bed. She wakes me up at 10:30. The contractions have gotten a lot bigger and a lot closer together. I'm like, all right, sweet, hop up. We call our mate Ash. Now, the plan was our mate Ash, who lives around the corner, one of the awesome school mums, she gets to our house, and then we call Lucha's sister and mum. They get here to watch the boys, and I take Lucha to the hospital. And Ash arrives, and... Again, we're chatting away. I've put the stuff in the car and Ash sees me as I come back in. She said, mate, I think you might have to go now. I'm like, yep, all good. All right, let's get in the car. The contractions have gotten bigger. Lucci's, you know, it's getting more and more intense. Lucci starts walking out to the car and says, nah. And we're like, what do you mean, nah? She's like, I'm coming back in. I can feel a head. Pardon? Sorry, what? A head? I then have to do a check myself, Fev, sort of like a quarterback under center.
3: Yeah.
7: You know, have my hands out. Archie. I can feel a head. I go, there's a head. We call 000. We're in the bathroom of our house. We call 000 at what time? About 10:55 at night. We call 000 and said, hey, this is what's happening. They said, get some towels, get some pillows. 11:05, Archie's here.
2: A baby in the bathroom floor.
7: I delivered Archie. Steady hands.
2: Huge.
7: Another great grab. Yeah, delivered him.
4: Wow.
2: That is epic, Nick. That is an amazing story. Give him an amazing
4: Hang on,
2: Josiah.
7: Finally. I don't think it's that amazing. You know, it's not enough for Friday. Amazing.
4: Home birth.
7: Little accidental home birth. For all the talk Luch had about the birth plan, she followed none of it.
3: Luch would have been a bit scared with your shaky hands. Jesus.
7: Oh, I know.
3: Wrong bit.
7: I was remembering back to Werribee Juniors on a wet weather footy. Thank God.
2: Did the boys sleep
7: on the
2: through it?
7: Pill. So
2: did the boys?
7: And Char were 3 metres away in the bedroom, asleep through it. The paramedics got there after the baby was born. He's all happy, healthy. Luch, by the way, a weapon. I'm never going to make fun of her lounge room workouts again. Whatever she's doing, I should do it. That was, this woman, wow. It was insane. No gas, no, I'm oof, just out. There we go.
2: That's amazing.
7: There's the bum.
2: Bang. Oh.
7: It was unbelievable. Wow. It was so beautiful.
2: Did you video it? Did you set up some GoPros?
7: I actually had my hands full. it was crazy. The paramedics turn up and they, you know, they've got little clamps with them. So they do the clamp. I get to cut the cord. And Lucci had Archie on her tum by that stage, bit of skin to skin. And little Charlie, our 8-year-old, walks out to go to the loo. And the bathroom, it's like, thank God you're here. There's paramedics, there's a baby, mum's on the floor, come hate Ash is there. And Charlie's like, oh, hey, everyone. And Lucci's like, Charlie, look, your little brother's here. And he's like, oh, hey, brother.
2: Just
7: goes and says, hey, checks on Lucci.
3: Please tell me you weed on the floor or something.
7: No weed there. He said, I'll use the other bathroom. Yeah, consider it. And then just went back to bed. So I don't know how he slept through it.
2: What happens then? Did Luch like just go to bed, or do you then go to the hospital? Like what happens?
7: Well, yeah, you then hop in the ambulance and you go to turn up to the women's again. Shout out all the midwives and nurses and doctors at the women's. Incredible. A lot of listeners of the show there. By the way, a lot of people coming up going, we're getting the name first before
2: fucking
7: death. Yeah,
2: that's so true. Were they a bit flat that they missed out on actually delivering?
7: Nah,
2: stole their thunder.
7: Easy night for them. She's turned up with the old ears one I prepared earlier. Hero's welcome.
3: Did you save money?
7: Well, on parking, I must say. I hopped in the ambulance. I go, you know what, I've got the cover. There's no point parking then. Let's catch a ride.
3: Hey, well done.
7: It was insane.
3: Well
7: insane.
3: Done, Coach. Now, the all we need to know is, are you in the hotel yet?
7: I'm not in the hotel. Luch and her mum and the baby are in the hotel. I'm about to get the boys to school.
3: And then you're all on your own.
7: And then, I think I'll go and help out, of course, on, I don't know, Thursday or Friday.
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0: It's called Fifi, Fev and Nick's Happy Hour, and we take that pretty seriously. Fifi, Fev and Nick. 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
3: 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GWM Water reminds you to only use sprinklers and drippers before 10 a.m. and after 6 p.m.
6: Your forecast across the Wimmera today. Cloudy, high chance of showers this morning and early this afternoon. Winds up to 30 k's. For Wednesday, partly cloudy, light winds up to 20 k's, top at 18. For Thursday, sunny, light winds up to 25 k's, top at 22. And for Friday, mostly sunny day, slight chance of a shower in the afternoon and evening. Winds up to 25 k's, top at 24. Your tops for today, Horsham 18, Stawell and Ararat 17.
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6: It's currently 9 degrees.
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10: Pete Hellier filling in for Tommy the Savo, and Olivia Dean's first Aussie shows are tonight.
11: Can't wait. I'm off to see her. We've got some Olivia Dean news later in the show as well.
10: She's probably listening right now. Hi, Olivia. Welcome to the show. Yeah. Give us a call. 131060, Olivia. Yep, get you on.
11: Any Olivia or particularly? Maybe there's another Olivia Dean out there.
10: Oh, yeah.
11: It could be. That's a name that could be common, Olivia Dean.
12: If your name's Olivia Dean, I'll give you $100 if you call now.
11: Oh, no, because then people are just going to say their name's
10: Gary,
11: Olivia Dean.
10: Gary, your name is not Olivia.
11: Yeah. Oh, but Gary, if you're going to call and pretend to be Olivia, we'll take your call because that's cute
10: I'm
11: too.
10: Olivia.
12: I'm Olivia Dean.
11: Because it could be Dean.
10: Oh.
11: I'm
10: or
11: Olivia
10: your name's Dean Olivia. There'll be less Dean Olivias than there will be Olivia Deans. I would suggest.
11: So you've had two kids, so you understand what, sorry, three.
10: Well, let's count them all. They all listen.
11: Three kids. Sorry, Oscar. I forgot about Oscar.
10: I treat them all equally too.
11: You've had three kids. You'll understand this. As parenting goes on, there's less and less surprises. Mm. Like as in you sort of covered off a bit, like enough bases early on that things don't often happen where you're like, oh, that's a first for me. Yep. But I had a parenting surprise last week and it was disgusting. So my girls and I had influenza.

0: A last week, and it was, I'm not going to sugarcoat it, there were times when I was hoping none of you would see me today because I wanted it all over. It was horrible. Like, it was horrible. And I'm sorry, I've tested negative now, guys. You're all looking at, suddenly everyone had this little tiny look of, I've got the post-viral cough still.
1: Do you have that documentation negative on you?
0: Yeah, I've got one of those little, do you want me to show you my rat test here?
1: If you could. Appreciate that.
0: Do you remember those days at work we had to show, send them in?
1: Oh.
0: Anyway, those were the days.
2: Yeah, good old days.
0: Good old COVID days. Anyway.
1: You're not so used to them. At first, at first you're like, really like, oh,
0: I know.
1: And then by the end,
0: you're
1: it's like a pressure test. The MasterChef. Anyway, yeah, those are those.
0: Anyway, so we were sick at home. But this weird influenza thing came with like a vomiting thing as well. I didn't know it was possible. There's all these weird symptoms it came with. It came with like my daughter at one point couldn't walk. Like literally her legs, she could not move her legs. She crawled around the house for the day.
1: What? I think she had influenza A, B, and C.
0: There was something that happened, and then I Googled it, and then because I was about to call the doctor and panicked, they said, no, it's quite a common side effect that the flu or something gets into your hip joints, and then they can't. So I thought at first it was a fun game because every time I'd stand up, hold to the ground, and then I'd go, Addie, stand up, and then she'd go down, and it was like one of those, like, collapsible doll things.
1: Did you start filming content, did you?
0: I thought about it. I was going to put her up next to the little bobblehead thing. But no, and then she's like, I can't. I'm like, what do you mean you can't? Anyway, that came good. But the highlight for me, which I've never, and I can't believe I've had to do this. I've got a 19-year-old, so 19 years of parenting. I've never had to do this. But it became a game of Russian roulette. Whose vomit I would have to catch in my hand first. So the thing, oh, geez, I forget he doesn't like talk about vomiting.
1: Did you think of buckets?
0: Okay, so this bug came with no warning of spews. You know, spews, you get still a bit of a warning, a bit of a, something bubbles, you know, get out the salad bowl that we all use, get it ready to go, right?
1: Again, buckets, I reckon, from the laundry over salad bowls.
0: No, I still use the salad bowl.
3: Carrie doesn't know where the laundry is.
1: Oh, what a drive-by.
0: Anyway, my laundry is. I'm in it often. Yeah. I was in it a lot, washing sick towels.
1: Yeah.
0: Anyway, so it wasn't one of those situations where I could go, are you going to be sick? Quick, grab the bucket. It was like we'd just be sitting there and suddenly it'd be like, ugh! And then, like, happened for me, happened for my daughter. So it became a thing where I just, like, be watching TV. We watched so many episodes of Gilmore Girls that I would just have to suddenly look at Addie and I'd see this tiny little look come over her face and I'd hold out my hands and she'd just spew into my hand. Like, literally, I would just was catching spew. Oh. Thinking, what does Carrie do on her holidays while she's off? I was walking around playing a game of who? It was like whack-a-mole, but I catch a spew, who's going to be next? And I thought, it's okay, Jen.
1: Yeah.
0: I thought, how funny. And in all those years, I've never caught one of my kids' spews before.
2: You should drop them all.
0: No, but I've never had to. They're not a spewy bunch of kids.
1: Yeah. Can I suggest something?
0: Yeah.
1: You know, just to go back to the bucket over hands thing.
0: Yeah.
1: I know you're saying it happened very quickly and you had to react. Mm. And well done to you. You know. Yeah. But a technique we've used, and parents can pick this up, if your kids are sick, you're on the couch, just have the bucket on their laps.
0: No, I did. And I said to Evie, at one point I said, the bucket's on your lap. Why did you lean over and do it on the carpet? And she said, because I didn't have time. And I'm like, what, to lean forward? So you leant sideways. It was a disaster.
1: They probably thought it was funnier than seeing you catch
2: it. Yeah, true. Mum will put her hands out for this.
1: That is much funnier than a bucket.
0: Anyway, I wanted to know because it was pretty gross, right?
1: Yeah.
0: And parenting can, that's the gross side of parenting. Yes. There's times where you find yourself doing something, you're like, this has minimized me to, like, what am I doing catching bodily fluids from my child?
1: I know what you want to know.
0: What do I want to know?
1: Is it better to catch a vomit or catch a poo?
0: 13, 10, 60
1: Calls
0: depends
1: now.
0: What form. What's the grossest thing you found yourself doing during the parenting journey? Give us a call, 13 10 60. I had, it was a wonderful time off work.
1: Yeah.
0: I got to bond with my children as we watched endless episodes of Gilmore Girls because we were stuck on the couch with the flu. But with that came the benefits, the new parenting joys that I'd never experienced up until this point, like catching my children's vomit.
1: Yeah.
0: I can't believe I've gone this long without experiencing it. And it's really brought us closer together. But I've asked on 13, 10, 60, what is the grossest parenting moment you have ever had? Because I think that was probably a low point for me. Amy, talk to us.
3: Hi. Hi, guys.
0: How are you?
1: Amy.
3: I've got three boys, and one day after school, one of them came home and said, "Mom, I've got a really itchy bum." As a mom, you say, "Okay, let me have a look." And I had a quick look, and I saw this little white wiggly worm coming out. nearly vomited myself. I'd never seen one before in my life.
1: Oh, bum worm.
3: Out from the baby wipe, so then I'm like, go to the toilet.
1: Oh, my God.
0: Do you know, I'd had it as a kid, worms, and I didn't, like my mum had talked about having to get them out of my butt when I was a kid. I had to lay down and she had to actually pick them out with tweezers. And I thought that's absurd and a make-believe story until one of my kids said, "Mum, there's weird stuff in my number twos." And I looked in the toilet and I reckon there could have been 50 worms.
1: Worm farm.
0: In there. And I had no concept of what it, like, I was like, oh, is that why we have the little chocolate squares? Mm. That's why you eat the chocolate deworming things.
1: Because I always kind of thought worms was like a myth or it's
0: exactly,
1: a made-up
0: thing. That's what I mean. I didn't know it was real. It's real.
1: It's real, obviously.
0: It's real.
1: How many worms are you saying?
0: Oh, there was like.
1: Because Amy said there was one. And
0: you... Oh, no, there were. It was like.
1: There's a little village.
0: A worm farm, as someone said before. It was like a worm farm. Thanks, Amy. What about Alex? Hey, Alex.
4: Hi, guys. How are you?
0: Good. How are you going this Monday?
4: I'm very good. Thank you.
0: Talk to us. What's the grossest parenting moment you've had?
4: So my daughter's had issues with constipation since 6 months old.
0: Mm-hmm.
4: And there was one day where she was about 2.5 and she was struggling to poo and she's actually sitting on the potty in the lounge room and she's actually done a poo and vomited at the same time and I've had to catch it and get it into the potty.
0: Which one did you catch? Which end?
4: I catch the top end, thank God, but I've had to catch the bottom end as well with her constipation.
1: It happened to me in my 20s, actually, but my mum wasn't there at the time.
0: On the potty.
1: Just got home from Revolver.
0: Did you make it to the potty in time, Pete?
1: I made it to the potty, just. Did you make it to the
0: potty? Thanks, Alex. Who have you got there?
1: You've got Jody. Jody, tell us what happened to you.
5: My son woke up in the middle of the night, said he wasn't feeling well, so we went and sat on the couch, had him laying on my chest. He leant back. And all of a sudden spewed all over me from my face to my lap.
0: Did you then get the thing he had?
5: Yes.
0: Oh, that's the thing. Because you need to help them, but the whole time you're like, I'm going down with this next. I'm going down with this next. Like, you can't leave them to their own devices.
5: So I sat there and screamed for my husband to come and get me because I had vomit all over me.
0: Did it get into your mouth?
1: Yeah.
5: Yep.
0: Yep.
2: Oh, see, Carrie, you haven't done that yet. There's another parenting experience.
1: It's all ahead of you. It's all ahead of you. It's very sweet.
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17: Yeah, right. 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
0: Yeah, right. 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
2: I would never just outwardly say I am a hero.
3: But?
2: I feel reasonably heroic. I did something a few weeks
3: ago.
2: What's that?
3: Have you saved a life?
2: Possibly.
4: I think you might have saved multiple lives.
2: Multiple lives.
4: Quite a lot.
2: A few years ago, Carrie, you may remember we were at the project together and we were having a chat. Might have been on one of our drives home because, you know, often we shared a ride. You live at, weirdly, you're borrowing my car, which is always a weird thing.
3: Without context, that's a lot. It wasn't a lot, people. It's fine. You know what it feels like, ladies? At the end of the day, you just got to take your bra off. And sometimes it happened to be in Pete Helly's car.
2: Anyway, we agreed. We thought, you know what? You know one thing we've never done?
3: I don't remember
2: given
3: this chat.
2: Blood. We've never donated blood. You have never donated blood. At that time, I had never donated blood. That was like 8 years ago.
3: And it's always played. We had that chat. We had that chat.
2: And it played on my mind over the years. We haven't done it. And I was in Adelaide for the Fringe early this year. I thought, bugger, I'm going to do it. I was booked in and I went to the Life Blood Centre and I donated blood.
3: Oh, that's awesome. You have saved a life. You know, they say a single blood donation can save up to 3 lives.
2: Oh, there you go. Well, I have donated twice now. I donated again a week or so in Melbourne.
3: You've done it twice in one year?
2: Six.
3: Wow.
2: And I will donate again in about 11 weeks when I'm allowed to.
3: I was going to say, what's the frequency you can donate blood?
2: I'm going to save as many lives as I can. You've got to wait about 12 weeks.
3: For it to recycle or build back up again?
2: I don't know. They just tell me that.
3: Good on you, Pete.
2: They need more than 29,000 donations every week to meet demand.
4: You got a lot of work ahead of you, Pete.
2: And I'm prepared to do it. I'm prepared to do it. Carrie, are you going to come along?
3: I don't remember this chat, but I think about donating blood often because I haven't been the hero yet. You can hold the music.
2: Sorry.
3: In other ways of my life, often, but not when it comes to blood. No, the reason I've thought about it is because I needed blood. So I nearly died after I had my son, Ollie. I had a major hemorrhage it was very, very scary. And I ended up needing a blood transfusion. And I remember after that, because I was always so fearful of hospitals and needles and everything. And after that, I thought, I am going to donate blood. And then I never have. And the one time I almost went to donate blood, 2 weeks later, I was getting an iron infusion because my iron levels were so low that I was like faint and dizzy and not doing very well. And then I made the assumption in my head that if I've got low iron, I probably can't then go give blood. Mm. But I don't know if that's accurate or not. And I now have overcome my fear of needles.
2: Well, because I had a bit of that as well. I didn't like needles. That's why I always said, not doing it.
3: Yes, I've overcome that, but I just don't know if I've got low everything. Like if I'm anemic and low vitamin D and all that, can I still give blood?
5: It says no Red Cross blood. They say you cannot donate blood if your iron or hemoglobin levels are too low.
2: You can come and find out because there's also a stat that Gold Logie winners save four lives single donation as an extra life.
5: What?
2: You won a Gold Logie.
3: How often's Willie doing it?
2: I'll get on to him. The three of us should go.
3: What if I?
2: And you get amazing little text messages. Once they actually tell you where your blood's gone.
3: Do they?
2: Yes. Mm. So I got a text message.
4: So someone would have got a message saying your blood saved Carrie Bickmore's life.
2: Absolutely. They would have done that. Yeah.
3: I mean, I think about that all the time. I literally think about, especially if you've got a rare blood type or something. I think the idea that someone else can be saving your, like that you don't know, saves your life. It's the same with organ donation. I think it's incredible.
2: They need more O plus and O negative blood, which is one of my blood types.
3: Is that a common or a not common?
2: Not common.
4: That's the good stuff.
2: By the way, I'm not an ambassador. I just did this off my own.
3: Because you're
2: so,
3: the hero.
2: Thank you.
3: You're a hero. So, and I feel ashamed that I haven't. Oh, here we go. Got a breakdown of what the most common blood types are. O positive is the most common. AB.
2: Well, they need more of it.
3: Is the. I didn't even know there was an AB. Is like the least common blood type.
2: Alan Border. You get messages. I got a message saying donation number two is about to change a life, more specifically, and it told me the hospital and the city, the town that it was going to.
4: Huh.
2: It makes you feel really good. So I want to know, when have you put a cape on?
3: When have you been a hero? Two blood donations in 1 year is
2: pretty
3: good.
2: And I, of course, I do realise I'm talking to somebody who does many heroic things.
3: Nah, I mean, I'm sitting here thinking I need to get my iron levels checked, and if they're fine, I should go donate blood.
2: Yes.
3: I've received the blood. I should give back.
2: Let's celebrate. Let's celebrate the heroes. Give us a call. What have you done that's heroic?
3: 13 1060. How will Tommy feel knowing that a hero is amongst us? A hero sat in his chair.
2: It'll never be the same. Gave blood for the second time this year. First time in my life I started this journey.
3: Yep.
2: And I feel
3: good
2: for it.
3: How many lives have we worked? 6 lives you can save.
2: Only 3% of Australians give blood. That's not enough.
3: That is not enough. And you've inspired me to do it too. I didn't think I could because I was anemic. Apparently I can give plasma instead. Is that right, Tash?
6: That is correct. I've done it a few times and I have low iron levels as well. So I either donate blood or plasma.
3: Okay, great. And how do you feel heroic after you do it, Tash?
6: I feel like I've done a good deed, yes.
3: Yeah. Give her the music.
2: Come on, Tash.
6: Thank you.
2: You deserve it, Tash. You deserve it.
3: So you're asking people on 13 1060, what heroic thing have they done? What about you, Lily?
7: Hi. So mine's a little bit more of an elaborate story. So from a young age, I was 1.5 when it happened. I got third-degree burns on my feet, and that's kind of affected me throughout my whole life in terms of had to get skin grafts, and I've been disabled, stuck in a wheelchair a few times because of it, and had to relearn how to walk. So after the first time that I'd relearned how to walk and I'd properly healed, I did the Walk for Kids, and we managed to raise $13,500.
3: Wow.
7: Yeah, and then in grade 3, I fully buzzed all my hair off for the world's greatest shade and raised $5,000.
3: Oh my God,
7: and
3: Lily.
7: In 2020, my sister and I, we were feeling a bit sad with the wildfires happening, and we did a raffle, raised about $400 for the wildlife affected by the wildfires. And then just this year, I've managed to raise a little bit over $2,000, doing 10K steps a day for all of May for the Starlight Foundation, as they helped me through my whole journey at the Royal Children's, you know, with my surgeries and stuff. So I thought I should give back by, now that I can walk again after my surgery last year, I decided to put that to good use, and I raised $2,000 for them, which was good.
3: Wow, so, Lily.
2: Well done, Lily.
3: How are you feeling about your blood donation now, Pete?
2: Yeah, I'm still a little less heroic, but in 12 weeks, I'll be giving blood again. So
3: That's amazing, Lily. You and all of our callers are going to get a double pass for you and your bestie to go to Sip and Sing, which would be great fun for you as well. Stay on the line. Our producers will give it to you. What about Catherine? Catherine, have you done a good deed today?
8: My husband has.
3: Oh, what's he done?
8: Yeah, he just donated stem cells to my daughter who has AML leukemia. Without him, she wouldn't have had any closer match. He's a 50% match, but there's no one else in the entire world that's any better match than he is.
2: Wow.
3: And that's, sorry to ask a stupid question, as in obviously because he's related to her, or it's nothing to do with the fact that you're related?
8: No, he is 50% match because he's related to her, but because she's biracial, he's Chinese and I'm an Aussie.
3: Yeah.
8: In the rest of the world, when they did the tissue typing, there's absolutely no one else a closer match. So they genuinely like to find a closer match if they can, but there were no other options in the whole world.
3: Wow. And is she okay now, Catherine?
8: Well, she's day 16 past transplant.
3: Oh,
8: and things
3: wow.
8: are looking better. But she's still stuck in hospital. She's in the Alfred at the moment in Victoria.
3: Oh, Catherine. Well, stay on the line. I think there's something, I don't think you're probably going to want Sip and Sing right now in your life, but I think we can we'll find something nice that we can give Catherine just to give you a bit of a chop out.
9: We'll give her $250, take the family for a meal out.
3: There you go, Catherine. We got Catherine still there. Oh, Catherine, are you there?
10: I think the producers might have Catherine.
3: Producers have got Catherine. Great. Catherine can have the $250. What about Vicky? Hey, Vicky.
11: Hi, how are you?
3: Good. You've just heard that Pete has given blood twice in 1 year, which is obviously incredibly heroic. Can you top that?
11: Yes, I've been donating blood and plasma for the past 10 years, every 12 weeks.
2: I donated
11: a kidney to my sister.
2: Oh, wow.
3: Does your sister need a kidney, Pete?
2: No, she hasn't yet.
3: So there's still time.
2: That opportunity might be ahead of me. We don't
0: know. Deja vu? No, just some best bits from the other afternoon. 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
1: is Carrie and Tommy.
2: Good afternoon, we got Pete Hellier filling in for Tommy Little. We've got a huge surprise coming up after 5 o'clock, but right now... Carrie and Tommy.

0: I'm feeling the pressure. This is normally Tommy's domain, writing these numbers.
1: He loves doing it, doesn't he?
0: Does that mean I can have the, he takes a lot of power on, doesn't he? Kizzy, yeah. Producer Kizzy. He makes up the numbers. He says how much he's going to spend. Sometimes the power gets away with him, I think. Like, is that the
2: expression? Do you want me to tell you how much you can give away?
0: Yeah. What are we? Can we go up to?
2: We can do four numbers.
0: Julie, did you hear that? We can do four numbers. Jules?
3: Excellent, excellent.
0: Yes,
3: excellent.
0: Okay.
1: And Carrie's famously generous
3: I'm
1: too.
3: I'm trying to think what I'm going to buy.
1: Already?
0: Oh, she's been casting the checks. Okay, Julie, you ready? Four numbers coming at you now. You ready to go?
3: Go.
0: Okay. Oh, hold on. That was terrible stuff.
1: Oh, Tommy.
0: I've got the pressure. I'm feeling the pressure.
1: Do you want me to do
0: okay,
1: this?
0: I'm doing it again. I'm going again. Okay, ready?
3: Yes.
0: $1,381. Julie, you just won $1,381.
3: Oh, my God. Are you joking?
0: No.
3: Oh, my God.
0: Oh, my God. Pete said literally before we went on air, does anyone ever get this? And we're like, all the time, thinking no one's going to get it.
3: Oh, my God.
0: Oh, my God, Julie.
3: I've actually was listening for my grandson because we were trying to get on all the school holidays because he's so good at it and I'm useless.
0: Oh, my God, you just won $1,381.
3: I feel sick. Thank you so much.
0: Oh, my God, hold on. Maybe I've got lucky fingers. Can we do one more?
2: Yeah, you
0: can
2: do one
0: more. Let's do one more just in
2: three
0: case.
2: Numbers, three
0: maybe
2: numbers.
0: Maybe it's like a lucky day.
1: The bean counters have come in.
0: Who have we got there? Kylie.
4: Kyle.
0: You can, let me call you Kylie. It's fun.
4: Everyone does. That's all right.
0: All right, Kyle. Three numbers now. We gave away $1,381 right then, okay? I think I might be the lucky charm. You ready to go?
4: Yeah, I'm ready.
0: Okay, here we go.
4: I'm not sure. I'm just going to say 654.
0: Nah, I'm not so lucky. 232. Back tomorrow, though.
5: This is Carrie and Tommy.
1: Carrie, would you say your audience is a helpful audience?
0: Oh, always. The best.
1: Yep.
0: Especially when there's cash on the line, you're getting the call up.
1: Okay, there may not be cash on the line here, but I need
0: you
1: some
0: need
1: help.
0: Help.
1: I need some help on Saturday.
0: They're honest, if anything. So whatever you need help with, they'll give you an honest review.
1: Are they creative?
0: Yeah.
1: Well,
0: bloody oath.
1: I am going on Saturday night to a fancy dress party, and I have no idea
0: what to go as. Whose party? Why am I not invited?
1: You're not invited because they don't like you enough for you to be there.
0: Who is that? Do I know the person?
1: Yes, you do.
0: Do I?
1: Yes, you do.
6: What? Pete wasn't lying.
1: No, but you know, I wouldn't say you're in the, like...
0: What?
1: Like it's Ross, Ross Noble.
0: Oh, yeah, no, we're not. I'm not going to claim
1: you've been
0: even
1: on the project. I wouldn't say you're mates.
0: No.
1: And in fact, that's, yeah.
6: Has Ross still got that tank? Like, he'd have pretty good parties. He bought a tank.
0: Oh, that man would have epic parties.
1: Yeah.
0: He was, he's got enough of the unhinged in him
6: to
0: make it fun.
1: Well, and that's where the pressure is. Like, he's having a fancy dress party.
0: So he's having a fancy, and what's the theme?
1: It's anybody, like any person, any place, or anything from the last 100 years. It's a very broad. It's very broad.
0: That's no theme.
1: Well, it is a theme.
0: No, it's not. It's a theme is, gives you a specific.
1: If I win as Abraham Lincoln, they're going to say no.
0: Not from the last 100 years.
6: What happens if you go as Carrie Bickmore because you're not invited?
0: I've got some extensions.
1: Yeah, and I'll just hang outside.
6: Yeah.
0: You could go as me. That'd be funny.
1: Yeah.
0: I'll give you one of my dresses.
1: Yeah, okay. Yeah.
6: I'll go which one?
0: And one of my wigs.
1: I'll have to cut the back of it and you get the bulldog clips.
0: I'll give you one of the low backs.
1: Low back. Yeah, I can wear low back. But I need anything.
0: Okay, so have you had thoughts of what you might? So you're asking 131060 to get amongst this conversation. We're gonna dress Pete for his fancy dress party this weekend. Yeah. You could be the reason Pete goes dressed as whatever your idea.
1: And
0: is
1: there is a best prize.
0: Is there?
1: Competition. Yeah.
0: Okay.
1: Yeah.
0: So what's your thoughts so far? You love Star Wars. Could it be anything from Star Wars?
1: No. I've got to think kind of outside.
0: Could you be like R2-D2?
1: You know what I was thinking, but I don't know how to dress as it. Well, I was going to go as the Millennium Bug.
0: Oh, that's don't get all cute and weird, and then everyone spends the night going, "Who are you? What are you?"
1: I could go as COVID. I could go as COVID.
0: Nah, I feel that brings a mood down a bit, doesn't it?
1: It does, because people won't want to come talk to me.
0: That's true. What about Borat?
1: Oh, all right. Cool. Now, why do you want to get me, like, in weird positions and weird...
0: No, I'm not going to be here. I don't want you in any position.
1: No, but you... I don't want to go as Cher. I don't want to go as Borat.
0: I never said Cher. I think Borat would be... You'd put on the little... What is it? Mankini. I think you could rock that. You're in great form. Look how fit you are at the moment.
1: Thank you, but I'm not going
0: as
1: Borat.
0: You are... were made for the role of Borat.
1: The timing might be right for
0: Can
1: Borat.
0: Can you do Borat's voice?
1: He's nice.
0: See?
6: He's very good.
0: You'd be a great Borat.
1: Yeah, very good.
0: Okay.
1: Well, it could be somebody from the movies. It could be historical figures. Some historical figures I won't go as. I'm going to put a line through.
0: That's good. I'm glad you've got a bar.
1: I'll leave that for Prince Harry.
0: Okay, yeah. That's you know what I'm saying?
1: Marilyn Monroe.
0: I do know what you're saying.
1: Marilyn Monroe.
0: Oh, you get
6: happy birthday. I could get president.
1: Get someone following me with a leaf blower. You know,
6: oh, yeah.
1: Some like it hot. Yeah. That'd be nice.
0: You got your mankini underneath.
6: Yeah. That would actually go off.
0: What?
1: Yeah.
0: Someone following you around with a leaf blower.
6: Imagine Pete doing the little there.
1: I can Jim's mowing. Want to come out and do that for me?
6: Yeah.
1: Hi, Jim's mowing.
0: Why don't you pair up with someone as they go as the leaf blower?
1: Well, this is the thing. I need to probably ask Ross who's invited because, you know, like I could have said to you, hey, we should go to Ross's thing.
0: Yeah, that would be hurtful.
1: Yeah.
0: Yeah.
1: So,
0: or I could just say, oh, yeah, I'll come as that. And that'd be my way to get to the party.
6: Oh, you could ask for a plus one because you need a blower.
1: Yeah.
6: Leaf blower.
1: Leaf blower.
6: Carrie.
1: Of course.
0: Okay, 13, 10, 60.
1: Yeah.
0: What?
1: I need some help. I genuinely need some help.
0: Hairier. I can't speak to
1: you. You've had a few slip ups, haven't you? You're thinking of the Borat, you're thinking of the Mankini. You're going to beat Hairier. What should I go as? I have a party to go, a fancy dress party, Saturday night. A lot of creative people.
0: Okay,
1: are going
0: hold
1: to be
0: on.
1: There.
0: I'm going to. So, there are a whole lot of people have called out, and we're going to get rid of them. Not because we don't like you, but don't say Strawny. That's too easy for him. Craig, are you there, Craig? Craig, you're better than that.
7: Oh, am I?
0: You're better than Shorty. It's too obvious, Craig. Come on.
7: No, it's not obvious. Why? Who? What? Don't tell me Peter Hillier knows Strawny.
1: Craig makes a good point. I'd be Peter Hillier going as Strawny. So I'd be myself going as
7: that
1: funny character from the TV and the footballer.
7: I reckon you'd pull it off real well.
1: I think you might be honest, Craig. There you go. Okay.
0: It's no Strawny. I'm putting an absolute no to Strawny.
1: Okay.
0: 13, 10, 60. What is Pete Hillier going as to the fancy dress on the weekend? 13, 10, 60. Dress Pete Hillier for his fancy dress party. He's going to Ross Noble's party on the weekend. Wasn't invited to. Yeah. And you don't know who to go as. I've had a couple of people call up. Someone text me, a friend, say go as Bob Catter.
1: Oh, that'd be good.
0: Can you do Catter's voice?
1: Oh, yeah. What was that famous quote?
0: No, I can't.
1: Really. But you'd have to talk like them all night.
0: You should go in character.
1: For how long?
0: Give it a bit. There's no point going to a fancy dress party unless you go all in. Yeah,
1: I agree with that. I used to have a thing against fancy dress, and once you go all in, it's great. It's good fun.
0: I can imagine you having a thing against fancy dress.
1: When we shot the original series of Rove on Channel 9, like the first season, pre-Carrie. Yeah, pre-Carrie. We had a sketch about fancy dress. So this is me, Rove, Dave Callan and Corinne Grant, the original cast. And Dave Callan refused to take part of that sketch because he was taking the piss out of fancy dress, and he refused to record the sketch because he goes, no, out of principle, I'm taking a stand.
0: Well, I stand with Dave on this because I think fancy dress parties are the best. It's a perfect conversation starter at the beginning.
1: Yep.
0: It's how you meet people. And then if you stay in character all night, I think it's even more fun, Rachel. Would you agree?
8: Absolutely. It's so much fun. I've had heaps and heaps of dress-up themed parties. For my 30th, I had a pirate themed party, and one of my friends dressed up as Captain Feathersword, which I think you should go as.
0: Oh,
8: I
0: could do a good Captain you know Captain Feathersword from The Wiggles?
1: Yeah, of course I do.
8: He's so much fun.
1: Yeah.
0: It could be a bit. Will there be children around?
1: I wouldn't think so.
0: It's not a kid's party.
1: Not really a kid's party.
0: No, you wouldn't want to be entertaining all night.
1: But everybody's aware of Captain Feathersword. He's an icon.
0: I know. I just wouldn't want you to have to work all night. Kids coming up to
6: you. Wants you to keep an accent up all night.
1: Hey, like, is it fun with the feathers? You know, the feather sword?
0: Yeah.
1: That'd be fun.
0: No, it's already weirding me out. Okay. No Captain Feathersword. Okay. Kevin.
1: Sorry, Rachel.
0: Kevin, who is Pete going to his costume party on Saturday night?
9: Oh, Pete, I've got a perfect one for you. You can use Strawny's wig and go as Corey Worthington. You can trash your joint and still be in character.
0: That's fun.
1: One of this century's great party boys.
0: Yeah, you just need the glasses.
1: The glasses?
0: Yeah.
1: It was some kind of, what was he wearing? What shirt was he wearing? Or
0: was he wearing?
9: No shirt. He had a big jacket on.
0: No shirt. I said, Riggs looking good. Riggs rigging. Good time to be Corey Worthington.
1: And the glasses. He had the party glasses.
0: Yeah, the party glasses. Yeah. Okay, that's a top contender. That's up there with Marilyn. I still think Marilyn Monroe is an absolute winner with the leaf blower. Yep. Who have we got now? Ben. Hey, Ben.
10: Hey, how you guys going?
0: Good. Ben. Do you love a dress-up party?
10: I love a dress-up. I also have dressed-up for conventions and stuff like that, so you get a bit into it, yeah.
0: What's the most hectic you've ever dressed up as?
10: Hectic would be Kick-Ass, the superhero movie.
0: Kick-Ass.
1: Kick-Ass, yes. Yeah.
0: Okay. Yeah. I don't know Kick-Ass. Could Pete pull off Kick-Ass?
1: I'm not sure if I could.
10: Probably not. It's a bit of spandex.
1: Yeah.
0: Probably not.
1: No.
0: Getting a review from Ben there.
1: Thanks, Ben. Let's move through to school a bit quicker now, mate.
0: But Ben, I think, Ben, you're onto something here. Who do you think Pete could go as?
10: I personally think the iconic Tiger King.
1: Oh, Joe Exotic.
0: Joe Exotic. Yes.
1: I like that.
0: That's good. If you got, like, what would you have to, what does Tiger King wear? What does Joe Exotic wear, Ben?
1: Blonde mullet as well.
10: Great question. I actually have to look it up, but I know the classic Mo, jeans, you know, cowboy looking.
0: Yes.
10: Yeah.
1: I'll take a tiger with me.
0: Could you?
1: Yeah.
0: Yeah.
1: Recognize that.
0: Okay.
1: Yep.
0: Great.
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1: Something unnecessary. Took us his vang pie. 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
18: Your forecast across the Wimmera today. Cloudy, high chance of showers this morning and early this afternoon, winds up to 30 km. For Wednesday, partly cloudy, light winds up to 20 km, top at 18. For Thursday, sunny, light winds up to 25 km, top at 22. And for Friday, mostly sunny day, slight chance of a shower.

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2: 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Ahoy to me, Kevin.
3: Hamish.
4: Hello.
2: Ahoy to me, Joe. Jack.
3: Ahoy.
5: Kevin,
3: oh, we're Jonas leaders. Brothers. We're Jonas Brothers.
2: Jonas Brothers.
4: I was thinking Kevin Rudd and Joe Biden.
6: well, heads of state at some point in the 21st century.
3: I know Jonas Brothers.
6: Jonas Brothers, well done, Jack.
2: It, of course, makes me the Nick. Kevin, the oldest brother, that's you, Ham, married with two children. Joe, middle brother, has been previously married to Sophie Turner.
3: Yeah.
2: Commiserations, Jack.
6: What happened?
3: Are we not together anymore?
2: I'm not sure. Oh, that's what it says here. And maybe that was your disinterest and that's what caused the split. And I'm the youngest brother, also married. Don't know why Mike decided to write down their marital status, but it seemed important to him.
3: What's a weird bit of information?
6: Maybe just showing us that even when he's doing the hardest bit of his job, but can just take sometimes up to days of the week, he's not afraid to go deep.
2: I would have thought lead singer, guitarist, drummer or something would have been... Yeah.
6: He has a size 11 foot. He's a 10 and a half.
2: Yeah, and also
6: Nick,
2: 11.
6: Nick, the runt of the family.
2: As a 5.
6: With a 9.
2: Ahoy also to Taylor from Canberra.
7: Ahoy, boys, and number 6. This is Taylor coming to you from Canberra. I'm just sitting in the car finishing up episode 240 before I head into Woolies for my food shop. And not only did I spot a Tiguan, I got hit by a Tiguan. They've lost so much touch with the common man, they had no issue hitting my very, very common and very in-touch Mazda CX-3. So the beef continues.
6: No, there's not a beef. There's not a beef between CX-3s and Tiguans.
2: And we don't have a beef between with Tiguan at all.
6: No,
2: historically, we just... I mean, obviously, Taylor did the right thing. She's gone in order and she's up to 240. Historically, your dad showed us a flex that he drives a Volkswagen Tiguan because they were hard to get. I challenged that, thinking that it wasn't so much of a flex. Turns out they are quite difficult to get.
6: Mate, listen to this. I'm just going to find an email. This came in. I looked at it last week and we didn't get to it. Listen to this. Speaking of Tiguan, sorry, wasn't expecting there to be this Tiguan chat, but you get a load of this. Here it is. Jake, this comes in from alert listener Jake. He writes, I'm currently doing a marketing class to demonstrate how people attach themselves to things they purchase. The lecturer asked us to bring in our favorite possession or a picture of it.
2: Mm-hmm.
6: We were all very surprised when 3 out of the 38 students bought a picture of the same thing, a Volkswagen Tiguan. Jake writes, from this, it is reasonable to conclude that roughly 8% of the population considers the Volkswagen Tiguan the most sought-after possession on Earth. No wonder they're so hard to get. Yeah. Unsurprisingly, no one bought in a picture of a T-Roc, which is the smaller version in the 4x4 crossover category. Well, so that's evidence coming from a university.
2: Which
6: the Tiguans are sought-after. Which
2: we haven't really delved into, but it does beg you to ask the question... Can they make more?
6: Mm. What's the problem?
2: Would you close down a few of the T-Roc machines and just reprogram them?
6: Stretch them out a little.
2: to make a Tiguan.
3: To me, that anecdote makes it sound like the Tiguan is a lot of Tiguans because almost 10% of the class had a Tiguan.
2: No, they didn't.
6: If you're lucky enough
2: to have one, it's the most
6: popular. And remember, Jack, at least one or two of those 3 people that bought the photo in, they're probably not even their Tiguan. It's probably one they saw. It's probably one they saw and they're so thrilled to have seen one. But seeing
2: one up the street and they walk up to it every morning.
6: Knowing that they saw one is their most prized possession.
2: That's true, actually, Am. So it's doubtful any of them had them under that.
6: It's sort of like going, oh, this is my favourite, this is one of my most cherished things. Oh, it's a picture of a cheetah from when we went on safari. Now, you don't own the cheetah. You just loved that you got a glimpse of it in the wild.
2: That's true. And we pride ourselves on gusto being high after it was challenged by someone internally back in the day.
6: Some four years ago,
2: that our show lacked a little gusto at one point.
6: But we did also say at the start of the year, the start of show number 1 for this year, we said, hey, the gusto check. A thing where we call businesses and use a scientifically proven method, using a 3-man panel, judging panel. does this business have gusto? Do they have good gusto? And because when a business has good gusto, that spills over into

0: customer satisfaction.
1: Exactly.
0: That spills over into word of mouth, and that sends profits through the roof. Mm-hmm. So if you're running a business, I don't care who you are, you want Gusto.
1: Yeah.
0: Who's going to check it? We'll do it.
1: We'll do it, and we do it free of charge. Which is, but the only thing is we don't do it if you reach out and request it. We just do it on unsuspecting cafes or businesses. What have you gone with today?
0: We get a lot of requests for Gusto checks because Gusto is a brand of coffee, and I think they have their own, you know, they roast their own coffee and they have their own stores. Now, not so interested in, people have noticed, and I must admit, I was one of the, in the early days, I looked at my coffee cup and went, oh, Gusto coffee, okay. I'm not so interested in checking them specifically, but there is, someone's written in, there's a cafe in Brisbane called Gusto da Gianni, which roughly translates to Gianni's Gusto.
1: Okay, so
0: the question is,
1: if Gianni,
0: does Gianni have Gusto? Now, I doubt we're going to get Gianni on the phone. We might get lucky.
1: Yep.
0: Does Gianni have Gusto? You would hope so, because he's named his cafe after his Gusto.
1: But you would think that it's one of the major elements of the induction for new employee.
0: Day one. Yep. That would be the absolute first company principle they would run you through. Listen, we named the store after my Gusto. I'm known for it. You are representing me. If I'm not manning the counter, you are representing me and therefore my Gusto. You must have Gusto.
1: If he slides 1 through to 12, I think.
0: Yeah, and then right at the end, the other things we do.
1: You operate the till this way.
0: Coffee cleaning up, chairs and tables wiping down, and food. So, you get to sit through a 13 slide induction when you join the coffee shop.
1: Okay.
0: So what I remember, we haven't done a Gusto check for a while, but what I remember is we.
1: Three categories.
0: Yeah, three categories. I think it's the greeting.
1: Yep.
0: One store specific question.
1: Yes.
0: And then one bit where I'm on the fence about coming in. And then I encourage them to sell me the story. Tell me the story. Why should I come in?
1: Why should I make the trip in? Okay, great. Jack, you got the number there?
2: All right. You want the opener?
1: Of course. Thanks.
3: Gusto check. We're going to do a Gusto check.
1: All right, Haim, good luck. Out of 10, and we all individually score, and then we will chat about it straight after the call. Here we go.
4: Morning, Gustavo. Gianni Giuseppe speaking.
0: Hi, is that Gianni?
4: Giuseppe.
0: Ah, Giuseppe. Giuseppe, how are you going?
4: Very good.
0: That's good to hear. Giuseppe, I was thinking of coming in for a snack tomorrow. What sort of snacks do you have?
4: What do you mean snack? We got some. You can choose from the full menu.
0: Oh.
4: We got some entrees. They're very good, yeah.
0: Okay. Well.
4: We got some beautiful entrees that you can choose. Some calamari, zucchini flour, arancini. Bresaola, chagrin octopus. That's all the entrees.
0: Okay. Well, I've really enjoyed our conversation.
4: Huh?
0: I'm thinking of coming. I'm very, very keen on coming in tomorrow. Why should I come in to Gusto da Gianni as opposed to several of the other establishments in the area?
4: Because we're the best Italian restaurant.
0: Okay. I agree with you, man. All right, we're gonna come in tomorrow.
4: Great service, great food, great wine list.
0: All right, and now I'm really looking forward to it. I'll see you tomorrow.
4: Nope, I'll be here waiting
0: Thanks
4: for you.
0: Giuseppe.
4: And your name is?
0: Jensen.
4: Jensen, no problem.
0: Thank
4: I will
0: you.
4: Remember you.
0: Ciao. Thank you. Ciao.
1: Wow.
0: I mean, after a shaky start.
1: Yeah, it was a shaky start.
0: It built to an absolute explosion of gusto. You would have just, I don't want to lead the witness, but let's see what you guys
1: Where did you
0: scored
1: sit
0: him.
1: For greeting Jack out of 10?
2: Only a 5 out of 10. Didn't sound interested, sounded like he had other stuff he'd rather be doing.
1: I agree with that. It is a hard.
0: I had him in a similar vein. I actually had him at a 4, scaled up to a 5, because as you realize, like, obviously, Giuseppe sounds like an Italian gentleman of a certain age. You're not going to get like a showbiz hello from guys that age. You know, in their heart, they're very interested.
1: That's true. I also went from a 5 to a 6 for the same reason. As soon as I realized that we're talking to a traditional Italian gentleman, I was like, okay, it gets a bit. Okay, so let's average that as a 5. Mm.
2: You asked him how he was, and he said very good, even though he didn't sound very good.
0: Yeah, you're right.
2: It's language of someone who's using gusto just didn't sound.
0: And like sometimes the gusto follows the language, so I appreciate his effort. You're right. I think actually he probably deserves almost 6 slow 6s.
1: Okay.
0: What snacks do you have? Now, this comes from possibly, it sounds like it's a restaurant. Mm. I think I misunderstood. I think we thought it was a cafe.
1: Yeah, yeah.
0: Look, that's fine, and that's on me for the research. It's been a little bit on you, Jack, because you did Google it. I think he did a wonderful job of listing the entree, because he's actually dealing there with a misunderstanding of a customer. Mm. I thought he was going to say we've got, like, you know, counter food and stuff, but he's then telling us about the
1: specials. Then when you got the giggles because you realized it was a restaurant, not a cafe,
0: I just was in trouble there for a second.
2: Yeah. But I thought that was good because it gave him a chance. He was short with you at the start. He said, we got good entrees. Then you giggled for a bit.
1: What do you mean?
0: Yeah.
1: What do you mean?
0: Yeah, what do you mean? Because he's a restaurant.
1: So I was like, God, I thought he was a bit rude there.
0: That's very one-off.
2: But then as you gave him space, then he started going, well, we got the calamari, we got this and that. So he actually grew in gusto. 8. I gave him a 7.5.
0: Yeah, okay. 8 for what snacks do you have. Then why should I come in? Elephant in the room. Probably the best gusto we've ever had from someone selling their business.
1: I agree.
0: 11. Mm.
2: Best Italian restaurant. Everything he said after that was brilliant.
1: 10 from me, 11 from Haim. What are you, Jack?
2: Yeah, 9 from me.
1: Okay, that averages out to 10.
0: You're a hard nut.
2: 9 out of 10 is very good.
0: Yeah, well, that's very good.
1: 24 divided by 3 across all things. It's a very good gusto.
0: It's a huge
1: 8
0: gusto
1: out of 10. Well done.
0: Yeah, well done. I don't know why I've had
2: Do we remember what they win then?
0: No, well, I mean, what they win is now people know if you're in the Brisbane area.
1: Yeah, yeah.
0: Gusto Gianni. Yeah. Gianni's Gusto. They ain't mucking around. No. He's obviously told Giuseppe, this is what I stand for. Giuseppe sat through the slides.
1: With his iPad, 1 to 12.
0: And he's absolutely nailed the course. He's whatever's on those 12 slides, he has committed to heart, and he's now spouting gusto. Well done.
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2: Boys, I feel like I should mention a few other boys that are in my life at the moment.
3: Really?
2: The new boys in the house.
3: Beard boys?
2: Baby kins. Yeah, full body beards.
3: Wow.
2: Makes you look like an absolute skink. Makes your beard very embarrassing, mate, if you're just bearding on your face. Yeah, I got a couple of full body beard boys at our house.
3: Really?
4: And kins. Glorious beards for something so young.
2: I mean, they're tiny. Mm-hmm. Just to bring everyone up to speed, the Blake household now has two kittens, which will grow into cats.
3: Yep.
2: So I keep saying at the moment, but like they're ours now, they're our pets.
3: When does a kitten become a cat?
2: Great question. I think in about 6 months.
4: Oh, that's quick.
3: It's quick.
2: They go for, yeah, it's fast, Jack. I mean, that's what I think the song Cats in the Cradle's about by Cat Stevens.
4: Is that what that means?
2: No, mate, it's about his son.
4: I thought the analogy was like, hey, I've got a cat in the cradle, like your son grows up so fast.
3: Fast as a kid. I think Amy's made up the 6 month rules. Well, I don't think that's it.
4: I'm learning so much today.
2: I think that was his initial draft of the song.
3: Yeah.
2: Kids grow up as fast as kids, even a little bit faster. Kittens are so quick to grow up. A rare miss from Blake there, not singing Cat Stevens properly, because he is right in my register.
3: Yes, it's normally your go-to karaoke.
2: That's normally my go-to, so I apologise to Yusuf now.
4: Cats in the Cradle wasn't Cat Stevens.
3: It wasn't it?
4: No, I think you're just thinking of a cat.
2: No, are you thinking the version that Boyzone did, the Irish band?
4: Let me look it up.
2: Are you thinking Ugly Kid Joe? You're thinking of Ugly Kid Joe.
4: No, Cat Stevens.
2: Mate, Cat Stevens is the, of course it's Cat Stevens. That's why it was so famous. One of the...
3: No, he's father and son.
4: Harry Chapin.
3: He's father and son.
2: Jeez, maybe what?
3: We're thinking of father and son. It's now time to make a change.
2: Is that... Yeah, you're right. Yeah. Sorry. Yeah,
4: they're
2: sorry.
4: They're both about sons growing up too fast.
2: You're right. I sang, that's probably what I was doing the voice wrong. It's not Cat Stevens. In hindsight, Jack, you are right.
4: Harry Chapin is his name.
2: Because if you're Cat Stevens, you're not going to, you can call a song anything.
4: But you're not calling
2: it. You wouldn't call it. You would go, I think I'm being a bit cat heavy.
4: And people might think I'm saying I'm in the cradle.
2: Yeah, you're right. Exactly. Yeah, spot on, Jack. It's exactly why he didn't write that song. No. He just sat down to do it. And he went, nope, I'm not. It's too cat heavy. They blow up way quick, but the kittens are, I mean, they're adorable.
3: Names?
2: Potato and Jimothy.
3: Both boys.
2: Both boys. Yeah, of course. Yep. Potato, a classic boy's name.
3: Yes.
2: Jimothy, also a classic boy's name.
3: Mm-hmm.
2: Tatey and the J-Man. They sound like a breakfast show. I'll be honest with you. They sound like a commercial radio regional breakfast show.
3: Yes. Yeah.
2: Any nickname you give Potato and Jimothy, even Jimothy and the Spud, just sounds,
3: sounds like a radio show.
2: Brekkie show. So it's definitely not a bad thing for their future if they want to branch off. Here's the thing though, Ando. We had a cat for a long time.
3: Meowbit.
2: Originally he was Zoe's cat. He was about 2 or 3 years old when we first got together. And then when he sadly passed, he was about, 14 or 15. So really getting up there in cat time. When we were getting the kittens, Zoe was like, hey, this is a big day for us. I was like, it's very exciting to meet the boys. She was like, no, this is our first pet together.
3: Oh.
2: And I was like, yeah, but we have two kids and we're married.
3: And you add 12 years with another pet that you were taking care of.
2: Yeah, then she was like, no, but I came with Meowbit to the relationship. Like, these are our cats.
3: Mm.
2: Like, yeah, but, and again, I'm not diluting the seriousness of the kittens.
3: Yes.
2: But we do. We've been, you have two of the things we share in your body come out. Like, it was quite a big deal at the time, if you remember. Like, I just feel like kids have kind of trumped that. Again, I'm not taking anything away from getting the kittens, but I didn't see it as that kind of like relationship milestone.
3: Yeah.
2: They are meant to be the same breed as Meowbit. And that breed
3: when you
2: is,
3: say meant to be.
2: Okay. Here's what I wanted to talk to you about, Ando. Because I assume, because of your dog debacle, how you were talking up this huge game about how you're going to have the world's tallest dog, and it's just refused to grow and has let down fans left, right and centre. Well, how long from when a puppy's a dog? Henry's a dog now, isn't she?
4: I think if she was going to be tall, she'd be tall by now.
3: I had my growth spurt.
4: I actually had mine late too.
3: In year 11.
2: Yeah, but in dog years, that's old.
3: Yeah.
2: Like if you're having your growth spurt in year 11, that's, what's that in dog years? That's like 100.
3: Yeah. Is there a...
2: I think it's 1 to 7.
3: 1 to 7. What's for cats?
2: I think it's about the same.
3: About the same. Yeah, no.
2: It's not really scientific. I mean, it's not like if, it's not like if you zoom in on their cells in a microscope, you're like, bloody hell, everything's moving 7 times the speed in here. Like, I think it's just a thing we say to kind of put them on par with us. So I don't know a lot about cat genealogy. I mean, I know the basics. It's for all mammals about how babies are made. But the you know, both their parents, the boy's parents, because they're brothers, right? Mm-hmm. But they do not look alike, and that's okay. That can happen to brothers.
3: Yes.
2: But they're meant to be what's called a short-haired, exotic Persian type of cat.
3: Bit of a
2: Garfield, if you want a pop culture reference.
3: Yes, that's good.
2: Not animated, but the Bill Murray, more the Bill Murray kind of one. And they are that. They're very cute. Like, you know, we love them no matter what. However, the reason you don't get a long-haired Persian, which you might know from the Dine commercials, I think that's a Persian cat on those ads, but they're very long-haired cats.
3: Okay, yes.
2: You know, and in cartoons, they're often portrayed, I think unfairly probably, as a bit snooty.
3: Right.
2: A long-haired Persian cat's a bit snooty. The reason you don't want them is you have to groom them every single day. Like, it's a big commitment. Like, some dogs are like a big grooming commitment. So you wouldn't get...
3: No.
2: Like, what are the very fuzzy dogs? Chow Chows? The big, like, those really...
3: I don't know.
2: They look like bears.
3: Yeah, right.
2: You know those? It's just, like, great for some people. But if you don't want to be grooming something every day, like, do yourself a favor and do not commit to 15 years of grooming.
3: Yep.
2: As we've had the young boys in our house, Potato and Jimothy, it does seem like... Jimothy has significantly longer hair than Potato.
3: You got a high man.
2: And, well, we...
3: Can you take them back?
2: You can't take them back.
3: Brothers.
2: We love them. They're part of the family and they're brothers.
3: Yeah,
2: but... it does seem like one is...
3: How long have you had them for?
2: Mate, we're attached. We're not taking you back.
3: I was just going to say, there's always a cooling off period for these type of things. If they'd advertise something and you get something different...
2: Yeah.
3: I think
2: the word we got back from the breeder was like, oh, because remember, the breed is short-haired Persian. Mm-hmm. Mm-hmm. And they're like, oh, no, he's just got a bit of... don't worry, he's not a long hair. His hair's just longer. Like, that's the quality we're talking about here.
3: Yeah, exactly.
2: That's the only determining quality between the long-haired and the short-haired version.
3: Is the length of hair.
2: Yeah. I mean, that's like saying it's not a stretch limo. It's just a very, very long car. Well, it seems that it can seat 8 people.
3: Hey, a lot of special skills have come in. HamishNetty.com. Thank you for all your correspondence. 50% gets to Hamish, 50% gets to me, so we don't really see each other. So it's unlucky if an upset Andy lands on my side of the fence.
2: delete. Send it a few times. Look, I'm excited to get back into special skills for the year.
3: Yeah, we are the show. If you're just joining the show for the first time, welcome. But we encourage everyone to go from the start. But we are the show where we'll acknowledge if you're really good at something, that there's no formal body or championship that defines who the best in the world is. We will have a look at it.
2: We sure will.
3: We'll set the boundaries and parameters. And if you exceed that, you'll be awarded a coin and celebrated on the show. Anya, or Annie maybe, she writes in, she nominates her partner. Okay. We love that because when people nominate themselves, there's a natural arrogance that goes in. You go, did you just do it once? And then you're thinking of it all the time.
2: There is a tendency to remember romantically the time that you guessed 3 bingo numbers coming up in a row. It doesn't mean you're going to do it every time.
3: The reason why I bring this one up is like, I think we should organise to fly Liam, her partner, in if we think it's impressive.
2: Mate, you know, we're very happy to open the checkbook and buy the cheapest available flight.
3: It's a time-based thing. So I can't quite quantify what 2.5 seconds is.
2: This to this.
3: Is that about right, Jack?
2: Probably was a bit quick. Someone will measure it. Yeah. Someone will measure it and get back to us in future episodes. My actual guess for what I said was 1.9.
1: She writes, I'm nominating my partner, Liam. He can get undressed in under 2.5 seconds.
4: What? No, he can't.
1: Shoes, socks, shirt, jeans, underpants, everything in the capitals.
5: No, he can't.
1: It blows my mind every time.
5: No, he can't.
1: Now, I know we've got...
2: Is she saying it as a figure of speech?
1: No. Yeah. It's very specific.
2: All right, let's just, before we completely shut it down, remember the bananas?
1: Yeah.
2: Remember the peeler? How many did he do in, what was it, like 2 seconds? Six bananas. Was it one banana?
1: I can't remember.
2: Was it one banana? No, it was one banana.
1: Skin completely off in under a second?
2: Might have been under a second. Jez, was it under a second? Yeah, Jez filmed it. That was on at the emergency slide party, because I remember being on the plane, and whilst deploying the emergency slide was amazing fun.
1: Yeah,
2: the banana was still incredible.
1: Incredible.
2: Then didn't we have someone that works at a monkey sanctuary?
1: Mm.
2: Then they came in the studio and they were saying I could do six bananas.
1: They could unpeel six bananas in one time. I don't think he could pull it off.
2: He couldn't do it.
1: It was a long trip for him.
2: Oh, yeah, I think it might have been stalk position or ripeness he had an issue with.
1: Yeah,
2: again.
1: Yeah.
4: A banana peel, though, is so different to socks, shoes, shorts.
2: No, underwear. I know, Jack. I'm just saying if you could peel a banana in 1 second, can you peel a human in 2.5? And you're right, Jack. I would say it's way more than 2.5 times the complexity to peel a human outer layers before the skin off.
1: Let's assume he's not wearing some kind of stripper outfit where they just Velcro the whole thing off.
2: That's like, there can be none of
1: those. So I'll check on that, but are you willing for us to work out?
2: You know what I'm doing. I'm actually timing 2.5 seconds.
1: Okay.
2: Are you ready?
1: Yep.
2: So jeans, shoes, pants, everything off to here. Wow.
4: No way.
2: Now say why you should be saying wow.
4: Because
2: Exactly. Now, it was a short time to say the other reason why you should be saying wow.
1: Because he stopped it exactly at 2.5 seconds.
2: Did that, Jay?
1: Yes.
2: That's more like it.
1: That's more like it. But so you didn't really count as a down at that, were you? That was my problem with it. When you just said...
4: I thought you were still describing like what he's going to do.
1: So did I. Yeah. I'd say, yeah. Do you want to give us another example with a countdown and see if you can do it again?
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1: Guys, I asked for the top of the show because
2: this is it.
1: There's an opportunity for us to potentially start a new adventure.
2: Jeez, what second show in.
1: What are we known for on this show?
2: Peter outs, weak arms.
1: More recently, mistakes. Yeah, but there's something that our podcast does that no other podcast does.
2: Gusto.
1: Yeah.
2: We do like to give away a dollar or a bow.
1: A dollar.
2: Reverse subscriptions.
1: Give away a dollar. Obviously, whenever we're out and about, you see us in the flesh, we give you a dollar.
2: Yeah.
1: And I would say that we're championing dollar coins and cash as a solution more than really anyone at the moment.
2: Yeah, we probably are keeping the dollars flowing. Mm. We're probably pretty responsible for keeping the dollars flowing.
1: That's why over the break, when I saw a funny looking 50 cent piece that wasn't the usual coat of arms.
2: Here we go. I think I know where this is going. I like it. I like where this is going, Jack.
1: Hang on. Not every dollar coin has to look the same. Sometimes they bring out a fun one.
2: Sometimes you feel like there's years where you get many funny ones.
1: Yes.
2: And they're, you know, I think they're known as commemorative coins.
1: Mm-hmm.
2: And it seems to be when the mood strikes the mint, they will just do one. Because sometimes they might. I remember seeing one. I'm pretty sure it was Antarctic explorer Douglas Mawson.
1: Well, this is interesting.
2: Now it wasn't, bear in mind, it wasn't minted in like 1920 or whenever he was exploring the Antarctic. This was just someone going, well, Jim Mawson hasn't been recognised in coin form. And so it doesn't seem like it has to line up with a current event, although that would be what we're asking for ours, I assume.
1: Jack, drop the drone. You're right, and I've got some backstory on that as well. It forced me, at risk of being caught by the government, as doing work during the government-mandated break.
2: I don't think this counts as work. I think this is more of a passion interest project.
1: I reached out with a query to the Australian Mint just to see, how does it go? The Royal Australian
2: Mint.
1: Good on
2: you for finding the time, because it's actually not that long, the mandated break. Like, I barely had time to catch my breath.
1: So I talked to a lady called Trudy.
2: Yep.
1: She can help.
2: What'd she say?
1: It's not a no.
2: Hang on. So what did you ask?
1: Can we have a Hamish and Andy gold dollar, actual dollar coin?
2: Can we have a Hamish and Andy commemorative coin?
1: Yep.
2: And it's not a no.
1: It's not a no.
2: What's the process?
1: 2 years.
2: What does that mean?
1: It's a 2-year process.
2: So public nominated, or does it come from the government?
1: Great question. It seemed like anyone could ring up, but obviously,
3: Like at the moment that you just rang the front desk and asked a lady named Trudy if you could make a record.
2: And if that is the loophole, have we accidentally opened a flood of being like, hey, Sally and Damien, like, for your wedding, I've got the mint. You guys are now on the $5 note.
1: No, there is a lot more rigor that goes in.
2: They'd be bored.
1: People put out applications.
2: Like getting a stamp, I would have thought.
1: Yep. Here's the thing. The current government authorised policy says that you can't have people that are still alive on their coins other than the king/queen, depending on who's alive and
2: there. Oh. So
1: if we want.
2: Maybe it might be nice for Jack to be on the coin, and then in the ultimate show of dedication to the show.
3: If I become king?
1: One way of looking at it.
2: Now, you did say it would be a big adventure. Can we make Jack the king? Well, it'd really be up there, though, wouldn't it? Like, remember the time we did the gravy chip? Oh, yeah, that was fun. Yeah.
3: I'm still getting emails about being the king for a year.
2: That was a heck of a story. Yes,
1: we managed to sneak in.
2: Remember when we found a
1: little Prince William's identity? Yeah, no, I think it's going to be easier for him to take his own life, but we don't want that to happen.
2: No.
1: Or get them to change the rules.
2: I wasn't saying Jack do it himself. I was saying we could have made it more of a fun, like a Hunger Games thing and list.
1: Yeah.
2: Jack on an island with 100 listeners.
1: I do have a big ass.
2: I've decided the big ask. Would you go to an island and be prepared to be hunted? Victory Royale style.
1: The only way. So I'm like, is this a hard?
2: That is a no.
1: Well,
2: I'd love to be alive in 2 years.
1: Well, we could have a symbol It's just we couldn't have our faces on it.
4: Happy with that.
2: Yeah, just the H&A.
1: Could just be an H&A. I said, though, just to test the waters, hey, what if we were adamant that it needs to be Jack's face?
4: Yep.
1: And he didn't get to be king. They said it has to go to the treasurer, the current treasurer of the country. Mm-hmm. Jim Chalmers is his name. And we'd have to arrange for him, and he would have to agree to change the policy as a one-off. It would have to go through 2 to 3 different levels before it hits the minister, but he would have the final say. And that does sound like administration and red tape, which
2: That's the thing we hate. So we do, I was going to say, one of the things we stand for is gusto and coins. Mm. One of the things we stand against is red tape and bureaucracy.
1: Yeah.
2: So and faff. That just sounds like so much faff.
1: Yeah, so that's what I'm worried about this for us. It's like there's a lot of, there seems faff, to be a bit of faff, but.
2: I'm already I feel it dragging on me a bit. The wind is going in my sails. Yeah. But if it's, this, if it was a, like, when you first said Jim would have to sign off on it, immediately I got excited there going, we time it, right? Like, we don't follow politics that closely, but we go, hey, Charlie Pickering, like, when's the treasurer, when's the treasurer busiest or whatever? Yes. And we go, oh, the budget's handed down at this particular date. We go, great, let's catch him in the car park on that afternoon because he's going to have way bigger fish to fry.
1: Yeah, that's a good idea.
2: Jim, just quick yes or no, mate, quick yes or no. Can we be on a dollar coin?
1: Yes.
2: It's got to be faces. We're going to be alive. Yep. That'll cool. And you could maybe get it that way. But if it's got to be him sitting in his desk, like applying bandwidth to it in a job that's probably got a lot of things going on, that is hard. What if it's just a silhouette of two men bowing and a weasel?
3: I mean, it won't mean a lot to everybody who picks up a coin.
2: Mate, none of them do.
1: Yeah, that's true.
3: Sorry, none of them Andrew do. Mawson or whoever you said, I hadn't heard of him before you
2: Douglas
3: mentioned
2: Mawson,
3: him.
2: But I suppose the point is, like, they've all done amazing things. Yeah. Like, you know, we're looking for more of the light relief from the serious achievements because they've all done incredible things.
1: And there's, usually, you know, 50 years of scouting or something like that, which is, you know.
2: There's some that you sense have just got through because of persistence.
1: Yeah, they got him in the car park.
2: They got him in the car park. Because it's not us going, no one's saying name a highway after the show.
1: No.
2: Like the normal honours for these pioneering Australians.
1: Yep.
2: What we're after, like, would it be so bad if you had a little light relief on the coin?
1: That's exactly.
2: Could we just bring a bit of humour to the coin?
1: That's exactly what I think. Now, Vegemite was on. Now, the only Vegemite's great.
2: Were they really? Give me a few that have been on.
1: 100 Years of Disney.
2: Are you kidding me?
3: Australia.
2: That has nothing to do with Australia.
1: Exactly.
2: So 100 Years of Disney got on the coin.
1: That's what that again. So brands have been on them, you know. You know what? I know. I found out the Wiggles weren't. They're not dead.
2: Hang on. The Wiggles got on a coin?
1: But they argued that they were characters on a coin, not live humans on a coin.
2: Mate, great. If we can wear a moustache and a Wiggle on a coin, even better.
1: So,
2: what about just in loving future memory of Hamish and Andy? Because at some point we'll be gone.
1: We'll be gone.
2: Yes. It's an early tribute.
1: We don't have to decide now. In fact, people write in if you've got other suggestions, but don't decide now on what we had want to put on it. But
2: sorry, can I say, was it faces or just because I like the idea of the two bowing silhouettes?
1: That'd be fine.
2: That's fine. Yeah, it's just, it just can't be that like
1: yeah, it can't be
2: portrait.
1: Like, yeah,
2: that
1: portrait.
2: Close up.
1: Yeah,
2: I'm fine with that. It doesn't have to have our face on.
1: No, I don't think we. I actually said I didn't think we want our faces on it anyway. I think that's a little bit arrogant, to be honest. Which I like being a bit arrogant, but that's
3: it's still
1: far.
3: A bit arrogant.
1: Yeah.
2: Trying to get our face on currency. Usually reserved for the greats.
1: Yeah. So here's the question. The only question for you two today is this will not be a weekly update thing.
2: No.
1: This will be in 6 months' time.
2: How have we gone?
1: How are we going?
2: Mm. Are you happy to run lead on the paperwork?
1: I will, as a guy that can do some administration. Well,
2: that appeals to me, Jack.
3: That appeals greatly to me.
2: So this will cost you no time.
3: It sounds like once every 6 months we'll sit down.
1: But in the interim, design. What exactly are we asking? Let's take a week or two, ponder that.
2: There'd be someone out there that collects every time a commemorative one comes out, they try and get it. There'd be people out there with the full collection.
1: If you're a coin enthusiast,
2: let's get a coin nerd on tell us.
3: Enthusiast, I went with.
2: Coiniac.
3: Yeah.
2: Just come on and
1: tell us what it feels.
2: Yeah, safe space, and just they would know. I mean, because we're only going to get the official response from the Treasury.
1: Yep.
2: They would probably have stories of the loopholes, the special circumstances, the one-offs,
1: and I'd just also
2: the limited runs.
1: And I'd also love to know from them what appeals, do you reckon? Where have people gone wrong?
2: Yeah.
1: If they're going, hey, I don't really love this one because of this.
2: Did you get a vibe from the Treasury when you're talking to Trudy on the fact that they're not in the position of power they were in, let's say, 1988 when they did the bicentennial coin?
1: No.
2: Like back then.
1: Yep.
2: If you wanted a dollar, you needed a dollar coin.
1: Mm.
2: These days, they must know. Mm. Like, do they want more coins out there as the mint? Do they want us to keep liking coins?
1: Certainly, I think the interest in coins has waned a little bit. So I think we've got a better chance.
2: This works for them.
1: Yeah, I think it would work for them. Similarly, the Olympics, you know, people aren't as into it because of World Cups and Super Bowls and stuff. I think they're being a bit more loosey-goosey with the usage of their rings and so on.
2: Yeah, right. So they sense a bit of like, okay, we were probably being a bit protective.
1: Yep.
2: We need people to be chatting about us.
1: I think that's what's going down.
2: Yeah, and that's what we can bring. We can keep the chat up about coins if they can scratch our back. And we can get Jim at 4:59 on Friday.
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1: Errands to run. 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
2: Yeah.
1: Like, you went, you know what, this game's just not holding my attention, I've got to get this stuff done.
2: It's not holding my attention.
1: Is that what you did?
2: No, just stop hyper-analysing it. 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
11: Your forecast across the Wimmera today. Cloudy, high chance of showers this morning and early this afternoon. Winds up to 30 k's. For Wednesday, partly cloudy, light winds up to 20 k's, top at 18. For Thursday, sunny, light winds up to 25 k's, top at 22. And for Friday, mostly sunny day, slight chance of a shower in the afternoon and evening. Winds up to 25 k's, top at 24. Your tops for today, Horsham 18, Stall and Ararat 17.
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1: I am, of course, balsamic.
2: That's the giveaway.
1: Hence, rounding out the different vinegars we are today. Obviously, crushed fermented apples, yeast, and sugar for him. I don't think I can go through it all.
2: They need the ingredients for everything else. But again, a tip of the hat to Mike. We know he spends the best part of a week on that, connecting those three things.
0: Can I give you a cool vinegar fact? Keep it or delete it. Cut it out if you don't think it's cool. All vinegar has alcohol in it, trace amounts of alcohol in it, but it's so small that our blood can't absorb it.
1: So you couldn't get drunk off it.
2: So it's so small we can't absorb it. We just absorb it, but it's so negligible you'd never feel.
0: No, we can't absorb it.
2: It's so the molecule's so small.
0: No, I don't know on a molecular level, but
1: So if we had 25 liters of the stuff,
0: you can't get drunk. That's my understanding.
1: But is it because it's such a small amount of alcohol, or
2: the way you keep saying is it's like it's so small your body can't absorb it? Like we have a mesh and it's like it won't fit.
1: Yeah, like a different.
2: Yeah, sorry,
1: the opposite of that. But yeah,
2: it's the opposite of that. Yeah. It's a mesh and we can't get into it.
0: Yes. I wish I didn't say it now because I don't know the details. But I'm sure someone will write in and correct it.
1: No, they won't. I'm deleting that.
0: Oh, so has it been deleted? Like people hearing this now know it's been deleted.
2: No, keep it, but don't write it. Just know that there'll be no further investigation.
1: Ahoy also to Annika.
2: Just trying to make we're trying to make Darcy's life easier. He has to do the edits on the show if there are any, and he's got enough stuff to do.
1: We know that Darcy takes liberties anyway, so we'll find out whether that's in when we listen back. Ahoy also to Annika from Park City in Utah. Use the very easy to use system, hamishnandy.com. Uploading her audio to tell us what she's up to.
3: Ahoy, Hamish and Andy and Jack Post Malone. I'm currently skiing down a slope in Park City, Utah. Might be thinking, must be nice, but don't worry. I'm still on that student budget, common man life. I paid $13 for an eSIM that I assume will be sucked up from trying to upload this audio file. Anyway, bye, boys. Thanks for the good listen down the slope.
2: Mid-ski. I was going to say, hey, what a great little transportation we all got there to be mid-ski run. Shades of a post in that, like, you could tell she has a lot of respect for you, Jack, because she's called you Jack Post Malone, so she's a fan, and you just feel that by saying $13, yet she may be hoping that we'd be like, oh, mate, let us get that for you. Just a little bit of a Jack move.
1: Big fan of Jack. Hey, speaking of dollars, last week we put the call out for what you described as a coin nerd, but I think we mean a coin expert to join us in the show, as we thought we are the number one podcast keeping coins relevant.
2: Yep.
1: If anyone sees us out there in the flesh, they're welcome to ask us for a dollar. If we don't have a dollar on us, we take a bow. And I had reached out to the Royal Australian Mint to see whether it's possible that they could make up a commemorative coin or a new coin for circulation in honour of our love for the dollar coins.
2: I thought that was a slightly optimistic goal, and it still is, but I thought it was kind of madness when you brought it up. But then the more you educated us, the more we got to know about commemorative coins and the process behind them, the more we thought maybe this is still going to require diligence and, by your estimates, 2 years of it. But maybe it's possible. But we thought maybe we need a coin. We need a coinologist, expert, a money expert who knows about the way the wheels turn at the mint.
1: We've got one. His name's Joel Kandai. He does a lot of TikToks called The History of Money. He's very into this stuff, and he joins us now. Joel, ahoy.
4: Ahoy, boys.
2: Ahoy, Joel. Mate, thank you for taking the time. This is huge. I mean, you know the scope of what we're hoping to achieve. Mm. Straight off the bat, is it madness or are we in with a shot?
4: It is feasible. It is feasible. Wow. Given that we've had coins about the Wallabies, who are probably the worst sporting team we've seen in 20 years. We have, the Wiggles on them. We've got Possum Magic. I mean, why can't we have...
2: Wiggles have won even less World Cups, to be honest.
1: So, Joel, I was told by the Latrudy at the Australian Mint that you can't have someone who's alive, their face depicted. Not that we want that anyway, but do you think that's consistent with what you're seeing across all the commemorative

0: coins?
1: No. I think the recent one, the Wiggles, Wiggles released a set of $2 coins and $1 coins, and the both $1 coins had all 8 Wiggles on there from the past and the present in there.
2: Wow.
1: I was like, that is very contradictory. To what I meant to have told you guys.
0: I rose with her, though, and she made it. They're characters, not people.
2: Okay, fair enough.
1: That is a big call. That said, in 1994, the Royal Mint, Ross Royal Mint, released a set of coins of Aussie living legends, and Dawn Fraser and Shirley Strickland won the coins, and they were living at the time.
3: I'd be interested to hear the argument there. Yeah. I mean, they're just making up their own rules and breaking them as they go along. We said they were living.
4: Considering the promotion was Aussie living legend,
3: difficult. You put Ned Kelly in. Okay, we can't have him on. Okay, so it seems like there's a little. We don't even need our faces though. That's the other thing. What are the chances of? Because it's more of a show. It's more like the Hamish Hannity show. So even if it's like three silhouette, we liked the idea. And again, I'm not locking this in as the art. But even if it's user generated art, for example, two silhouettes of a bow and a weasel, people know what that means. It might not be as iconic as the Wiggles, but it means something to our listeners.
1: Potentially. Oh. But there's one thing that you're missing out. There is another mint in Australia that you've completely neglected.
0: No.
1: The Perth Mint, yes.
3: Why is the Perth Mint different than the Australian Mint?
1: So the Perth Mint specialise in making bullion coins for investors, and they release their own commemorative coins, and they're also legal tender. You might face the same hurdles as what the other mint or Royal Australian Mint.
4: pause.
3: Play the mints off against each other. If one of you could do it for 90 cents, we'd be interested.
4: In Perth, in Western Australia.
1: Yes.
4: That are allowed to put their own coins out.
1: Exactly. They've got to go through the same process, so they're going to get minister approval every new release. But there's also another way, which very, very likely you can get your own $1 coin. It's a little bit of a stretch, if you let me explain the story here.
4: Okay.
1: So Perth Mint also make coins for a country called Tuvalu, right?
3: Okay. Yeah.
1: In the middle of the Pacific. The Tuvalu dollar is pegged to the Australian dollar 1-to-1. The Perth Mint pay a fee to Tuvalu government and allow them to make whatever coins they want every year. So they make Spider-Man coins, James Bond coins.
3: Hang on, for Tuvalu.
1: Yeah, Tuvalu. Yeah, but it will still have the Queen on it. Because, or King Charles, depending when they change the effigy. So there'll still be a royal figure on the head side of the coin, and you can have your design on the back. If you get into the right people at the Perth Mint, I'm sure they could oblige with that.
3: Can I just ask a question here, Joel? You say the Perth Mint pays the Tuvalese government like a fee. Hey, can we make your coins?
1: Pretty much.
3: What's in it for them?
1: They get a fee. That's it. I don't know what exact amount it is they get paid, but they get paid a fee, and that contributes to the running of the Tuvalu government. It's a very small country. It's a good amount of money that they make, and they happily, and the Perth Mint obliges every year making it.
3: No, I know, but the Perth Mint, in my mind, the Perth Mint's there, like making the coins and then paying someone to go, can we give you these coins?
1: No, they don't give it to them. They actually sell them to collectors straight away. So the Perth Mint makes a lot more money than the fee they actually paid to the government.
3: That makes sense. So it's legal Tuvalese currency with Spider-Man on it, but you're, as a collector, you might be paying like $20 to get that coin.
1: Pretty much, exactly. That's it. And the Tuvalese dollar is legal tender to the Australian dollar. So it's dollar for dollar, it's pegged to the currency. So you can use Australian dollars in Tuvalu, so it's by an extension, it is still an Australian dollar.
4: So we could, if we run out of luck with the Royal Australian Mint and Perth Mint, uninterested, we could contact our pals in Tuvalu and try and get a coin release there.
3: You think you were confused by Spider-Man? When do you see this coin? hey, John, I've got a quick... Okay, our other option at the moment is Jim Chalmers is the treasurer.
4: Treasurer,
1: yes.
4: Have you met him? You're into coins?
1: Well, actually, it's he's a treasurer, but he gets an assistant treasurer to sign off on those coins.
3: Well, this is the bombshell I'd like to give Andy. Mm. I found out the name of the assistant treasurer, right? The assistant minister for treasury, is Dr. Andrew Lee.
1: Do you
3: know this?
1: CEO of the Royal Australian Mint is Lee Gordon, so it's Lee and Lee.
4: Oh, wow. Okay,
3: but here's what I'm thinking.
4: So I could pretend I got some mail or something.
3: Well, yeah, because the Assistant Minister for Treasury, who seems to be kind of maybe handle more of the currency stuff, our initial plan, Joel, was to stop Jim Chalmers in the car park one, like 4:59 on a Friday, and go,
4: can you listen, simply sign this off?
3: We don't want to bother you, but just sign this. Can we have our own coin? What if we could get someone to him that goes, Andy Lee's cool with this? And he will think,
4: hey, Andrew Lee.
3: He'll think it's his Andrew Lee, the honourable one.
4: Mm. Rather than the dishonourable
3: one. What he doesn't know won't hurt him. So he goes, and Andrew Lee signed off on this 100%. In fact, he loves the idea. He had the idea.
4: This is a great idea. So what we need, Ham, is still a car park.
3: Yep.
4: But we need someone to go, hey, can you sign off on this? Andrew Lee has signed off on this.
3: Andrew Lee fully backs this and will resign if this doesn't work.
4: Yeah. Yeah, great. That'll work.
3: Then we've got Tuvalu in our back pocket.
4: Mm, yeah.
3: To go through Tuvalu. But then we'll need a Perth Mint hookup.
4: Joel,
3: I believe there's competing mints.
4: Because you know all the coins, what do you as far as dollar coins go, who do you think deserved one the least?
3: What about, was there one at the time that just didn't grab the public's attention?
4: Is there one that,
1: 2011, there was a coin to commemorate Catherine and Will's wedding. And obviously they allowed living people, as in royal families, to have their coin. And the coin itself has probably been derided the most by the numismatic community.
4: But so Caden, that's still a big...
3: I remember this. Wasn't it a big deal because it didn't look anything like them?
1: Exactly. That's exactly. It just it looked nothing like them. It was just this weird outline, lack of detail, like some scary ghost kind of picture.
4: It's still a big event though, Joel. I'm wondering, is there like some kind of, you know...
3: Because we know we'll be the least famous, like the most underwhelming to a non-listener of this show. There will be the biggest head-scratcher of a coin. You know, get that?
4: 30 years still... since the car boot sale was invented or something. You know, like, is there...
1: One of the worst ones I've seen is the 100 years of the tax office.
4: Yeah, that's
3: joking. You're absolutely joking. That's an inside job. That is absolutely someone getting Jim at 4:59.
4: Who is still
1: and it takes 30% off it at the end of it.
3: Mate, that's a tax office got one.
4: Yeah.
3: I think that reeks of nepotism. I think probably now that's the argument you make to Jim. Listen, win the people back on side. Give the people's podcast one. No one was cheering for the tax office coin.
4: Joel, this has been so informative. Thank you so much for the Tuvalu leads.
3: That's a great lead. That goes on the flow chart for sure, doesn't it? You know, did we get Jim? Yes. Was he angry? Yes. Oh, if so, go to this.
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1: Gents, in the old, is this what we stand for in 2024? Canopy, one of the things we decided we definitely do still stand for is chocolate investigations, purely because no one else has got the guts to do it, I think.
2: I totally agree. I don't want to hijack it. I've got one quick one.
1: Please do. This is literally in the middle of saying we're the place for it.
2: Yes. Can I say though we're not going to get every individual company on for a please explain when there's a certain aspect of a chocolate bar left out. We kind of gather that it happens across the board. We had the kit without the cat.
1: Yeah.
2: Love hearing about them. This came in from Anouk. He was working through a Ferrero share.
1: Small job. If you hadn't put too long aside for it.
2: Good news, guys.
1: I'm through the crushed hazelnuts. Going through the wafer now. I'll let you know when I hit the main hazelnut.
2: Well, that was the thing.
1: What happened?
2: No main hazelnut.
1: So on one hand, you're going to work through it a lot faster because you've taken out the main piece of friction from the center.
2: Yeah,
1: do you know what was in there? Air. Or just... Nutella. Yeah.
2: Now they're light to begin with, aren't they? So I can't blame him for picking up the whole Ferrero Rocher and not going, hang on a minute.
1: Yep. They're also, it's a roasted hazelnut, which is lighter than a raw one.
2: The other thing that happened, so anyway, we're just saying that happens. You can leave out something we're not going to get a please explain from the Ferrero Rocher. I would be interested
1: to know if it was from a box or one of the pyramid assortments. God, who are we talking to over the break? I think it was my brother-in-law. Mm-hmm. Just while we're on Ferrero Rocher, sorry, this just popped into my head. Sorry, what I was going to say was like, was it from a box and they were all missing the hazelnut, or was it just an odd one out? Or did he treat himself to a single Ferrero from the...
2: Can you buy a lone Ferrero?
1: Maybe not above board. Maybe I feel like I've seen them for 50 cents each, but that might be a shop that's getting a 24-pack and...
2: Yeah, they're splitting them out, which they're told specifically not to do on the packaging.
1: On the back.
2: Yeah.
1: I'll find for you guys next week because it just popped back into my head, but it's my brother-in-law, friend of ours, Ando, friend of all of ours, Andy is his name. He is English, lives out here. But we had Rochers over the Christmas, over the mandated break.
2: Have they ever gone with Rocher?
3: That's good.
1: Might have. But
3: I've never even really heard someone just call it a Rocher.
1: Well, we know who makes them.
3: But you do always find you always
1: Rocher, is it? No, Ferrero.
2: That's true, actually. I've never realized that. So is Ferrero the maker? So is it
1: Ferrero's the company. Ferrero make Raffaello, make Rocher. I think
2: so.
1: They,
2: Volkswagen
1: they
2: and Tiguan's the Rocher.
1: Yeah.
2: Or does everyone make a Rocher? Can anyone make a Rocher?
1: I think Rocher would be patented, waferable, crushed hazelnuts, chocolate, roasted hazelnut. That's why it's Nutella in them. That's why Nutella tastes a bit like Ferrero Rocher because they're both Ferrero.
2: So they couldn't go a Cadbury's Rocher?
1: They'd have an absolute hornet's nest on their hands. They could. It would be one of the biggest shots fired in the confectionery world. You're like Ferrero bringing out a curly whirly. And going, you didn't invent the notion of curling and whirling. It'd be big news. It would delight us. We'd follow it. There's half a year taken care of. Once Jack's finished doorstopping Mars, we get him to start doorstopping Cadbury and Ferrero. I was going to say, and I will get the ad for us next week if we can still be bothered, because... I offered him, we had some Ferrero Rochers at Mum's house. Mm. We're all staying at Mum's. And he said, in sort of like quite a posh accent, "Ooh, you spoil me, Ambassador." What?
2: He had the Rocher maker.
1: What's that about? He goes, you know the ad. He goes, I can't have a Ferrero Rocher without saying, "Oh, you spoil me, Ambassador."
2: I don't know the ad.
1: And he found the ad. We found the ad on YouTube, and he bought it up. And I vaguely remember. We would be talking like early 90s. Mm. that was the, in Britain, it was a very famous ad. And I reckon it did make it out here because it rings a bell, but not to this, not to the immediate recall that he had.
2: Yeah.
1: But the concept, because remember Rocher's were sold in as like the luxurious.
3: Oh,
1: chocolate.
3: Yeah.
1: I
3: yeah,
1: think because they were gold, we didn't question it. We were
2: like, Mum and Dad may have them at an important dinner yes. party. And if we looked at them, they'd be like, what are you doing? Don't even think about it. Yeah, get away from the Rocher's.
1: Absolute Rolls Royce of chocolate.
2: Yes.
1: And that was cleverly done to us by the marketing geniuses at Ferrero. A, because it's gold and it just had that air. But then you look at this ad and that's what they've gone for too. The concept for the ad is it's a function at the ambassador's residence. It's like this black tie, man. Everyone's swanning around. Mm. So not only has it been, it seems like it's like the, you know, it looks like an embassy in London. Like not only does it seem to be a bit of a hit, but a sort of a butler comes past with the pyramid of Rocher's.
2: So it's a room full of people that already are used to nice things.
1: Obviously, you know, late on, you would have assumed everyone's been driven there in a chauffeured Bentley. Mm. Hard crowd to impress.
2: Yes.
1: Butler comes through with the old pyramid of Ferrero Rocher's.
2: Wow.
1: It does the job.
2: Mm-hmm.
1: Lady, I think it's a lady, takes one off the top and looks at the ambassador, who's sort of a Pierce Brosnan-type character.
2: Mm-hmm.
1: She's like, oh, you spoil us, ambassador.
3: That makes sense for me as well, because...
1: And he nods.
2: Yes, I am.
1: It's like, kind of like, don't get used to it, but kick your heels up tonight.
3: Christian O'Connell, who I do the breakfast show with here on Gold, he's English, obviously. He uses that as a punchline sometimes, and I thought it was just always a fun thing he made up. So sometimes just in the show, you'll be like, oh, you spoil me, ambassador, for something posh. And I just thought that was something he made up.
1: It's from the Rocher.
2: That's amazing. Amazing. Hey, one other quick one, just before you go to your major one, because I know you're on the floor. Sometimes you're eating too fast and you go, oh, this is a peanut M&M's, obviously, is my crutch. I can't start them without finishing the whole thing. Beck now has a system where she rations them to me.
1: No, if you know where the rest are, you'll get them.
2: Exactly. I'm plowing through them. Could this ever happen? This is just for one for ongoing. I'll throw the question out there.
1: Yeah.
2: Threw one up, landed in my mouth, crunched down, swear it was a sultana.
3: But you ate it too fast to really know.
2: Yeah, I went.
1: Your mouth would be in overdrive.
2: What is that? To my knowledge, there is no sultana M&M.
1: No, yeah, they wouldn't be on the same machine.
2: Just wondering, could it happen?
1: Maybe if you're at the M&M factory, if we're all working there, I go, and we're looking at like the vat that's like, you know, there's like, you know, tons of roasted peanuts flying into the machine.
2: Mm.
1: I go, hey, boys,
3: <It'd be funny. laughs>
1: just show you quietly a sultana, like with my back to the security camera, just ping, just flip it onto the conveyor belt. Maybe that could happen. You'd like to think not.
2: Yep.
1: But that could have been what happened. Or you can get a dud peanut.
2: I've had that. Like, I know
1: a
2: that.
1: Weak peanut.
2: I know that. This was sultana. It was a sultana. I just was like, can that have happened?
1: Sugary tang of a sultana.
2: Yes. Bizarre, and I only had a single. It was the one M&M in my mouth at the time.
3: And they're definitely not doing like a Willy Wonka's golden ticket type thing where you get the sultana and you've won a prize.
2: Well, I hope not, because it's hard to.
1: It's hard to know. It's an honesty system, or a fecal sifting system, both of which aren't as attractive.
2: Both of which the marketing team would have been going, "Damn it, we should never have done this."
1: Yeah, you just got the report back from legals, guys. There are a few holes in the sultana, golden sultana idea.
2: Hopefully someone comes in. If someone works it deep inside M&M.
1: Because I'm just going to say, I don't remember ever seeing a fruit and nut mix. There is not a rum and rape. There's not a...
2: No. But it's the next logical step.
1: Would you? We all know that chocolate-coated peanuts are about 900 times better than a chocolate sultana.
2: Yeah.
1: As we've discussed on the show before, it's just a waste of a time coating a sultana. Yet people continue to, but you wouldn't have thought M&M would. Because they know the game and they know what people like.
2: Yep.
1: Sorry, I know we are meant to move on. That does remind me, though. When we were away over the break, went on a family bike ride with the kids, just while we're talking about M&Ms. And we and Sultanas, and this is evidence of how little people like Sultanas. One of the things when we do Blakes on Bikes, our family bike ride, is where the kids make their own scroggin or trail mix, right?
2: So it involves. They'd be heavy on the chocolate, I'd imagine.
1: Well, we do, yeah, we do the thing where we go to the supermarket and they can pick a few of the things to go in. Yeah. And it's just all like, you know, lolly coke bottles and M&Ms and stuff. And me and Zoe are like trying to like jam banana chips and Sultanas, which aren't even that healthy, but something that's not an M&M in there. We were out on the trail day one. We stop at a little hut, scrog stop. And I'm saying to my daughter, hey, honey, come on. You can't just have the lollies. Like, the idea of Scroggins, you take a handful and there's a selection and you're just picking out the lollies. I was like, have some nuts. She goes, I don't want any nuts. Because we've jammed, like, almonds and cashews and, like, peanuts and stuff in there. She goes, I don't want any nuts. Yeah, but you have to have a mix of everything, otherwise it's just candy. She goes, all right. She goes, I'll have a peanut at M&M. And this is how, like, beaten down I am as a negotiator with Rue. Because I was like, have some nuts. She's like, I'm not having any nuts. So please, something. Have a banana chip. Don't like them. Okay. Have a pretzel. No, I think I had one before. Okay. She goes, oh, I have a peanut and M&M. Okay. Puts the peanut M&M in her mouth. Chews it and goes, sorry, Dad. It was a crispy.
3: Appreciate her honesty.
1: Oh, well, we nearly ate a nut. We got very close. We got close to a trace amount of.
3: What would a crispy be made out of?
2: Is there a
1: puff rice?
3: Puff rice.
1: it's not. There's no nutritional real difference. It was just theoretically, it would have been nice to know she had one nut that day. Anyway, we do have to play this. This got sent in a couple of weeks ago. It definitely falls under chocolate investigations quickly. Jack, you obviously have a stance on the show against Toblerone. Too sharp, too tough, no need.
3: Yeah, well, I mean, they can sell them all they want and people can buy them, but personally, I don't like to bite into
1: absolutely.
3: Them.
1: It's like people it's like people that, yeah, that aren't interested in skydiving or climbing Mount Everest. Yeah. Like, I'm not saying we shut the activity down.
3: Yeah.
1: You won't find someone with my risk appetite partaking in that activity.
2: Yep. Does Jack think people should need a license to eat one? I don't think we have to go that far. I think people
1: will
2: can.
1: That be a
3: there should be some kind of rule, though, giving them to kids, I think.
1: Sorry, I'm just thinking of a recut of the Rocher ad where it's, oh, Ambassador, you spoil us. Your daddy's got a Toblerone. And it all goes to hell as terrorists burst in holding Toblerones.
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2: Ando.
3: Mm-hmm.
2: I've got something that we can, that I think is a juicy prize for a listener of the podcast. Now,
3: we don't normally do that.
2: Well, we have given away some great stuff in the past. The Incinerator.
4: That's right.
3: Toilet.
2: Not, please don't use them. Please don't compare them.
3: Okay.
2: Because I think there was a marked difference in the demand for the Incinerator versus the toilet.
3: That's true.
2: Obviously, your tooth was a hit. Yeah. So there's a certain threshold you have to meet in terms of like interest and public desire.
3: Yep.
2: Here's what I've got. And there's a reason that it's now surplus to demand.
3: Sticks?
2: Sticksmas?
3: We did Sticksmas.
2: Sticksmas? Mate, Sticksmas was a far bigger... That had a lot more cut through than I think we gave it credit for at the time. I still get people referencing Sticksmas because there is something great about
3: a good
2: good bundle of nice sticks. Anyway, it's not Sticksmas. Sticksmas has only occurred once.
3: Find out about a sticks.
2: Yeah. Well, I mean, there are. If we ever get super low on content this year, I could rummage around in the bush another batch of good sticks.
3: True.
2: But I think we're okay. I think we're okay.
3: To say. Yeah.
2: So just before Christmas, the other holiday last year. Zoe and I had a Vegas theme party at our house.
3: Yes.
2: You were sadly unable to make it. Jack,
3: you forgot to tell me about it.
2: You got sent two emails.
4: Yeah, neither of them came.
2: So you
4: did
2: say.
4: Did you hear that, Jack? That's what happened.
5: No, man, I feel like I'm hearing both sides of the story.
2: Well,
5: Hamish said
2: before,
5: you got the emails. You said you didn't get the emails.
2: Zoe sent screenshots of the sent emails to Andy.
4: Yeah, that doesn't mean I got them. You send a screenshot of me, them in my email inbox.
2: We don't know what happened.
4: Hamish goes to me, anyway, what are you wearing this weekend? I'm like, what are you talking about?
2: And he was like, I guess we've just never talked about it. But yeah, are you coming to the party? And he's like, no, I'm busy. He's like, oh, okay. Well, and then I told her, I was like, email Andy? I thought you were sending out the invite. She's like, then Zoe was like, nah, this hasn't happened on my watch. And was like, here is email evidence that I've sent it out. Anyway, so sadly, yeah, you were in Melbourne. This was in Sydney. Jack, you did get the invite and we made it into the calendar. You came in a wonderful outfit.
5: Thank you.
2: That was
4: a little bit tight around the crotch.
5: Yeah, that was.
4: Okay. I heard from others at the party.
2: Yeah. But, you know, hey, it's Christmas.
4: Okay.
5: That's what it was from a proper costume shop. So that's how they dress you. It would be rude to say.
4: Oh, it sounded like it was Dixmas. Anyway, pressing on.
2: Wow, congrats on the other SP.
4: Yes.
2: Me and Ryan, our buddy, went as Siegfried and Roy, the well-known Vegas magicians from sort of the 90s and 2000s. Now, they had white tigers. That was their whole, and white lions and stuff. They did stuff with big cats. So then another couple of our friends came. That was the idea. They'll come as the tigers. So in the lead up to the party, we're trying to sort this outfit out. And so it was Whipper and Tommy coming as the white tigers. They were like, what do you think we should do? We was like, oh, we'll make the tiger outfit out of like a morph suit, like a onesie, and put carpet on it, stick fur and stuff on it. Yeah. So, but we need the head. It's hard to make a tiger's head. Yeah. So I was like, I'll hunt that down, guys. Don't worry. So I go on one of these sites like Temu or Shein, like these sites that just have everything and it comes from China.
3: Right.
2: The party was 3 weeks away. I find for like about $200 each, two tiger mascot heads, white tiger heads.
3: Amazing.
2: This site that sells them in China. I was like, delivery 9 to 10 days.
3: Yeah.
2: It's like, oh, well, we're well within the window here. Boom. Boys, I've got your tiger heads. The party is approaching. Still no sign of the tiger. It's like everyone were like, oh, they've got to be at the post office today. They don't come. Last minute, day before scramble, costume shop, they managed to find tiger heads. Tigers just never showed up.
3: Yep.
2: About February 10th.
3: Mm-hmm.
2: Two quite large packages appear on the door, like these massive round packages, huge, like the size of a footstool each, like wrapped up and then stamped. They've been through like every port in the world. It's the tiger heads.
3: Yes.
2: They've shown.
3: Did you know immediately or had you forgotten about it?
2: Took me a second, yeah, because it was like that party was over a month ago. So I go and look, I'm like, I think this is the tiger heads. They've finally arrived. I completely forgot about these. So now I've got 6-7 weeks after the party, two white tiger mascot heads. Mm-hmm. I don't have a use for them.
5: No.
2: I would be willing to donate them to the show. Mm-hmm. But then, of course, you go, A, what a special treat for someone to get yes. two white tiger heads. But B, you want it to go to a good home.
4: Yeah. Mm.
2: I think the right way to give these away would be to someone who can explain why they want them mm-hmm. to the tune of Eye of the Tiger. Right? Just the first bit. Like, don't get too carried away.
4: Yeah.
2: So I think the first thing has to be, 'cause I want the tiger. Dot, dot, dot.
4: Okay, cool. Okay, I get you in.
2: And then you get one chorus.
4: So one chorus, 'cause I want the tiger. I've got this party coming up, whatever. Yeah.
5: I thought you meant the start of it, like that dent, dent, dent, dent. Like, I've got a party coming up.
2: Dent, that's dent, not really dent. The lyrics, though, is it? Because, I mean, if you could put the instrumental on, but we'll be listening to that a lot.
4: Yeah.
2: So I think just fast forward to
4: chorus.
2: To the guts of it, which is the chorus. Yeah.
4: I think it's a good idea.
2: I want the tiger.
4: Yeah.
2: That is what I'm willing to give away.
4: Would you
2: and I'll
4: like
2: take
4: it
2: the
4: to
2: financial
4: be,
2: hit.
4: Are we asking them to upload audio?
2: Here we are.
4: Okay.
2: Gee, I'd like wouldn't it be great to have a WhatsApp for that? Just a
4: so,
2: simple.
4: Upload audio. Will we make our own?
2: Yeah, so I've just realised what I'm asking here, so it won't be next week.
4: We've got a very easy-to-use system to upload audio at thehamishandy.com.
5: Oh my God. Well, it's going to take 2 years for the coin to come, so maybe it'll take 2 years for the audio to come.
4: Will we have a dedicated page, or are they just doing it on...
2: Just attach it. I think it is. I think this is probably a niche market like the tooth.
4: Okay.
2: I don't think everyone needs two white tiger heads, mm-hmm. but if you did... Mm. Imagine there's a footy club or something out there.
4: Yeah, well, there could have. There are the Tigers.
2: For That's instance. What I mean. Yeah. The white Tigers. Has anyone ever the white Tigers?
4: That'd be incredible.
5: Would you give two different ones away if people only wanted one
4: or
5: tiger?
4: They come as a pair.
2: Look, to be honest, it's probably going to be someone else sending them out, so it's no skin off my nose. I would only give away a pair if it was just a labelling issue.
4: Okay.
2: Yeah, they're in separate. They are in separate containers.
4: So two winners.
2: Well, I'd love to know if you needed both mm-hmm. because that was I bought two,
4: yeah.
2: So I'd love to give away two.
4: Yeah.
2: If I have to, I'll split them.
4: Hey, at the start of the year, we like to catch up on what we've all been up to with a small game of the Salacious Headlines game.
2: We do like this game.
4: For people who don't know this game, essentially, it seems illegal now to report anything properly. You have to search for...
2: Scandal.
4: Yeah, if you're in the media, you have to search for a headline that makes it look like much more of a scandal than the actual story.
2: We're essentially, people that work for the Daily Mail will be listening to this going, guys, you're meant to be having fun on your podcast. Don't do what we do for a job yeah. as your pastime. You could do anything.
4: So essentially we've asked each other to come to the show today with something that we thought was great over the break.
2: And almost unspinnable.
4: Unspinnable.
2: You know what I mean? Like almost like as innocuous as possible.
4: Yep.
2: Like it's just the gentlest piece of news.
4: And then we'll try and turn it into a
2: The rest of the
4: headline.
2: Group's job, yes, is to click, give it the clickbait treatment.
4: Okay. Let's jump into it.
5: Oh,
4: that's lovely.
5: Nothing wrong with that.
4: That's perfect. No, it's not.
5: Wait a second. There is something wrong with that. Salacious headline.
4: Haim, give us your news first.
2: Okay. What can you do with this? We got two kittens called Potato and Jimothy. That's it.
4: Okay.
1: Salacious headline. Salacious headline. In 3, 2, 1.
4: Do you want me to go, Jack?
5: Yeah, you go.
4: Blake family continue their hatred for dogs.
2: Good.
4: It was either that. Oh, I don't want to maybe sit.
5: All right, this is mine. Two inhabitants of Hamish Blake's house are revealed not to be his children.
4: That's good as well.
2: That's really good. And
4: I thought,
2: always naked and made to poo in a box.
4: I thought.
2: And eat off the fork.
4: I thought also Blake family caught buying exotic animals.
2: Pretty good. Pretty good. I also thought, not that I want to help you future games, but a possible flank I had open was, you know, another impulse buy purchase made hastily. I mean, you could really go anywhere, but I love what you've done. Well done.
4: Jacko, do you want to go next?
5: All right. My good news was my son, Gordy, his favorite animal is a cow. Mm. So for his second birthday, everyone was invited to dress as a cow and we had a moo party.
2: Okay.
5: A moo party. Here we go.
1: headline, salacious headline in 3, 2, 1.
2: Notorious weasel Jack Post shuns much-loved Aussie icon Bluey and saves money by using generic license-free animal for birthday party.
4: I like it. Mine was simpler. Jack Post and his wife Bianca caught treating child like farm animal.
5: Well, we're all, to be fair, we're all treated like farm animals.
4: That's true.
2: Well, to be fair, it's not a phrase we use in this game. That's the opposite of the game. Good. Hi, all right. What have you got for us?
4: Well, Beck and I, over the break, we realised that last Christmas was our 10th one together.
5: Congratulations.
4: The most recent Christmas with our 10th one together.
2: Congrats, Hando.
5: Okay.
1: Salacious headline. Salacious headline in 3, 2, 1.
2: I doing the maths on this, I realise if that's your 10th anniversary together, it's also another anniversary. So that's why I've chosen to, because they're journalists that do this stuff, so they can deduce stuff by facts, right? Andy and Beck celebrate 2-year co-vaping anniversary as the Weaver surprises his lover with Plumpwood scented vape bomb. Taking a slight liberty.
5: That's a lot of liberty.
2: It was 8 years before vapes came on the scene, and so now I've just done the maths.
4: I would be interested to see the accompanying photograph that they used for
2: It would be the photo you posted of the vape on the table.
5: All right, Jacko. This is the headline I have for 10 Christmases together. Couple Andy Lee and Beck Harding admit to 10 encounters with bearded old man.
2: I admit.
5: You admit
2: we got, it out of them.
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4: For over 100 years, Wilson Bolton has been helping the Wimmera get from A to B. And if every Wilson Bolton Mitsubishi they've sold was lined up bumper to bumper, well, they'd probably create a traffic jam from Horsham to Melbourne. 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
11: Good morning, I'm Dusty Fitzpatrick. The Federal Opposition's new immigration policy is expected to have a much lower migration target than expected. It's due to be released in the coming hours. Opposition leader Angus Taylor is expected to slash migration to a third of the current intake. The federal government is talking up a pledge of over $7 million to help Pacific nations transition away from fossil fuels. The announcement's been made at the pre-COP climate conference in Fiji. The government has rejected criticism about the cost and lack of overseas leaders attending the conference. Climate Change and Energy Minister Chris Bowen says it's important to work with Pacific nations.
12: You can choose to lecture the region that climate change isn't an important priority, or you can work with the region vision on the important issue of climate change. That does come at a cost, but it improves Australia's standing in the region, which is so important in this difficult geopolitical time.
11: The cafe and restaurant sector says the Reserve Bank's approach to the ban on credit card surcharges is wrong. The central bank maintains the ban will have little to no meaningful effect on inflation, but the Australian Restaurant and Cafe Association Chief Executive Wes Lambert disagrees.
13: I've noticed that prices went up, and I've been to dozens of cafes and restaurants in the past 4 days. I haven't seen a single one that hasn't increased their prices.
11: TV personality Sam Wood remains in custody after facing a Queensland court on domestic violence charges. Kate Carlisle reports.
14: The former Bachelor contestant appeared in Maroochydore Court via video link following his arrest in Noosa on Saturday night. The 46-year-old is charged with assault occasioning bodily harm and strangulation. Wood, who lives in Victoria, will stay behind bars until at least Thursday, when his lawyer is expected to make an application for bail. Wood and his wife, Shnezana, who met on The Bachelor, have issued statements on social media saying this is a difficult time for all of us. We are working through this as a family and thoroughly cooperating with authorities. Kate Carlisle reporting.
11: Andrew Mountbatten-Windsor is taking legal action over his arrest in relation to the Epstein files. A court hearing will take place Thursday after the former prince asked a judge to examine the lawfulness of search warrants. He was suspected of leaking government documents when he was a trade representative. Also

0: In finance, the Dow Jones is trading up 152 points, the Nasdaq up 264, one Australian dollar buying 69.6 US cents. Now checking sport, Alex de Minaur is through to the final at the China Open, advancing past the semis for the first time. The Sydney Roosters have met with thousands of fans at the SCG to help celebrate their 16th NRL Premiership. James Tedesco made special mention of Daly Cherry Evans for his crucial field goal in their 19-18 win over the Knights.
1: Yeah, we were scrambling. To be honest, a lucky chance to kick that field goal 10 minutes to go. And we just had to defend our heart. Yeah, chance!
0: Knights skipper Kalyn Ponga is free to represent the Kiwis at the World Cup after avoiding suspension for a high tackle in the grand final. In AFL, St Kilda says talks are progressing for a deal to trade Rowan Marshall to Geelong. The Saints won't confirm if they want a pick, player or both from the Cats. West Coast has confirmed interest in Melbourne's Trent Rivers, and the Wallabies have arrived in Auckland ahead of Saturday's opening Bledisloe Cup test. That's the latest news and sport.
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6: Your forecast across the Wimmera today. Cloudy, high chance of showers this morning and early this afternoon. Winds up to 30 k's. For Wednesday, partly cloudy, light winds up to 20 k's, top at 18. For Thursday, sunny, light winds up to 25 k's, top at 22. And for Friday, mostly sunny day, slight chance of a shower in the afternoon and evening. Winds up to 25 k's, top at 24. Your tops for today, Horsham 18, Stall and Ararat 17.
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6: Right now, it's 5 degrees.
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11: O'clock with your local news update. Good morning. Many farmers in the region are content with the rain we've received, whilst others have had too much. Ed Rickard farms in the Mallee at Curio, northwest of Birchip, and says overall the 60 plus mil he received will help his crops out.
12: Had about 60 mil across most of our farm. One block had about half that, but mostly between 50 and 60 mil. The wheat and the lentils, it will actually do a lot of good, I think. Barley's probably ran its race. I don't think it's going to do any damage for the yield, but we've had some crops some barley crops go down, which will just make them slower to harvest, but I don't think it's going to have too much of an impact on the yield.
11: Police are appealing for information to help locate 32-year-old Fabian Tregoning. A warrant has been issued for Tregoning's arrest over alleged motor vehicle theft and failing to appear on bail. Police say he's known to frequent the Horsham, Ararat and Ballarat areas. Anyone who has information about Tregoning's whereabouts is urged to contact Crime Stoppers. Information can be also provided anonymously, and locals should not approach Tregoning if they locate him. Warwicknabeal police have impounded a vehicle after a driver allegedly failed to stop for police and was later found to be driving whilst disqualified. Daniel Brewer has more.
13: Officers spotted the silver Commodore wagon on Lyle Street around 10 past 4 Saturday afternoon, but the driver allegedly drove away when directed to stop. Police later located the vehicle at a Warwicknabeal address and the 33-year-old male driver. Police are also investigating criminal damage in Ararat, where an offender attended a Campbell Street address at roughly 9:45 on Friday, September 25, and punctured the tyres of a vehicle before leaving the scene. Anyone with information is asked to contact Crime Stoppers. Daniel Brewer, Ace Radio.
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11: 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Hobbs led Port Melbourne to a prelim final finish this season and topped the league's Best and Fairest count, but wasn't eligible to win the award due to an indiscretion earlier in the season. And that's your local sport.
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1: A shower or two at top today. 19, 6 o'clock. Good morning. I'm David Armstrong. A new pick-up and drop-off zone at Melbourne Airport is up and running. Nine's Christina Hearn is there.
2: You come off the Tullamarine Freeway earlier onto a new ramp. You then drive through the car park, effectively, to this new drop-off zone. Then the walk is ahead of you. There is a new bridge to make it slightly quicker. That's not open quite yet, just because they're putting the final touches on it, because the old ramp, the old curbside drop-off ramp, that only closed at 9 p.m. last night. This new $4.5 billion expansion, however, has raised some concerns about the walk, particularly with people with young kids or mobility issues. But the airport assures me there are going to be buggies on hand.
1: A new poll has found Labor's only real path to victory at the state election is through an alliance with the Greens, but the Premier has again ruled it out, declaring he'd rather throw the keys back. A fresh water strategy poll has found voters would rather a coalition One Nation government than a Labor-Greens government, 49% to 41%. 10% undecided. 83% of voters want the major parties to be upfront over who they will govern with. Well, police are investigating after a pet horse was shot dead at Geelong. Kiara Parker reports.
3: A 28-year-old woman has been left devastated after a pet horse was shot dead at Lovely Banks earlier this month. Dane was last seen alive at a property off Anarchy Road on the night of September 16. The following day, the 27-year-old horse was found collapsed in the field after sustaining a gunshot wound. Police say they're trying to work out whether the animal was deliberately killed or whether it was accidentally shot by hunters in the area. Detectives want anyone with information or dash cam footage that may provide any clues to contact Crime Stoppers. Kiara Parker, Melbourne.
1: Pro-Palestine protests planned for the third anniversary of October 7 are facing pushback. The rallies are expected to take place on the date of the deadliest terror attack in Israel's history, and there are calls for authorities to intervene and force organisers to move the events to a different date. MND patients and their families are asking the state government here to match New South Wales and make MND a notifiable condition. In New South Wales, doctors and hospitals are now required to report new MND diagnoses to public health authorities. The health minister says she's now considering whether to introduce similar measures in Victoria. In finance, the Dow is up 150. The Nasdaq 310 points higher. The dollar 69.66 US. Updating sport. Want away St Kilda ruckman Rowan Marshall was a no-show at St Kilda's Trevor Barker Award last night, won by Callum Wilkie. Decided not to attend as he seeks a move to Geelong during the trade period. North Melbourne's list manager Brady Rawlings still hopeful Zane Dersma could remain at Arden Street despite a trade request to Melbourne. Rawlings says they tried to talk Dersma out of leaving.
4: Seems like he wants a fresh start.

0: time after his Polish opponent, Hubert Hurkacz, retired while trailing in the second set. Now face Novak Djokovic in Beijing tonight after Daniil Medvedev was disqualified from the other semi for hitting a spectator with the ball. 23-year-old Cooper Connolly a chance at a test cricket return in this week's opening match against South Africa in Durban. And that's the latest news and sport.
1: 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Drift 83, now stocking Nina and Pasadena, Russell Athletics, Vizsla, Sister and Kiss Chasey. The perfect look isn't complete without you wearing it. Drift 83.
2: It's 7 o'clock with your local news update. Good morning. 102 millimetres of rain fell in some parts of Warragnibeal, with nearby mixed grain farmer at Murrawarra, David Joe Hinkey, saying he hopes the drop will improve quality within crops.
3: Most we got was 86 in one of our gauges, but we did get down to 64 in another. So excellent rain for this time of year, and there's been other places within the district that have been getting up and over 120 mil. As far as rainfall goes this time of year, very unseasonal, but hopefully puts that quality on top of the quantity that we're looking at the moment.
2: Police will increase patrols around school zones this week as children return to school following a deadly September on Victorian roads. There were 40 road deaths last month compared with 28 in September last year. 38 pedestrians have died statewide this year, while nearly 700 were hospitalised between February 2025 and February 2026. Police are urging motorists to slow down around schools, watch for crossing supervisors and remain alert, particularly during busy morning and afternoon school times. Ambulance Victoria's Grampians Regional Improvement Lead Grant Hocking is marking 40 years as a paramedic. With more, here's Sam College.
4: The Mica paramedic has helped improve emergency care across Victoria, particularly stroke treatment and developing AV's first stroke management guidelines. Grant's work has earned the Ambulance Service Medal and Stroke Foundation Achievement Award. Grant continues to mentor paramedics and improve clinical practice and says his greatest reward is the people he works with and the support he has received throughout his career. Sam College, Ace Radio.
2: And that's your local news update.
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2: Cal Key has continued its strong off-season push, announcing Tyler Blake as a senior assistant coach ahead of the 2027 season. Blake was one of the best ball winners in the Wimmera League during the 2026 season, averaging 33.5 disposals for the Horsham Demons. Blake will join Jasper Gunn and Samuel Janetsky as Cal Key recruits for season 2027. And that's Hillary.
5: Knows it's not just about the interior of a home.
6: So there's a lot of different options to come and have a look at in the showroom if you're considering creating a space outside. The motorised zip tracks are hugely popular and are a fantastic product if you're wanting to build in an alfresco area and creating actually almost another living space for winter and summer.
5: Absolute Curtain Co. Absolutely.
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7: Your 4-day forecast for the Wimmera: partly cloudy today with a high chance of showers in the morning and early afternoon. Winds westerly up to 30 k's an hour, heading southwesterly in the middle of the day. We're heading for a top of 18 in Horsham, 17 in Stall, 16 in Ararat. Dropping down to just 1 tonight. Tomorrow, early frost, then partly cloudy, 18. Thursday, sunny and 23. Friday, a mostly sunny day before a late shower or 2, 24.
8: Macca's All Day Brekkie is back for a limited time. 4 a.m. to midnight, only at participating restaurants.
7: And right now, it's 5 degrees.
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7: We're back. Sorry we had a cheeky extra day off to recover from the Denny Ute Buster. We're back. It's a Tuesday. It's 6:08. This is the Morning Crew with Gabby and Dan. One of my favourite days of the year.
11: Why?
7: Well,
11: I'm trying to click.
7: No.
11: The 6th of October, it seems fairly innocuous.
7: Made a century on this day, my one and only cricket century. It's on the 6th of October,
11: that
7: 2018.
11: That was like 8 years ago.
7: Bang on, 8 years ago, 2018. And it comes up on my own this
11: your
7: day.
11: Your life. Just nothing much else happened.
7: Peaked on this day. You're 2018. Batted all 80 overs for that 113 not out. anyway.

0: We're anywhere close again.
1: Great. I said, shall I open the show telling you what day, why daylight saving started?
0: Absolutely.
1: But no, you had to make it all about yourself.
0: No, tell me about it, mate. I'm intrigued.
1: Hey, Dan.
0: Yes,
1: mate. Do you know when and why daylight saving started?
0: Well, I know in 2018 it didn't start until the 7th of October because daylight savings hadn't started when I made my century. Go on, Gab. Tell me why daylight saving started.
1: It was during World War One in European countries as a way to conserve fuel. So with more light at the end of the day, people could commute home and cook dinner in the daylight instead of using gas or electric lights to see what they were doing. And then Australia, we followed Europe's lead during the war, but then dropped it during peace times. And then in about 1960, Tasmania brought it back up again. They had a big drought and all that type of stuff. But yeah, it was actually a World War One initiative.
0: That's cool. When I was a kid, it started in late October.
1: It did.
0: And finished in late March.
1: It
0: was 2008. I remember 2008, we changed it to be 6 months. Ah. 6 months of each. But during the Sydney Olympics, daylight saving actually started last weekend of August.
1: So that we had longer hours during the Sydney Olympics.
0: No, kind of. It was more to align with the US time zone for television ratings purposes.
1: Oh, was it?
0: Yes. there you go. There's a brief history of daylight savings. It's in. I think I've already adjusted. I'm all right.
1: It was
0: hard getting the kids up yesterday for school, though.
1: On Sunday, my husband woke up at 9:44.
0: Yeah.
1: The clock's changed.
0: Yeah.
1: And he went, so it's only 8:44. That's all right. Still pretty late.
0: Still pretty late either way, but nicely done for him. Well, here we go, Gabby. We're away. We're into the spring season officially. Cricket season kind of sort of should have started by now. I love it. The nice weather's on the way. Daylight savings is here. And here's Sam Fender, Olivia Dean, who kicked off her Australian tour at Rod Laver last night, I believe.
2: Very
0: here she
2: cool.
0: is with Rain Me In. 6:10. Morning crew with Gabby and Dan. We're back. No.

0: Singing in the moonlight, getting you in the mood for a Tuesday at 18 past 6. This is The Morning Crew with Gabby Dan. Can I just quickly talk about the Foo Fighters for a minute? On their way to Australia in about a month's time. They've got a big tour lined up, blowing all the major stadiums. Of course, Marvel Stadium now not really used for sport in summer anymore. It's become a real concert venue.
1: Yeah, right. Shut the roof.
0: Well, that's it.
1: Yeah.
0: Big stadium. Stadium tours used to be a bit soulless back in the day, I reckon. I reckon they've mastered them in the last 10, 15 years.
1: Getting the ambience
0: Yeah, getting the, word acoustics right and all that sort of stuff. I feel like it was such a long way away back in the day. But now, I mean, Taylor's proven you can do it at the MCG and all that sort of stuff. Anyway, the Thuis are going to be at Marvel Stadium over the weekend of McCappy Day, the 14th and 15th of November. But they've actually got another sneaky gig coming up in Melbourne as well, which you have to register for if you want to head along. So Foo Fighters giving their fans another chance to see them in Melbourne. They're taking over Crown Live, Melbourne's new home of live entertainment, on Monday, November 16.
1: Like the casino.
0: The casino. So do you remember the Palms at Crown? Have you heard of that?
1: Mm.
0: It was like a little theatre they have at Crown Casino. Well, they've redone it. And the Foo Fighters are opening it on Monday, November 16. The venue holds 1,250 people.
1: Jeez, that's intimate.
0: So it's going to be a very intimate gig with 1,250 people. Foo's would have been a long time since they saw a venue that small. They can play it. So you can get up and close and personal. Now, if you want to attend, it's a ballot system. Why? Because there's only 1,250 seats. But the ballots, I believe, opened yesterday and run through to 11:59 p.m. on Monday night next week.
1: Are they telling you how much tickets are?
0: Yeah. Yeah. So it's a ballot system. The general admission, which I guess is like the mosh area, and the gold seating is 500 essentially. Silver seating's 300 and bronze is 200.
1: Well, pretty spenny. But it is. Spenny. But it's very intimate.
0: Yeah.
1: I wonder, you'd need true fans there for it to pop.
0: Absolutely.
1: You know.
0: It'd be an incredible night.
1: Yeah, but only if there's like diehard fans there.
0: Yes.
1: Otherwise, I reckon it could be a little awkward.
0: Okay. Well, they've got some big stadiums coming up. They're playing Suncorp Stadium. They're playing Queensland Country Bank, Accor, McDonald Jones, Marvel Stadium, Cooper Stadium, Adelaide. Looks like Perth misses out, and rightly so, too far away. The tour kicks off on the 5th of November. That show's on the 16th of November, which I would like to point out is my wife's birthday.
1: Oh, so get yourself in the ballot, my friend.
0: I already have. But if everyone else if everyone else could not go in the ballot for me, that'd be fantastic. I appreciate that.
1: Yeah, right. All I can think about the Foo Fighters now is that Dave Grohl had to come out publicly the other year and say he fathered a child outside of his marriage.
0: A love child.
1: Yeah, and I looked it up. He and his wife are still together. They worked through it.
0: Yeah.
1: That's a big thing to work through.
0: Oh, it helps when you're a multimillionaire. There's no doubt.
1: Daniel.
0: No doubt about it.
1: But why did he have to come out publicly and say it? Was the other woman going to announce it?
0: I think so. Very similar. Right. Something similar happened to David Letterman back in the day when he was hosting late night TV. He fathered a child outside of wedlock and he was getting blackmailed. So instead of, you know, getting involved in that sort of thing, he just came out in his show and he explained what happened.
1: He got on the front foot.
0: Yeah, on his monologue and said, here's what's going on.
1: Did he crack a joke in the monologue?
0: Yeah, I think so.
1: Really?
0: I think I'll have to find it. But yeah. he did. Yeah,
1: he cracked a joke in it. That would be wow.
0: Yeah, to confront it.
1: Delicate topic to laugh about.
0: Yeah, well, if you can't laugh at yourself, mate. Anyway.
1: Yeah. Anyway, good.
0: Well done to Dave Grohl and Dave Letterman and the Foo Fighters intimate gig.
1: You know what I know? Don't trust a Dave.
0: Yeah. Yeah. How intimate is this gig going to get on November 16? You'll
1: Daniel.
0: Have to be there to find out. More details online. Head to the Crown website to head along on the.
1: I'm surprised you're encouraging people. You want to win the ballot.
0: Oh, I do. It's out there, mate.
1: I didn't know anything about it.
0: Yeah, right. Well, a lot of people did.
1: My algorithm's different to your algorithm.
0: Very much so. Morning Crew with Gabby and Dan.
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0: Stella Lefty in Boston at 6:29. Morning Crew with Gabby and Dan. Don't you hate it when you go off on a tangent? You don't get all the facts right in a professional radio setting. Oh, if I had a dollar. Anyway, Gabby, so we'll talk about the...
1: You don't, because you said to me, when's payday? Tomorrow.
0: The Fooies, we'll talk about them. They're doing an intimate gig in Melbourne. You can register online for tickets.
1: Only 1,200 people.
0: 1,250 tickets available for a show at a new venue at Crown Casino. So it's going to be very, very wholesome and intimate with Dave Grohl. And then we went off on a tangent about how Dave Grohl fathered a child outside of wedlock, and that became news a couple of years ago now.
1: Yeah, he announced it, and I thought he and his wife might separate.
0: No.
1: And apparently it was something she contemplated, but they did go through counselling and they're still together now, but an awkward situation.
0: You marry a rock star, you get a rock star.
1: Yeah.
0: You know what I mean?
1: But just private matters having to be so public.
0: Yeah, it's true. And I said something similar happened to David Letterman. Now, David Letterman didn't actually father a child. So he was getting blackmailed back in the day because he'd had affairs with a few of his staffers along the way.
1: Oh.
0: Yes, yes. And you said, did he crack a joke? And I said, well, he got on the front foot because he was getting blackmailed. Instead of giving in to the blackmailer, he went out there and confronted her on his own show almost 17 years ago to the day, if you don't mind.
1: Yeah, right.
0: 1st of October 2009, here's how Dave Letterman handled it back in the day.
2: And I go out and I get into my car, and in the back seat of my car is a package I don't recognize and have never seen before, and don't usually receive packages 6 a.m. in the back of my car. I guess you can. I guess some people do. So I get to looking through it, and there's a letter in the package, and it's it says that I know that you do some terrible, terrible things, and I can prove that you do these terrible things. And sure enough, contained in the package was stuff to prove that I do terrible things.
0: And that was having affairs with different staffers along the way.
1: Well, the person who got into his car does terrible things. Break and enter.
0: How'd
1: you get into his car?
0: It's creepy.
1: That's a mystery in itself.
0: It was a colleague. Like, it was somebody at CBS, the same TV network that he worked at, who worked on a different show.
1: But
0: that
1: they still got into his car.
0: Blackmailing. Yeah, I don't
1: know.
0: He's
1: fantastic storytelling. Because
0: great storyteller.
1: At the moment, everyone's just playing along and giggling.
0: Yeah, everyone thought it was hilarious.
1: I think there's a big, like... punchline.
0: It was a full 10-minute bit where he went through the whole story. And you're right, everyone's cackling, thinking, oh, he's Dave, what's he going to go? Where's this going to go?
1: What's the punchline?
0: In the end, they realised how serious it was and how serious it got. And they ended up giving him a standing ovation, Gabby, after he finished his whole story.
2: I know what you're saying. Well, I'll be darned, Dave's had sex. That's what the grand jury said also.
1: So he can crack a joke.
0: So
1: he got a standing ovation for an affair.
0: Yeah.
1: And someone broke into his car.
0: Yeah, yeah.
1: Yeah, right. Life's weird at CBS.
0: That's Hollywood for you, baby, even though that show's based on was based in New York anyway.
1: I was just going to say quickly, people outing their own dirty laundry, that's how Secret Lives of Mormon Wives became like a thing because they had a swinging scandal and put it on TikTok.
0: Brilliant.
1: Yeah.
0: Brilliant.
1: Now they're super famous.
0: God, my life's so vanilla. Anyway, this is Pink Panther S and Zara Larsson stateside at 6:32.

0: Beth Rest and Zara Larsson, that is stateside at 25 to 7. Morning Crew with Gabby and Dan back in studio today. Good to have you with us. Local news coming up in a moment. We'll talk all things sport and locker room next, including, Gabby, what's next? Because AFL's done, NRL's done. What lies ahead for us, the humble sport fan? Well, I'll tell you. Plus, a bit of a blow for Bruce McAvaney.
1: Oh.
0: But good news for Australian athletics. It's sort of, you know, six to one, half dozen of the other. We'll get to it in just a moment here on The Morning Crew with Gabby and Dan.
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5: Good morning, it's Emma Clark with your local news update. A 33-year-old man will be summoned to court after allegedly failing to stop for police and driving whilst disqualified in Warragnabil. With more, here's Daniel Brewer.
6: Officers spotted a silver Commodore wagon on Lyle Street around 4:10 Saturday afternoon and say the driver failed to stop when directed. The vehicle was located at a residential address and the 33-year-old driver identified. He will face court at a later date. Ararat police are separately investigating criminal damage after a vehicle's tyres were allegedly punctured in Campbell Street on Friday, September 25. Anyone with information is urged to contact Crime Stoppers. Daniel Brewer, Ace Radio.
5: Police are seeking the public's assistance to locate 32-year-old Fabian Tregoning, who is wanted on an arrest warrant. Tregoning is wanted in relation to motor vehicle theft and allegedly failing to appear on bail. Police say he is known to frequent Horsham, Ararat and Ballarat. Anyone who has information about his whereabouts is asked to contact Crime Stoppers on 1-800-333-000. Members of the public are reminded not to approach Tregoning and should instead contact police with any information. Receiving between 50 and 60 millimetres of rain across the weekend, grain and hay farmer at Curio in the Mallee near Birchip, Ed Rickard, says they would have been happy with 10 mil, with the main issue now the already cut hay on the ground.
7: 10 mil would have been probably better, but take what we get. We've got about 1,000 acres of hay on the ground, so obviously it's not great for that, but the damage it's done to our hay crops will probably make up for on the grain.
5: And the Weather Bureau has also forecast more rain this weekend, with the majority coming on Saturday at around 10 millimetres at this point. And that's your local
4: 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Absolute Curtain Co. has all your blind, curtain and shears and shutter needs.
5: Dimboola has continued to announce new recruits as the club aims for a rise up the ladder in 2027. The Roos announced Jack Mentha as senior coach alongside Elliot Chalmers as the club's assistant coach. The Roos have also added Adam and Jason Wesley from Pimpernel and brothers Logan and Harry Miller. And that's your local sport.
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8: Your four-day forecast for the Wimmera, partly cloudy today with a high chance of showers in the morning and early afternoon. Winds westerly up to 30 k's an hour, setting southwesterly in the middle of the day. We're heading for a top of 18 in Horsham, 17 in Stall, 16 in Ararat. Dropping down to just one tonight. Tomorrow, early frost, then partly cloudy, 18. Thursday, sunny and 23. Friday, a mostly sunny day before a late shower or two, 24.
9: Macca's All Day Brekkie is back for a limited time. 4 a.m. to midnight, only at participating restaurants.
8: And right now, 6 degrees.
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3: Oh, unbelievable. I can't believe that. That's
4: crazy.
0: All right, Gabby, did you watch the NRL Grand Final? I only watched half the AFL. Did you watch any of the NRL Grand Final?
2: No.
0: Okay. That was a good game. Roosters won by a point. The ratings came out yesterday.
2: I was out, by the way.
0: Okay. The ratings came out yesterday, and the AFL won by over 200,000 viewers. So it was pretty tight. It was like 4.5 to 4.2 million viewers. Those numbers almost split from what they were last year. But there was more interest in the NRL, I think, because more states were involved as opposed to just New South Wales. What was fascinating, though, about the ratings is that the pre-match entertainment, more viewers watched Amy Shark, Dave Gleason and Phil Jamieson play covers than watch Kylie Minogue.
2: Time of day.
0: I guess it might have been
2: Sunday evening.
0: Yeah, I guess
2: so. As opposed to Saturday lunchtime.
0: So AFL, well done. They got the higher ratings. However, the NRL, in terms of top five watch most watched programs of the year, AFL's got the most. The NRL have the next four.
2: Wow.
0: With the grand final and three State of Origin. So there you go. Big year of sport. Hey, where to now?
2: Sorry, well, I was just going to say, ironically, Tones and I did perform Dance Monkey at the dinner. You must have.
0: funny stuff. Hey, we might just touch on the trade, actually. Let's talk trade period real quick. So we had a few deals done yesterday. Jesse Hogan, we knew about this. He's going from the GWS Giants to Collingwood, essentially for a washing machine in return. Scott Pendlebury's going to the Gold Coast Suns. We knew about that. Zach Barrett has finally found his way to Hawthorn 12 months after he really tried. This year, he's definitely got there from the Bombers to the Hawks. So good news there for him. I suppose there's going to be more interest, especially in the coaching ranks today as well, because it is expected Jamie Graham will be announced as the new coach of North Melbourne.
2: Right.
0: He currently is an assistant coach at the Fremantle Dockers. I think it's a good move for the Roos, and I think it's a good opportunity because I feel like North are on the cusp of coming good.
2: Mm.
0: They've been down for a long time. They've made the final since 2016. So if they get there next year, hypothetically, 11 years between drinks. But they've got the talent on that list to come good, I reckon. So it might be a good time. Hey, the China Open is going on at the moment over there. So crazy night of semi-finals in the China Tennis Open, Gabby. So Alex Dimonor's walked his way through to the final in a walkover in his semi-final. His opponent had to retire midway through the second set. So that's handy. Meanwhile, in the other semi-final between Novak Djokovic and Daniil Medvedev, Medvedev's been disqualified. In frustration, he smacked the ball and hit a spectator in the face. So he was, he lost the first set 7-5 and was down 5-3 in the second set. So he was on his way to losing the match anyway, but he got disqualified a little bit early.
2: The way they hit the ball, that would hurt.
0: Not a good year for Daniil Medvedev. Anyway, Alex Dimonov versus Novak Djokovic in the final of the Chinese Open, the China Open. That's tomorrow night. All right, what's to look forward to? Heaps coming up, Gabby. AFL and NRL is done, but this week we've got plenty of cricket to sink our teeth into. Australia and South Africa, that starts Friday. The Women's Cricket Australia-Bangladesh also starts Friday. We've got the Rugby Union, but there's no cup starts this week. If you like your rugby league, well, the World Cup starts next week. The Australian squad was announced yesterday, a couple of Storm players in that. Racing. Got Caulfield Guineas Day this weekend. We've got the Caulfield Cup and the Everest next weekend. We move into the Melbourne Cup Carnival in a few weeks. MotoGP is, of course, a couple of weeks away. A-League's just about back. Bathurst this weekend. So if you're thinking, oh, no, what am I going to watch and do with my life now?
2: Plenty.
0: Don't stress, mate. I've just sorted it for you. There's heaps. It's a good off-season of sport. And I feel like I love the AFL, but I do feel like I need a break from it once the trade period's done. It's all-consuming for a while there. Anyway, there we go. There is the sport for Tuesday at 6:49. It's the Morning Crew with Gabby and Dan.
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0: about that. Temper City, self-aware, 4 to 7. This is the Morning Crew with Gabby and Dan.
1: Last year, Sabrina Carpenter had a massive song called Man Child.
0: Oh, yes.
1: And yesterday, I discovered I might be married to one. In his 30s, and yeah. I think he's a man child.
0: Okay. I think a lot of women can relate. We'll get to it after 7 here on the Morning Crew with Gabby and Dan. News headlines coming up first, though.
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14: 12 degrees in Melbourne, a shower or two at top today, 19, 7 o'clock, good morning. I'm David Armstrong. Police are investigating two suspicious fires overnight. Here's Kiara Parker.
15: A vehicle was set on fire at Keilor just after 3 o'clock this morning. The offenders fled the scene on Petrick Drive. No one was inside the vehicle at the time and there was no damage to nearby properties. An hour earlier, fire tore through a beauty salon at Bundoora. No one was inside the Janfield Drive salon when flames took hold and there are no reports of injuries. A crime scene guard is in place as investigations continue. Both blazes are being treated as suspicious. Anyone with information on either incident is urged to contact Crime Stoppers. Kiara Parker, Melbourne.
14: The federal opposition will today unveil its new immigration policy. Angus Taylor set to announce a much lower migration target than previously expected. The policy will target overstayers, visa hoppers, students, temporary visa holders with non-essential skills, and the family reunion program. The new drop-off and pick-up zone at Melbourne Airport is in effect, and early adopters are reporting no major issues. There's a walk of around 300 metres from the zone to the terminals, but these travellers not too fast.
16: Great. Easy. Like, yeah. Fun.
17: And what about the walk ahead of you? Or you don't know yet how far you
16: go? I don't know yet. What is it, like 120 metres or something? Yeah, it's
17: close to 300 metres.
16: Oh, really? Okay. I guess we'll find out.
17: Yeah, no worries. You're fit enough. Yeah. You're fit enough. There you go.
14: The suburban rail loop has been likened to Labor's scandalous red shirts affair, described as a gross misuse of public money. The state's former Transport Department boss, Richard Bolt, has pointed to the project's origins when public servants were bypassed and consultants were paid $3 million to prove the concept so it could be announced just 3 months out before an election. He's told the Herald Sun it was a covert operation to prepare an election commitment with public funds. Well, researchers found the hallmarks of addiction may be creeping into more everyday behaviours than we realise. A Flinders University study shows excessive gaming, binge eating and compulsive shopping share many of the characteristics of recognised addictions. 3AW breakfast favourite Senior Constable Paul Hogan has taken out the gold ribbon for the best stand at the Melbourne Royal Show this year. Affectionately known as Donga, he was in charge of the police activation site at the showgrounds. Says it was a hit with families.
18: You had all our police vehicles on display, and parents would want to take photos of their children in the divvy van and then tell them that's the first and only time. The kids could run a fingerprint session. I had crime scene services. We even brought the Bearcat out that the special operations group used, and our recruitment team were overwhelmed with inquiries.
14: Finance, the Dow's up 78, NASDAQ 267 higher, dollar trading at 69.66 US. Updating sport, and Saints co-captain Callum Wilkie has won St Kilda's best and fairest.
19: When you stand up here at the end of a season, you'd hope to be reflecting on a year that went deep into September. Unfortunately, that's not the case for us this year. We came into 2026 with high expectations internally. We wanted to play finals, and we ultimately fell short of that. So while there are plenty of positives to take from the year, I don't think anyone within the four walls wants to stand here and pretend we're satisfied with where we're at.
14: Ruckman Rowan Marshall didn't attend as he seeks a trade to Geelong. Novak Djokovic will defend his unbeaten record at the China Open in tonight's final against Aussie Alex de Minaur. Both players progressing after walkovers in the semi-finals. And Cameron Green likely to miss the first test against South Africa on Friday. Selectors likely to call youngster Cooper Connolly or Nick Maddison to replace him in Durban. That's the latest news and sport.
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0: Good morning, it's 7 o'clock with your local news update. Victoria Police will have an increased presence around schools this week, targeting motorists who failed to obey speed limits. The warning follows 40 road deaths across Victoria in September, making it the deadliest month so far this year. 38 pedestrians have died on Victorian roads in 2026. Police are reminding drivers that children are vulnerable road users and are urging motorists to slow down, remain alert and watch for school crossing supervisors during busy drop-off and pick-up periods. And a 40-year career in paramedicine has seen Ambulance Victoria's Grant Hocking make a major contribution to emergency care across the Grampians in Victoria. With more, here's Sam College.
1: Now the organisation's Grampians Regional Improvement Lead, Grant has been a MICA paramedic and clinical support officer while helping develop stroke treatment procedures and guidelines. His contribution has been recognised with an Ambulance Service Medal and Stroke Foundation Award. Grant says his interest in stroke care was sparked by his father's death from a stroke, motivating him to improve assessment and treatment for patients. Sam College, Ace Radio.
0: And following a substantial amount of rain falling across the Wimmera, Mallee, South West and Gippsland Friday and Saturday, Murrawarra farmer David Joe Hinkey says it's all very welcome.
2: It is all about maximising the potential we had here, and yes, it has made some areas very wet to the extreme where it's going to be an interesting scenario for cutting hay, doing the hay processing, let alone getting canola windrowed in a timely manner too. So I would say in most areas this was extremely welcome, not because we were necessarily desperate for it, but it just finishes off what has been an exceptional year.
0: And that's your local news.
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0: The Horsham Hornets men's side started their season with a strong road win against Hamilton on the weekend. The Hornets welcomed former captain Jezza McKenzie back to the side, with the forward scoring 21 points in his side's 30-point victory. Levi Munyard led the scoring with 24 points, while Cody Bryan and Mitch Martin each chipped in 9. And that's your local sport.
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5: Your four-day forecast for the Wimmera. Partly cloudy today with a high chance of showers in the morning and early afternoon. Winds westerly up to 30 k's an hour. Heading southwesterly in the middle of the day. We're heading for a top of 18 in Horsham, 17 in Stall, 16 in Ararat. Dropping down to just 1 tonight. Tomorrow, early frost, then partly cloudy, 18. Thursday, sunny and 23. Friday, a mostly sunny day before a late shower or 2, 24.
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5: And right now, 6 degrees.
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5: 8 past 7 here on The Morning Crew with Gabby and Dan for a Tuesday. Thanks to Triana, I think it was, who filled in for us yesterday.
7: I was asleep.
5: Yeah, we're back. We're back today after a cheeky extra day off to recover from the Denny Ute muster. What an experience. Shepherd, fantastic on Friday night. Really enjoyed their performance.
7: Good on you.
5: Mm,
7: did the rain ease a little? People going mudsliding on their bellies?
5: It was very heavy in the morning. It turned into a nice late afternoon, so yeah. Maybe sort of late in the day and then it was all right. But yeah. Anyway, there we go. Fun time at the Denny Ute muster.
7: You know what's not fun?
5: What's that?
7: Finding out that your 33-year-old husband is a man-child. That's what happened to me yesterday.
5: Okay.
7: And I'm going to air my dirty laundry.
5: I love it. Thank you. You're in a safe space. We'll get to it after. Sunny Federa and Becky Hill. This is Say Something, 9 past 7. Morning Crew with Gabby and Dan.

0: Langley's choosing Texas for us this Tuesday, 16 past 7. This is the Morning Crew with Gabby and Dan. And Gabby has officially dubbed her husband a... Not Shrove. 33 years of age, you're dubbing him a man-child.
1: Yeah, it was just a silly little thing that happened yesterday, and I discovered at 33, he's still on his father's Medicare card.
0: Brilliant.
1: So his dad would be person number one,
0: yep,
1: and my husband is person number two.
0: That is outstanding.
1: I was like, what? Why haven't you got your own Medicare card? You can get your own Medicare card when you're 15.
0: Can you?
1: Yeah.
0: Yep.
1: I was about 18 when I got mine, definitely by the time that I moved out of home, I definitely had my own by then. Because what am I meant to do? Hi, Mum, I live interstate. Can you post me a Medicare card? I've got to go to the GP.
0: Yeah, I can't.
1: We didn't have cards on phones.
0: Yeah,
1: so, yeah, I became a fully fledged adult when I was about 18. He's 33 and still having to call his dad.
0: I think it's fantastic. I can't remember when I got my Medicare card, but I do. And I'm the only person on mine. My wife has all of our kids listed on hers. In fact, we have so many kids that my wife gets a second card.
1: Yeah, you can only have 5 names,
0: yeah,
1: I think, listed on
0: it. So there is an extra child. I think Imogen has her own, but she's the same number, just number 6 on that card. Mm. And I'm the only one on my card. So I can't remember breaking away, but I must have done along the way. But 1-300-799-31, are we asking specifically about Medicare cards, or is this all-encompassing?
1: All-encompassing.
0: Okay.
1: How have you just not grown up? What's something that your parents maybe still financially cover,
0: yep,
1: or a responsibility that they still hold for you? I mean, I was in my mid-20s, and my mum still paid my phone bill. And I don't know how or why, but it was just something that I was still attached to hers.
0: Yeah,
1: so she just kind of... paid it.
0: My mum, for a long time, paid my sporting club memberships.
1: I mean, how old were you?
0: I don't know.
1: But did you have children?
0: I don't know, yep.
1: So you had children, but your mother was still covering your...
0: Yeah, yeah.
1: Your membership to, like, Richmond or something?
0: And the Storm, yeah.
1: How did she not notice? Or did she?
0: I think she noticed.
1: Just copped it.
0: I think she just copped it. So I think from memory, I just bought my membership card when I was a teenager on her credit card. And then I just... kept renewing. And I guess over time, I must have either swindled a new CVC or expiry date out of her at some point.
1: Or just went for a little sneak through her wallet. I still know my mum's credit card number off
0: my heart. I can still remember my mum's credit card
1: number. Isn't that bad?
0: 4557-0110. It's changed.
1: I think my dad's still got it.
0: Oh, okay. We won't
1: say it. So it may change to his, but
0: I'm not sure.
1: I'll tell you off air.
0: I don't.
1: If you have a bill you want paid, I don't know how much dad checks.
0: I don't. Don't have my mum's credit card anymore. But anyway, 1-300-799-31. What's something your parents still cover for you? Or maybe it's a good opportunity to dob in your partner like Gabby's doing with Shrove.
1: I couldn't believe it. Like, he had to call his dad for his Medicare card details. What do you mean?
0: You still on your parents' Medicare card? 1-300-799-31.
1: I remember with Medicare, when you got a rebate, they sent you a check in the mail. Do you remember that?
0: Yeah, it still happens, doesn't it? Oh, no, that just comes into your account, doesn't it?
1: It just drops into your account.
0: Yeah.
1: Or you tap your card at the same time and it puts it back.
0: The doctors very often.
1: You should go more, I think.
0: Probably.
1: Yeah, I think I said to you on air, every week and day you have a new ailment.
0: Well, you're going to laugh. So, you know, I was really battling with gout last week.
1: Yeah.
0: And, that's sorted, but it's gone to the other foot.
1: Did the medication only cover the right foot?
0: I was hobbling on my left foot, now it's my right foot.
1: You were late the other day, and I was like, why are you late? You said, I couldn't put my shoe on because of the gout. Unbelievable.
0: Took me a full 2 minutes to get my left shoe on.
1: Great.
0: Agony. 1-300-799-31. Are you still on your parents' Medicare card, or what is something your parents are still covering for you and you're a fully fledged adult?
1: It just feels like he's not adulting.
0: Yeah.
1: He hasn't finished adulting yet.
0: That is weird.
1: Yeah.
0: I mean, as I said, I can't remember the official conscious uncoupling of my parents from our Medicare cards, but it must have happened at some point.
1: I reckon
0: point
1: when
0: on the
1: you
0: journey.
1: Moved to New South Wales.
0: Could have been.
1: When you were 18.
0: 19 when I moved to New South Wales. Yeah. 1-300-799-31. Give us a call. 20 past 7. 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

0: out. Selena Gomez at 7:28 here on The Morning Crew with Gabby and Dan this Tuesday. Gabby's in a bit of shock this morning. Yesterday, she found out her 33-year-old husband, who we dubbed Shrove, is actually still on his father's Medicare card, which is all kinds of great. I do enjoy that.
1: I wondered now, in hindsight, whether I should put him on mine. Because, like, I always know where my card is my numbers. For him, if he ever needs it, he's got to call his dad.
0: Yeah, that's bizarre. I've misplaced my Medicare card a lot. I've replaced wallets all over the journey. But you can go through MyGov or something, one of those websites, to access your Medicare card if you want, if
1: I'm
0: you need
1: sure
0: it.
1: I'm sure you can.
0: You can.
1: Would he do that? Probably not.
0: Yeah.
1: It's easier just to give his old man a bit of a buzz.
0: You don't do anything that relies on your father or
1: I used to get my phone bill paid by my mum. Because I just was still on hers from when I was like a teenager and got my first phone.
0: Yeah.
1: And every time I go back home to my childhood home, there's just a pile of my mail on the end of the bed. So I moved out maybe 14-ish years ago. And I clearly haven't changed my address in a whole host of things.
0: Yeah.
1: And occasionally Dad would be like, oh, this is from the government. Should I open it? And I'm like, oh, that sounds important. And then it's like, oh, you're due for your pap smear. It's like, oh, good. This was a fun conversation for everyone involved.
0: Yeah, great.
1: Yeah.
0: I wish my mail was redirected, but it's not.
1: Also, it makes me wonder, where else is my mail going?
0: Yeah, true.
1: I've lived in so many places.
0: So yesterday I had two instances with the mail guy, incidents, I suppose. So the first one, morning, I'm sat there in my undies. I've got no top on, just my undies, eating a bowl of Weet-Bix. Right?
1: Oh, why do I'm fully clothed at home.
0: And I hear the doorbell go and I'm like, nope.
1: Nope.
0: Not happening. And then I hear him open the fly door and give it the whole...
1: Because you needed to sign for it.
0: I'm like, nope. Didn't.
1: Could you not just wrap a blanket around you?
0: Well, my wife had to go. She's like, why don't you answer the door? I've got to go to the bloody post office to pick it up now. I said, well, I was in my undies having a bowl of Weet-Bix. Just wasn't happening. She's like, he's probably seen it before. I'm like, well, I'm not sure he's seen me before, so not happening. Also, yesterday afternoon from school pickup, I got home, and obviously while I was down the street, two large packages were delivered to my house.
1: Oh, exciting.
0: No, because my daughter got out of the car and she ran straight to the front door and there were birthday presents for her.
1: Yeah, but they're in a box or whatever.
0: No, the box said on the outside what they are. Oh. That's a lie. So the birthday's...
1: It's a lie.
0: Well, the birthday's coming up in just over 3 weeks.
1: Yeah.
0: So on the doorstep of our house was a large box that said electric drum kit and another large box that said electric keyboard. Now, I got lucky she didn't see electric drum kit. I was like, yes, those packages I ordered arrived. She said, electric keyboard. I said, yes, darling, electric keyboard for my work computer. And I thought, I got away with it here.
1: Very good. You should tell her you're writing a new song and she might believe it.
0: Yeah, with my electric keyboard.
1: So it's just the door, her presents.
0: Yeah, and with what they are on the outside of the box, and she got there first.
1: She can read.
0: Well, anyway, I've hidden them inside.
1: Sorry, it's not like...
0: Who taught her how to read?
1: I just mean she's not like Carrie or something anymore.
0: No, she's
1: right,
0: really
1: she can read.
0: Yeah.
1: Also, I think you're going to regret those gifts, unless you can plug
0: the electric drum kit is unpluggable.
1: Because many years ago it was my husband's cousin's daughter's birthday, whatever.
0: Oh my God.
1: She was turning one.
0: Yeah, right.
1: And he's like, what should I get her?
0: Yeah.
1: And the father said, a xylophone. And when the one-year-old opened the xylophone, the mum went, oh. And there was no headphones for the xylophone.
0: No, you can't get
1: just
0: an electric xylophone.
1: Chaos.
0: I would let her play with that for a while, then throw it out on purpose, I think. Morning Crew with Gabby and Dan. This is David Guetta, Tones and I, and Teddy Swims at 7:32. We were

0: This is the Morning Crew with Gabby and Dan for a Tuesday, streaming live on Listener at 25 to 8. Local news coming up in a moment on the other side. Gabby with today's trending news.
1: Yeah, we're going to talk about someone who's gone from the town of Summer Bay to the set of X-Men.
0: We'll get the details in just a moment.
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15: Good morning, it's Emma Clark with your local news and sports update. Police have impounded a vehicle in Warwickville after a driver allegedly failed to stop and was found to be disqualified from driving. With more, here's Daniel Brewer.
16: Officers spotted the silver Commodore wagon on Lyle Street around 10 past 4 Saturday afternoon, but the driver allegedly drove away when directed to stop. Police later located the vehicle at a Warwickville address and the 33-year-old male driver. Police are also investigating criminal damage in Ararat, where an offender attended a camp Street address at roughly 9:45 on Friday, September 25, and punctured the tyres of a vehicle before leaving the scene. Anyone with information is asked to contact Crime Stoppers. Daniel Brewer, Ace Radio.
15: The rain on the weekend has been received well by many farmers around the Wimmera and Mallee. Whilst it might have been a touch too much, yields for the majority will see crops finish off well. Ed Rickard, a mixed grain and hay farmer at Curio in the Mallee near Birchip, says at this point crops are looking phenomenal.
17: Phenomenal, really. Like wheat, barley and lentil and canola yields. We've got some pretty high expectations on yields. They look probably the best they've ever looked. This rain will just make sure they feel really well. So it's a good time to be a Mallee grain farmer.
15: The EPA is warning regional Victorian landholders against burning household and industrial waste after several $10,000 fines were issued. Officers found burnt treated pine, plastic tyres, mattresses, metal and wire during inspections in the Mallee. Director of Operations Rachel Galano says burning waste could have serious consequences for human health and the environment.
18: Illegal waste burning can pollute the air through the smoke that's issued. That can cause respiratory issues for people. We've got a lot of people out there in the community with asthma, and it can trigger asthma and other symptoms.
15: And that's your local news.
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19: Absolute Curtain Co. has all your blind, curtain and shears and shutter needs.
15: It was a tough start to the 2026 season for the Horsham Hornets women's side, which suffered a 48-point loss on the road against Millicent Saturday evening. The young Hornets side was led by Ilse Van Zyl, who scored 14 points, while Georgia Claude netted 7 points. The Hornets will take on Terang in their first home game of the 2026 season this Saturday night. And that's your local sport.
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0: Your 4-day forecast for the Wimmera, partly cloudy today with a high chance of showers in the morning and early afternoon. Winds westerly up to 30 k's an hour, heading southwesterly in the middle of the day. We're heading for a top of 18 in Horsham, 17 in Stawell, 16 in Ararat. Dropping down to just 1 tonight. Tomorrow, early frost, then partly cloudy, 18. Thursday, sunny and 23. Friday, a mostly sunny day before a late shower or two, 24.
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0: And right now, it's 7 degrees.
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0: Look, I'll be the first to admit it's been a bit inconsistent as of late. But we're going to try again very soon with $1,000 online if you'd like to play. Stand by, we'll get your calls in about 11 minutes here on The Morning Crew with Gabby and Dan. Right now, Gabby, with all the trending news we need to know today.
3: Well, this is a good Aussie Hollywood story. Samara Weaving is officially joining the X-Men.
0: Right.
3: So she grew up in Adelaide. She got her start on Home and Away, probably best known internationally for Ready or Not or Scream 6. But she's now been cast as Emma Frost in Marvel's upcoming X-Men movie. And she's having fun dropping some cheeky hints. So while attending Valentino's show at Paris Fashion Week, Samara Weaving wore a bright blue top with the word villain emblazoned across it. Because Emma Frost does have a history of being a villain in the comics before becoming an X-Men hero. So fans are kind of wondering, is Samara's outfit a bit of an Easter egg of what the storyline may be?
0: Right.
3: Either way, she's going to keep fans guessing because it's not in cinemas until May 2028.
0: May 2028?
3: Yes.
0: Right, so we're looking at a full 19 months.
3: Yeah, we are.
0: Yeah, right.
3: But
0: okay.
3: It's good news for Samara.
0: Unless she's a villain, that's bad.
3: Hey, you know what's bad?
0: What's
3: Tom Cruise's new movie called Digger.
0: Yeah.
3: It's had a very rough opening weekend, and Tom Cruise has now suffered his worst box office outing in 17 years. So his weakest opening since his 2007 film Lions for Lambs, a movie I have zero recollection of.
0: Yeah, I don't.
3: Must have been bad.
0: Yeah.
3: But worldwide, Digger pulled in about $29 million. A far cry from the $230-260 million production budget. So the $29 million, I don't even know if that covers Tom Cruise's fee.
0: Yeah.
3: Not entirely sure.
0: It's funny. I mean, I've heard some people say it's like the polarizing is the word.
3: Polarizing.
0: Because indeed. I've heard people say, oh, it could be Oscar worthy. And some people say, I walked out halfway through. So,
3: yeah,
0: I don't know. Digger, go check it out for yourself. I guess you might be the only one there, though.
3: Well, I was going to say, making a profit from here seems like a mission impossible.
0: Well done.
3: Very
0: good.
3: And lastly, today marks the launch of Instagram back in 2020. Are we better?
0: 2010?
3: Yeah.
0: Okay.
3: We're better or worse for it? Instagram, though.
0: Instagram? I don't know. Probably worse.
3: I would say probably worse.
0: Yeah, yeah.
3: But it is a reminder that The Social Reckoning, so that's the follow-up to the Social Network film, it opens in Australian cinemas later on this week. It's all about exposing Facebook's internal research, including concerns about the platform's effects on teenagers and the spread of misinformation.
0: A little bit of The Social Reckoning for you.
4: This company and that guy are playing an unprecedented role in our lives.
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6: I'm a free speech absolutist. I'm not the one who's lying, and I'm not stopping them from seeing someone who is.
0: Now, that guy they're talking about is Mark Zuckerberg in that instance.
3: So the work of these whistleblowers became the real-life Facebook files investigation back in 2021, and Facebook, Meta, Instagram, all in the same family.
0: Yeah.
3: So it will be interesting when it is out in cinemas, but 16 years later, I'd say so far, Instagram is probably worse.
0: Depends how you use it. I've got mixed feelings about it. Probably overall more on the bad scale than good, but it can be good. Anyway, that's latest in trending for you. 7:48 here on The Morning Crew with Gabby and Dan.
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4: 13 degrees in Melbourne, a shower or two at top today, 19, 8 o'clock. Good morning. I'm David Armstrong. The new pick-up and drop-off zone at Melbourne Airport's up and running after the original drop-off ramp closed after 56 years of operation. There's now a walk of around 300 metres to the terminals, this woman choosing to ride one of the buggies on offer rather than walking the full distance with her luggage.
5: The signage was pretty good. This walk to the terminal is, some people might find it a lot. I'm getting a ride in the buggy, but I haven't yet experienced the actual walking distance, which I hope to do.
4: A fire at a Bundoora beauty salon early this morning is being treated as suspicious. No one was inside the Janefield Drive salon when flames took hold. A crime scene guard's now in place. Also overnight at Keilor, a vehicle was set on fire. The offenders fleeing the scene on Petrick Drive. The blaze did not damage nearby properties. The Coalition is preparing to unveil its migration policy aimed at slashing intake by around two-thirds. The policy will crack down on overstayers, visa hoppers, students and temporary visa holders with non-essential skills. But One Nation MP Barnaby Joyce says it sounds very familiar.
6: I congratulate the Coalition for basically coming up with our policy. What a chosen endorsement of where One Nation's off to. We are moving the agenda. We are moving the Labor Party. We're moving the Coalition. That shows that the sort of rhetoric that was involved around, oh, you're outrageous. Obviously, we're not that outrageous because they've gone and mimicked us.
4: Pro-Palestine protests planned for the third anniversary of the October 7 terrorist attacks are facing pushback. The rallies are expected to take place on the date of the deadliest terror attack in Israel's history. There are calls for authorities to intervene to force organisers to move the events to a different date. A doubling in cigarette taxes since 2016 has pushed one-fifth of smokers into a cost-of-living crisis. However, a new report warns any cut to the excise would only worsen smoking-related poverty. University of Queensland looked at smokers in Australia, England, Canada and the US and found smoking-induced deprivation was most severe here, where 18.3% of smokers struggle to afford day-to-day essentials. Concerns have been raised over the death of a lab worker at a plague research institute in Russia. Officials say the woman died of pneumonia of an unknown origin that placed dozens of people in quarantine. Infectious disease expert Dr. Amish Adalja says Russia needs to provide more information.
7: We could understand more about what this woman was tested for. What did they rule in? What did they rule out? What tests are pending? Do they believe what she had was communicable? Those are questions that could easily be answered. We can't have this kind of lack of transparency with infectious disease in the 21st century.
4: In finance, the Dow's up 90, the Nasdaq 286 higher, our dollar trading at 69.66 US. Updating sport, the need to get moving was the message from Ross Lyon at St Kilda's Best and Fairest, the Saints coach using a quote from legendary Melbourne Storm coach Craig Bellamy to inspire his players.
8: It applies to me, it applies to our coaching panel, and it applies to every player in the room and really every St Kilda person. If not you, who? And if not now, when? And that's the urgency we need. And it starts when we all get back. So enjoy tonight, celebrate the winner tonight, and we all need to get moving. Thank you.
4: Callum Wilkie winning the Saints Best and Fairest. Daniil Medvedev has been disqualified from his China Open semi against Novak Djokovic after hitting a spectator with a ball. The joker to face Aussie Alex de Minaur in the final tonight. And doubts are growing over Cameron Green's fitness for the first test against South Africa, opening the door for Nick Maddison or Cooper Connolly to play. That's the latest news and sport.
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9: 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The perfect look isn't complete without you wearing it. Drift 83.
10: Good morning, it's Emma Clark with your local news update. Grant Hocking is celebrating 40 years with Ambulance Victoria, including many years working across the Grampians region. Ace Radio's Sam College has more.
11: The Mica paramedic has helped improve emergency care across Victoria, particularly stroke treatment and developing AV's first stroke management guidelines. Grant's work has earned the Ambulance Service Medal and Stroke Foundation Achievement Award. Grant continues to mentor paramedics and improve clinical practice and says his greatest reward is the people he

0: Out of Harvest, says Murrawarra mixed grain farmer David Johinke.
1: We got our crops in a very timely manner. We actually had a very straightforward cropping season, mainly because we didn't have any breaks for weather. The crops are probably anywhere between 2 to 3 weeks advanced to what they usually are, meaning this rainfall probably will be the reason why we're not into harvest earlier, potentially, versus if we didn't have this rain.
0: Police are appealing for information to help locate 32-year-old Fabian Tregoning. A warrant has been issued for Tregoning's arrest over alleged motor vehicle theft and failing to appear on bail. Police say he is known to frequent the Horsham, Ararat and Ballarat areas. Anyone who has information about Tregoning's whereabouts is urged to contact Crime Stoppers on 1800 333 000 with an image of Tregoning on the Horsham High Watch Facebook page. Information can be provided anonymously to Crime Stoppers and callers should not approach Tregoning if they locate him. And that's your local news.
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0: Former Horsham Demons junior star Ben Hobbs has finished off a successful season with Port Melbourne in the VFL, receiving the club's Best and Fairest Award. He was ineligible to win the award all up due to an indiscretion earlier in the season. He led Port Melbourne to a prelim final finish in 2026 and topped the count. And that's your local sport.
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3: Your four-day forecast for the Wimmera, partly cloudy today with a high chance of showers in the morning and early afternoon. Winds westerly up to 30 k's an hour, setting southwesterly in the middle of the day. We're heading for a top of 18 in Horsham, 17 in Stall, 16 in Ararat. Dropping down to just one tonight. Tomorrow, early frost, then partly cloudy, 18. Thursday, sunny and 23. Friday, a mostly sunny day before a late shower or two, 24.
4: Macca's All Day Brekkie is back for a limited time. 4 a.m. to midnight, only at participating restaurants.
3: And right now, it's 7 degrees.
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5: Good luck.
3: Well, Mad Minute has been a bit hit and miss as of late, Gabby. Hopefully today is a big hit with this man. It's Al. G'day, Al.
7: G'day, guys.
3: Mate, daylight saving, have you adjusted? How'd you go getting up yesterday morning, this morning?
7: No, it's kicking me butts for the last couple of days.
8: Oh, no. There was one here, Dan, and I never recovered until Christmas holiday. So hopefully you fare better than that.
3: Yeah, that's good. Al, what are we spending $1,000 on if you win today, mate?
7: Half of it will go to renew my passport and the other half will go in the barley budget.
3: Hey! There we go. When's the holiday?
7: As soon as I win $1,000.
8: Yeah, I like the way you think.
3: All right, we're getting the barley budget started. 10 questions, 60 seconds. We're going to kick things off with a bonus question answer. Good luck to you, Gabby. Good luck to you, Al. Let's play and let's win Mad Minute here on The Morning Crew.
8: Good luck, Al, and your barley endeavours bonus. Which Australian drink was originally developed as a nutritional supplement during the Great Depression?
7: Milo.
8: True or false, sand is a main ingredient in glass. If something is very easy to do, it's a piece of what?
7: Cake.
8: The Facebook logo is white and?
7: Blue.
8: In the movie The Devil Wears Prada, what is the name of Meryl Streep's character?
7: Pass.
8: Provide a synonym for farcical.
7: Farcical?
8: Yes.
7: A lie?
8: How much did the Roosters win at the 2026 NRL Grand Final by?
7: Ooh. Oh, was on the one or two? We'll go with 2 points.
8: What colour is the bottom stripe on the Australian Aboriginal flag?
7: Black.
8: What condiment does Pooh Bear eat?
7: Honey.
8: Young Sheldon is a TV spin-off from what other sitcom?
7: The Big Bang Theory.
8: Devil Wears Prada, Meryl Streep's character.
9: Oh, my God.
10: Oh, you've either seen it or you haven't. It's Miranda. Miranda Priestley was her name.
9: Yeah, I've seen it, but I can't think of it. Yeah.
10: I've never seen it. Do we accept a lie for farcical as a synonym?
8: It's more like it's a comical, it's a joke, it's a farce.
10: Yeah.
8: Yeah, right. But yeah.
10: Okay.
8: Not quite

0: love.
1: Roosters won the grand final by a point, a field goal the other night, and red is the bottom stripe on the Aboriginal flag. So 1, 2, 3, 4, 5, 6. I'm giving you 6.5. 6.5 correct answer for Al this morning. I'm sorry we couldn't kickstart that barley budget, mate, but at least you're not going to get barley belly.
0: Yet.
2: No, that's all right. Thank you, though.
0: Yet.
1: Good luck, mate. Maybe next time for Al. Thanks for playing, mate. We'll chat again soon.
0: I nearly swore by accident. Sitcom was not coming out right. I had to really go sitcom.
1: Yeah, right, okay.
0: Yeah, I had too long of a weekend.
1: I'll say it was pretty popular. You can't call it that. Anyway, we will play Man Minute again this time tomorrow morning for like a one-step head start. Get that bonus question answer. We give you the first answer weekdays just before 3 for the Man Minute here on the Morning Crew with Gabby and Dan.

0: 18 past 8. We're streaming live on Listener. This is the Morning Crew with Gabby and Dan for a Tuesday. Victorian Term 3 school students. They went back yesterday. Easy for me to say. They weren't happy about it. Daylight savings didn't help their get-up time, but that's okay.
1: Yeah, that's rough.
0: They're back today for day 2 of Term 4. My kids went back to school yesterday. But, of course, we had to find the lunchboxes the night before.
1: No, you don't.
0: Why isn't
1: it the last day of school, they go on the bench and they get a thorough clean and everything gets packed away? And
0: Lincoln's did.
1: Good on you, Linko.
0: Well done, Linko. Imogen's did not. And we had to find the lunchbox within the confines of the school bag, which, of course, is from Friday. What was that, the 18th of September,
1: the Thursday.
0: Oh, the Thursday. So going back a few weeks now. And, she didn't finish that jam sandwich.
1: Oh.
0: That jam sandwich was still in there. A banana was still in there. And,
1: Imogen.
0: 1-300-799-31. Parents, what's the worst thing you found in your kid's school lunchbox just before
1: How
0: they're about to head?
1: There?
0: Because, I mean, I was lucky.
1: Well, you're lucky it wasn't the summer holidays.
0: Exactly. This was the spring school holidays.
1: It's not as hot. It's not as long.
0: No, but over summer, they go for 6-7 weeks sometimes, school holidays. Imagine finding a banana or an orange or a Sambo in there, Gabby. No good. 1-300-799-31. What's the grossest thing you've come across in your kid's lunchbox after... the school holidays.
1: So did she not realise her room had a pong?
0: We keep the bags in the cupboard under the stairs.
1: Did you not realise that Harry Potter's bedroom had a pong?
0: House always constantly has some sort of a pong going on.
1: Right.
0: Between the amount of teenage boys and dogs and just gross adults, I guess, as well. In my case, just living there.
1: Because so I think mine, like, I
0: wasn't
1: can,
0: any pongier than normal. I
1: can smell the garbage
0: sometimes.
1: Bin, you know what I mean?
0: Yeah.
1: I'm pretty quick to react to something. I open the fridge, it's like, there's something not right in here. You know what I mean?
0: Yeah, I can ignore smells pretty well.
1: Yeah, no, I can't.
0: Oh, okay.
1: I cannot.
0: Yeah, I light a candle sometimes.
1: That just masks it. It doesn't get rid of the odour.
0: Masks it well enough for me.
1: My eldest brother, I had a Country Road duffel bag.
0: Okay.
1: Right, and I used this bag all the time. My middle brother borrowed it from me.
0: Yeah.
1: I kind of never got it back. And then eventually he said, you can't have it back. And I was like, it's my bag.
0: My duffel bag.
1: Why can't I?
0: Yeah,
1: anyway, he left a banana in there that grew some extra arms and legs. But the worst part about it, he didn't just buy me another bag.
0: Mm.
1: 1 year he got me in Kris Kringle. And bought me a Country Road bag.
0: Oh, so
1: and I was like, well, hang on. No.
0: You owe me this anyway.
1: You owe me this. This isn't a gift.
0: Yeah.
1: You owe me this.
0: You get me this on top of something else.
1: Exactly.
0: Yes, I'm with you on that one.
1: So he still owes me about a $50 gift.
0: How many years ago was that?
1: 10 years.
0: 1-300-799-31. Grossest thing you found in your kid's bag after a while. My brother used to, apparently before my time, used to get home from school and hide his sandwiches under the house. So my mum got a whiff of something down the side of the house and went and investigated, and there was about a term's worth of sandwiches.
1: What is with kids finishing their lunches and then hiding it? Like, at least get rid of the evidence at school.
0: Yeah, spot on.
1: Spot on.
0: My kids eat.
1: Aren't they hungry?
0: At home, my kids eat the house down.
1: Because they haven't eaten all day.
0: But they go to school and they don't touch anything.
1: Is it because they're having fun?
0: I think so.
1: Or because the sandwich is underwhelming? Or whatever, the lunch is.
0: See, all of the above. 1-300-799-31, grossest thing you've come across in the kids' school bag. Give us a call. Morning Crew with Gabby and Dad, 21 past 8.
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0: Well, Gabby, this Saturday, the Rainbow Community will host a free fishing event for Mental Health Awareness Month, and everyone is welcome to join, enjoy, and be open to conversation.
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0: is it Stella Lefty? If you read the news, you might get that reference. 29 past 8, this is the Morning 50. Crew with Gabby and
1: Dan. It was
0: Dan.
1: Stella 50.
0: That's right. She might have plagiarised that song. That's okay. Anyway.
1: Good song, though.
0: Talking school lunches. Term 4 is back. We delved into the daughter's lunchbox the other night, getting her ready for school. And, unfortunately, it wasn't cleaned out after the previous term. It happens. We have one kid who's pretty reliable at putting his lunchbox on the bench, one who isn't. She takes more after me, I'd say. We had to have a look in there and, we found a sandwich and a banana from a couple of weeks ago. A bit mouldy. Yeah, we chucked that out.
1: Did you chuck the whole lunchbox out?
0: No, I just gave it a good thorough clean. Anyway. There we go. 1-300-799-31. Grossest things that you found in your kid's lunchbox. Or maybe back when you were younger, were you a bit of a sandwich hider? Which my brother was. He used to hide the Sangers that he'd need at school under the house until the smell just got too much. My mother went to investigate and found a whole stack of Sangers under there.
1: One of my friends messaged said he was a sandwich hiding kid and his mum found them all when they moved house. And so I've been messaging him saying, where'd you hide them for how long? And he said, in the bedroom for about 6 months.
0: Oh, mate. Wow.
1: But then he got clever and said,
0: clever.
1: Well, he learned to give them to the dog.
0: Yeah,
1: and the dog ended up 50 kilos, a lab.
0: Yeah.
1: So, I mean, that was probably the giveaway.
0: So funny the other day.
1: But imagine the dog's like, oh, you're home. Yes, sandwich.
0: We're having a roast on Sunday night, and one of the kids was distracting us, and I noticed my older boy grabbed his broccoli and tried to give it to the dog, like subtly, really subtle. Sorry, Ollie, I'm outing you here. But even the dog went, ew, broccoli.
1: Dogs are like their owners, right?
0: Yeah. Didn't work. 1-300-799-31.
1: You would never, for me, I was always excited when my mum volunteered in the school canteen.
0: Oh, that's a way to guarantee eating school lunch.
1: Yeah, because then you always, as like a right there, you got to have whatever was on offer at the canteen.
0: Yeah.
1: That was like my favourite time. It wasn't that often, but it was great. But apparently volunteering at schools is going down. So, being a bit gendered, traditionally women didn't work or as much. So we had the time to volunteer at the school.
0: Yeah,
1: but then now because of obviously the way the economy is, you need two parents to survive work.
0: Yeah.
1: But another person said, oh, no, the spirit of giving has disappeared.
0: I don't know about that. There's a lot of people who are willing to give up time and volunteer. Mm. There's so many organisations that have some great volunteers. I think a lot of it has to do with you have to have two parents working at least part time at the very minimum.
1: Don't worry about the roof. To eat.
0: Get to the end of the week. So that's why volunteering's down. My dad was made redundant in the mid 90s. He would have been in his mid 50s at this time.
1: It was hard to get a job.
0: I remember
1: him.
0: Yeah, it was, and it still is now. And I was in about grade 2, grade 3, and he used to volunteer once a week at the canteen. He said he just couldn't hear what the little ones were saying. Little ones would come up with their money and point at things. He'd be like, I don't know what you're talking about, love. All right, whatever. But it was random because, you know, got all these little mums in there. And there was my dad, who was a front row forward in a rugby competition with a cauliflower ear.
1: Stocky, thick accent.
0: Yeah, giving out little lollies and whatnot.
1: He thinks the little kid, he couldn't understand the little kids, but the little kids couldn't understand him.
0: I don't realize what is going
1: on
0: here.
1: What is going on?
0: Oh, anyway. But the school was set up that way. School still to this day. It feels like they have an idea that at least one parent works from home or one parent's at home more because they get 12 weeks off. It's really hard to manage. You know what I mean? And I can't even remember what I did during school holidays growing up. What happened there?
1: I got scooted to Oma's house a lot.
0: Oh, yeah.
1: And one of my friend's mums worked from home.
0: Before it was cool.
1: Yeah, she designed video games.
0: No way.
1: Yeah.
0: What a great job. She was at home
1: all the time.
0: That's fantastic. Yeah. That's cool. I got offloaded to the minister's wife.
1: No, I did.
0: We were really close.
1: The reverend or whatever.
0: Yeah, we were really close to the local minister growing up and his wife. So shout out to Wayne and Ruth. I've got Ruth on Facebook somewhere. But Ruth used to look after me and maybe three or four other kids.
1: What do you do with the minister? Did you read the Bible or something?
0: No, it was nothing like that. We just did things around town and whatnot.
1: Yeah, right.
0: I just ran a little own daycare, I suppose. We still quote Wayne to this day. So sometimes used to go around to his house for like a dinner or something. He'd be like, right, everyone, should we retire to the living room for some Christian fellowship? And to this day, my brother and I just look at each other and go, Christian fellowship, let's do it.
1: That's very good.
0: Anyway, so that was growing up. But yes, school is back.
1: Mama just took me whatever grocery shopping she had to do.
0: Yeah, right.
1: Yeah, tag along.
0: Yeah, good.
1: Her and her seven fingers.
0: She only have seven fingers.
1: Yeah, she cut a few of them off farming accidents.
0: Oh, God.
1: And it just was really normal to me. Until I got older, I was like, oh, you can't do the peace sign.
0: I've never heard that story.
1: Could have only been six.
0: Yeah, it was, right.
1: Yeah, it's just missing a few.
0: Yeah, good. 27 to 9, Morning Crew with Gabby.
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9: Good morning, it's Emma Clark with your local news update. Motorists are being urged to slow down around schools this week with police increasing patrols as students return to classrooms. Victoria recorded 40 road deaths in September, compared with 28 during the same month last year. There have also been 38 pedestrian deaths this year, while nearly 700 pedestrians were hospitalised in the 12 months to February. Police are reminding drivers to obey reduced school zone speed limits and watch carefully for children and crossing supervisors. Grampians-based Ambulance Victoria clinical leader Grant Hocking is reflecting on four decades in the profession. Sam College has more.
10: Now the organisation's Grampians Regional Improvement Lead, Grant has been a MICA paramedic and clinical support officer while helping develop stroke treatment procedures and guidelines. His contribution has been recognised with an Ambulance Service Medal and Stroke Foundation Award. Grant says his interest in stroke care was sparked by his father's death from a stroke, motivating him to improve assessment and treatment for patients. Sam College, Ace Radio.
9: A Warracknabil man will face court after allegedly failing to stop for police and also driving whilst disqualified. Ace Radio's Daniel Brewer has more.
11: Officers spotted a silver Commodore wagon on Lyle Street around 4:10 Saturday afternoon and say the driver failed to stop when directed. The vehicle was located at a residential address and the 33-year-old driver identified. He will face court at a later date. Ararat police are separately investigating criminal damage after a vehicle's tyres were allegedly punctured in Campbell Street on Friday, September 25. Anyone with information is urged to contact Crime Stoppers. Daniel Brewer, Ace Radio.
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12: Absolute Curtain Co. has all your blind, curtain and shears and shutter needs.
9: Horsham Saints star Ash Grace has picked up another accolade in her 2026 season after she was named as the best country netballer across southern New South Wales and Victoria by the Weekly Times. Grace was awarded her third straight Hatcher medal after captaining her Saints side to an undefeated premiership season. And that's your local sport.
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0: Your 4-day forecast for the Wimmera, partly cloudy today with a high chance of showers in the morning and early afternoon. Winds westerly up to 30 k's an hour, setting southwesterly in the middle of the day. We're heading for a top of 18 in Horsham, 17 in Stawell, 16 in Ararat. Dropping down to just one tonight. Tomorrow, early frost, then partly cloudy, 18. Thursday, sunny and 23. Friday, a mostly sunny day before a late shower or two, 24.
13: Macca's All Day Brekkie is back for a limited time. 4 a.m. to midnight, only at participating restaurants.
0: And right now, 10 degrees.
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0: 21 to 9, Morning Crew with Gabby and Dan. 1-300-799-31 is our number. You can call any time. We're talking, I guess, kids' sandwiches today. School's back, term four's here. Lots of kids returning this week, more returning next week. So with sandwiches, I guess, Gabby, my daughter did not take hers out at the end of term three. We found it in the lunchbox, pretty much preserved. In a bit of a mouldy sense, after being in the school bag for a couple of weeks.
1: I think that's the opposite of preserved.
0: Yeah, right.
1: Preserved would mean that there was no change.
0: Yeah, true.
1: Maybe a cracker.
0: True. Yeah. It was still intact, like hadn't been touched. I don't think she'd opened the Ziploc bag to even eat it.
1: Hers had a new colony growing on.
0: Yeah, good. We should have kept it as some sort of science experiment, but into the bin it went, and there it shall stay.
1: Very common for kids for some reason to not eat their lunches, to not dispose of their lunches.
0: Yes.
1: Or if they dispose of it, they do the crime at home.
0: Yeah. Chuck it in the bin at school, mate. Anyway.
1: Trick me.
0: Oh, shouldn't give them ideas. 1-300-799-31. Donna's on the line. Donna, what did you want to say on all this?
15: Her girlfriend of mine, husband had to get up on the roof line because the pipes were blocked and the water wasn't releasing. So what would that be? He gets up and finds all these sandwiches all in the pipes because the daughter on her way out would throw them up on her way to school. And they didn't find this out for like years.
1: Oh my, the birds would have been having a field day.
0: So you're supposed to, ahead of fire season, they say make sure your gutters are clean. You know, they mean sticks and branches. They don't mean jam sandwiches or whatever was in those.
15: And she lives in Melbourne and there was no trees nearby, so they knew it wasn't leaf litter and had no idea.
1: That's
15: so you can imagine how furious the mother was. We're talking years.
1: Oh, my God.
0: Just walking out the home and going, "Ooshka! Got it! Yes! She shoots, she scores! Down the pipe!"
1: Very good.
0: Good on you, Donna. Thanks for the call.
15: Okay. All right, bye.
0: 1-300-799-3M. Where'd you find their sangers?
1: Where'd you hide the sandwich? On the roof is new.
0: Yeah, I like it. Here's Dave and Tim's Rain Dance, 18 to 9 Morning Crew.
16: Let's get the party started. See you at the bar, you was hardly talking. That's when I knew that your heart was scarring. Friends to lovers need a part to star in. Like, wait, babe, let me ask your pardon. This ain't Gucci, this is Prada, darling. If you want something, you can ask me, darling. And you started laughing because you think I'm joking. But looking in your eyes, that's the best thing. Great lights giving you the

0: Dave, Thames, Rain Dance, a quarter to nine here on The Morning Crew with Gabby and Dan. She's become Sanger Chat all of a sudden. 1-300-799-31. We just met Donna before, whose kids, her friend's kids, disposed of her sandwiches by just chucking them on the roof.
1: Mum will never know.
0: And only realised when Dad had to get up there and clean out the gutters, there's all these sandwiches just in there.
1: Why are the gutters overflowing? Yeah. What's going on?
0: Oh, sandwiches, of course. 1-300-799-31. Caitlin, let's keep sandwich chat going. What did you want to say?
2: Well, not a sandwich. So my nephew finished school and he said my son was going to start high school. So he said, well, I've got my school bag. It's in really good condition. Does he want it? Yep, perfect. All right, I'll drop it off and I'll give it a wash. He literally finished school 12 months, 18 months beforehand and had just left the bag. And there was banana in it. It was dried.
1: Oh,
2: and it's gone through all the stages.
0: Yeah,
1: because I thought it might still be dripping. Yeah, but no, we're up to the dried stage of the banana.
2: It is well and truly gone beyond that.
0: Did you accept the bag, or did you say, you know what, actually, mate, we might hit up the uniform shop and get our own?
2: Well, I actually watched it actually come up like new.
0: Oh, good. Yay! Good. There you go. You can't get banana out.
2: It was a success, but yeah. So I was like, oh my God, you could have at least taken the banana out for me.
0: And when you say you finished year 12?
2: Yes.
0: Yeah, so he's an adult, essentially.
2: Yeah, so he's, just come home, drop the bag in the bedroom, and that was it. We were done.
1: That's like someone who's driving on our roads, maybe a future politician.
0: Remember, kids, his vote counts just as much as yours does at the next election. Beautiful. Thank you, Caitlin.
2: Thank you.
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0: Pally and Survive at 8:54. Morning Crew with Gabby and Dan for a Tuesday. Here we are, day three since daylight saving began. Always a bit of an adjustment. Hard to get the kids up yesterday for school, I'm sure. Hopefully it'll be better today. But what I did enjoy about yesterday, I was driving home actually about 7 o'clock last night. Lots of people around my area out for an evening constitutional. And maybe they do that at 7 o'clock every night, but I just haven't noticed because it's dark. But now it's not. It looks like a good time to be out and about, I guess, the post-dinner walk.
1: The after-dinner walk's my favourite.
0: Okay.
1: And it doesn't happen really in winter because the sun's down too early.
0: Yeah.
1: Do you want to go for your after-dinner walk at 4:45?
0: Yeah.
1: But in summer, when I get home, it's too hot to walk the dog.
0: It'll
1: burn his little bootsies. So then we do the after-dinner walk. I love it.
0: It's good. That's good.
1: It's cruising.
0: And it looked like a nice evening to get it done. Not always the case is early in spring, but yeah.
1: Good for
0: nice
1: your blood
0: evening.
1: Sugar spikes.
0: 7 o'clock at night. I might actually have to take it up, I think. I'm not... what are you looking at me like for?
1: Because you won't.
0: What do you mean I won't?
1: We've just had September for work and there was prizes up for grabs.
0: Yeah.
1: Did you partake?
0: No, I didn't because I don't like being told what to do. I like it to be my own idea to get active. So maybe, just maybe, when this gout dies down, I will get back out there and have another go at maybe walking on October. We'll call it the October walk. Walktober, we'll do it.
1: I was just watching your brain tick over, and it was very slow.
0: That's all right. It's been a long weekend. Gabby, have yourself a wonderful day. We're back in the studio, and we're back again tomorrow morning from 6 right here on The Morning Crew with
1: Gabby
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15: 15 degrees in Melbourne, a shower or two at top today, 19, 9 o'clock. Good morning. I'm David Armstrong. Coalition set to cut migration to 100,000 people in the first year if it wins the next election. The opposition set to release details of its long-awaited immigration policy in coming hours. The Shadow Treasurer, Tim Wilson, says migration numbers need to come down.
16: Because the sole purpose of a migration program is to advance Australia's national interest. But in doing so, we have to make sure we get the labour that farmers need. We need to make sure that we get the skills to build more houses that Australians need.
15: Political and community leaders are condemning plans for pro-Palestine vigils coinciding with the third anniversary of October 7. Those events are scheduled on the day to the deadliest terror attack in Israel's history. Two Harry's Fresh grocery stores have gone under, owing more than $400,000 to suppliers. The stores at Deer Park Springbank Shopping Centre and the Keilor Shopping Centre entered voluntary administration last week. Police officer who claims the Dreamworld ride tragedy left him traumatised has been given the green light by the courts to sue the theme park. Paul Joyce led the investigation into the incident. In court documents, it says he was left injured because of the negligence of the operator. Latest data shows most domestic violence survivors aren't aware of the support available to them in the workplace. A report from Humans of Purpose shows only one-third of survivors know they are entitled to 10 days of domestic and family violence leave. Spokesperson Melanie Greblo says more needs to be done to support victims.
6: We have a misconception in the community that once a woman's safe, you know, her life is just going to be all of a sudden great. And it's not the case at all. It is often, more often than not, the start of years of rebuilding.
15: Addiction-like behaviours may be more common in everyday life than previously realised. A Flinders University study has found excessive gaming, binge eating and compulsive shopping share key characteristics with recognised addictions. Researchers say their place in everyday life can make it harder to recognise when these behaviours are becoming unhealthy. Author and former UK politician Geoffrey Archer has died at the age of 86. Journalist Michael Crick says he was a man of many contradictions.
17: Well, he was an extraordinary character, and in fact he was about to mark the publication on October the 7th. When is that? Tomorrow? The day after?
18: Wednesday.
17: Of his final novel, Adam and Eve. I think he'd written 25 novels. Amazingly successful career as a novelist. Actually, his political career wasn't so successful. Geoffrey Archer wanted to be Prime Minister. He was an MP for less than 4 years, about 4 years.
15: In finance, the Australian market set to open higher after a positive lead from Wall Street overnight. The dollar's trading at 69.66 US. Updating sport, and St Kilda's president has promised to continue fighting the AFL, but concedes the Saints need to learn anyway. Andrew Bassett has led the charge against father-son and academy advantages some clubs get. He's told the club's best and fairest it remains a broken system.
19: Quite a few of you have urged me to have a crack at the system tonight, but I'm a bit bored of it, so I won't. Except to say it remains an unlevel playing field, essentially broken system, and we'll continue to fight it. But we need to learn to win anyway.
15: Brisbane's reportedly considering approaching Nathan Buckley to be part of its coaching process following Chris Fagan's retirement, North Melbourne signing Jamie Graham as its next coach. And two semi-final walkovers have set up a clash between Alex de Minaur and Novak Djokovic in the China Open final. That's the latest news and sport.
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24: It's Emma Clark with your local news headlines. Police are appealing for information to help locate 32-year-old Fabian Tregoning. A warrant has been issued for Tregoning's arrest over alleged motor vehicle theft and failing to appear on bail. Police say he's known to frequent the Horsham, Ararat and Ballarat areas with an image of Mr. Tregoning on the Horsham iWatch Facebook page. Victoria Police have increased presence around schools this week, targeting motorists who fail to obey speed limits. The warning follows 40 road deaths across Victoria just last month, making it the deadliest month so far this year. 38 pedestrians have died on Victorian roads in 2026 so far, and that's your local news headlines.
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27: Your forecast across the Wimmera today: partly cloudy, high chance of showers. The

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0: It's 10 degrees.
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some Jesse J to kick off your Tuesday morning here on Mix FM, music that makes you feel good. Kayla here with Harry Styles on the way, and Harry making his way to our backyard in November. Super excited to say that I'm heading along to his show. You got Savage Garden 2, but first, wouldn't mind seeing this gal come back here. Miley Cyrus, Mix FM. He's on.

When you're scrolling through your Facebook and Insta and all of your friends seem to be soaking up the sun somewhere else, it's okay. We're still here. 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

0: Harry Styles, Dance No More, Mix FM, The Station. It is the place in Horsham where young ones should go, especially this Tuesday, because Pride Prom planning is happening between 4 and 5 tonight if you want to be a part of this year's prom, ages 10 to 18. Then Thursday, there's a stop motion animation class from 3:30. And then next week, well, you can find out what the creative team for Horsham's newest youth zone are up to Wednesday next week, 3:45 onwards too. If you're a young one looking to find some friends or looking to get involved in the community or work on a project, well, The Station, they help you out. More details can be found at their Facebook or their website too. It's The Station here in Horsham hosting some cool events. Keep it on, Mix.
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0: This is Sabrina Carpenter, busy woman on Mix. Now, next Tuesday, Matoa and District Neighbourhood House are actually hosting a morning tea for Carers Week at Food Collective Cafe, the Centre for Participation, celebrating and assisting local community unpaid carers. 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

0: 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Bob Sinclair knows how to give you exactly that bit of love generation in the next hour. Before that, the news with Emma Clark, and I will tell you about the weather coming up over the next couple of days. It is definitely spring. 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
15: It's Emma Clark with your local news headlines. With the amount of rain falling across the region varying between 60 and 100 millimetres over Friday and Saturday, the majority of farmers in the Wimmera and Mallee are pleased with the spring rain. Murrawarra farmer David Joe Hinkey said whilst it may hinder hay cutting, it will give crops a bit of yield. And three hiker rescues were carried out in the Grampians on Friday, including an injured hiker near the Pinnacle and a lost hiker on the Mount Rosea track and another at Wonderland car park. Police and SES crews are urging visitors to stay safe by planning ahead, carrying enough food, water and first aid, and telling someone their plans and staying on marked tracks. And that's your local news headlines.
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16: Your forecast across the Wimmera today. Partly cloudy, high chance of showers this morning and early this afternoon. Southwesterly winds up to 30 k's in the middle of today, then tending southerly up to 25 k's this evening. Tomorrow, partly cloudy, chance of frost in the early morning, light winds, top of 18. For Thursday, sunny, light winds, top of 23. And for Friday, mostly sunny day, high chance of showers in the back end of the day, winds up to 25 k's, top of 24. Your tops for today, Horsham 18, Stall 17, Ararat 16.
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Clare, Love Generation on Mix FM, music that makes you feel good. Kayla here for your Tuesday morning with a bit of Amy Shark. How'd she go at the NRL Grand Final, do you think? Yeah, the internet, a couple of comments on that one. what's your thoughts? I've got Carly Rae Jepsen on the way too, but first, Zara Larsson, not too far away from her shows here in Melbourne. It's Midnight Sun, Mix.

0: 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Now, the free community barbecue for men is happening in October on Sunday the 25th. 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So pencil that one in your calendars. 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
3: 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The salesman's like, what up? 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And I'm like, honestly, I don't know nothing about mopeds. He said,
4: 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Follow me.
3: 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Chrome down mirror, I don't need a windshield. Banana seat, I can't it be on

0: can't get you out of my head. I can't get the AFL Grand Final performance out of my head. It was so bloody good. Mix FM. Coldplay on the way. Viva La Vida. And you know what? Bit of Sienna Spyro too. So you know what to do. Keep it on. Mix.
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13: It's Emma Clark with your local news headlines. Police are appealing for information to help locate 32-year-old Fabian Tregoning. A warrant has been issued for Tregoning's arrest over alleged motor vehicle theft and failing to appear on bail. Police say he's known to frequent the Horsham, Ararat and Ballarat areas with an image of Mr. Tregoning on the Horsham iWatch Facebook page. And Victoria Police have increased presence around schools this week, targeting motorists who fail to obey speed limits. The warning follows 40 road deaths across Victoria just last month, making it the deadliest month so far this year. 38 pedestrians have died on Victorian roads in 2026 so far, and that's your local news headlines.
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14: Your forecast across the Wimmera today. Partly cloudy, high chance of showers this morning and early this afternoon. Southwesterly winds up to 30 k's in the middle of today, then tending southerly up to 25 k's this evening. Tomorrow, partly cloudy, chance of frost in the early morning, light winds, top of 18. For Thursday, sunny, light winds, top of 23. And for Friday, mostly sunny day, high chance of showers in the back end of the day, winds up to 25 k's, top of 24. Your tops for today, Horsham 18, Stall 17, Ararat 16.
15: Macca's All Day Brekkie is back for a limited time.